0: Just, I've got him now, I know what he is.
1: Yeah. Well, today, over that distance, stepping up to the 42, he looks a pretty strong type.
0: Yeah. Yeah, definitely.
1: Congratulations.
0: Thank you very much.
2: That's the first of today's features, the Avon City Ford Sydenham Hurdles going the way of Affordable. Three attempts now, Guy, over the hurdles for two wins, and he's, if he wasn't already, now roaring into contention for 7 days' time in the Grand National Hurdle. Two jumping races down. We still have the steeplechases in action in race number five to look forward to. But our first race on the flat is for the newly minted three-year-olds. Up next, race number three on the card. They head over the 1,200 metres, where the lone race winner, Doubtable, looks the horse to beat.
3: Very much looking forward to that, Brett, but good performance there by Affordable, 7, 5, 2 and 4. And I'll tell you what I liked about them coming back to scale was Hamish McNeil, who just went up and gave Affordable a bit of a pat as well, which is what we love to see in this racing caper. Rightio, we're going to head back up north and go to Ruakaka. We've just seen a pretty decent trial by both Crescetti and First Five here, Brendan Popplewell, and I think you've got a little bit of a reaction out of that as well.
4: Yeah, we have, and we'll play down both interviews, I think, with two key trainers, and Danny Walker and David Green, because we are 3 weeks out from the Fox Bridge, and it was a good opportunity, you know, especially for those two horses to have a trip away and a hit out before they potentially head that in that direction.
5: Yeah, exactly. Like you said, 3 weeks away, and I'd say both of them would be looking for that better sort of side of the track as well. We know Crescetti goes so good fresh up as well, and Wolfgang, he went good outside the leader as well.
4: He did. Crescetti was three wide on speed, travelled sweetly, and we spoke beforehand just how sweetly First Five trialled as well. This will really bring him on. Both camps must be really happy.
5: Yeah, exactly. Obviously, First Five, he showed that he's up to weight for age sprinters, and wouldn't be for surprise. Obviously, Alabama Lass is in the market in the Foxbridge. Be interesting what the weather does between now and then, but I certainly wouldn't be surprised if First Five come out and won first up.
4: All right, well, let's hear from David Green and Danny Walker, their reaction post the open trial. Well, David, nice to see First Five back today. How's the work getting to this point, a trial here today being?
6: Yeah, he's done everything really well as we've asked him at this stage, and just a good opportunity to take him for a bit of a drive up the state highway today and stretch his legs, and I'll definitely blow off a few cobwebs for him.
4: Yeah, I mean, he must have been happy with what you've seen visually. He's trialled well under a good grip from Billy Pinn. What was the report from Billy?
6: Yeah, well, he said he felt great. He said probably the track might have been on a slightly softer side than he'd probably ideally like, but he said he suggested if you ever give him a squeeze, you would have seen a lot more there, but not here for today, but should put him really in a really good spot for hopefully running in 3 weeks' time.
4: Yeah, 3 weeks' time on your home track, the Foxbridge, that's always been the target, and I guess now that's been confirmed with what you've seen today.
6: Yeah, well, I mean, originally you probably don't think you're going to get the track, but we really haven't had the rainfall this winter that we'd normally get, so he's not definite for that race, so if you're punting the earlies and it rains on Friday, don't be ringing me up and saying you have to run. So, but yeah, that would be a nice springboard, because I think he does sort of, he takes a run or two before he sort of hits that sort of peak form, and then he can sort of space himself out after that and hold that space.
4: And then obviously beyond that, you've got your eyes on those spring targets, the spring group ones.
6: Yeah, those first two Triple Crown races, and then we'll just reassess from there. But the 1400 metres is the main target of this prep. That's why we've got him up nice and early. We want to make sure he's that's not a lead in or a build up for anything. That's the main target race for him. He's dynamite at 1400, and that's the one we want to win this spring.
4: Danny, that was pleasing to the eye. You must be happy with what you've seen here, with a nice head out for today for Crescetti.
7: Yeah, no, it was good. He's had a good spell, and he's coming back in right order, I hope.
4: Yeah. What's the progress been to get to this point? How's he done through his break?
7: Oh, he had a really good spell, and he's been in work a good 2.5 months now, just doing a lot of slow work and stuff out of the winter. Well, not that it's been really wintry, but so he's been looked after and sort of brought him up a little bit earlier, but that would bring him on good today.
4: Yeah. Does that bring him on enough now to say that you're ready for a race like the Foxbridge Plate? Is that an early target for you?
7: It'd be nice if the weather was good, but yeah, it's hard to imagine the way Tarapa's been lately, just to be so wet. But hey, the lap of the gods the next 2 weeks, how do you know?
4: Yeah, and then I guess beyond that, trying to be ready for the first Group 1 at LSE?
7: Yeah, the Pricier Plate, yeah, that's the more logically to go, yeah.
4: Everything he's done to this point in terms of preparation, how's that sort of been, as you know, from a younger horse to what we see here now, the Crescenti that you have?
7: Basically the same as it has been the last couple of years. I mean, he just had a bit of mucus and stuff after the railway, and we had to treat him and decided to give him a good spell, and hopefully he's come back really good.
4: Yeah, I think the racing fans are hoping that for that as well. Danny, great to see

0: Yeah, so nice to get that report from both trainers there. And here is the Foxbridge plate, 280. But Crescetti, sixes to 450. And first five, both equal favourites at $4.50. Media World, we'll see that horse trial next Saturday. Gee, very good trial, first outing in NZ coming up for that horse from the Marsh Barn. And Damas Rose at $6. Last year's winner, Sterling Express, $8. Just your reaction, I guess, to the market now, Leith.
1: Yeah, I think it's going to come down to how the track is in 3 weeks' time. Obviously, Alabama Lass is probably one of the better 1,200-metre horses in the race. Look, we all saw what happened last start at Ellerslie, which ended up on the inside of the fence. But Crescetti, he's come back enormous. And, look, first five, he's furnished into a beautiful horse now. And, yeah, it'd be interesting. I'd be holding your money just to see how that track sort of is going to end up on the in 3 weeks' time.
0: Because if you think of the race last year, Sterling Express won the race. Larsa and Dusty Road ran second and third. They were the horses that had a bit of a winter preparation behind them heading into a Fox.
1: Exactly. All things going well, I think this field's probably a little bit stronger this year. And if they manage to get that sort of good to four to just a soft five track, it's going to be a cracking race.
0: Will be. Okay, so as I said, next week we'll see the likes of Well Written, Media World and Co. trial at Tarapa. So that's something to look out for.
1: Yeah, Twain's probably going to be there as well.
0: Twain, yep, okay. So there's going to be a few more horses popping up. We know we're getting to that time of the year when we roll over to August 1 and we see horses trial like we have seen here today. Right, we need to find the winner of the first leaf, $2.10 around Scalera. This is a good push here for the Jim Collett runner.
1: Certainly is. Obviously, she's had a last start run was a big improvement on her previous two sort of runs. From barrier three, she sort of maps to sit outside leader or maybe lead. So, you know, first race here at Ruakaka is normally a little bit on speed as well.
0: Does get a 4 kilo swing on Nekone County as well. Nekone County is in a really good space at present. This horse trained by Jenny and Bob Vance.
1: Yeah, Bob's horse is flying at the moment as well. So, look, he paraded nice in the birdcage. He was on his toes as well. So, look, he's got the full 60 kilos, but he should get a nice trip just behind the speed.
0: And then it's your One More Dance in Dorani. First of all, One More Dance will be better for a first up run, drawn barrier one.
1: Yeah, probably the natural leader from the inside gate. Look, what Dorani was really good last start, down to sort of 51.5 kilos, a big help Sienna Brown on as well.
0: What about this runner? The first start for Stephen Ralph, 469 days since his last run, but he was very good at the trials.
1: He was. He's a big horse. Obviously, he was previously trained by Andrew Forsman. Another one, Maps to get a nice run from barrier two.
0: Yeah, Kohiro, $17 an alpha, one at $41. Let's find out from the bookmakers what's happening here. Matt Markham's looking after things today. And, yeah, Scalera looks like to be a real one-way push here in the first.
2: Yeah, hi to you, BP, and to Leith. Looking forward to your card today. You're exactly right. $2 now. Scalera, there's a wee chance we might get under that into the red by the time we get to race start time. What's holding us there at the moment, though, is there's been really good support for Nekone County in the last 15 minutes or so to get into as short as $3.90. Just on the drift back out now as we see that money come for Scalera. Now $1.85. Punters getting involved here in the first of the day, and they've settled on one, and they've settled on one in a big way, and it is the five Scalera, BP.
0: Thanks for that, Matt. Wow, this is I wasn't quite expecting it to be in the red, but this is the market is talking here. Bruce Shewan is on the quick backup after calling out of Cambridge Raceway last night. Great work there for Friday Night Lights, and here for a nine race card today, and seen a very good trial and a nice field in front of us for the first, Bruce.
3: Yes, didn't we start it nicely, team? Good morning, everybody. Yes, or good afternoon, as it is now. The first, we kick it off with a rating 75-1200, and it's been a first race crush for Scalera. And to $1.85 as we wait the last couple to load. The former Hong Kong galloper Alpha One moves forward. Nekone County steps out today in search of a winning hat trick. Informed Jim Vance. Bobby Vance and Jenny Vance stable. Horses going better than the truck. Dorani will be the last to close, to enter the gates, and then we'll be ready. Soft five. NAI Harcourt's charity race day here at Ruakaka. They're off. One More Dance pinged off the inside to lead early. Scalera goes after it. Alpha One shows its normal dash. It's rolling forward. One More Dance gave way to be in third ahead of Nekone County. A quiet ride settled down conspicuous in the orange in fourth. Dorani's three wide in the small field, and Kohiroa first up for the new stables, getting a little fired up as the tempo went out of the race as they made the turn at the 800 metres. It's a good lead.

0: For the race favourite Scalera, it's been really well backed and it's getting a picnic in front of Alpha One. Nakoni came off cover to improve three wide to third. That pushed Durrani out four wide at the 600 metres. One More Dance is over on the inside. It's had a good trip behind the leader, and Kohiroa will have to come from last in a slowly run race. Around the turn, 400 to travel, and Scalera quick enough to lead by more than a length. Had Alpha One covered. Nakoni comes, County comes on out wider. It's starting to surge after Scalera. On the outside, Durrani's brave off the wide run. One More Dance is weaving through. Nakoni County went past Scalera, and there's the hat trick for Nakoni County. He won easily over Scalera. Durrani's good off the wide run in third, followed by One More Dance. Kohiroa was doing its best work through the line, and Alpha One will follow them home. Airborne, Nakoni County, three on the bounce, one at Ellerslie, and then back-to-back here at Ruakaka. There was a four-kilo turnaround today, but it didn't worry Nakoni County under George Rook. Stable in great form, Bob and Jenny Vance. Loomed up. Scalera had a very easy time of it in front. Kicked on, but was no match for Nakoni County. And Durrani's tidy in third after being wide the majority of the race.
1: Thanks, Bruce. That's a top win. This horse has just gone to another level. Having to carry the 60 kilograms, yes, that hasn't been a problem for him. He's been able to carry weight. But the key to it was the weight swing to the horse that was in front. And it just didn't matter. Bob Vance is with me. Why don't you, Bob? Wow, that's a horse that's in form and just keeps on winning at the moment.
2: Yeah, he's actually going like an open handicapper, actually. So, he's in really good form. He's been working well as well. So, and to be fair, the sting out of the track suits him as well.
1: Look, he's carried 60 kilos before, but today with the horse in front who got a picnic and there was a swing in the weights to that horse, it makes the effort really big.
2: Yeah, it was. And they buttoned off the pace and he had to sort of come three wide, otherwise he was going to get trapped in behind them. So he actually used his head and thought how to ride the race, and it was worked out perfect.
1: Right. Might be time to get a new truck altogether now.
2: Yeah, I might be able to afford to get a new truck.
1: Why don't you, Bob?
2: Yeah, okay. Thanks, BP.
1: Bob Vance, he's had trouble getting to the races the last few weeks with a broken down truck. But here he's got the result with Nakoni County, three on the bounce, and a really good win, beating home Scalera, Durrani, and One More Dance. They were the four that were in the market, but Nakoni County just keeps on winning. And today, you'd have to say, probably is, I get to you, Leith, probably the best of his all three wins of late. As I said to Bob, with that swinging the weights towards the leader, it still didn't matter for Nakoni County.
3: Yeah, the best thing about it, they didn't go over hard either, so the second horse had every chance on the inside there, and like Bob said, George got out the right time, and sort of instead of getting held up, he got rolling a little bit earlier on him, but yeah, full credit to Bob and Jenny, they're flying at the moment.
1: They found the right 65 when he was ticking along nicely, but he's won back-to-back 75s now, and Nakoni County will win the first. We'll go and catch up with George Rock. He's not too far away from joining us to see what he's got to say about this win, and probably touch on track conditions. We sort of get another shower coming across the track as we had just before that open trial. All right, George is not too far away, so we can go and work our way over and have a quick chat. Well done, George. Nice work. He's chased him down on a speed that wasn't there and still won. It was a pretty good win.
4: Yeah, he jumped good. They tried to slow down, sort of going into the bend, and I didn't want to fight him. Just let him do what he wanted to do, let him go his speed. And he was just the best horse on today.
1: Nice one. Track out there, obviously a little bit of rain falling. What do you make of it after the trial and now the first race?
4: I didn't ride in the trial, but it's definitely softer than the five, and I think with the rain coming, it's going to get a lot more testing.
1: Thanks, George.
4: Thank you.
1: George Rock, winning jockey in the first of the day there. Guy Havelt, three on the bounce for Nakoni County. The second is a maiden over 1,200 metres, and start time of that one will be at 12:46.
5: Thanks, BP. 1, 5, 6, and 7, your numbers, and three wins on the bounce, as you say, for Nakoni County, and even his two runs before that were pretty good as well. So he's been in a rich vein of form for a wee while, has Nakoni County, and gets another reward up there at Ruakaka. One down there on a 9-race card. throughout the afternoon. We are up to the third on the card out of Riccarton, the first on the flat here. Matt Markham, as we bring you in for a little bit of a look at the market, and Doubtable is the favourite here for Lisa Allpress and Terry Ray at $2.45. Are there any other significant moves?
6: They're sort of playing around the exposed form here, BP, with a number of first starters in this race. Doubtable, obviously, $2.40 to get into $2.30. Just on the drift back out as they start to play around a few more. Spilling up the top of the book was well supported earlier in the week. That seems to have dried up a little bit. Some good support for the two, Golden Upgrade from the Danny Crozier stable, $6.50 into $5. And of the debutantes, it's Beaver Town Olay.

0: a trained runner.
1: Okay, very interesting indeed. It's still obviously 9 minutes until start time, but the runners are in the parade ring. I think we can get you in there and build up to the first on the third on the card.
2: Race number three, our first on the flat on day one of Grand Nationals Carnival, sees the three-year-olds in action here over 1,200 metres. Greg, and we start our preview with runner number one, Spill It, for Anna Furlong and Yogesh Achimar, a gelded son of Nevere, of course. Their first day as three-year-olds today, but he was able to run second as a two-year-old, and it was certainly a promising start.
3: Yeah, it sure was. Drew a whitish sort of gait, similar gait today, but had to be impressed by that. Wouldn't need to lift much of that performance to go very close in this.
2: Runner number two, Golden Upgrade, for Danny Crozier and Samantha Collett. The blinkers went on last time, and I think they had the desired effect, much sharper, very much on tow here today as well.
3: Yeah, and looks great in the yard too. Improved performance, no reason to think that he won't continue on that trajectory. Has Sam Collett today. A bit to like about Golden Upgrade.
2: The three, Beavertown Ole, I know you're keen on, for Adrian Bull and Kelly Myers taking the reins. He's had plenty of trials to prepare for today, and clearly bringing him south, the opinion must be solid.
3: Yeah, trial win two starts back at the trials was very, very good, and I didn't mind the last one either, both of those being at Foxton. You just respect Adrian Bull when he travels a horse to bring a maiden down here. It'll be a learning curve, but it'll be ready.
2: The four is Stuck on You, gets the tongue tie on today. Kelvin Tyler on strapping duties by the looks as well. Amber Riddell, last year's leading apprentice, aboard.
3: Yeah, obviously needs to lift a little bit off those first two runs, but for Kelvin to travel north with this horse, you'd have to respect that on that alone.
2: Runner number five, Doubtable, the lone race winner in this contest, this filly by Doubtland. Terry Ray prepares, Lisa Allpress aboard today. The winkers come off, the blinkers go on, and that debut win was impressive, but I think we were even more impressed by her parade here the last time we laid eyes on her.
3: Yeah, exactly. Beautiful horse. I think the blinkers on's the key here. Got Lisa Allpress back riding at Rickerton Park, a track she's had great success on. Expect a big, big run from this filly.
2: Yeah, I'll be interested to see how she canters around to the gates, because she's definitely a little more dialed in today with those blinkers on in the yard. Pure Story, runner number six, the first of the Blackadder debutants.
3: Yeah, has had a few trials as well. Not too bad, I thought, in the Ashburton one behind Spill It. So if that's a bit of a guide, an outside first four hope.
2: Rhythm and Style, runner number seven for Bruce Tapper and Leah Hemi, has had just the benefit of one start to date. We probably need to improve a little on that.
3: Yeah, it comes out of that same race, the Glamour Extreme race. You're right, improvement needed, but he's a pretty good horseman, Bruce Tapper. He'll have it ready.
2: 10% comes to the races for the first time for John Blackadder and Jack Taplin, another that brings a few trials.
3: Yeah, it's been to the trials a few times, so a bit of experience there, but will improve with the race day experience.
2: And finally, runner number nine, Vienna Dream, for Bruce Tapper and Ashley Strawbridge. This three-year-old filly by US Navy Flag went to Omaru and was midfield.
3: Yeah, another one I expect to improve with racing.
2: That's how the three-year-olds looked in the yard for race number three on the card, over 1,200 metres. Doubtable is favourite, as I mentioned earlier, on the lone race winner to line up in this contest. So therefore, Sarah Fannin will really need to lean in on your assistance here. A few first starters, very little, I guess, exposed form. So what stood out to you?
4: Thanks, Brett. Yes, I did think that the five Doubtable looked terrific in the yard, but I have landed with the one, Spill It. I just think he looked really well. He was handling the atmosphere here really well. He looked great. He's got a lovely glow to his coat, and he had a nice parade and cantered down to the start in really good order.
3: Excellent. Thanks for that. As we now catch up with Anna Furlong, Anna, Spill It did exactly what you hoped on debut. The only thing you didn't do was win.
5: Yeah, it was a super start to his career, probably in unsuitable conditions, but look, he hit the line really nicely.
3: Paraded really well, is that what you wanted to see?
5: Yep, exactly what I wanted to see, that natural progression coming into today. He's obviously wants to get over a bit more ground, but we'll just keep him at the 1,200 today.
3: Canasta in race number eight looks a good each way chance.
5: Yeah, she is, and the field's dropped away a little bit too, so beautiful draw. She loves Rickerton, and Mose gets on with her nicely.
3: And Quinta Bell, your charge, Tony Davies in race number nine, drops an incredible 9 kilos, but what are your expectations today? Because it's a very open Winter Cup.
5: It is. I think with the 53 on, she won't know herself, and she loves Rickerton. So I think a little bit of rain last night's probably helped to loosen things up a wee bit, and she should be right in amongst it.
3: Excellent. Good luck.
5: Thank you.

0: team for local trainer Anna Furlong today and some key chances in some feature races, including that Winter Cup. I noted Bevan Sweeney making Quinterbell his on top selection in that race. So a few giving her a chance. 4 minutes out from a start, Greg O'Connor, we've just had a look at them in the yard. You've had a chat to Anna Furlong. Just wanted to note as well, and Sarah pointed it out to me, this favourite was pretty well on toe in the yard. And then when she made her way out onto the track, she was a little cantankerous. So maybe those blinkers have really switched her on.
1: Yeah, it looked that way, didn't it? There's a very good chance in the race, doubtable. But Sarah landed on Spillet. I like the parade. You heard what Anna had to say. You've got to have a lot of respect around that. Obviously, I've gone for something a little bit outside the square. But when you've been doing this as long as I have and you come to Riccarton Park and Adrian Bull turns up with a fresh up horse that you

0: will put both of them right in the finish. And Golden Upgrade, like 1,000 domestic winners. So, yeah, it'll be a pretty nice way today to pick up a win or two and get closer to that.
1: Yeah, she had a wonderful season last year, of course, returning from Australia, just shy of 100 winners for the season alone. So she's certainly well and truly back into the swing of things, and great to have her on course here today with some key rides. But Matt Markham, we now have equal favourites in front of my very eyes.
2: Yeah, big market change late here. Brit Spillet was holding steady around about $3.80, and it's just been a steady progression in towards favouritism. Doubtable just holds back on at $3.10 against $3.20, so there's plenty unfolding here. Beavertown Olay really well backed in the last 5 to 10 minutes or so into $4.20. Golden Upgrade solid as a rock at $5, and then you double figures for everything else. There's a few same race multis around some runners down near the bottom of the book. 10% is one of them, taking a little bit of that same race multi top three, top four action. But we're equal favourites again here, Britt. Five plays one, $3.20 the price. The money coming for Spillet would suggest that maybe the Anna Furlong runner may start favourite here in the first of our flat races out of Riccarton.
1: Cheers, Matt. Thank you for that. Just on a speed mapping perspective, Greg, before we hand it up to Matt Cross, I guess Spillet had a wide draw, settled back on debut. Golden Upgrade was wide on debut. And then even with the blinkers going on last start, was able to take a bit more of a sit. And Doubtable was good on debut, but probably a little averagely away last time out. So if we're looking to those who are going to settle up on pace, the race starters as such don't look the obvious. Do you think Beavertown Olay can be?
0: Yeah, it can be up there. They can certainly settle in the first three or four. Yeah, it's really hard when you haven't got all that race day exposed form. And some of the trials, often the jockeys jump out of the gates and don't really hustle and bustle them early. So there's an opportunity, I guess, for someone who wants to be positive here. And this will give us a better guide of where the track is. Just on the first two races, very similar times to the heavy 10 that we had here this day last year. So once we get into a couple of these flat races, I think we'll get a better idea of just where this track is at.
1: Doubtable now second elect, with Spillet coming into the favoured way here in our three-year-old contest over 1,200 metres. They've begun the loading process, and Matt Cross is with the well-tried Spillet on top.
3: Certainly do here, Britt. Big, long, striding son of No Vera. I thought he was super through the line on debut at Oamaru on a day which was very testing by all reports, that track down there. So the fact that he handled that, you'd think he'd be able to handle this as well. And I like him up the straight too. And a Furlong certainly knows how to get one ready. Son of No Vera, who could forget his explosive performance when winning the 2,000 guineas here for Team Tiakia. He was one of the most gorgeous animals that ever laid eyes on. Was lucky enough to see him up close and personal one day. He was just something else, No Vera. And looking forward to seeing how Spillet goes here. Five Doubtable, blinkers go on. Look really dialed in its most recent trial. Three Beavertown Olay, bit of a query from the gate, but the trials have been near enough. And Golden Upgrade, who ran the best 8.64 and 200 at Oamaru last time out, should be running on at the finish. So they're getting set now for race number three. The Blackadder runners, Pure Story in the purple cap, 10% in the silver cap. Two in the race for Bruce Tapper, the white cap, Rhythm and Style, yellow cap, Vienna Dream, as we're getting ready. We're waiting on Beavertown Olay to come in. Spillet and Doubtable, $3.30. Can't split them in the market. $3.70, Beavertown Olay with the late support. Golden Upgrade to come forward. Vienna Dream about to get ready as well. Stablemate of Rhythm and Style, who is in the gates. Beavertown Olay to join them in the line. So the last one to come up will be Vienna Dream, Ashley Strawbridge for Bruce Tapper. She was a $1,000 purchase off Gavel House, the daughter of US Navy flag. Bruce with a couple in the race. Just awaiting on the rider of Rhythm and Style, Leah Hemi, to get balanced up. The half to Specialty, who had a pretty big motor himself. Racing in the third of the day and out nicely from the wide draw. Spillet began okay. There's a bit of pressure underneath of him. Doubtable keen to get handy and rolling forward.

Well back in the centre, Tempest and Beavertown Olay outside of it, so Doubtable onto the course proper, 600 to go, three lengths in front, Golden Upgrade. Third on the outside, Vienna Dream trying to pick up ground, Stuck on You, the inside, Spell It's a long way back here, it's followed by Beavertown Olay, back on the inside, Pure Story, and then 10% Doubtable at the 400, three lengths in front, running on, Stuck on You, seems to be handling the ground, Golden Upgrade outside of those from Vienna Dream, Spell It still six lengths off the leader at the 200, Undoubtable, Spill It starting to close now, Undoubtable the leader, Spill It coming quickly, 100 to go, Spill It charges up to Doubtable, Spill It goes past Doubtable, this is a big win, it's Spill It from a long way back, Spill It, the son of Novair, will beat home Doubtable, Beavertown Olay made ground and then came Vienna Dream, Stuck on You,

0: in a dream stuck on the nine. Super win to start our flat back. Spill It wins race number three, the Christchurch Casino, 31st South Island Awards, over 1,200 metres. Brett, in the way that he relaxes, the way that he finishes, 1,200 might even be short of his best.
1: For sure. He was extra strong through the line, wasn't he? And I could tell in your call that you're a little nervous around your on top selection getting into the race, but he's managed to knuckle down where it counted. Well done to Matt Cross. Well done to Sarah Fannin for finding Spill It at start number two. Here's winning trainer Anna Furlong alongside Greg.
2: You were looking for that natural improvement. You just got it.
3: Yeah, it was a bit of a nerve-wracking watch, to be honest. But he, just took a little bit of time and looked a little bit lost. But when he really switched on, he's hit the line really well.
2: Yeah, he's hit it like a horse that's got a pretty decent sort of future. What was the plan in this wee campaign?
3: The plan was just to get a bit of experience under his belt. He's going to be better over ground, so we'll probably just give him a bit of a freshen up now and then look to step him out over further, you know, and after a freshen.
2: Awesome to be winning races at Riccarton Park for the Lyons family, who have such a great input to South Island racing.
3: Yeah, absolutely. Terry will be absolutely over the moon, and it's a great way for us to kick off the season.
2: Great way to do it here in race number three. Congratulations.
3: Thanks, Greg.
1: Yes, a super start to the season for Anna Furlong and her team. Got some really nice types around them. Had some lovely three-year-olds last season in particular that look as though they're going to be real stable mainstays going forward. And Spill It is certainly one to follow going forward. Still a bit green and new and has a fraction to learn, but just love the way that when he powered up the home straight, he just ticked through the gears, came to Doubtable and was able to put her away over the concluding stages. 1, 5, 3 and 9. She was brave Doubtable after a smart start, found herself out in front, maybe just travelled a fraction keenly, but and that may have left her vulnerable over the concluding stages, but she's had a great start to her career for a first, now a second and a fourth in three runs. And I know Beavertown Olay caught your eye, Greg O'Connor. That was some nice work through the line for a debut performance, much like the winner. Probably just a little flat-footed through the middle stages, but you like to see them finding the post like that.
2: Yeah, the experience will do that horse the world of good. But on the winner, by Novair, heard what Matt said, obviously a brilliant winner of the 2,000 guineas. The way he's found the line today, it's a wee way off to November, but he gives you the impression he's got a great back end on him, like he's got a powerful horse. So I'm expecting to see him maybe in those three-year-old features through October, and who knows, he might be able to get to the big dance in November.
1: Yeah, he's quite a long, lean horse, this guy, so I think with time to come and he's had a perfect start to a racing campaign, that's how you want to bring a horse to the races, give them two good experiences, and now he's going to have the benefit of a little bit of time.
2: And Doubtable just got left out on her own too, and she probably over-raced a fraction as well on the time, 1.14.79. Elva Quero won this race last year and went 1.15, so it's probably right on that 9 and 10 sort of cusp today, but two pretty handy sort of three-year-olds went to war there. Spill It took advantage and got it done at the line, and I like Beavertown Olay. It's certainly the one to follow for me.
1: Yeah, Spill It and Beavertown Olay both coming down the middle of the track. Doubtable was hard up on the inside running rail, so we'll wait to see if we can get any sort of development of pattern through the day on how we want to be finding winners throughout the afternoon. Greg O'Connor is about to catch up with Yogesh Achamar, winning jockey of race number three on the card, this being the Christchurch Casino 31st South Island Awards, 11th of September, and Spill It is a maiden no longer. Start two, win number one for the son of Novair, and here's Yogesh with Greg.
2: Yogesh, congratulations. Natural improvement from that first up run at Omaru. Had a bit of work to do, though, at the 200, though.
4: Yes, no, like, it was quite a big green, you know, because he's a big boy, so I need to horse him a bit. I did not want to pull my whips a bit early on him, because last time when I put my whips a bit early, it was a bit heavy on his feet. But today I said, I'll just wait, but since I hit him with the whip, he just wanted to give me a big...
2: Yes. Great performance over the 1,200 and a clear indication he's going to get a wee bit further because he savaged the line.
4: He's a very good horse, I can tell you. But yes, with more distance, going to be more happy with, you know.
2: All right. How did it feel underfoot? How was the track?
4: Now, you know, he's a bit holding the track. Yes, quite hard work.
2: All right. Nice work, mate.
4: Thank
2: well
4: you.
2: Done.
4: Thank you.
1: Spill It gets the chocolates in race number three here. Guy, we're up to

0: The fourth on the card next, 1 minute after one, is Starting Time for a rating 65 over 1,200 metres. An early look sees Guzzler for Joe Rathbone looking for an early training double as a 420 favourite. But Honour the Dane was in the winner's circle last time out for the locals and is not without a hope either. We'll be back for the preview of that very shortly.
1: Thanks, Britt. Yeah, Spillet looked good winning a trial at Ashburton. Good on debut as well. And very good there today, winning at start two to the races. And the team have all smiles. And why wouldn't they? $32,500 purchase at NZB Karaka Book 2 and is a winner pretty early in his career. We'll stay at Riccarton because only a couple of races until one of the features on the card. It is the Coral Steeplechase, where Lord Spencer is trying to continue his excellent run when it's over the big sticks. And Greg caught up with JJ Rayner not too long ago.
2: Welcome back to Riccarton.
3: Yeah, thank you very much. Love being here. Yeah,
2: I know you love a carnival, not only this one, but obviously cup time as well. You bring your very good jumper, Lord Spencer. First of all, how did he handle the travel?
3: Really well. He's a horse that likes his own company. We travelled him down in the trailer float and he couldn't care less. We stopped at Blenheim, which is quite nice. It breaks the trip for him and he's...

0: and jumps him a lot better. He just takes the others for granted a little bit. But yeah, he seems to be thriving over those.
1: All right. Obviously, this is a target race, but next week's even more so. Is there a turn left in the fitness, or is that not really the case with the steeplechaser?
0: We've just kept him ticking along. He does very well. He's a bit of a porker. Everyone always tells me that. And so we've got to watch what we do with him, you know, keep on top of him a little bit. He'll probably need this because it is a wee, you know, bit of a gap between runs. But whatever he does today, he'll improve for next Saturday.
1: Excellent to have him here. Great to have you back as well. All the very best.
0: Thank you very much. Great.
2: Yeah, really looking forward to the Coral Steeplechase. And Lord Spencer, as I say, has been excellent since he has started in the steeples and is your current favourite for that Coral Steeplechase race 5 on the card there at Riccarton. We head back to Ruakaka though and get inside the parade ring for a bit of recorded coverage in the build-up to race 2.
3: Race number 2 of the day, the maiden over 1,200 metres. Let's have a look at Chalabier, the 3-year-old filly that's won 2 trials. She won a trial at Ellerslie in April and then a trial before the races here on the 11th of July.
4: Look, unfortunately she's drawn barrier 10, but the best thing is at both trials she showed natural pace out of the gates. She does sort of map to sort of probably sit forward. Hopefully they can get

0: Look, he's an improving sort of horse, and from barrier four, Joe Dorlon today, he sort of maps it a nice run just behind the leaders, and yeah, obviously his last two starts both at Ruakaka, he's got a liking to the track here as well.
1: Move to the 12, and that's the Autumn Dream. He's drawn in barrier number one, and he had a placing here for Kenny Ray behind Watermelon Sugar last start.
0: Look, he went out a big price. His trials before that were probably a little bit disappointing, to be fair, and obviously home track's a big advantage here, and barrier one's a big plus.
1: President Further 6, quite impressed with his heavy trial. It was out at Avondale over 1,000 metres, but he did put the big bounds in late out wide to win that trial.
0: Yeah, he was really good last start. He sort of stretched out like he's got a little bit of ability as well, and obviously Donna Logan trained horses go well up here, and they travel well. So, look, he's definitely a top four play from barrier five.
1: Boomstruck's had six starts for three minor placings, 141-day break. Tom Wigram aboard claims three, back to 55.5.
0: Yeah, the 3 kilos definitely going to help. Look, he was only just there for a day out of this opening trial. Probably strips a little bit fitter today, and on previous form, he's definitely somewhere in the top four.
1: Foreign Currency went to the trials at Avondale on the 21st of July on heavy ground, sat outside leader, and was able to get up by a neck, and there was 6 lengths back to the third horse in that trial.
0: Yeah, he's probably going to strike a better track here, and he looked like he's had nice sort of action on him as well. So first start's always a little bit hard, but from barrier 13, he's probably going to maybe get off the speed a little bit. But Mike McNabb, good jockey on.
1: So the horses are out on the track now. Can give you a little upgrade on the track as well, and it's a downgrade of a soft six. Now, we heard from George Rook suggesting that as well. So, yeah, downgrading track conditions after the first. Let's bring in Daniel Narclay. We'll talk about Crescetti shortly, but Chalabier first of all, and trials have been nice. What are we expecting first up today?
2: Well, I would have been happier with an inside draw, but it's a bit sticky, but she's certainly got a bit of the family ability. How much, we're not quite sure, but yeah, she's certainly forward enough, and it just is going to depend on the first 100.

0: help her out a little bit. She's come through that run really well, according to Barbara, and she looks the part.
1: Nice one. Well, we spoke to Danny after Crescetti's trial, and I'm sure you're really happy with what you've seen there. He's come back in a bright way and ready for another prep.
0: It was a really good trial today. He certainly needed, only had one decent head out prior to this, so sit three wide and do that was quite reassuring. Nice to have him back again, and yeah, certainly we'll be on weather watch as to where we go from here.
1: That's right, and we've had such a great July. We'll be sort of hoping for that same sort of weather with rolling into August if you do head to a Foxbridge.
0: You very much so. You'd want to be a six or a seven to go that way. Otherwise, I think we're back to the trials of Taupo and wait for the Prosier Blade.
1: All the best with your runners coming up today, Daniel.
0: Thanks very much, VP.
1: Thanks, mate. Daniel Narclay there chatting around his two ownership runners coming up here in Chalabet 340 and also Money Penny in race number three. What's your take on the race, Leith, as we get a couple of minutes out from start time?

0: Yeah, they didn't miss it really, did they? And they kept buttering up to $3.40. So it's a decent bit of movement there, Leaf.
1: It certainly is. It's just going to be interesting where she ends up from the gate. Obviously, there's a little bit of speed inside her, so Warren's going to have to probably push the button a little bit early to try and cross them.
0: And hence was that little bit of trepidation from Daniel around that. And if they can find that spot of outside leader, that would be ideal for them and those supporters that are on Chalabert at 3.40. Odds and ends 5.50. Consistent type who's run second here his last two starts. And then the Autumn Dream at 6.50 and Boomstruck with some support there at $7. Bruce, we're filing away for a pretty good maiden here in a race I think we can keep tabs on for the future.
2: Absolutely. Looks a really good quality race this, Brendan, the Titan Engineering. They're working on Charlebert. She's been a little slow to take her place. Gee, she's been impressive at the trials, both displays at Ellerslie and here at Ruakaka. She looks well above average. She's bred to be. She's a half to Crescetti. She's out of the good race mare Grace Hill and now very good producer, the O'Reilly mare Grace Hill. Another with the pedigrees, Indian Ink, Wootton Bassett out of stakes winning mare Nicoletta on debut. Trialled okay recently, but of the trials also, didn't mind Foreign Currency either. I think he's probably in overs. But another with a sticky map, as is Charlebert. They've got the guide ropes up and there's a touch of nervousness now. They've been working on Charlebert for a little while. She's been a big go in the race, but very reluctant to take her place. And the commentator was a big help because she's just walked straight in. So there's about five or six left to load. Transatlantic, big horse strides up into position. On charity race day here at Ruakaka, the track downgrade after the first, now a soft six. Bit of weather in the area, so hopefully that stays away. Eska about to take its position, and then we'll be down to four. Overture, Tony Marie in the morale colours, the turquoise and red, Foreign Currency from a wide gate, and Viva L'Amour will be the last from the outside. Just awaiting Viva L'Amour, about to be led up. The Autumn Dream's been well backed. It jumps from the bullet. Barrier one, Craig Grills. Field set, Titan Engineering maiden. Good contest. A few reputations going on the line here. Poised, racing, bit of a staggered start. Overture was slow, scared of heights, gets back. No decisive speed. Charlebert, a race favourite, powering over from a wide gate, will cross over. Transatlantic follows it over and making a line of three and forcing on as Viva L'Amour. Bit of pressure early. Charlebert gave way to be in third. And going round, Foreign Currency now takes over. A changing map. Foreign Currency led from on the outside, Viva L'Amour. Transatlantic, Charlebert, Tony Marie raced in about fifth position from Odds and Ends. To its outside is Indian Ink, getting a bit keen behind that and firing the head. Boomstruck. The Autumn Dream, Cavs Boy, Scared of Heights, President Fur is well back. One just obscured to its outside was Eska. And dropping away is Overture. Around the turn, 400 to travel. On straightening. Foreign Currency worked to lead but kicked on. Charlebert comes over heels. Transatlantic's out wider from Odds and Ends. And Charlebert let down. Oh, we might be about to see something special here. Charlebert opened up 5-6. Odds and Ends goes to second. Oh, here's a special filly. Charlebert walked in second. Odds and Ends. Third over was Foreign Currency, followed by Skeeter Heights working home. Boomstruck, Tony Marie, Transatlantic. Then the next on crossing will be Viva L'Amour, Cabs Boy, President Fur, no sight of Indian Ink, who is back with the Autumn Dream, Eska, and Overture. Go find your telescope. We might have found a new star. Charlebert on debut, took the trail. Would have learnt a bit from this. And she quickened like a star on the rise. Charlebert beats Odds and Ends. Foreign Currency on debut, back in third. But me, oh my, Charlebert.
0: Hello. Wow. What a win, Leaf.
1: Yeah.

0: great ride by Warren. He ended up in the trail from the barrier 10, and look, he was just a passionate. He was nice and easy on her to the line as well, and she won with a bit in hand, and obviously, yeah, she must be a tough little filly. She didn't want to go in the gates, but she was professional in the run.
1: Yeah, heck yeah. Well, Crescetti's little sister has just absolutely brained them here. And, Leith, we spoke about the map, and Warren was pretty keen to be able to try and cross them from out wide and got a position, ended up trailing.
0: Yeah, got it into a nice spot, and the best thing, she relaxed, and she really come up underneath him at the top of the straight there, and he had a handful of horse, and she's very exciting, and she'll be here in 2 weeks' time. I'm picking in the Cambridge Breeder Stud Stakes.
1: Yes, let's find out from... Let's go. Yeah, Daniel Narclay's here, and wow, that looked very special. I'm sure that, yeah, you've got a little bit of the breed there to say that Crescetti's little sisters can run.
2: Yeah, a little sister can do what big brother can, so let's hope it continues. But no, the race panned out really well, and Warren had her in absolutely, you know, from barrier 10 to be, you know, in the trail was just absolutely perfect. And yeah, she certainly showed a good acceleration.
1: Well, Warren nailed that, as we spoke pre-race. Tricky barrier draw, so he really showed that intent to be able to cross them, and then ended up, you know, the speed kept coming, and he took a trail.
2: Took a trail, absolutely perfectly ridden, and she's just done it. She's a little professional. She's a real runner, this girl, and, you know, could have gone three wide, no cover quite easily, but no, it worked out exceptionally well, and she's quite push button, so we'll see how she pulls up today. But, yeah, certainly good to see her being the last to pull up as well, so looks like a bit more there.
1: Was that a chance, Sue, to see her come here? Because there's an opportunity, obviously, of a Cambridge Stud Breeders. Was that part of the thinking? And now, obviously, all those type of races become on your dance card now with what you've seen here today.
2: Yeah, very much so. It's certainly been on the long-range forecast. So, yeah, she's been up here, trialled up here as well, and likes the surface. We'll see how she pulls up. But, yeah, certainly the Breeders might be an option in 2 weeks' time. And but we'll leave that to Danny and Aaron, you know, the other horse people in the family.
1: When you see a win like that, look, I know you've been involved in the game for a long time, but that must sort of just get you a little bit tingly, thinking, wow, it'd be nice if we can unearth another good one.
2: That would be the dream, yes, absolutely, very much so. But, yeah, it was a nice watch. As soon as you saw daylight, you know, she was off, and it was just beautiful to watch.
1: Yeah. Well done to you, Daniel.
2: Cool. Thanks very much, BP.
1: Daniel Narclay, owner, and as we get to you, Guy Havelt, wow, she's put a space job on them here in race number 2 in Chalabert.
3: Yeah, that was very, very impressive. 13.14 and 80 in numbers, and I dare say she won't be opening at a price of $11 next start. They obviously backed her off the mat leading into that, and they were lining up to collect the cash pretty early as well. 13.14 and 8, Chalabert is one to follow, that is for sure. We do have to get you off to Rickerton though and start the build up towards the fourth on the card. We can get into the parade ring.
4: Another flat event here, the fourth on the card. It's a rating 65 over 1,200 metres. And our favoured way is Guzzler. Joe Rathbone looking for an early double. Sarah McNabb aboard. This gilded son of Al Mansour was the last start winner. In fact, both runs this preparation have been really promising.
5: Yeah, they have been. Natural improvement from that first up run to the win at Waverley. A lot to like about that. Respect around Joe Rathbone and her stable, and will handle the track, I'm pretty sure. So very competitive in this.
4: A maiden win last time out for Mercy has an awful draw here, but Floor Mormon's claim will assist, hopefully somewhat mitigating that.
5: Yeah, look, the 1,200, especially at this time of year, doesn't worry me too much when they draw wide out. They can just hopefully tag one and come down the strip that our previous winner, Spillet, came down. So a lot of talk around this. I know Bevan Sweeney very keen on its chances. She was excellent when winning last time. Trialled since, been good. Yep, big, big chance.
4: The 11, Honour the Name, was able to get the job done at the 10th time of asking. Last start for Cement, the win, that was at Omroo over the 1,200 on a heavy 10 track. So clearly ticked that box. Hayley Hassman aboard here today, a kind draw. So can she go on with it?
5: Yeah, I think so. I think the step up to 65 would be no problem at all. The prior run at Ashburton was good as well. So, yeah, I expect Honour Thy Name to be right in this.
4: Ledox has been very well tried here. He's a seven-year-old now and was able to get the job done last time out, first up off a long break.
5: Yeah, well, she can do that, Steph Faulkner. She's a very, very good horsewoman, and she obviously did the job with this guy last time. Looks well in the yard, and no reason to think that he can't go another good race here.
4: Maria Pilar comes north for the Kelly Shearing Stable. Leah Hemi aboard, another with the wide-ish draw, but we know as a

0: rule. She goes forward, albeit she took a little sit last time out.
1: Yeah, those couple of runs prior, she absolutely was up on the speed and was very brave and second on both occasions. It's got a whitish draw, but I think Leah will be pretty positive here.
0: Miss PB is runner number 14. First up this campaign, we haven't seen her since April. Her first up stats aren't sensational. In saying that, maybe she's raced at a higher level than this. She chased home Better Shed a couple of starts.
1: Yeah, absolutely. She's raced at a good level and she's trained by the Pittmans and they would have targeted this race. So a lot of respect there. I expect a good run, and when you see money for their stable, it generally should be encouraging you, and that has been the case with her. She opened at 23.
0: That's how those at the pointy end of the market paraded here ahead of race number 4. And casting her eye over them expertly has been Sarah Fannin. She found us the winner of the prior race. A bigger, fuller field to deal with here, Sarah. So this will be a nice test. But what is your pick of the yard for the fourth?
2: Yes, I really like the parade of Guzzler. He's a nice, imposing type, so I can't steer anyone away from him if you like him. But I have landed with the 4 in Ledox. He just looked terrific. He was a little bit wintry in his coat, but you can tell that he's very healthy and well, and I think the team have done a great job presenting him here today. So number 4 on top for me.
0: Well, Sarah likes Ledox. The market likes Ledox as well. He's been pretty popular. In fact, he's now into a $4.60 quote after, get this, he opened up at $12, Greg. So that's some move around this Steph Faulkner trainee. Of course, she has plenty of fans because more often than not, she gets the business done.
1: Yeah, she does. And of course, she lines up a couple in the Winter Cup today. And don't be put off by the fact that they're in a fresh condition, because she can get them ready. Shaken Stevens, obviously, and he's tons of grunt. So never, ever count her out. And when they come for one like this, I didn't find it. I know the first up win was very, very good. Obviously, Ashley Strawbridge sticks with the ship, but gee, that's some move.
0: Sure is. So what do you like here then? I know yourself and Matt were pretty keen on Mercy earlier on, and I assume after what you've seen in the parade, you're not going against.
1: It hasn't put me off, absolutely not. I expect Mercy to be very hard to beat. It's nearly halved in quote. Floor Mormon had a magnificent season, getting to 50 wins. I know that was a goal, so

0: So I'll give it a very big chance. A lot of respect around Guzzler. Honour the name, the Bruce Tapper Barn, obviously the favourite for the Winter Cup today. We're going to get a chance to talk to Bruce, but his stable's in very, very good form. I thought it was the best value runner.
1: 8-3, 11-2 for Greg O'Connor. Mercy in on top. And just on the Myers stable, I guess, how much do you uplift their horses at this time of year? Because doing the form, breaking down their prior performances is one thing, but no

0: name, you instantly have respect, and that at this time of year, you know how fit their horses are going to be. If they come here in anything like some sort of form, then they normally leave here in similar form.
1: Well, that's what separates the good trainers from the great trainers, doesn't it? They think a little different to other people, and you just don't know what to expect. Matt Markham, this has been an unbelievable move around Leadox. For a moment there, I thought he may even jump favourite, but the Guzzler fans are once more coming for him late.
2: Yeah, they're getting involved late, the Guzzler fans. You're right there, Britt, $3.70. Got out to $4.40 at one stage, Guzzler. So the money has come for him late in trading. Three really notable moves to talk about here. Leadox being the obvious one. 12's into $4.40. The money is still floating around for the Steph Faulkner-trained runner. Don't ignore the little bit of a late drift out there. Mercy, 10's into $5.50. Lots of Kevin Meyer support, as you'd suspect. And then Miss PB, a little bit further down the market, 23.

0: Fino Evil at the $5 mark remains just favourite. And Politely Done is going to be the final one. Politely Done, Damien Thornton takes the outside. And the field is set. Favourite drawn one. Movements, Raff Attack just wanting to lift. All clear given, and they're racing. Pretty good line too. Itazura back to second last. Politely Done back to last. Fear No Evil sprung the gates hard and went straight to the front from Dramaticus and also Reset the Jazz. Getting over to fourth early is Impending Link as they sort out their positions, and then Carhoff, and next Raff Attack on the fence from Zuranel to Ciro, then Keen Enough and Dark Bonnie. It's just a shade beyond center field, three deep from Itazura, Flying Mickey, and they were followed by Flag Flyer. Politely Done at the end of the field. Fear No Evil is the leader, approaching the 800 metres by three quarters of a length. Dramaticus second, the outside. Reset the Jazz is third, and fourth Impending Link. A length and a half Carhoff, the outside, in fifth place. They were followed by Raff Attack and Zoo Rain. A length and a half L to Zero. They were followed by Itazura approaching the turn from Dark Bonnie. Keen Enough and well back Flying Mickey. Politely Done and Flag Flyer struggling at the back of the field. It's Fear No Evil. 400 metres to go, held together by over a length Dramaticus, and they were followed by Reset the Jazz, Impending Link. Behind them, Raff Attack, Itazura, Carhoff the outside. Further back, El Tercero, and Dark Bonnie is trying to wind up. It's Fear No Evil at the clock tower. 200 to go, getting a bit weary. Reset the Jazz, and Itazura is stomping up. Politely Done is trying to get through on the inside, but hit a brick wall. Itazura took the front, and Itazura's won it. Second will be a photo. Dark Bonnie, Carhoff involved with that. Politely Done looked a bit stiff up on the fence. They were followed by Reset the Jazz. Next to finish, Raff Attack, and then came Fear No Evil, Impending Link, and then Flag Flyer, El Tercero. Well back, Dramaticus, Flying Mickey, and Zoo Rain.
1: We'll get to the head-on ASAP.
2: Itazura takes out the fourth from Flemington under Luke Nolan, 12.90 and 3.70. It's our feature today out of Riccarton Park. Race number 9 is a Winning Edge Presentations 129th Winter Cup, a Group 3 event for a tick over $100,000. Sarah Fannin has been doing a super job all day in the yard for us. And Sarah, I'd assume this wouldn't have been an easy task for most of these horses. This is their absolute grand final, so they should be cherry ripe.
3: Yes, exactly right, Brett. A lot of these horses look to be peaking today here for the grand final. Bradman looked terrific. He always presents well. I thought the Susie Gordon runners looked great, as did Platinum Diamond. But I have landed with the 6 in Royal Valor. I just thought he looked really well today. He's fit. He's well. I think the team have got him peaking here today. He headed down to the start with the Clark, and he was nice and relaxed. So Royal Valor on top for me.
2: A tick for Royal Valor from Sarah Fannin, and he has been the chatter horse, hasn't he? Yes, Undisputed is all the rage from a market point of view, but I think everyone's in agreement that this is going to be a very high pressure Winter Cup over the mile, and if you're looking for a swooper, maybe he is the one. And when you consider his fifth last year, maybe off an unideal preparation, it's looked pretty good from where I've been sitting so far.
4: Yeah, that's why I found him in my first couple, Brittany. I think he's the perfect horse to find the middle of the track here and charge home, as is probably the forgotten horse, Platinum Diamond, in many respects. Now, I say the forgotten horse. As you can see, she's absolutely in the market at around $8, but she's had a few challenges. Lisa Ladder getting her back to her best. Her absolute best is top-notch, and if she produces that today and she looked great in the yard, then she's got a big part to play in the finish too.
2: Well, Lisa Ladder knows how to prepare a Winter Cup runner. She's 1-4, the equal most successful trainer in this race, so it wouldn't be a surprise if she could take out another and stand alone in that position. What a race we have to look forward to. As Matt Markham, I come back to you for one final market update. Doesn't look as though the tap has been turned off on Undisputed yet, as I see another tick in.
5: Yeah, certainly right there, Brittany. $3.50 now Undisputed from that $7.50 opening quote, sorry. The money continues to float around too. We may get shorter in this market. Royal Valor is the second best back runner in the race. 14s into 11s. Has been incredibly well supported throughout the course of the week. Couple they're playing around late here. I'm seeing a move coming for Riviera Rebel. Got out to 14s, into 9s, out to $10. Turned the ace up near the top of the books into $10 from a $14 quote. And then you go down a little bit further.

0: Diamond is rock solid at the $8 quote, just out to $8.50 as we speak. So definitely undisputed the best back runner, but a losing result around Royal Valour in this year's edition of the Winter Cup.
1: Can Undisputed put an exclamation mark next to what's been an incredible first campaign for Bruce Tapper? Or will Bradman make amends for his waywardness this time 12 months ago? Platinum Diamond looking to bounce back. So many storylines here in the 129th edition of the Winter Cup. So let's head up to Matthew Cross for his description.
2: Get set. Thanks for that, Brett. I'm a Royal Valour fan here as well, much like a few punters around. I thought at the price he could play a big role. That was when he was paying a lot more than Prioress. What about the price of Prioress now? $21.

Come forward. Turn the ace, wearing the white cap. The green cap is aboard Prioress. Quintabelle about to link into the stalls as well. Bella Loose to come up. Also Penvo's Lad. He'll love these conditions out there today, as will Sir Sterling. Prioress wearing the green cap. There does look to be a lot of pace here on paper. Bradman, Turn the Ace, both go forward horses. Riviera Rebel, Bella Loose. Shaking Stevens, Undisputed. All horses that like to race up on the pace. As Bella Loose goes in, what a great job she's done. Kendra Backer and Lance Robinson as Quintabelle goes in. Tony Davies looking for back-to-back victories. And the last two to come in will be Prioress and Penvo's Lad. Back on a course that he showed so much promise as a juvenile, Penvo's Lad. Rohan Madu and Ebony Turner, what a great job Ebony's been doing with her team. Had a cracking season last year and trying to kick things off on a winning note in the Winter Cup. Prioress goes in for Lily Sutherland and Susie Gordon, and Penvo's Lad will be the final runner to come up. Winning Edge presentations once again supporting the 129th Winter Cup here at Riccarton Park today. One of our features through the Grand National Festival of Racing. And Penvo's Lad now holding things up. He comes in riderless. Son of US Navy flag, he's won four of his 22 starts with eight minor placings. Royal Vela has been in the stalls for quite some time, drawn barrier number one. He's into $12. $3.50 Undisputed. $9 Platinum Diamond, $9.50 Riviera Rebel, and $10 for Bradman. Penvo's Lad is now in. And we're ready for the Winter Cup. Awaiting the all clear. There it is. Racing in the Winter Cup. Slow to go. He's Tons of Grunt. Bradman, Riviera Rebel, Undisputed. Turn the Ace all out fast, as was Shaking Stevens. Lombardi there as well. Right behind those, Lord Darcy. Then comes Platinum Diamond along the inside. Flash Rocker in that group from Bella Loose, Quintabelle, Sir Sterling, Royal Vela. Well back is Penvo's Lad, a length and a half, Prioress. Well back, he's Tons of Grunt, Canny Rock, and Prince Selby with those. So the leader, we have joint leaders. Turn the Ace on the outside of Riviera Rebel. One and a half away, Bella Loose, third and three wide, Undisputed in a great spot, one off the rail. He's on the outside of Bradman, three deep with cover, Shake Stevens, then Lombardi, Platinum Diamond, Lord Darcy. Out three wide, Sir Sterling, a length and a half to Flash Rocker, who's racing with Quintabelle. Two and a half, Penvo's Lad, who's pushed on from Royal Vela. He's got work to do. So does Prioress, then Prince Selby. Three lengths, he's Tons of Grunt and Canny Rock. It's a genuine Winter Cup. 600 metres to go. Riviera Rebel sticks right along the rail. Bradman sees daylight. Into the clear, turn the Ace. Platinum Diamond behind, then Undisputed trying to barge out. Shaking Stevens running on. Sir Sterling to the outside. They're in the straight. Bradman down the middle took the lead. Riviera Rebel the inside. Platinum Diamond got the run. Turn the Ace rallies. Prioress, Quintabelle run on from the back. Bradman in front, but he's all out. Quintabelle and Prioress are closing. Quintabelle goes to Bradman. Prioress coming after it as well. Quintabelle struck the front from Bradman and Prioress. Quintabelle 100 metres to go, though, is edging clear. And it's Quintabelle for the Winter Cup. Quintabelle by two lengths beats Bradman. Third across Prioress, fourth Lombardi. They were followed in by Shaking Stevens, a big run. Then Prince Elby, Royal Vela, and a Riviera Rebel from Penvo's Lad. Undisputed, Turn the Ace. Back with those horses, Canny Rock. And behind those runners as they crossed was a Flash Rocker, Bella Loose. Just ahead of those was He's Tons of Grunt. Lord Darcy was back with Platinum Diamond and Sir Sterling. Quintabelle and Tony Davies and Anna Furlong have won the 129th Winter Cup. Seven the winner. One Bradman home for second. Four Prioress third. And number nine Lombardi runs fourth. She had a beaut trip into the race. On paper, there was always going to be that pressure needed. And she's shown her class today, the embellished mare. Win six at start 26, Tony Davies. Well, it will just about be the biggest half an hour of her career here at Riccarton Park today. Bradman ran another cracker for second. He was left exposed halfway down the straight.
He was worn down by Quinta Bell. There was 6 kilos difference between

0: them. Third is Prioress and fourth is Lombardi. It's 7-1, 4-9. It's a local victory here in the Winter Cup to Anna Furlong and Tony Davies with number 7, Quinterbell.
1: And well found by Bevan Sweeney throughout the week. He tipped her on top and he's been paid a dividend and a half. And there's winning trainer Anna Furlong. What a moment for her. A local trainer gets a local victory. And they push back on what's been a CD domination of this race for so long. The last three editions going back to the CD. Today, the Winter Cup stays in Canterbury and it's going home with Anna Furlong, the Baron Family Partnership and the Blue Car Key Syndicate race. This six-year-old, well now seven-year-old daughter of Embellish in Quinterbell. She's been perfectly prepped for this race. Two midfield finishes over the 12 and the 1400 metres. Greg, she gets up to the mile and she's taken home the biggest prize today.
2: Yeah, she has, and we spoke to her earlier and you were quietly confident that she'd be up to it today.
3: Yeah, third up, a huge drop in weight. We thought she was going to be a key player.
2: Well, she certainly was. What were you thinking during the run?
3: I just thought Tony got her in a nice spot. You know, you can't hustle her, you just need to let her relax into things. And she's done the right thing, sort of tracked through, come wide, and she's really let down beautifully.
2: This is right up there with the wins that you've had in your stable, and your strike rate continues to be very high, and winning a race like this can only enhance the stable.
3: Absolutely. Like, I'm thrilled for everyone at work. You know, they work so hard and I'm so appreciative. All the support from the owners, which some are here, they'll be over the moon. So it's awesome.
2: Yeah, tell me about the ownership group.
3: Big ownership group. So the horse is care of Robert Dennis. Yep. So, you know, we've been lucky enough to have his support and continuing to race the mare. Huge group, great people. They'll be pumping.
2: Super stuff, Anna. Well done.
3: Thank you so much.
1: Quinterbell takes home the Winter Cup, Jane, and a big win for Anna Furlong, a local trainer, and what a day for Tony Davies. That's two wins, including the feature.
4: Just one to come from Riccarton. We head through Akaka now for race number 8, a minute out from a start. We'll get on course to you quickly, BP. A couple of horses here contesting favouritism.
5: Yeah, wide open race this. Jane Ashoka's run some good races and keeps running second. 12 starts for 7 seconds. Leith Maseth, I thought, was a hope too. How she won last start, beating home the stablemate in Chicago Dream. What about for you?
6: Yeah, I thought Ashoka, he's due a winner, isn't he? And obviously Todd Wiggerman gets the 3 kilos off, barrier 9. Sort of maps to sort of go.

0: and doesn't have to be improving too much to be competitive in a good sort of each-way play.
1: Matt Markham to you. Miss Seth opened at 9.50. The movement was into 4.80. It's the market mover. Anything else of note throughout this field?
2: Yeah, a lot of action around both of the Kenny Ray-trained runners in Miss Seth, $9.50, $4.80. Chicago Dream, 14s into 7s, did actually touch $6. Outside of them, there's been a little bit of money floating around up the top of the book for Ashoka late in trading, and well-supported too is Chicago Jack.
1: Thank you for that, Matt. Let's get to you, Bruce Shewan, for the Harcourt's Just Rentals 1300.
3: Thanks, Brendan. Last one coming up, Cowboy. Good competitive contest. Ashoka, race favourite. Racing almost immediately. Chicago Dream was slow. Gets back with owner mate I Done It. Los Santos, no early speed. And also well back early as Miss Seth. Rotten Tommy rolled over to lead from Cowboy. Bonnie Jam settled third, followed then by Chicago Jack, getting all fired up and fourth inside a Halo's fire. Tempo seemed genuine enough as well. Ashoka's out on a limb in midfield, three wide around of Watermelon Sugar, and over on the inside is Arabella, the head of the next division, Chicago Dream. Then Los Santos is posted a bit. Miss Seth takes its time, second to last, and I Done It's at the tail. Down the side, streaking away, Rotten Tommy led by three. Cowboy the Grey in second from Chicago Jack. Halo's Fire followed by Los Santos going ahead of it then as Ashoka. Miss Seth starting to get into the race from Arabella and Bonnie Jam. The crowd gave Rotten Tommy a big cheer coming to the 350, but he's wobbling to the centre of the track. Still led by two. Coming after him, Cowboy, Ashoka, Los Santos, Halo's Fire, Rotten Tommy's coming via the public area on the outside fence. He's still led from Ashoka, who has a dive, and Tommy, oh, he was really rotten today, but he got the prize just from Ashoka. Close Miss Seth and flying with Chicago Dream. Cowboys possibly closer than Halo's Fire. I Done It, Los Santos, Arabella, Watermelon Sugar, Chicago Jack. There's one further back. Bonnie Jam. We might need the replay and the judge because they could not be further apart. Rotten Tommy on his worst behaviour under Aaron Layton. Oh, golly, you can't even see him. There he is. Rotten Tommy right on the, and he's gone again. Rotten Tommy from Ashoka and Miss Seth. What a good performance, Rotten Tommy. He's got the ability, but crikey, he's got some tricks.
1: He's got a bag full of tricks, hasn't he, Rotten Tommy? But boy, he's now backed up after his win here at the trials to then win with something in hand. And you could see coming around that bend, Leith, he was full of running, but he also wanted to get to the outside fence, but he still won.
0: Yeah, he's got a few tricks, but it's sort of a home track. I know they gallop their horses here on the outside of the course proper here, so he sort of decided to go out to his training track on a Thursday and Tuesday, but he's done well to hold on.
1: He really has. Rotten Tommy will beat Ashoka, who has run second again for the eighth time, and then it will be the 12 and 8, so 5-1, 12 and 8. Rotten Tommy taking out the 65 over 1300 metres. We lost him halfway down the straight only because he was grabbing a hot dog. We've been able to pick him up late in the piece, right on the line. Some incredible vision there with Rotten Tommy winning the eighth.

0: He's well named, isn't he? And he does have a little bit to learn aside from that, picking up his second win at just his fifth start in the here at hands of Erin Leighton. Probably a good thing she knows the horse well, but he's been able to deliver there at Ruakaka, just one race to come this afternoon. Rose Hill race number six, under a minute out from a start, and the favourite is Enviable in the hands of James McDonald. Picked up its maiden at Newcastle, fresh up this campaign, but the Frankel mare certainly ran into some good horses in her four-run, three-year-old preparation. She was runner-up at Moonee Valley at Group 2 level behind Salty Pearl and fourth in the Group 1 flight stage behind Apocalyptic, so raced at the highest level as a three-year-old did to Enviable. II Captains had plenty of market support. Three runs at Rose Hill have produced two wins and a placing, so certainly likes the track, and Tickle Valley is the one that the money's come for late, $7 into $4.80. Sky Thoroughbred Central on track at Rose Hill, race eight, Enviable is your favourite.
1: Three times more money on Enviable compared to II Captains. So, I mean, the tab layer today, punters love to be opposing, love to oppose the tab, don't they? They like to back themselves and think they're right, and they're happy to back Enviable, and we're happy to lay it. Someone will be right.
2: In the actual market, Enviable this morning, 225 out to 260. II Captain, 420 into 330.
1: Yep. No, you're spot on, Greg. That's exactly it.
2: Okay, they're loading in. Enviable's gone in. Enviable's in, and they're loading up well. Miss Bustlinger about to come in. She's got out to $16 now, Miss Bustlinger. Here's Luke for the call.
3: Ready for action. All set. Ready. Starter holds. Now they're right and they're racing. Enviable was away well. Tickle Belly showing speed, and they're the first two early stages. II Captains pushing up on the inside of Pierrata's Gem. That's your first four. Back behind those then was Miss Bustlinger, Millie DeLune, and Laurel Hill can see them all. Tickle Belly sped to the front. Through the first 200 metres, she leads out to the 1,000 and cruises in the lead. By length and a half on Enviable, sitting up there a clear second. In behind was II Captain. Third the rails inside of Pierrata's Gem. Trailed by Millie DeLune inside of Miss Bustlinger, and Laurel Hill can see them all. Tickle Belly in front, getting a nice lead. Enviable closes in within three quarters with 5.50 to go. II Captain, Pierrata's Gem, the next pair from Miss Bustlinger, Millie DeLune and Laurel Hill. Around the home turn, Tickle Belly the first for the judge. Leads Enviable, being called upon the outside. She's squeezed up to give chase here, and she's laying out under pressure, Enviable. He's had to get the stick across to the left hand. Tickle Belly boots two in front. I don't like Enviable. She's going backwards. II Captain running on. It's Tickle Belly, 150 to run. II Captain, the danger. Tickle Belly digging in. II Captain, inch by inch, getting there. II Captain gets up and beats Tickle Belly. Third, Pierrata's Gem. Fourth, a photo. Miss Bustlinger and the fast finishing Laurel Hill, Millie DeLune. Oh, she's better than that. Enviable's put in an absolute shocker and run near last.
2: II Captain back on a better track today, and the big firmer in the race, II Captain, starts around 3.30. That was the big firmer in the race. Number five, II Captain, Kieran McAvoy and Les Bridge runs down Tickle Belly, trying to hold on, but just couldn't. McAvoy gets the win on II Captain over Tickle Belly and Pirata's Gym.
0: Nice win by II Captain, the five-year-old mare by Merchant Navy. And as I mentioned, she's got a pretty good record there at Rose Hill, picking up her third win of her career at the track. We're going to head back to Riccarton, though, and link back in with Britt and Greg to get your thoughts off the back of what was a wonderful edition of this year's Group 3 Winter Cup.
4: Sure was, Jane. A really enjoyable race. It was action-packed from start to finish, as we expected, Greg. We were probably looking for a swooper, and maybe we forgot a little bit about Quinterbell. Bevan Sweeney didn't, but third up has peaked beautifully. And

0: she just tracked into the race under her own steam. But to be fair to Tony Davies, she had a little bit of a challenge there with a few runners trying to negotiate past to an outside position. But when she let down, she did so in a big way.
1: Yeah, she absolutely did. Beautifully prepared by Anna. Built nicely towards this. She knew she'd peak third up. That's exactly what she's done. Congratulations to the ownership group. Robert Dennis, obviously a part of that. That's why the colours are to the fore here. And an outstanding win from her. Bradman, another placing. I spoke to Royden Burgess and he said, oh, bugger, might have to come back next year and have another crack. He was very brave, Bradman, because he was exposed at the top of the straight. So a terrific run from him. And Prioress as well has been racing in super form ahead of Lombardi.
0: I think that's a key moment at the top of the straight when Tony was able to just keep Prioress in a pocket. There was a little bit of jostling between she and Lily Sutherland. I'm not going to say it would have changed the result, but it certainly made Prioress have to check back and come around. And Quintabelle was building all the momentum at that point in time. He still wants to roll around Bradman, doesn't he?
1: Yep.
0: He had the benefit of the outside running rail last time out, but he's been brave once more. But to be fair, all honours with that winner, because she did have that little jostle at the top of the straight. She was still setting up a fair margin. She was pretty

0: those races again.
1: Toni Davies has had a massive day at the office and she's capped it off with a Winter Cup, and she caught up with Greg post that contest.
0: Wow, you just sneered a Winter Cup.
2: Oh, yeah, pretty amazing feeling.
0: Talk me through the run you got and where you were in the run and how confident you were during it.
2: I was pretty with happy how it turned out. Like, she just relaxed beautifully in the running and just got back a little bit, but then she's been able to track something into the straight and she's just kicked for home.
0: Where were the confidence levels? What was Anna saying to you prior to race start?
2: Oh, well, she's had her nice and ready. She said third up she usually goes pretty well, and now she looked amazing in the parade ring, and they've done an amazing job with her at home.
0: What about winning a Winter Cup? Where does that sit?
2: Oh, pretty high up there. It's pretty cool for us apprentices to ride in the race, let alone win them. So I can't thank Anna and her team enough for having me on board.
0: Yeah, well, congratulations to you.
2: Thank you very much.
1: She's clearly a jockey on the way up, Greg Toni Davies. We saw her handle wire rope very well earlier on when he was putting on a bit of a performance, and she's taken that confidence in a high-pressure Winter Cup situation to ride that mare perfectly.
0: Yeah, absolutely, and obviously it's her biggest win, Anna's biggest win as well.

Yeah, certainly. Look, I'm not going to lie. I was probably cheering for Bradman. The Central Districts continue on their winning way, but we did have a Central Districts apprentice win the race in Tony Davies, and she's certainly gone from strength to strength as a rider. Tony, she's come into her own, particularly last season, and she's kicked off a new season in fine fashion, picking up the Group 3 Winter Stakes. So congratulations to her, a double on a pretty big race day there in New Zealand this afternoon. We're at Doomben though, race number 500 a minute out. Stormland, the 11, is the current favourite at $2.90. Was scratched from Sydney in preference for this and is improving with every run this preparation. New Zealand bred by Sir Brendan and Joe Lindsay. Braveheart, the other one that's had some support and is our market mover, has been really consistent this preparation around the market.

0: And then he's got a last, that last 100, possibly race. They are specking a couple of them here. 10 Good Reasons has remained pretty solid in the market. If he's a good boy, I think he can figure somewhere.
1: All right, let's get to Anthony now for a market update.
2: Yeah, we're just risking Stormland a little bit. He's $2.80. He still holds 43% of all bets, but there's good money for Braveheart. Got into as short as $3 from $3.50, just back to $3.10 now. I can tell you, in fact, new favourite Braveheart firmed again, $2.80. So he's been the big firmer. Stormland, we're laying.
3: Reasons made a dive at the gate, steadies now, they're racing, and 10 Good Reasons came out ordinarily. The bender wasn't well served at the start. Second last into stride, and Stormland was third last out. There's Braveheart from the outside gate zooming across. Winchman tried to go with it early. Razors went to third. Rhetoric fourth, the fence, then Blazing Harry and Meltdown. Three wide as they drive into the first bend. Stormland's in the second half of the field. A bender pitching inside runs after an only fair start. Tyro Strike and 10 Good Reasons last of the 10. 700 left to run. Braveheart able to steady up mid-race, leads the way. A length of margin. Winchman came off the rail to be second. Razors trailing the pair two-way third. Rhetoric fourth the fence. First split 35-43, a genuine tempo. Blazing Harry and Clear Air in fifth. Then came a bender just being felt for. Meltdown. Stormland's a long way back. Eight off them at the turn. Then came 10 Good Reasons. Toro Strike to the outside in the straight though. Braveheart the leader. Currently fleet of foot trying hard Rhetoric. Then Razors. Blazing Harry, the favourites aren't in it, although one of them is. It's in front, and that's Braveheart leads the way. Blazing Harry, the only danger. Braveheart in front, 50 to go. Trying to grip on. Blazing Harry coming. The leader, Braveheart. Blazing Harry lunge photo. Braveheart on the inside trying to grip on from Blazing Harry. Raises all Rhetoric for the third and fourth spot. Then came Stormland. Never got into it. Followed by Winchman, Meltdown, 10 Good Reasons. A bender didn't go well. It'd be one of the line. Toro Strike in a gallop of we'll know soon. Photo finish. Oh, Braveheart, maybe. If it is, it'll be a short half hitter and no.
0: Maybe only just Braveheart.
1: A little bit closer than what I thought looking at that photo. I thought Braveheart, the market mover, had held on ahead of the two Blazing Harry, who was certainly fast finishing. We'll get that result through as soon as we can in terms of the photo, but pretty close on the line. Michael Rodd in the saddle on Blazing Harry. Did he time it to perfection, or has the three held on? Braveheart, Tony Golan for Apprentice Leah Martin. Those numbers through shortly, but Braveheart looks the maybe that he's marginally got that on the line at Doomben. Riccarton, well, we've got one race to come from the south. It's race number 10. It's a 75 over the 1,800 metres. And Matt Markham, as I come to you, I know there was plenty of value up for grabs in the Winter Cup. What's the market looking like for the last?
4: Yeah, it's looking very similar here, Jane, as evidenced by the fact we've got $5.50 equal favourites at the moment. In fact, no, we have a sole favourite, and it is the market mover, Flamboyance, from the Trent Yersberg stable, $16 into $5.50 in the last of the day. So punters have really found one at value to end the day at Riccarton. There's been plenty of plays around plenty of horses, though. Coney Island's been well supported from the Lisa Ladder stable, $7.50 into $6. There's good money around Balance of Power. You go down further in the book, Possessors has taken money. Tavianne's the same. Proud to Be Here for the Southerners is a good, well supported runner, 15s into 10s. And then even further down the book, Jungle Land taken a little bit of support as well, but this has been a pretty big move around our current favourite in Flamboyance. Now shares that mantle with the nine Possessors, so plenty happening in the last of the day as everyone looks to try and get out on the right note at Riccarton.
1: Yes, certainly not an easy way to finish the day at Riccarton. Again, race five at Flemington's our next live race 2 minutes ago, but in the meantime, let's get into the mounting yard at Riccarton as I join you again, Britt, for the final time this afternoon, and it's a pretty competitive market here.
5: Sure is, Jane, thank you. 16 into 5.50 here, Greg O'Connor. Flamboyance, Possess holds favouritism, but this is not an easy way to close out the card or the quaddie.
6: No, exactly. It's not an easy way at all, but gee, that's a decent sort of a push. There's been good money too for Possessors, the stable that's dominated today, the KT Myers stable. I expect a very big run. It was my on-top selection, so it'll be hard to beat for sure.
5: The runners enter the yards ahead of this final race on the card under what's been stunning skies for the majority of the day. Not a cloud

0: to be seen. Here's Boomtown Boy, runner number two for Adrian Bull and Kelly Myers. Drops back from open to 75 here.
1: One is maiden here in Cup Week of 2023. One a 65 and a 75, 1800 back in 2024. So likes the place, has a good record here. That's his only three career wins, though. So he needs to reproduce something of his best, but he'll be competitive in this.
0: Doesn't he look alert striding around this mounting yard as if he owns it? Is Boomtown Boy. Balance of power, as I mentioned, the lone runner for Team Tiarkow today, which is a rarity. He's hoping they can make it count.
1: Yeah, and racing really well. Last start effort in behind Enterprise Gem was a good one. She's a race rival today, of course. Comes up with a good draw. Hayley Hassman claiming the kilo off will only help.
0: Flamboyance is this market mover, dropping back from the 2200 metres, which was a successful distance last time out, to the 1800 metres here. But money speaks all languages.
1: Yeah, it does. Not too worried about the barrier either. We've seen where the majority of the winners, certainly in the latter part of the day, have come sort of middle to the outer of the track. And Flamboyance will be given every chance by quality jockey in Samantha Collett.
0: Coney Island for Lisa Latter is rarely far away, this Gilded Son of Sacred Falls, including a close-up second, a narrow margin when setting the tempo last time out.
1: He's got a good strike rate. He's won the four from 27, but he has been second on eight occasions. Paraded in terrific order today. Bruno will give him every chance from a middle draw.
0: You like Possess. Kevin Myers is looking for a treble.
1: Yeah, he is, and this horse is in good form. Two runs back, Sana Piarata. It's just won the two races, but has won on a slow and heavy track, so track conditions will be to the full.

0: Tavianne's in terrific form, daughter of Tavistock, obviously trained by John Black.
1: We'll be back here for the 10th and last out of Riccarton on day one of the Grand National Festival of Racing on the other side of Flemington Race 5, where they're loading away well. We've got equal favourites here in Cherish Me and Salazoo.
2: The stewards patrol vision on the racing.com website, that horse was not given the clearest of opportunities along the inside rail, and it's probably a case of what might have been for the Danny O'Brien galloper first up. Loading process continues for the horse's birthday handicap. Let's find out who gets the spoils. Here's Matthew.
3: So two to get set, Salazoo and also Claymore Mine for this fifth of it. Another very open, hard race. Cherish Me has been backed into favouritism. Claymore Mine goes in, so that leaves Salazoo. Giant McNeil for Mitch Friedman. Salazoo goes up, completes the line, and they're set. Fifth events, we go 1400 again. And they're away, stage and screen towards the inside, broke away fast and to the lead from Proven Soul and Brilliant Horizon. Takiko's right up there too. A length and a half away, 16 reasons, Cherish Me, a gap, Claymore Mine, Silent Shares, couldn't cross, has to sneak back, passed by May Keffi, Salazoo, and Illy Ivy was the last to leave the gate. So Takiko forged on and went to the front at the 900 metres by about a length and a quarter, Proven Soul. Brilliant Horizon got the sit outside of stage and screen, two lengths, Cherish Me, 16 reasons. A gap, May Keffi, Claymore,

0: From Cherish Me. Next is May Keffy, Claymore Mine, Illy Ivy, Cellar Zoo, and Silent Shares. That's the order as they thunder around the corner at the 450. It's Takiko by a length, Proven Soul. Stage and Screen needs an out. Brilliant Horizon, 16 Reasons is run up behind them. Cherish Me brought to the outside in the light blue. Then a gap in the field to Illy Ivy. It's Proven Soul moving up to take the lead from Stage and Screen. Cherish Me is chasing, and Illy Ivy from a long way back. Proven Soul, Stage and Screen at the 100. Cherish Me is joining in. Cherish Me up the Stage and Screen. Stage and Screen kicking, and Cherish Me, they go to the line, and that's a close go. Photo finish between Stage and Screen, Cherish Me, almost a dead heat, then Silent Shares. Next, Illy Ivy. Further back, 16 Reasons in company with Proven Soul. Then Cellar Zoo, Brilliant Horizon, Takiko, Claymore Mine, and May Keffy. Photo finish.
1: It's going to go the way of a Gun Apprentice. It's just a question of whether it's Logan Bates, Stage and Screen inside, or Jabes Johnstone, who looked like he was counting to 10 and then some, to time his run on Cherish Me. That gives us one version. We'll wait for the developed and confirmed photo, as you can hear the oohs and ahs here at Flemington. And that photo is going to go the way of Stage and Screen, 8 to beat 7.
2: Stage and Screen, by the narrowest of margins, holds off the late challenge of Cherish Me. And we've had the Tangerine to the fore there at Flemington. They'll be looking to do the same here at Riccarton in the last race on the card. There's a four on screen, Enterprise Gem, who Amber Odell struck up a great relationship with in the last couple of weeks. But look at this for a market, Greg. Every time we look, we have a new favourite. And here's another, Coney Island.
3: Yeah, find the one you like. If you've had a good day, you could win some more. And if you haven't, you can get out in the last. Coney Island into $5, racing in super form from the strong Lisa Ladder barn, and did look to parade in terrific order.
2: Let's get out to Sarah Fannin for one final time here. Sarah, it's been great to have you a part of the coverage. Your insight has been invaluable. Can you find us the winner in the closer?
4: Thanks, Britt. Well, I'm actually with the new favourite as well. I've got number 8, Coney Island, on top. I thought he paraded very well. He looks to have travelled down from the CD in great order. I think the team have a great handle on him, and he looks to be peaking here today.
2: Coney Island, the final pick of the yard for Sarah Fannin on her debut here with Trackside, and what a day to do it. It's been a super competitive day, some great storylines. It has not been easy to find a winner, Greg O'Connor, and you've done a mighty job. So can you find us the winner of the last?
3: Yeah,
2: please?
3: I still think Possessors can continue the run of the Myers team. I think it's a horse to follow in the future, and if it produces what he has in his last couple, then he'll be very hard to beat in this. And he's got out again to $6, which is very backable.
2: Possess on top for Greg O'Connor in the last. Matt Markham, the final market move of the day, please.
5: Yeah, Flamboyance, $5.50, your favourite at the moment, just ahead of Coney Island and Possessors. The best back runner in the last 5 to 10 minutes has actually been Jungle Land down near the bottom of the book into $9 from a $15 quote, but can't ignore this move for Flamboyance. Been a pleasure to be part of the coverage today. Well done, team. Look forward to next week.
2: Thanks, Matt. We'll have you back for sure and certain. You've been great as part of the coverage today here for day one. Let's get up to Matt Cross for the final time today. I know you love this carnival, Matt, and we're underway in fine fashion.
6: Certainly are. Looking forward to Wednesday and then through to next Saturday, obviously, with those two jumping features as well. The Winter Cup certainly did not disappoint. And great to see the Cantabrians get one back. Hannah Furlong's won a couple today, along with the CD Brigade winning the rest, as the last one's coming in. Tavi Ann to join them in the line at the 1800 for the last time today on day number one. Starter Bruce Smale has them and lets them fly. Balance of power pinged out fast. Monte Javetta had all of the early speed, goes forward with Flamboyance and Possess right amongst it as well. For Blue and Coney Island just in behind, and tucked behind those horses, St. Bridget off the rail outside of Boomtown Boy, Jungle Land wider out. Mr. Bully T behind those horses, a length and a half, proud to be here. There's one and a half to Enterprise Gem, who's on the outside of Tavian and Go Lotti. Line of three up front, Monte Javetta, joined on the outside by Possess, who crosses down one off as they gallop to the 1200. Flamboyance and Coney Island next, the latter on the outside, three deep and on the fence running fifth, Balance of Power. One and a half off to Cosmetic Virtue in the middle of horses. As for Blue, improved around it. Boomtown Boy under those. A length and a half away to Mr. Bully T, St. Bridget back along the inside. They're followed by Proud to Be Here, who's just in behind those horses. Jungle

0: Grand is further ahead, deeper. Enterprise Gem follows it up outside of Tavian, and the tail ender is Go Lossy. At the 800, Possess now takes over from Monte Javetta, who's under a ride. Coney Island has gone to second. Balance of Power got a dream run through on the inside. They're followed by For Blue, wider out. Pulled for its rung Jungle Land. Flamboyance is there as well from Boomtown Boy, and coming deep, Enterprise Gem. So there's a few chances here as Balance of Power got through with Possess. Coney Island sustains a run. Two lengths, Flamboyance, Boomtown Boy. Jungle Land wider runs on with Enterprise Gem. St. Bridget starting to pick them off through the centre as well. Balance of Power and Coney Island, there's not much between them. A length and a half to Jungle Land. St. Bridget keeps coming in the middle. It's coming with a big run. Balance of Power, St. Bridget, deeper out Jungle Land and Coney Island. Enterprise Gem as well, 100 to go. Jungle Land, and on the inside, Coney Island. Jungle Land has put its head in front, and Jungle Land will round out the day and beat Coney Island. Enterprise Gem third, St. Bridget fourth, Tavian late from Possess. Then came Proud to Be Here. Next in was Mr. Bully T from Balance of Power. Go Lossy, Boomtown Boy, Cosmetic Virtue, Flamboyance For Blue. And Monte Javetta will be one of the last across. Jungle Land, Bridget Grills, and Lucy De La Tour from Waipukarau. $10.70 and $3.80 it's going to pay. Now for that all-important first four, you need 15. Eight is second, Coney Island. Third is four, Enterprise Gem. And fourth is 14, St. Bridget. So it's 15, 8, 4 and 14. If you got those numbers in that order, congratulations to you. I'm picking it'll pay all right. Jungle Land to win the last for Bridget Grills and the Group 1 race day party, 12th of September, rating 75. They were across the track. It's been a track that I think's played pretty fairly during the day. There's been those come from back in the field and up on pace as well. Britt, looking forward to day number two. Before then, we'll have Addington tomorrow. Until then, to you and Greg, good afternoon.
1: Thanks, Matt. Super calling as always today for day one. And yes, looking forward to getting back here on Wednesday on the Poly track. Between now and then, though, we're going to have a work cut out for us on what's been a very competitive day of racing to recap. And with many of these horses backing up in 7 days' time, he is hoping we can find a couple to follow. Greg O'Connor, this looks like it's been a pretty emotional and popular win to close out the day.
2: Yeah, terrific performance by Jungle Land. Congratulations, Lucy. That must be a big thrill.
3: Very big thrill. Thank you.

0: got horses down there, and the central districts had horses there as well. So we were hopeful, but you never know. It's been a long day.
1: It is, waiting for the last, but you got the ultimate result. We'll see this horse on the last day as well.
0: Hopefully, if he pulls through okay, that's the aim.
1: Congratulations.
0: Thank you very much.
2: Jungle Land, the final winner of the day. Jane, we'll come back and wrap things up from a beautifully sunny Riccarton Park very shortly. What a day it's been.
3: Certainly has some wonderful results on the track, and particularly in the open hurdle and steeplechase as we build into Grand National Day next Saturday. So plenty to look forward to over the next week with the Winter Carnival at Riccarton. We head north though to Ruakaka for the final time today, race 9 on the program. There's been some money for the favourite here in Sweet Bit Psycho as I get on track with you, BP. A little bit unlucky last start to this runner out of the Lance O'Sullivan and Andrew Scott stable.
4: Yeah, she was, Jane, and from a point of view of how that race developed, Sabella really got it cheap in front and just got back in a spot where she just tried to work into the race, and it was all done because the leader got away with it up front, Leith. So 290 and no Sabella here this afternoon, who's been scratched, so she gets her chance.
5: Yeah, certainly last Saturday it sort of turned into a bit of a sprint home, didn't it? And she copped a little bit of interference early as well, so Michael sort of just didn't quite get in the spot that he wanted. From barrier 6 though today, she looks the map sort of just in front of that midfield position.
4: And then interesting enough that we have the second favourite. It is a local, but it is a maiden galloper as well, and Paper Romance.
5: Yes, last two races have been really good. And look, home track horse, you'd have to definitely put it in your Zacta. But stand out for me in the birdcage is definitely the number two.
4: I thought Zolzaya came with some form as well. Leith going to the 2100 off that Sabella effort here last start. Wigram's Claim, $7. That's the one that has been nibbled from a bigger price of 14s.
5: Yeah, look, another one, if you're going to have sort of those first fours, you'd have it there somewhere. I thought probably another one, you know, local, Tide and Time from Barrier 4, Craig Rules on. Never goes a real bad race here on the home track, so yeah, but just I can't go past the favourite, Sweet Bit Psycho.
4: And she goes up sharply in distance, but going off that 1400 metre run, that is going to be ideal for her now. More distance today, Tide and Time at $9. Get to you, Matt Markham. As we've mentioned, a few others that have been nibbled here in the market, but Zolzaya, the one moving the most, I guess, throughout the week, and is now sitting at $7. But what's the money like around the favourite?
6: Yeah, good money around the favourite late in trading here, BP. $3 the mark at the moment. Did get under that to $2.90 at one stage, but a bit of movement around some other runners just pushed us back out to that $3 mark. Tied in Time, $17 into $9 has been well supported. You mentioned Zolzaya, $14 on opening, now $7.50. Sharapova's taken a bit of support, and then we go even further down. Paper Romance has been rock solid throughout trading. Jamaican Boy actually took a fair bit of money earlier on in trading. That has dried up now, but there was some early confidence around the Shane Crawford trained runner. So Sweet Bit Psycho definitely going to start your favourite in the last of the day. But Zolzaya is your hot runner from that $15 quote into a $7.50 quote to end the day.
4: All right, good one. Thank you for that, Matt. And thanks for your updates throughout the afternoon as well. Bruce Shewan, we'll get to you for the last and I guess a bit of a wrap on the day. And well, we've unearthed a couple of gallopers here this afternoon, that is for sure. And we've seen She's No Saint deliver in the three-year-old feature. That sets up well for that Cambridge Stud Northam Breeders in 2 weeks' time.
7: Didn't we just? She's No

0: guess, is the big question.
1: Yeah, and look, judging by speaking to Daniel Narklow, that is the hope that they'll be here for that race. And boy, it sets up for that too with Latoya, who was good. Do they come here? Of course, the other option is to head to the race the following day at Taupo for the 3-year-olds too. So many discussions for connections heading into those 3-year-old features. Sweet But Psycho sits at $3.10, is the favourite for the last paper. Romance at $6. You made Sweet But Psycho your best today, Leif.
2: Yeah, I have, just on its last start run. Hopefully Michael just
3: sort of taking shape last off
2: sits midfield, $3.10, drifting, it's a good price.
1: All right. The Michelle Bradley Racing, she doesn't have one in the race, but she tipped out Paper Romance when we interviewed her anyway at $6 for his call in the last. Let's get to you, Bruce.
3: Thanks, Brendan. As the curtain comes down on the charity race day, Harcourt's Hospice charity race day here at Ruakaka. There's been good local support on course. Been a little brisk trackside. One of the most picturesque racetracks in the country. Track's played well. They've won anywhere. We saw Perfect Man's up the rail, race 7, and then couldn't have got any wider than Rotten Tommy in the previous. Race favourite, Sweet But Psycho, comes in. Zalzea. Little Darling stands quietly with Grace to complete it. Michelle Bradley Racing brings down the curtain at Ruakaka today. Field set. Off and racing. Oh, a bit of a muddling start, that one. Tide and Time was slow. Eagle Rock gets back. Diva Kingdom. Zolzea's a quiet ride. So too Sharapova from Wide Gates. Paper Romance, the maiden, will lead them to the judge the first occasion. It's got company. Verdi's Opera in the pale blue, and they race nearly 3 lengths in advance of Charlemagne, settling down in third. On the outside of Canavese, the grey's getting a bit fired up in the red. Out deep, a Little Darling is rolling forward, will inject more speed into the race. Suavetta's in a good spot, about seventh inside of With Grace. Jamaican Boys trapped out, 3 wide, no cover. 2 lengths away to Tide and Time, racing inside of race favourite Sweet But Psycho. She'll be liking the tempo. 4 lengths, Eagle Rock, followed then by Sharapova. 3 lengths to Diva Kingdom, pushed along, second to last, and Zolzea's the last. To the 1,200 metres, it's been very willing. Pape up in front is Paper Romance, a length, just over a length in advance of Little Darling. Verdi's Opera's in third ahead of Canavese. A gap of nearly 3 lengths to Charlemagne. Jamaican Boys doing it the hard way out. 3 wide. Suavetta back on the inside. With Grace came next, followed by Tide and Time. Well back. Sweet But Psycho's a patient ride. Nearly 3 lengths to the next. Sharapova. Eagle Rock pushed along. Third to last. Taking off from the tail is Diva Kingdom, and Zolzea is the tail ender. Tempo's been really strong to the 600 metres. Back markers should get their chance. Paper Romance still running, comes to the home turn at the 500 metres. Little Darling gives chase from Jamaican Boy. With Grace is starting to gallop into the race. So too Sweet But Psycho. Diva Kingdom getting to the outside. Paper Romance led by 3 lengths, coming to the 300 metres. With Grace is coming out of the pack. Sweet But Psycho's further back. With Grace went past Paper Romance. Jamaican Boy, Sweet But Psycho's closing. With Grace, Paper Romance is trying to fight back, but With Grace edged away. Sweet But Psycho's arriving late, but With Grace takes the last and did it snug on the line. Sweet But Psycho second. Ryder might have lost an iron near the line with Jamaican Boy. It's in a photo for third with Paper Romance. They were clear of Tide and Time. Zolzea working home with Suavetta, Diva Kingdom. Sharapova at the head of the next division from Little Darling, Charlemagne, Verdi's Opera. There's some tired horses here. Eagle Rock's back, and Canavese will be last to complete. With Grace turns the form around from the Kylie Hoskins stable. Has run down Paper Romance, and it'll be Sweet But Psycho up to second. I'm just not sure where Joe Doyle lost his iron on Jamaican Boy. Oh, he's lost it quite some distance from the line. This has been terrific to get it into third and ride it out. He's had no iron for at least the last 150 metres. And that's after travelling wide. So there could be a hard luck story, to say the least.

0: with Jamaican Boy, but With Grace will get the honours in the last.
1: Big effort there from Joe Doyle with Jamaican Boy to finish third, but With Grace, George Rook caps off a good day for him, winning with She's No Saint to take out the last.
2: Yeah, no, it was a nice ride by George, and they had plenty of speed up top. Obviously, Paper Romance got taken on about three times in a race, so hold on for fourth has been a good effort.
1: He kicked off the day to George Rook, and he bookends as well with Nakoni County. He won on in race one, and he gets home here with Grace at a nice price, Jane. We'll leave it there, and we'll wrap up the day very shortly.
3: Yeah, they're loading away for race seven at Rose Hill right on start time. Tarzing is the favourite for Chris Waller, and James McDonald, senior rider, goes up, has had some time between runs and has been back to the trials. Arapawa, the other one with some support there, the 10th run of the preparation, but has had a pretty good one, producing four wins and three placings from its nine previous starts, but deep into a campaign is Arapawa. Tarzing, though, our current favourite. This is a benchmark 78 over the 1,400 metres.
4: He's got older Felix. And Winston Hills walks up to complete the line. Sun bathing the track here at Rose Hill Gardens. It's a beautiful winter's day. Set for action. Just waiting on the red light. Something not quite right.

0: Arapawa backed out here. Last start winner. Okay, thanks, Chris. So Fractious in the stalls. Arapawa going to be vetted. Molly Fitzgerald riding this galloper for Brett and Georgie Kavanagh. It was a good win here at Rose Hill last time out. And I'll just make sure everything's okay. It's being trotted up. Four-year-old gelding by a Stern. He's won five races, this horse. He's won three of his last four. Been going very well. Now he's being led back towards the gates. Arapawa, good to go. And we're set. Cleared to start, Arapawa. Ready for race seven. Tarzing favourite, drawn out. They're off this time. Zen Master missed it. Tarzing away about centre field. He's rolling up towards about seventh or eighth as they settle down. Steel Strike aggressively ridden. He's being sold forward looking for the front. Here comes Felix Majestic down the outside. He's rolling forward as well, and there's plenty of speed. Super Nima's settling third. The outside of Arapawa. Silver Nito's in a good spot. Just off the tempo. One off the rail. Outside of Zen Master. Punter next. Then Berkshire Shadow. Now the favourite slots in Tarzing. He's one off the fence following Punter. Two lengths in the field. Star Man, United Kingdom, Winston Hills in front, Tex. Felix is off and gone. 650 metres to go. He adopts Catch Me If You Can tactics. It's Felix Majestic, five lengths in front of Steel Strike, Super Nima. Arapawa, Silver Nito being saved up for one run at them, and Tarzing's having to circle the field into the straight now. Felix Majestic by four. Steel Strike, Super Nima, Silver Nito to the outside. Tarzing's flat to the boards. He's still well back. Then Arapawa, Felix Majestic and Steel Strike. They're in front with about 200 to go. Silver Nito making steady ground. It's Felix Majestic, Steel Strike. Felix Majestic, Steel Strike. Late Silver Nito, Steel Strike. Steel Strike wins from Felix Majestic. Silver Nito up for third. Then Super Nima, followed in by Arapawa, Tarzing. He battled to run midfield. Then came Punton, Zen Master, Berkshire Shadow, United Kingdom, Starman, Winston Hills, and Frontex.
1: Well, certainly a race that was dominated by those on pace at Rose Hill. Nearly stolen out in front by Molly Burke, but it was Tim Clark in the concluding stages there that got over top of her at Rose Hill. Well, we're back at Ruakaka pretty quickly to wrap up the day, and I head on course to you, BP. We've seen some pretty good performances, and it sets up for a nice race day in a couple of weeks' time.
2: Look, it does, Jane, and it's hard to ignore the performance in race number two of Chalabert, because she's now $6 favourite to win the 1,000 guineas, and she was ultra-impressive today, the half to Crescetti.
3: Yeah, she certainly was. First start, they really sort of let the brakes go, and then aided by a really nice, kind ride late in the finish. So it's going to be an interesting match race if they back up in 2 weeks' time against She's No Saint as well.
2: Exactly, because you had to be impressed with what she did here this afternoon. She brought the runs on the board from her previous campaign, locally trained. And you know that she's going to be even in a better spot in 2 weeks' time, you'd imagine.
3: Yeah, she's definitely going to be harder to beat in 2 weeks' time on a home track. She doesn't have to travel anywhere. And, yeah, Michelle Bradley's had a really good day as well.
2: Yeah, Alcatraz, nice win. Obviously got in the right spot, but Jasmine was able to be nice and patient, get that inside run.
3: Yeah, he's a promising horse. Obviously, he's only having a second start today. And, you know, he's probably a horse who's going to get over 2,000 metres one day as well.
2: I guess the performance of the day has to almost go to Rotten Tommy as well for a number of reasons, because boy, he was spectacular in a number of ways, but he was still very much good enough to win the race still.
3: Yeah, I think the jockeys sort of realised that they don't want to be sitting outside him, because he's got that tendency to lay out like as badly as he did. It'd be interesting if he has to go back to the trials. But yeah, no, he was impressive.
2: All right, well, good to be working with you, Leith. We'll be back here again in a couple of weeks' time.
3: Yeah, hopefully the Waz can win in 10 minutes' time.
2: Yes, yeah, we'll be counting on that. That'll be in the trip home, Brittany, and we'll pass it to you as well, because it's been great to see the coverage there for the first day of the Grand National Carnival.
4: That's a wrap on day one of the Grand National Carnival here out of

0: running Quinta Bell's win in the Winter Cup. Cantabrian's double. It was a pretty cool win to see Anna Furlong get it done. And Tony Davies, who's a young jockey going places. Now she's won a stakes race as an apprentice. As she said, it's pretty hard to get a ride in these types of races. She's not only done that, she's won it. So that'd be my highlight.
1: Wonderful stuff. Well, it's been a super enjoyable day, guys. Thanks for your company. I'll see you on Wednesday, Sarah, for the Poly meeting, which will be very intriguing once more. And we'll all be back here in 7 days' time for the big one, Grand Nationals Day, and we'll catch you all then.
2: Yeah, looking forward to that Grand National meeting next Saturday. And we've seen some pretty good performances on the track today, which will suggest that we're in store for a fantastic race day in just the 7 days' time. But it's a big week down there at in Canterbury at Riccarton Park, and racing returns there on Wednesday on the synthetic surface, as we heard. But the team have done a wonderful job all afternoon there at Riccarton. Runners are heading into the barrier for race number 6 at Doomben. It's a class 3 for fillies and mares over the 1,200 metres, and Jack Bruce has got the short price favourite here, and Grinzinger Champ, Walton Bassett mare, who did begin her career in Victoria with Danny O'Brien. This third run for Bruce and was a last start winner at the track, so he's got her into winning form pretty quickly, has Jack Bruce. She's now into $1.95 as we join the Sky Thoroughbred Central team. Michael Maxworthy's best bet of the afternoon is the one, Grinzinger Champ.
3: Best back, clearly Grinzinger Champ, and the other one, Spirit of Barty, both really well supported. I'm 1, 8, 10 and 13.
4: Okay, the girls are loading up quickly here, Anthony.
5: Yeah, best backed runner all day here is Grinzinger Champ, 190. That's the shortest price we've been all day.
6: Is the red light. Bit of movement out wide. Barrier boys go in, lend assistance. And they're racing. And that was a great line out. In fact, Grinzinger Champ, the favourite, one of the first to go, but quickly headed by Sequel, who drove up on the inside to take the lead. Spirit of Barty well away, go to second. Racing third, Grinzinger Champ. And Autumn Girl, 3 wide in the early part. And then came Beresca. Love Cats midfield as they head into the first bend, followed by That's Archie's Girl. Hey Daisy, second last, and Two Way Exuberance last. Short of a half mile left to run, Sequel the leader. Autumn Girl straight up to be second. And Youngbury has got Spirit of Barty, the well-backed second favourite, in a beautiful spot third. A length away in fourth came Beresca, one to Grinzinger Champ, the favourite lying fifth of the halfway mark, about 5 off the lead, first split 35 and 8. Then came Love Cats following Grinzinger Champ, followed by That's Archie's Girl, Exuberance, and Hey Daisy, 8 off the lead, whipped them in. Sequel made tracks for home in front. Autumn Girl a length behind it. Spirit of Barty about to peel to the outside. Grinzinger Champ being called upon. Love Cats trying to go with it. Sequel the leader but starting to tire. Beresca, Autumn Girl, Spirit of Barty, Grinzinger Champ needs to lift a little more. Spirit of Barty reached the lead. Grinzinger Champ coming strongly now. Here comes the favourite. Grinzinger Champ hit the lead and won. Grinzinger Champ beats Spirit of Barty. Photo third. That's Archie's Girl and Hey Daisy flooding home from the back. Beresca not far away. Then Love Cats followed by at the head of the others. Autumn Girl then Sequel, and Exuberance was last throughout.
3: Well, she's done it again, Grinzinger Champ. She does have a touch of class. There's no doubt she proved that today. Spirit of Barty, who met her about 5 kilos better, has finished second there, and we're just waiting on third and fourth. Grinzinger Champ, trained by Jack Bruce, ridden by Ben Thompson. Ben rode her absolutely perfectly today. Yes, she had the good draw. She came out of barrier 4, but he knew that she had a hike in the weight. She had the 60, so he just let her be where she wanted to be. The tempo was good. He never panicked at it.
2: Great result for Jack Bruce, as I mentioned, has only been in his care for a couple of starts. Grinzinger Champ, the 4-year-old mare by Walton Bassett. That was her 4th career win and her 2nd since joining Jack Bruce. She's won her last 2 in a row. So certainly getting the best out of the mare is the expat Kiwi. We're going to take a break on your big Saturday. Domestic racing may have concluded in New Zealand, but stay with us. We've got plenty of action coming in from across the Tasman.

0: The Fox is digging deep here for Oisin Murphy, and the Fox is just hangs on to with a Dante.
1: And the Foxes comes pouncing past the pair of them, and the Foxes wins.
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3: Whitech for his third Group 1, what a win. Whitech is joining in, Whitech got her on the line. Legado, the champ is back in town. Legado, Whitech, go girl, Legado's done it in a swamp song.
2: A Group 1 opportunity. 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
4: Welcome back to Your Big Saturday here on Trackside One, and we're off to Flemington now for race number 6 on their 9 race card, and it's a benchmark 84 over the 1620 metres. The New Zealand bred galloper Touchdown is the current favourite at $1.90, one of the best backed horses on the course at Flemington throughout the afternoon. 5-year-old by El Manzor. He was beaten favourite fresh up over the 1,400 metres, got back and flew home. So stepping out to a mile, certainly going to suit him this afternoon. And he's a galloper that's hardly put a foot wrong throughout his career for the Lindsay Park team. Callio is another one that's had a little bit of market support now at $5. One last start in 3-year-old company at the track and does save his best for Flemington. Clint Hutchinson has made Touchdown one of his best bets of the afternoon. We join the racing.com team 90 seconds out from a start. Race number 6 at Flemington.
5: Good preparation so far. Chocolates continues to drift despite the fact she's got a touch of class, $8 to $12. Castle on High, $14, and Far Flung, they are specking as well, $18 into $16 late. But it's all about Touchdown here. He's $1.90 with Sportsbet. 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
6: Give us a little bit more detail on Unbelievable. He was good enough to place at Royal Ascot in 2023 in the King George V. That race was won by Desert Hero with Valiant King in second. So we understand that from what they've done on Australian soil. But what about what you saw from him in his time in Hong Kong?
7: Yeah, he was a horse that could land on speed. He was a little one-paced, but his best credentials, as you'd expect, were over a bit of ground. He was pretty tough. He was reasonably genuine as well. Like I said, I think he's going to be up to a stakes class race here. And look, it's a long time off. He's obviously had a setback. But if he can come back and finish in the first half of the field, I think they'll... second, third up over a trip, he might want to, keep safe. He's a classy horse.
6: First day of the season and the remainder of the meeting is going to be a great pointer, we think, to the remainder of the spring. Touchdown looking to get his first win under the belt of the campaign after that return placing to Carhoff. He certainly would be hoping to get to a higher grade than this. We've got the Ori Star to follow, and then Sass Appeal v Rise at Dawn, who won this race 2 years ago, and Corvalant to come. Here's Matt Hill for the 6th.
8: Castle on High will be the last one. The second emergency gaining a start with Luke Cartwright aboard to the outside. Race 6 at 1,620 metres. Everybody and they're racing. Towards the inside, anticipating the start, Far Flung jumped away well with also Callio, and there's Touchdown out wide, and Madeiro's forcing up, and Bolt Saver holding its position on the rails. After 200 metres, Madeiro led Bolt Saver, Touchdown, and they were followed by Far Flung, Indispensable behind them, Nation's Cool improving around them, followed by Callio, one off the fence from Castle on High. New York Hurricane is two-thirds down with Unbelievable, and they were followed by Anglin Dictionary, Chocolates, and Hurry Curry. That's the order with just over 1,000 metres to go. Madeiro led by about 2 lengths. Bolt Saver is second. Touchdown is third. And the favourite would be about 3 or 4 off the lead. Next is Indispensable. Fourth on the fence from Nation's Call. 3/4 Far Flung. A length Castle on High around Callio and New York Hurricane. Behind them Anglin, then Dictionary. Well back in the field is Chocolates before the corner. Back with those horses is Unbelievable. And 2 lengths away, Hurry Curry. Just over 600 to go. Madeiro led Bolt Saver by a length. Every Chance, Touchdown. Third, the outside of Indispensable. They were followed next in the field around the turn by Nation's Call, and then Far Flung, who's being chased along from New York Hurricane, Castle on High, and Callio. It's Madeiro with on the

0: Outside, Bolt Saver throwing out a challenge. They were followed by Touchdown. Shin's about to push the button at the 200 metres and Farflung is running on. Touchdown goes to the front from Bolt Saver. Farflung's the threat. It's Touchdown, 100 metres to go. A length and a quarter, Farflung. Touchdown surges on and Touchdown won it. Farflung second, up the third, Callio. Then Madeiro Chocolates together with Bolt Saver. Further back was New York Hurricane, Anglin, Hurry Curry, Indispensable, Dictionary, Castle on High, Unbelievable, and Nation's Call.
1: And Farflung bumped into the heavily winner last year in Two Down Discreet. He might have done it again here with Touchdown, giving Blake Shin a double on his return. And he steps up from the place in Carhoff on a heavy surface. You felt like a good track, Hutch, and his first time to Flemington.
2: He's certainly doing a terrific job, is Touchdown, picking up win 5 at start number 9, the son of Elman Zor. And that was a big win after a fast finishing run at Sandown over the 1400 metre trip. He stepped out to a mile and stretched out really nicely there. Has won 2 over the 1800 metre trip, so he's pretty exciting as he steps up over a little bit more ground. Is Touchdown, 10.59.6 was how they crossed the line at Flemington. We welcome Newcastle to the channel. We're up to race 6 on their 8 race card, and this is a class 1 over the 1200 metres short price favourite here. Heroic Deed opened up around the $3.70 mark now.

0: On the program, Sky Thoroughbred Central on track at Newcastle, and they'll lead us into start time here, 90 seconds from the jump.
1: A $23 chance, it's our worst result, but most of the money is with Heroic Deed at $1.50 here, Mel.
2: Yeah, interesting runner, the Damascus Calling. He's a bit of a tease. He can do that, what he did first up at Gosford, where he got a long way back and he really rattled home into second position, only beaten half a length. He started a $41 chance that day at Gosford behind Defense Evo. I think out to 1,200 will definitely suit him. It's just whether he can reproduce that first up run. He's won 121. It's been around 12 months since we've seen him break his maiden. I will say he did break his maiden here at 1,400 metres 12 months ago. But, he doesn't win out of turn, this guy, but his first up run was very good. I thought Heroic Deed clearly had the best form lines, breaking his maiden here in a Beaumont maiden, but really positive to see what he did at his second career start behind Herman Said, only narrowly beaten on that occasion, over 1,250 metres. So that looks good enough to be right in a race like this, but I'll be shocked if the winner doesn't come out of the top two in the market. Osbred Head and Tail, I will say, the second elect, did look remarkable. He's first up off two trials, very healthy in the skin. He broke his maiden at Gosford when defeating Wine Lost and was far from disgraced. Straight out of maiden company when running fourth behind Alfred, beaten three quarters of a length. So fairly similar horses here, the top two in the market. They had two runs in their first racing preparation, tipped out for a break, and they both resume here off two trials and both looked fit and forward as far as condition is concerned. They draw directly next to each other. Heroic Deed will come into barrier eight, and Osbred Head and Tail will jump from barrier nine. Just looking at, as far as speed is concerned, both horses just settled behind the speed when breaking their maidens on debut. So it's going to be an interesting little race here, this second leg of the quaddy. The first leg was taken out by Zonkster at $8 for Matt Smith and Jess Taylor, that first leg of the quaddy. So our favourite, Heroic Deed, looks like it'll jump around 150 here. Here is our caller, Phil Roberts.
3: Starters heading out front. All Too Sneaky comes in. Posh Annie to the outside gate, 1,200 metres, the trip here. Race 6, Newcastle.

0: forward as well. And then Firework, followed by Heroic Deed, who was leading bunch. Next then was Maramoti in the centre, Frida K back on the inside, and then Osbred Head and Tail, Posh Annie, and Frankly Sublime back to the tail. Truce is a narrow leader as they run down the side of the track inside the 800 metres. All Too Sneaky sits second, and the favourite Heroic Deed posted out three wide third, followed by Damascus Calling on Her Word the inside. Firework is three wide on the back of the favourite. Next then, Maramoti. Posh Annie is working to the outside. Frida K further back along the inside, and then Frankly Sublime to the outer, and Osbred Head and Tail saves ground right up along the inside. Plenty of chances. 250 out. Heroic Deed out in the centre. Cruised up and ran to the lead over All Too Sneaky. Osbred Head and Tail continues to muster. Truce on the inside as well, but Heroic Deed a class above them today, and Heroic Deed virtually untouched comes away comfortable win over Osbred Head and Tail. Truce. Damascus Calling, I think, fourth, just ahead of Frida K. Out wide was Firework, then All Too Sneaky, On Her Word, Frankly Sublime, Posh Annie, and Maramoti back with it.
1: Painless watch for our favourite, the three Heroic Deed. He didn't have any favours. Unfortunately, he was caught three wide from...
2: Well, the money was absolutely spot on at Newcastle. Heroic Deed, very easy in the end, picking up race number six on the card. We're going to take a break on trackside one. But as we head to the break, what we are going to do is relive some of the best moments out of domestic racing this afternoon from Ruakaka and Riccarton.

0: Affordable's packing plenty for Joe Rathbone, and Affordable. Affordable wins the Sydenham.
1: Might be about to see something special here. Charlemere opened up 5-6. Oh, here's a special filly. Charlemere walked in.
2: He just geared down and left him for dead.
3: Somehow escape the burning way, the art of scraping through. Some like to imagine.
0: Lord Spencer braved the outside Prince Turbo, but Lord Spencer, he was a happy, happy horse today, and he wins the Coral.
4: Nah, he's a real horse this time round. He's going to win some big races.
0: Quintabel, 100 metres to go, though, is edging clear, and it's Quintabel for the Winter Cup. Quintabel by 2 lengths.
5: I'm thrilled for everyone at work, you know, that they work so hard, and I'm so appreciative.
6: Oh, yeah, pretty amazing feeling.

0: there's speed, there's Swain-esque speed, and lucky Swain-esque by four.
1: Wigmore's going to it, strictly business, diving the outside is Wigmore.
0: Miss Starlight in front though, she's 3 for 3 and wins the Canterbury Bell.
2: The winner will be number 4, Swain-esque day.
0: I sell for 300,000. Sold.
3: He's embodied excellence from the very beginning.
4: Halal might be doing better, yes, Halal wins the Stan Fox.
3: Proven among champions at 2 Halal's and 3.
4: Halal's closing up on the inside really well. Animo in front, danger. Halal's trying to beat him. Halal goes to Animo, Animo kicks. Halal, the favourite, moved up now.
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5: Well, Halal, what a good horse he is.
0: It is Affordable who's gone for home. 300 to go. Affordable at the second to last and popped over it extremely well. Led by 3 lengths Quid. There followed by Dictation. Affordable, 1 to go. At the 150, Affordable came to the last over it well. 3 lengths the margin, Quid, and then Dictation, 100 to go. Affordable, 2 in front from Quid. Affordable's packing plenty for Joe Rathbone and Affordable. Affordable wins the Sydenham. It only is third jumping start. One is maiden hurdle at Trentham at the start of July. He's now a Sydenham.

0: hurdles winner.
1: Dominant performance and one that's very much pleased Joe Rathbone. That was nice.
2: Yeah, it was. It's good to see. Like, he's always shone a bit, but he just doesn't always try that hard, so it's good to see him run like that.
1: And the way that he found the line, the step up in distance for the national next week, it's not going to be beyond him, is it?
2: No, well, you wouldn't think so. And, you know, run like that, hopefully only get better.
3: He's also plenty of ability and he's just so lovely to ride. Like, you can be a bit lazy, but you just got to change things up now and again with him.
4: He's doing a good job, affordable. That was just his third start over the hurdles. He won his maiden really nicely. He was well backed in the Hawke's Bay hurdle, but didn't show up on that occasion, but headed down south, and he's won the lead up to next Saturday's Grand National Hurdles. And if we take a look at a market for that, he's now into $4.20, so a move from 12s to 4.20. The favourite is still Quid, who's gone an admirable race, finishing second this afternoon in behind Affordable for the Kevin Myers stable. But looking forward to that race getting underway next weekend. And interesting comments from Joe Rathbone around

0: Morphettville, race number six. Favourite here in the two, Next to Nix at $4. The market mover, however, is the three, Real Deluxe. And that's been backed into $4.80. John Kelton has gone with the favourite on top. He likes the two here. His numbers are 2, 1, 3, and 8 as we join racing.com. This is a benchmark 68 over the 1,000 metre dash.
1: 80 is Vintage Bliss for Richard and Chantel Jolly. Twice a winner this track and distance. First up, only beat two home in the race, won by Real Deluxe, but was beaten less than four lengths. Should strip fitter here, obviously, today. And his fourth pick for John, his numbers here being 2, 1, 3, 8. 9 is Daisy Doo. Done a good job since coming to SA, or done a good job full stop, I should say, for Justin Pickering and Maggie Collett, who's in the saddle today. Maggie's got a great record on Daisy Doo. She's had 12 rides on the Galloper for 4 wins and 7 minor placings. It's been well backed as well. $5.50 with Sportsbet. 10 Sue Warrior. Well, you see a horse that's won its last three starts. You wouldn't expect it to be at this sort of a price. Its wins have been at Balaclava, at Chuka, and then last time out at Murray Bridge. But $46 for Sue Warrior, despite the fact it's got the picket fence alongside of its name. 11 grand host, the veteran for Matty Sayers, been a grand galloper for the stable and the connections, 10 times a winner, won over $300,000. Hasn't won for a while, though, and the market is saying probably going to find it difficult here. And then number one, DeMojo, the horse that we missed with Stephen Vella in the saddle. Look, John's got its second pick. What John actually said about this, he's a good horse when he's right, DeMojo. Haven't really seen that probably at his last couple of starts, but he does get the blinkers on today for the first time. $9 with Sportsbet presently. Recapping John's numbers, he's with number two, Next to Nix, which is holding on to favouritism at the moment, to beat number one, DeMojo, then three, Real Deluxe, and 8 Vintage Stars. So for John Kelton, his numbers here are 2, 1, 3 and 8. Next to Nick's the favourite at $4.40 now. Real Deluxe the second pick at $5. The best back runner is number 9, Daisy Doo. Continues to firm. It's into $5. Xanthron at $6 and then 1 DeMojo. By the way, Tim Edwards, our race caller, he's tipped Next to Nick's as well. Tim's numbers here, he's gone 2, 3, 6 and 4. As they are loading away. It is the Jockey Celebration Day Handicap. We've just had the ceremony in the mounting yard after race number 5 here, honouring our jockeys, both those present and those that have fallen. And it was a lovely service, well handled by Reverend Bruce Hicks. So that happened in the mounting yard after the previous race number 5. We are getting close to a start. There's been one other race run, by the way, at Roxby Downs. It was another winner for Garrett Lynch and Gemma Gutty. Exonumia won race number 3. So an early double there at Roxby today for Garrett Lynch and promising young apprentice Gemma Gutty. Let's get to Tim Edwards. This is race 6.
2: Almost ready for race 6. Over the 1,000 here. It's a benchmark 68. Next to Nix goes in. She's a recent trial winner. Real Deluxe is going in. She's drawn a wide gate, but she's got some speed. Grand Host and Sue Warrior are yet to load, and Daisy Doo. Daisy Doo second up today. About to take her position. So a field here of 10. Sue Warrior, a winner of his last 3 starts. He's about to come in for young Brooke King. That'll leave Daisy Doo, and they'll be set and ready here. So Xanthron drawn down low. The light is on. We're about to see them fly in this. 1,000 metres. Stand by. Race 6. We get the quaddy underway. We're ready. Set to run. Red light blinks. We're ready. Set racing. Xanthron off the inside away. Okay. Bristler's got great speed. So does Real Deluxe. And Next to Nix is going to land third from Sue Warrior. DeMojo. Xanthron railing through from Vintage Star midfield around. Daisy Doo about 2 lengths to Grand Host. And last of all is Halliwell. So Bristler led. Second Real Deluxe about a length of margin. Next to Nix is caught on a limb here out wide. It's trying to get around them. Back on the inside came Xanthron from DeMojo between runners. Then Vintage Star getting to the outside from Daisy Doo, Grand Host. And last of all is Halliwell. They straighten up now. Bristler's tackled by Real Deluxe. Next to Nix. She's joining in 3.

0: wide, Xanthron held up, and Vintage Star right down the outside. Real Deluxe has struck the lead, though. She races clear inside the 150. All of a sudden, the margin's a length and a half. She's good, all right, Real Deluxe. Grand Host is running on from the back, but Real Deluxe, she's real good, and she races away again to win. Oh, she's got some upside. Second's a photo, Grand Host or Vintage Star. Not much in that. Fourth placing Daisy Doo, then Bristler, next to Nix. Well back in the field then came DeMojo, and the last two in Halliwell and Sue Warrior. This horse is flying, Real Deluxe.
1: Yeah, full marks to Nicole Irwin and her team with the job they've done with this mare. Five runs for the stable now for four wins and a fourth at Caulfield. Stacey.
2: And it was the market mover that delivered there at Morfettville. 3, 11, 8, and 5, the numbers required at Morfettville. It's time for a little bit of advertising, but stay with us though. We are going to head to Rose Hill for race 8 on the other side.
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0: Aaron's 16 and a half hands. He's got a great shoulder. He's got beautiful, absolutely glides over the ground. A lot of quality. He's a very exciting horse.
1: The Foxes Claims Classic in the run to the line, and it's up for the Foxes.
2: But the Foxes in front, the Foxes digging deep here for Oisin Murphy, and the Foxes just hangs on to win the Dante.
1: And the Foxes comes pouncing past the pair of them, and the Foxes wins.

0: We're about 20 minutes from the feature race out of Australia this afternoon, and that's the Group 3 Ori Star at Flemington. Prior to that, though, we head to Rose Hill for race number 8 on their program. That's followed closely by race 7 out of Doomben before we get back to Flemington for their feature sprint over the 1,200 metre trip. Race 8 at Rose Hill is a benchmark 100 over the 1,500 metres, and it's the Victorian visitor, Run Harry Run, who is the current favourite and market mover here for the Hayes brothers. They've just picked up a win at Flemington with Touchdown, and they've got the last start Mildura Cup winner here in Run Harry Run. They accepted for a race in Victoria, but have elected to start the Galloper up in Sydney. So Run Harry Run on top. It's ahead of It's a Knockout. Having a look at the market there, It's a Knockout is now at $4.20. Runner number 10 was better last start returning to Sydney after a couple of runs in Victoria. But let's join Sky Thoroughbred Central. We're just under 4 minutes from race 8 at Rose Hill. It'd be a good opportunity to get their last minute thoughts ahead of this 1,500 metre event.
1: Mighty favourite here in front of It's a Knockout at $4. And Narbold at $6. Then Emirate at $8.50. A full market update from Anthony Manton in a moment. But first, let's go and find out what Corey took out of the yard. What did you think?
2: Number two, Run Harry Run. He did get a little bit excited there and had to go with the pony. He was playing up a little bit, but I think he's just feeling very, very well, a little bit above himself. He's drawn okay. Shouldn't get a bad run from where he's drawn with Nash, but just the way that he paraded, I thought he was a bit of a standout for mine.
3: Late mail numbers, 8, 10, 12 and 2. I don't mind the Hayes Gallopers, but I'm going for the one at our better odds, the Pendragon. I'm a little bit worried about the money or the drift in the betting, but he's been nibbled a bit lately. He's a very good horse at his best. He was a very good three-year-old in New Zealand. A fifth to Evaporate, the Group 3 Sandown Stakes. Last preparation reads pretty well, the inside barrier suits. And like I said, he was a forgive run behind Run Harry Run last start of the Majura Cup. Number 10, It's a Knockout in for second. In a bit of a thin race, I think. She's a good quality mare. She's already fit into her preparation. They're going forward today. And that second to Mickey's Medal last start is definitely good enough. Number 12, Narbold, in for third. Like I said before, his winning record's a concern, but he's always in the mix. And number two, Run Harry Runner, could promote him. The track suiting his pattern, he might lead 8, 10, 12 and 2.
4: Yeah, market of little change here. Favourite Run Harry Run. He's $2.90 on Tab 60. Currently holds about 35% of all bets. That's pretty comparable with where he is market-wise, and he's probably not one we're willing to risk too far given his on-pace racing pattern and he's drawn well to probably find the fence or near enough. So $2.90, he is your favourite, still the most popular runner. From It's a Knockout, who's been $4.20 to $3.90, so not a lot of change there, and it's the second most popular runner. We've got Narbold, who's a $6 chance. Emirates at 8. We've laid Democracy Manifest, but as I've said a couple of times today, you could lay him at any price. Put up 100 to 1, people would back him. You put up $1.50, they'd still back him. He's that sort of horse. He's just popular, and particularly with James McDonald riding him. So if you want to back him, come and have a bet with the Tab. We're happy to let you on him. Williamsburg, 15, and the Pendragon, 15, with Bold Mac, 34. And he's another one that we have laid at the longer odds. So a market a little change, Greg, but one Run Harry Run, we sort of want to keep him fairly safe given his racing pattern and he's drawn well. They're not risking him too far.
1: Yeah, I've heard plenty of interviews with Ben or read stories from one of the Hayes boys during the week, and there's been plenty out there on Run Harry Run, the Pendragon, and their other runners today, but they all seem very happy with Run Happy Run coming out of the Mildura Cup. They've got one later in the day, Just a Deal, who is going to be set for the

big dance. He ran fourth in the big dance last year, Justin Deal. He'll go around in the ninth today. He ran fourth in the big dance last year behind Gringotts. He got into the big dance winning the Canamble Cup. This year, I believe, after today, they're heading towards the Goulburn Cup. So they're well represented here today, the Hayes boys. Two in this race, Run Harry, Run the favourite, and the Pendragon. So Nash on Run Happy, Run Regan Bayliss on the stable, mate. And the ride for McDonald here is Democracy Manifest. First up off a break, hasn't raced since the end of the year in the Ingham. A lot of them are off long winning breaks. Democracy Manifest, 867 days since its last win. Bold Mac, over 1,079 days. Williamsburg, 727 days. Pendragon, 948 days since victory. And then you get, well, Watch Your Matey. He won his last start overseas before being imported. It's been 705 days since his last run, but

0: So let's see what happens here with only two out of line.
1: And the last will be, it's a knockout. Does he press forward here, Lloyd, or what does he do from the gate in a race that lost the leader this morning? Punch Lane, scratched. All set. And they're off and racing. Run, Harry, run was a half length slow, but he masters speed. He pushes up on the outside of the Pendragon. Williamsburg handy, looking to come across as it's a knockout. Kintyre, Baldmack, the next few runners, followed by back in the field, Watch Your Matey. Then Narbold Emirate and Democracy Manifest is last. Run, Harry, run strides to the lead for Nash. He leads here from Williamsburg and the Pendragon. It's a knockout. Great riding by Lloyd from the draw. Gets one out and one back. Behind them, Kintyre. Baldmack is centre field following. It's a knockout. One away the inside, Watch Your Matey. Then Narbold Emirate and Democracy Manifest. Ridden cold. He's last on the outside. Run, Harry, run, gets a cheap furlong mid-race. He's slowing down and controlling the race. Half a length, Williamsburg. The Pendragon, it's a knockout poise, followed by Baldmack. Behind those was Kintyre. Narbold going around the outside and heading the others was Watch Your Matey into the straight now. And Run, Harry, run, joined by Williamsburg. Looming was It's a Knockout, the Pendragon. Baldmack called upon, followed by Narbold. Williamsburg hit the front from Run, Harry, run. Narbold's running home. It's a Knockout. Baldmack between horses trying to pick up. He got chopped out there. 150 to go. Run, Harry, run's coming back. Narbold the outside. Run, Harry, run, fighting. Photo, Run, Harry, run, maybe nosed Narbold. As for third, Williamsburg is there. With Emirate, it's a knockout. The Pendragon, Baldmack, Kintyre, followed by Democracy Manifest. Watch Your Matey. Photo.
0: Run, Harry, run will last, it would seem, to beat Narbold. Corey, we'll go through the ride of Nashawilla down the straight because there was never panic stations for Nash. There's the line and he'll get there. Run, Harry, run over Narbold and Williamsburg will be third. But Nash, it seemed to take a long time for him to really want to ask Run, Harry, run to go.
2: Any other rider in Australia, when Kieran McAvoy rolled up outside him, would have push the button and take it off. But Nash, obviously,
3: it's a narrow victory, but he was pretty brave. Run, Harry, run. He's fought back on the inside and he's got back-to-back wins to kick off this campaign. Picked up the Mildura Cup fresh up and the team elected to head up to Sydney with him, and he's delivered for the Hayes brothers, so well placed there for Lindsay Park. Another break, though, on your big Saturday. Stick with us, though. As I mentioned, we've got plenty of action to come out of Australia and the Group 3 sprinters go round at Flemington very shortly.

0: moving out down the outside. It's putting in big bounds, though. Moving out from last. From last to first. Races away to win the Guineas. There are 100 to go. Digs out enough, though. Vaseline are a length and a half. And Vaseline has got the golden ticket. Pignon for the Irishman, Joe Doyle. And Pignon left it then.
1: Little Bros. Purin Canto's Group 1 Blue Diamond winning son standing at Little Avondale. First Australian 1200 metre Group 1 winning 2-year-old to ever debut at stud in New Zealand.
0: Dashed away Little Bros, and Little Bros has won it with 150 to go. Grabbed by Little Bros. Little Bros takes the lead from Arkansas Kid Don Corleone. Little Bros, it's Hayes again. Little Bros, three quarters of a length.
1: Like father, like son. Little Bros. Standing at Little Avondale in 2026 for $15,000 plus GST.
2: Zamora's going with Tiger Tees as they make their runs down towards the 300. They're followed then by Shanghai Warrior, starting to produce his run, but Tiger Tees in front of Zamora. Inside the 200, they're clear to Sino Eagle Road Trip, and Mr. Chart starting to come home well, but Tiger Tees in front with 100 metres to go. Mr. Chart starting to eat up the ground on the outside. Tiger Tees just in front as they hit it. Tiger Tees got in from Mr. Chart.
3: Too much class here. One Tiger Tees for the Oliver Stores off.
4: He's been a fabulous horse. That now takes him over the $1 million for us.

0: And I mean, I think that's his 12th win out of 28 starts. So, I mean, Bruce, we couldn't ask for much more than that, could we, really?
1: It's hard to believe that it's been 12 years since Tiger Tees took out the Ulri Star at Flemington in the hands of Damien Oliver for trainer Joe Pride, the son of Dubawi out of the brilliant New Zealand mare in Par 4. She produced numerous stakes performers, did Par 4. And it was the last time we saw a New Zealand bred galloper win the Ulri Star, but we've got a pretty good chance this afternoon with the one here in War Machine, who is currently at the $3 quote. Lindsay Park having a great day both at Flemington and Rose Hill, so we're hoping their luck can continue into the feature race at Flemington. As you can see, we're 8.5 minutes out from a start, but a number of runners there in single figures ahead of the Ulri Star, but War Machine has trialled up really nicely for its fresh up return in the Ulri Star. Of course, did pick up a Stradbroke last season, did War Machine. Race 7 at Doomben, we're a minute out from a start. Daggers is the current favourite at the $2.20 quote. He's been a model of consistency. He's started favourite in all six of his Queensland runs since joining the Tony Gollins stable. And he's produced two wins and four placings out of those six starts. So certainly a galloper in form, Daggers. He's enjoying his career in the Sunshine State of Queensland, was formerly in Victoria, but certainly money with him into $2.15. Having a look at Michael Maxworthy's numbers, and he's with the two North Pole on top. He's gone 2, 1, 3, and 10. North Pole, he was a winner fresh up. Didn't finish his race off on the Sunshine Coast. But I think barrier one today, he'll be right in the action, and Michael Waxworthy certainly thinks so as well. Let's join Sky Thoroughbred Central. This is race 7, a benchmark 85 over the 1630 metres.
2: Is the best backed runner here, about 45% of all bets on him. That's comparable with where he is in the market. He's now $2. He got to $2.15 and he's about to tick over on your screen into $2. So the late money coming for Daggers. Cunnamulla Fella is $4.60, got into as short as $4.20 there, but back to $4.60 late with the good support for Daggers. North Pole $5.50, that's the best price we've been basically all day. And Just Flying $7, not a lot of change in the market, but they're pretty keen on this one. Daggers $2. He's going to run a very firm favourite.
3: Well, he was very good last start, so let's see how he handles it this week. Here's David.
4: Cunnamulla Fella, a firm second favourite. North Pole, the third line, just flying on the fourth line of betting. So we're just about ready. The last one comes up. Light turned on. Ready to break in race 7. They're racing. Daggers began only fairly. I'll call him third last out. Not a good start for the favourite. And also slowly into stride, Kipling's Journey and Lupine. Capital Asset, his favourite role is the lead role. He's there straight away from in second position. Perfect Play. Third away, Cunnamulla Fella. Daggers going forward after the ordinary start. And then came North Pole. He didn't use barrier one to any advantage at all. He's back in the second half of the field, just flying over on his outside. Then Lupine and two, Kipling's Journey last. Capital Asset's jockey was more than happy to allow Daggers to go by. The favourite now takes control, but he used some petrol to get there. 1,000 left to run. Daggers, the leader, tries to steady in front, led by two to Capital Asset. They're up by four to Perfect Play and a clear third. Two-way fourth, Cunnamulla Fella, getting a tidy run in midfield at the halfway mark. A length just flying, a length and a half, North Pole, then Lupine and Kipling's Journey, the trailer. Capital Asset pops off the inside, goes alongside Daggers, so the favourite copping some heat now. Things haven't gone Daggers' way. 600 metres left to go. First split 62.79. That's not overly fast by the same token. Capital Asset up now, annoying Daggers. Third Perfect Play, Cunnamulla fourth. Then came Just Flying, North Pole. He's a long way off them. Kipling's Journey and Lupine, they were the last pair. Daggers still under siege from Capital Asset on the outside. Cunnamulla Fella perfect on the outside play. Joining in, North Pole trying to run on, Just Flying boxing away. Daggers, the race has got run, he's gone. The leader, Cunnamulla Fella, from Perfect Play, Just Flying charging at the pair. Cunnamulla Fella is lifting gamely, and Cunnamulla Fella wins. Beats Perfect Play. Third over the line was Just Flying and fourth North Pole. Then came Kipling's Journey. Daggers all went pear-shaped at the get-go. Capital Asset next.
1: Well, that certainly didn't go to plan out of

0: since landing in Queensland, slow out the barriers, fired up rider Liam Martin to go to the front, and he ran his race halfway down the straight. North Pole couldn't use barrier one to his advantage. He's finished off okay into fourth, but I don't think the way many thought that would map. But race seven out of Doomben, 3, 6, 10, and 2. We're up to the feature at Flemington, race number 7, and it's the Group 3 All Restart. Let's get on track with racing.com and hear from Clint McDonald, who's got Star Patrol going around in this.
1: We feel that he is going well, and he'll give him something to chase.
2: I was having a look through his trials, and he had a couple back in May, and then you put him, talk me through what happened between then and July.
1: Well, we brought him up, and I said to Shane, I reckon I've got this horse flying, but the tracks were wet. I said, why don't we send him down to Hayley Mertens, give him 2 weeks sort of dressage down there. So he had a week in the paddock, and then came in and sort of do 2 weeks dressage.

0: of tank, and then he come back and he was just ready to sort of go. So we trialled him quietly, just to make him attack the line to make sure he's got that zest, and he has. And today, Froggy will be positive from the gates and just let him bowl along, get him into a good rhythm and see whether he's got that kick.
1: Good luck, Linton.
0: Thanks.
2: If you wanted to push with the market to back this favourite, you've certainly got it because he continues to trim up here, War Machine, into $2.60 now from $2.80 when we last spoke. So he's certainly the one to beat. Blake Shin shooting for his third victory here on the former Stradbroke winner. Ndola there on the second line of betting, $4.50. The other one from the Lindsay Parkyard, Arkansas Kid's been solid at that $7 quote. Star Patrol touched $10. Back into $9 now. Code Atlantique at $11, and Royal Insignia has been pretty solid at around that $11 mark as well. No love for the Queenslander Boomtown Boss, who is now the outsider of the field, but it's War Machine back to 270 here. He is your favourite in the Aussie Star Handicap. What's gambling really costing you? For free and confidential support, call the number on the screen or visit the website.
3: A trio of runners for Lindsay Park in the Aussie Star. Will Hayes joins us. Will, we can work through them in Racebook order. What's it taken to get War Machine back to the best of what we saw from him in 2025, and what have been the main signs?
4: He's had a really good build-up at the farm. We've been getting him out in the day paddocks and on the water walker, and he looks to have a bit of spring in his step. His last trial was very pleasing, and the way he paraded today was also good to see.
3: Arkansas Kid comes off a fantastic preparation that saw him grab yet another Group 1 placing in New Zealand. How's he?
4: Yeah, he's really caught the eye in his two trials, one at Traralgon, one at Flemington. And Mark Zara called up and asked for the ride, which is always a good sign going forward.
3: And Ndola, was interesting to hear your brother mention on the radio that there was a little circle put around this race. Can he be the one to maybe steal a march with the Santa Ana Lane run under the belt?
4: Yeah, it was always a long-range plan to hit this race second up, and to win first up was just a bonus. So he's really pleased at home. He's a pretty cruisy customer, and he certainly rocks up race day.
3: Could he be ridden to a similar pattern again?
4: He did shock us being ridden so far forward. He sort of put himself there in a slowly run race. I think there's going to be a bit more pressure in this one. But Jai knows him, and he's just going to keep him in a rhythm. So it's an interesting map, and I don't think anyone knows what's going on until 200 metres has passed.
3: Good luck with the trio.
4: Thank you.
5: Yeah, it is an interesting map because I kind of, Amy, but think the horse on screen, Star Patrol, probably... I know they wrote it back in a troll the other day, but, gee, it's a race where the lead's up for grabs. We saw Ndola sort of go forward the other day by default almost. They don't want to do that on Ndola, and it also was a reflection of how slow they were going. And there's a lot of sort of run-on sprinters here, really. So we have seen Star Patrol prominent. Could be a pretty steadily run first third of the race here.
1: I would have thought Star Patrol would go forward.
5: Yeah.
1: I would have thought Froggy would have not too much of a say in it. Crossover Nose Band comes off
5: playing
1: today
5: up
1: too.
5: The gates there as well. What was that?
3: Fancy fight.
5: Not sure.
1: Uh-oh.
6: War Machine
1: has
6: gone through the front of the gate. So this is big news. Race favourite, well backed. And with every step, he becomes less and less likely to be taking his place in the Aussie Star.
1: That is so unfortunate. How frustrating.

0: machine, the Gilguy winner of last spring, and of course that came off the back of a Queensland winter that yielded Group 1 success in the Stradbroke. Amy War Machine, well, he's making good time of it, coming past the clock tower. The only problem is it's not part of the Ori Star.
1: I'll take $1.10 that he scratched and I'll have the house on it. But most unfortunate for Connections, isn't it? Hopefully Blakey's okay. We can just see him standing there. He looks absolutely fine, which is good to see. But how unfortunate is that? You get a horse ready, I'm sure the boys would be very disappointed. They've still got two good chances, but obviously that was the horse that they were looking forward to seeing the most.
2: Yeah, it was. I mean, he was the hot, I mean, you know, the best credentialed runner of the whole meeting. We're going to get another look at this, I think, Nige.
0: Yeah, so eyes on gate one, Hutch, which War Machine was in, and straight out of the top, Blake Shin comes down. Thankfully, popping back straight up to his feet. And we'll get some more information on what actually happened, whether there was a gear malfunction as part of him popping up through the top part of the gates. Amy, what did you see?
1: I reckon he hurt his jaw a bit then, to be honest. That's what I was looking at. And when you see him jump out, he had his jaw sort of cocked and his tongue hanging out for a little bit. So hopefully he pulls up okay from that. But from what I could see, he's whacked his jaw right on the top of the barriers there. Hopefully it's just he's given himself a little bit of a stinger and there's no, you know, proper injury there or anything like that, because that would be even more unfortunate. But, yeah, look to just get a little bit fractious. Isn't racing a great leveler? We've seen Blake Shin back today from a nasty injury. He has a great day. He has two wins, and then this happens. It's just the sport that can bring you down as quickly as it can build you up.
2: Let's hope the horse is caught soon and he's okay. Yeah, just look like he just got a little fractious in the stalls. Red, and Blake Shin went back. He went forward, broke through, and next minute realised he never had anyone on board and decided to take off. But we're going to have a pretty substantial delay here because it's going to take them a while to sort of catch him, but hopefully he doesn't do any harm on his merry way there. But they're going to have a fair bit of time, and Blake, he bounced back to his feet well. I could see we saw him just sort of shake the leg, make sure everything was all right with, I presume, the injured leg that he was feeling there. Unfortunately it was, so don't like to see that, but looks like he's okay, which is the main thing.
0: In dialogue with the starters, just whether there was something that may have happened, but again, we'll wait for further information from those that have been down at this 1,200 metre start. It almost got to War Machine, but his turn of foot, even with 2,000 metres under the belt, has been evident because it's got away from the
2: I don't remember him really being a horse that plays up in the gate, so it's probably caught Blake a little unawares as well, because he's never been a horse that's, I've noticed that with, from memory, from, I could be wrong, but gate one, Amy, they get loaded up first, so he goes in before any other runner. He's just in there for a while.
1: They've got a bystander that's done a wonderful job and caught this horse. Well done to them. That's really good to see that he's been caught now. And you know what these horses sometimes can do, Hutchie, too. First up today, just a little bit fresh. Who knows? Could have got a bit of a fright. And
0: down at that 600-metre mark where he has been caught, isn't actually all that far from where Lindsay Park's Flemington base is. So
2: see the stables just behind them there.
0: Should be able to walk him almost straight back into the stables and make an assessment of how he is. So unfortunate news here with War Machine coming out of the Ori Star. So race shape, race complexion, how do things change from here, Hutch?
2: He was never going to be part of that anyway. I would have thought they'd be looking for a little bit of cover. But, yeah, it's big news in terms of the market. The market's going to completely flip on its head now, and dollars are just a bit better than evens, and you've got, of course, Star Patrol around that sort of $5 mark with Arkansas Kid, but War Machine was being well back, Nige, and obviously he's out, so now we've got the stablemate come up favourite, and I did not see that coming in terms of him being more fancied over Arkansas Kid, that should be said.
0: So now north of 5 minutes post our advertised start time for the Ori Star, this will have a little bit of a knock-on effect for both our post-race coverage here at Flemington and then our coverage of the next couple of assignments as part of what we're showing this afternoon on racing.com, racing from, of course, Morpheville over in the west and the provincial meeting here in Victoria at Hamilton. So things will adjust accordingly. It also means it'll be a pretty quick turnaround from the running of our feature here, the Ori Star, and then the eighth race, which is also a pretty juicy offering as we see the return of Sass Appeal, the CUNY winner across the Festival of Racing. She steps out for the first time as a mare, and she's got a couple of impressive Hayes gallopers to encounter in Rise of Dawn and Corvalon. Lindsay Parkleff still.

0: with two really strong chances in this race in our now favourite Indola, who's there on screen underneath John McNeil, and there's Blake Shin just nestled against one of the tyres of the barriers and thinking what might have been here with War Machine, who was a terrific chance to provide him with a treble on his return to the saddle.
1: You know what though, Blake is so pragmatic. He's been doing this a very long time, hasn't he, Nige? Like, he rides the ups and downs. It's just one of those things. I'm sure he'd be relieved to know that his horse is pulled up okay, and he can watch from a good vantage point for the rest of the race.
0: So they'll be holding War Machine around at that 600 metre start while they scoot up the straight here in the 59th edition of the Ori Star. A dramatic lead into the race with the favourite War Machine getting through the front of the gates, being a late scratching stablemate. Indola is set to start favourite as we hand things over to Matt Hill.
2: So the loading process swiftly underway. Star Patrol goes in, Craig Dewitts. Star Patrol towards an outside alley. Froggy winning this race with Bel Denoro 20 years to the day.
3: Last one's going in.
2: Now Windstorm comes along.
3: Last one's in, so you're right, Nick.
2: Goes up, completes it. The iconic Ori Star handicap. Set to go, and away they go. And Fancify out past the

0: Snyder. So sorting out their positions, they're up the middle towards the outside. Arkansas Kid is the leader from in second place Star Patrol, then Endola pulling its way up to about third from Boomtown Boss, and then Fancify, Royal Insignia, Windstorm, and Coat Atlantique is last of the group. 750 metres to go in the Ori Star. It's Arkansas Kid in front of Star Patrol and Endola. A length and a half Fancify, and they're followed by Windstorm. Next in the field is Royal Insignia, and at the tail Coat Atlantique. So the bell rings at the 400 metres. It's Arkansas Kid held together with Star Patrol. Endola is asked for an effort. Boomtown Boss over on the far side staking a claim. Then Royal Insignia. Arkansas Kid at the 200 clicked up from Boomtown Boss. Endola. Royal Insignia is coming home hard. Arkansas Kid, Boomtown Boss with Royal Insignia the middle. Royal Insignia and Boomtown Boss. The Boss kicks and Boomtown Boss has won the Ori Star. And neck Royal Insignia. Third Arkansas Kid followed by Endola, Coat Atlantique, Fancify, back behind those horses, Star Patrol and Windstorm last.
1: Tony Golan runs it back. Temple of Boom in 2011, Boomtown Boss in 2026. He won a listed Daybreak Lover in Queensland at three. And Daniel Moore, who returned to our ranks after his time in Singapore and now plies his trade up in the Sunshine State, returning to Victoria for the first time in 11 months, has got himself

0: 8.08.73. So slick time on the Winter from Royal Insignia, Arkansas Kid, and Indola. 6.8.2.5 in the Ori Star.
1: Yeah, that was the horses with a little smother that run 1-2, isn't it? Just tucked in behind that pace and just tracked the speed. The mark of principles, Amy, were 1-2-3. Don't know if any one of them really wanted to lead, but Arkansas Kid, Indola, Star Patrol, all up there. But the stalking Boomtown Boss, well done to Tony Golden, of course, and Daniel Moore, great to see him back here. Timed the run to perfection and held off a late charge from Royal Insignia. So really nice win.
2: It was a good ride by Daniel, wasn't it? The one thing I've always admired about Daniel as a rider is his vigour over the concluding stages. He keeps the horses so balanced. He really asked the horse for an effort and had to get the most out of him over the concluding stages. But whenever Tony Golan brings a horse down here, you have to sit up and pay attention, don't you, Hutchie? He wasn't here to mess around, and they've come around with the spoils and got this nice win today in the Group 3.
1: Yep, well done to Tony and all the connections as well. Look, we'll come back with the interview shortly. They'll be recorded in the next few moments. In the meantime, we've got a race coming up in South Australia.
3: Tony Golan travels down to Victoria and picks up the spoils in the Group 3 Ori Star with Boomtown Boss. The blinkers came off. Daniel Moore stuck with him his first time up the straight, and he's done it quite nicely in the end. He is pricked on the line, Boomtown Boss. Tony Golan was really interesting off the back of last season, where he picked up his 13th consecutive Brisbane Training Premiership, and he said although they'd had a terrific year, he was pretty disappointed with his Winter Carnival up in Queensland. Missed out on picking up a big one, but he started the season in fine form with the Group 3 Ori.

0: at the moment. Tim Edwards has gone with the three Snoopy now. To beat six, the Stalker, and then he's put in eight Sought After and 11 Miso. So for Tim Edwards, his numbers here are 3, 6, 8, and 11. We're bang on start time as we get to Tim, race 7.
1: So to complete it, so Snoopy now at 4.20. He'll run favourite in a wide betting race. They're all in. Race 7, Morfordville Parks. They're ready to go. Red lights on. They're set. And they're racing, and that was a pretty good line out. Toes in water, a little slow. The Stalker did what he did last start, and that's come out running. He led the way from Snoopy now up to second. Third placing there on the inside, we've got Sciella. Fourth placing then on the outside, Snow Patrol from Angry Skies, Guru Warrior. Sought After is the next one from Savon Ice, the grey. He's back in third last from Toes and Water and Miso last of all. Speed on, and the Stalker's bowling along. But what he doesn't realise is right behind him is Snoopy now, only two lengths away, and they've broken clear that pair. Five lengths to the others. Sciella and Snow Patrol, the next pair. Then came Savon Ice. Further back, Angry Skies around Sought After, Guru Warrior. Then Toes and Water, and last of all is Miso. So the Stalker's been bowling along, and the back right behind him here is Snoopy now. He's about to be given his cue and come after the Stalker. They're three lengths clear of in third. On the outside then was Savon Ice, trying to get out underneath of it. There was Snow Patrol, others headed by Sciella. The Stalker's gone hard. Snoopy now is about to come after him now. 300 metres to go. The Stalker got a length and a half now. Snoopy now struggling to get it. Snow Patrol, Miso's trying to squeeze between some runners, and he's doing that now. The Stalker being tackled by Miso. Miso powers up with 50 to go. Race over. Miso wins from the Stalker. Guru Warrior might have snatched third from Toes and Water in a photo. Then came next in Sought After. Snoopy now had his chance. He stalked them all the way but just couldn't get past them. Then Snow Patrol, Angry Skies, Sciella, and Savon Ice last in. Miso, number 11.
2: A good ride there by Rochelle Milnes, and Miso successful there. 11 to beat the 6, and then a close photo between the 7 and the 9 at Morfordville. We're going to head back to Flemington now and hear from the winning trainer out of the Group 3 Aubrey Star. 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
3: For the second time, Tony Golland stands at Flemington, a winner of the Aubrey Star, as Boomtown Boss puts his name alongside Temple of Boom some 15 years ago. Tony, congratulations. Great to see you down south once again. What was it that led to wanting to pivot and target this race with Boomtown Boss?
4: He just sort of really profiled to me at home. He's very immature horse, but he loves big tracks and a bit of room. And I felt for a little while he'd make a nice straight horse. His winter prep was just going nowhere. I was just in the zig when I should have been in the zag. Everything was going wrong. And I knew this race was on the card, so we just backed off him, tried to get him down here early, sent him down to Kieran and Jack and the team down here at Cranbourne. And I've had him been down here for about a month, just to really settle him in. I just thought the trip away and straight racing, I had a hunch that it would suit him. And I knew halfway through the race, I was pretty right. I could see how well he was travelling, and I know he's got a good finish on him and a good turn of foot. And he looks like a big awkward galloper, but he has got a motor on him, this horse, and that's what I thought I could see today.
3: Did that hunch include bringing the weather with you and providing us with our first good track for months?
4: Yeah, fast track here today, but you know, the weather's actually very, very good for Melbourne standards this time of year. But the weather's great, racing's great, and it's good to see this horse win a race down the straight here.
3: And what are the engagement of

0: he's ridden down here heaps of times, you know, like he won a Manicato on Jonker for me down here many years ago now. So he's a good rider, he knows Melbourne well, and I just threw it the way to Dan, say, mate, do you want to come down? He jumped at the opportunity and here we are.
1: How does this guy profile for what's ahead? Could he stay down and keep tackling some more straight racing?
0: That's a good question. I had thought about it before today, but I hadn't really thought about it as much because I just thought maybe one run, but he went so well today, and that was a pretty reasonable star field today. Whether we look at the Bobby Lewis now in a month, I think that is. So whether we look at that or not, I'll just think about it. He's a Magic Man's horse. I've got the end of the year to think about, but geez, when you're winning straight races like that, it gives you good food for thought.
1: You can ponder the program with the trophy in hand. Well done again.
0: Absolutely. Thank you, guys.
2: Looked like he was headed at one point, changed his lead, and they got a little bit extra out of him, or Daniel Moore certainly did, Boomtown Boss. And yeah, he looked like he did it quite easy on the line with his ears pricked. So plenty for trainer Tony Golan to have a think about whether he keeps the horse in Victoria or heads back to Queensland. Rose Hill is where we're heading to next, race number 9. It is the penultimate. It's over the 1,300 metre trip for the Benchmark 94 Gallopers. 3 minutes out from a start, and Cigar Flick is the favourite at 5.50 ahead of Firestar. Sky Thoroughbridge Central on track for all the build-up into race number 9.
3: You've alluded to who you like here.
4: Yeah, I really like World Alliance. Just a standout for mine in the yard. I know it doesn't suit the pattern of today, not really been coming from behind, but if he gets any sort of luck, if he could try and sort of blend into maybe a midfield position, find a tail to follow, and gets a soft enough run, the weight, I think he'll run well.
5: Numbers 6, 2, 4 and 3 for me. This is a very, very open race. We keep talking about it. They're all each way chances, so you can make a case for one at home and back the one you like. I like number 6, Dark Glitter. She's an iron horse we were talking about. She's always an each way chance, and I think the drying ground and the inside barrier are the keys for her today with a 3 kilogram claim. Number 2, Firestar, definitely the class sprinter of the field. A little bit of money around for him, especially today. He drops back in grade after competing the Queensland Carnival. And like I said, that Ramorny run was pretty tough when 3 wide, no cover. Number 4, Just a Deal. Another market watch. There's money around for him. He's a horse that is getting better prep to prep. And sometimes these horses can sneak under our guard. And if he's fit enough, I think he's fit enough, he can definitely win today. And number 3, Romeo's Choice. Always in the mix each way from a soft barrier. 6, 2, 4, and 3.
6: Old-fashioned take your pick job here. 5.50 the field. So punters have defaulted to James McDonald and Cigar Flick because they're not really sure which way to go. And it is your favourite 5.50, in fact, equal favourite now with Just a Deal. But in terms of the hold, 35% of all bets on Cigar Flick. And despite them being the same price, Cigar Flick and Just a Deal, there is nearly 3 times more money on Cigar Flick compared to Just a Deal. So as I said, punters defaulting to J-Mac here, and Waller, 5.50 for it, equal favourite with Just a Deal. We've got Firestar, who's a $6 chance on that third line of betting, snapping at their heels. He was as much as $10 earlier today. Dark Glitter solid at 7. Altoff, 8.50. Not a lot of change. Romeo's Choice was $10 this morning when we did our preview. He's the same price. And Gatsby's, he's 12. Got to as much as 15, but a pretty tough one here, Greg, but as I said, punters defaulting to J-Mac and Waller with Cigar Flick.
3: Yeah, Cigar Flick, fifth up today, started the preparation with a listed win in the Bright Shadow

0: First up today, and Carbonados has up at Caulfield. They told the stewards after that race they'd send him to a jump out, try and work things out. Well, he won that Werribee jump out on the 17th of July, straight up to Sydney. He's won on this leg. He won at Randwick first up, last preparation on Big Dance Day, the day that Just the Deal ran fourth in the Big Dance. Carbonados won a benchmark 84 for five-year-olds and over. And Nash was in the saddle that day. Tim Clark rides Carbonados. Nash is with Just the Deal. They're loading in well for race number 9. Here's Luke.
1: Nash Rawiller and the Hayes boys. Run Harry Run successful in race 8. Up comes Arbalor. She's first up here. One of three mares in the race. Red light is turned on. Set now. And they're racing. Cigar Flick, one of the last out. Dark Glitter was a bit tardy. Firestar began smartly. Arbalor is sailing across from the deep, looking for the front. Carbonados, Gatsby's both handy. Then Romeo's Choice, Bandy's Boy. Further back then as they settle down was Just a Deal, being closely followed by Cigar Flick, Dark Glitter and Altoff. World Alliance is last. Arbalor got to the front, leads Gatsby's. The stable made up their second. Firestar a bit keen third, the outside of Carbonados. Then Bandy's Boy on a limb three wide. Behind those was Romeo's Choice. Just a Deal gets back centre field. One off the rail, followed by a Cigar Flick between runners. Then wider out was World Alliance, Dark Glitter and Altoff is last. The resuming Arbalor first for home. She sneaks away here. One in front from Gatsby's. Carbonados in behind. Going well, but nowhere to go. He's trying to force out, but he got pocketed. Firestar on the outside, then Romeo's Choice. Now the gap comes for Carbonados. Up to Arbalor. Firestar running on. Further back was Dark Glitter, 150 out. Carbonados just the leader from Firestar. Dark Glitter, Carbonados going well to the line. And will win from a wall. Photo second and third. Give it to Altoff just ahead of Firestar. Up for fourth there was Dark Glitter, Romeo's Choice and Just a Deal in photos. Then Arbalor, Gatsby, Cigar Flick, World Alliance and Bandy's Boy.
0: Well, the stable have been saying in all the interviews, if the right one turns up, Carbonados can certainly win. And the right one turned up today.
2: Carbonados successful there at Rose Hill, and it's been a mixed day really for the Hayes team, hasn't it? They've got a double now at Rose Hill, and it was probably the less of their fancied horses going round there. They also had Just a Deal, who was the second favourite, but it's Carbonados with the NZ suffix who's scored for the team. They've had a winner at Flemington, but unfortunately they had War Machine break through the barriers ahead of the Group 3 Ori Star and was late scratched. A little bit of news coming through from Flemington around the Ori Star, and there is a protest, second versus first. So the connections of the runner-up have elected to protest against Boomtown Boss because of the overuse of the persuader in the concluding stages by Daniel Moore. So what they're saying is he used the persuader six times more than what he was allowed to in that final 100 metres. So Royal Insignia's connections, Graham Begg, Luke Cartwright, have protested against the winner. So it'll be very interesting to see what happens out of Flemington. I have known them to change it once previously, a couple of years ago at the track when it was a dead heat and the jockey had used the stick more than what they were allowed to in terms of the stewards' rules. So we'll keep you updated with what's coming out of Flemington. We're going to take a break.

0: Colorado dancer, produced world champion Dubai Millennium, sire of the great Dubawi. His third dam, El Sul, dam of El Nadim and ancestress of Intello and Mondialiste. His second dam, Methaf, champion three-year-old filly and dam of champion Naja. His first dam, Tanagam, already dam of six group stakes winners. No other dam of any stallion at stud in New Zealand or Australia matches this. Sired by champion Churchill, son of the great Galileo. Elite bloodlines, proven quality. The Foxes, elite on the track, unrivaled on paper.
1: If you're just joining us here on your big Saturday here on Trackside 1, we do have an inquiry into the Group 3 Ori Star at Flemington, second versus first. The Connections of Royal Insignia have protested against the winner in Boomtown Boss due to the overuse of the persuader in the concluding stages. So we'll bring you that info. We're just hearing through now, dismissed. So that protest dismissed and numbers stand in the Ori Stars. So that goes to Tony Golan, the Queensland trainer, travelling down to Victoria and picking up stakes success there with Boomtown Boss. Back to Sydney and Doomben, back to Queensland, and we're at Doomben for race number 8, 90 seconds out from a start. Zoo Baby, the current favourite at $3.40, ahead of Let's Face the Music at $3.70. So a couple there at the top.

0: early and can cross them quickly. He's a good horse, this fellow. He'll take no end of catching.
1: Here's the favourite, Zoo Baby, for Tony Gollan and Ben Thompson.
0: Yeah, she won't be sharp early here. She's going to give them four or five. And with that light weight, she can find the line strongly. She did that last start, but it was only a small field and she rounded them up on the outside. But she's only got 52 on her back and she's in good form, likes it here.
1: And Count Nicholas for Adam Campton and Robbie Dolan.
0: Yeah, he won a benchmark 65 at the Coast last time. This is a lot harder.
1: OK, we're both liking Cosmic Fire here, Maxie.
0: Yes, and he has been backed 550 into 480 on the QOP. Let's face the music. Very solid. Got in as short as 350, back to 370. Zoo Baby, just slightly easy. I'm with him as well. I'm with the five, Cosmic Fire, to beat 13, 12 and 4.
1: All right, let's get to Anthony for a market update.
2: He's pretty popular, Cosmic Fire. He's not the most popular runner overall, but I tell you what, there's not much between him and Zoo Baby. Zoo Baby's going to run favourite 3:30, but clearly second most popular and best backed has been for Cosmic Fire. It's into 4:40 late. Here's David.
3: Red light turned on. They're ready to break. Race 8 at Doomben. All set. Should catch them any moment. Racing. Town Crier came out awkwardly. King Nicholas off the inside began fast. King Yoshi, rather, it was. Going fast, epic proportions to join it early. Taltani Fields third away, and Cosmic Fire is going to drop into a butte spot of the first call. Fourth around the first bend, King Kappa deep. Followed by Count Nicholas to the inside. Hurts So Good, Zoo Baby just behind them. Let's Face the Music, no lead today. Back third last and a bit wide. Then Town Crier and Hatchet whip them in. Down by the 600 metres, King Yoshi the leader. Going speedily in front, led by two. Epic Proportion second, two-way third, Cosmic Fire, fourth the outer Taltani Fields, then King Kappa, followed by Hurt So Good, Count Nicholas, Zoo Baby, 5-6 off the lead, but ready to swoop later. Then Let's Face the Music. King Yoshi at odds is bobbing in the lead, 2:50 to go. From on the outside, Epic Proportions, still a length and a half behind, trying to gain ground. Zoo Baby, Taltani Fields, King Kappa, they're all running on. King Yoshi is trying to lead all the way. They've got him now. Epic Proportions came at him. Taltani Fields coming at the pair, and Zoo Baby right down the outside. Fatto, Epic Proportions, Taltani Fields, Zoo Baby, and Let's Face the Music in a beauty. We'll let the judge decide it. Not far away was Hatchet zooming home at the end. Then came at the head of the others, Town Crier, King Yoshi pulling up quickly, then Count Nicholas, Cosmic Fire was disappointing, and last over the line was Hurt So Good.
0: All right, looks like 2-4 and 13, then 12. He's gone enormous again, that Let's Face the Music. Well, where to look there? We need to watch that a few times. Cosmic Fire, you see, under pressure towards the home, Ben Gonski thereafter. Epic.
4: 1-8 for Epic Proportions, six-year-old gelding by better than ready out of the Kieran Ma stable and has been able to run down the leader there. 2-4, 13 and 12 are your numbers at Doomben. A break on your big Saturday. Stay with us though, we've returned to Flemington after this.
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6: There is no doubt he is a champion. Al Mansour, what a season.
7: In his final season, and he wins another Guineas. Keldean wins it. And the champion, Milo Sharon, wins on Champions Day.
8: But it's Embellish, and Embellish won the Guineas.
9: And it's Hello Yoon Zane who gets the head bob and takes the Diamond Jubilee.
10: Sword of State wins the Sistema Stakes and wins it brilliantly.
4: No, numbers stand at Flemington out of the group three, All Restar 6, 8, 2 and 5. Boomtown Boss taking out the feature there from headquarters this afternoon. Race 8 is a benchmark 100 over the 1410 metres, and we've had plenty of scratchings out of this. Only the 6 runners left, a number opting to run.

0: In Sydney, we've got the late scratching tour of Duchess Zoo with that track upgrade to a good three. It means Sass Appeal has been backed into a short price favourite here at $1.50. She was very good in the autumn as a three-year-old, winning the Group 2 Cooney, and loves Flemington. Three from three is Sass Appeal, looking to put another win on the board at Flemington for trainer Danny O'Brien as we join racing.com 2 minutes out from a start.
1: Graham Beagle edging over use of the whip by Daniel Moore in the closing stages of that race, and Hutch bringing up that excessive use of the whip, a gross breach as it was termed at the time of that pre-Christmas meeting in 2022 when Blake Shin, who was riding My Yankee Girl, lost the race on protest to Invincible Caviar, daughter of the great Black Caviar. The difference on that occasion is it was a dead heat. So
2: yes. So they were happy
1: The margin was easy to quantify and go, well, if you're across the line together and you've, in our view, broken the whip rules, well, that's easy to take off you. Whereas, as mentioned, and again, Amy used the word precedent, trying to go, how do you account for a neck margin? It's either got to be a case of, well, break the rules and it doesn't matter what the margin is, or find a way to work it out.
2: Yeah, I mean, it's an interesting topic. We could sit here for an hour and talk about it. I mean, I've talked to Shane Dye a bit about it on the Triple Tree, a little bit about it, and he's like, well, of course jockeys are going to continue to break the rule because you don't lose the race. You either enforce it or you don't. So, and I think the more I've thought about it over the last few years, the more I think it's probably not a bad philosophy. You're either going to have it, you're going to have it. But if you're not, then jockeys are going to continue to break the rule.
3: A bit like kids and parents, isn't it? If you don't follow through.
2: That's why I'm enjoying my time here today, right?
1: I wasn't quite going to go that close to home, and more maybe talk about the enforcement of penalties in world sport, and be it what we've seen through a World Cup and the issuing of yellow and red cards at times, throwing the extra element of technology in VAR, and maybe technology becomes an element where some of this can be sorted out more quantifiably.
2: Yeah, it's an interesting topic. I mean, I was speaking in recent weeks to Kim Kelly, who's of course is part of the international harmonisation of rules with regard to the whip strikes and all that. And I think there is going to be some changes in the not too distant future with regard to this and others. And it's going to be a limit prior to a certain marker, and then every other stride and something along those lines. And I think we will see some changes. We do need to see some changes because it causes angst amongst the beaten brigade. And I can understand it. I mean, you couldn't take the race off that horse when you watch it visually, but then you can, in the same breath, say, well, you shouldn't break the rules.
3: Yeah, absolutely.
2: So that's the difficulty. We need to clear it up so it's more easy to digest and it's more easy to accept.
1: Clear rules for clear enforcement.
2: Absolutely. I feel sorry for the stewards because, I mean, they're sort of in a no-win situation with the rules as well, aren't they?
1: Well, it's often the case, again, in other sports where if a set of officials are handed a rule that maybe has some inequities or isn't fundamentally 100% watertight, it's hard for them to go and dispense justice.
3: But at the same token, a little bit controversial, if it's a rule, they enforce the rules, so it's up to the stewards to enforce it, and they're not. So, I don't know, you can look at it a couple of ways. You can go, it's hard for them to do it. Well, it's not really. If it's written in the rules and they say, this is what you must stick by, or we're going to do this, then follow through.
2: They're enforcing it to the point where there's a fine, but not whether or not to take the race off. But I think, you know, once again, where's that line drawn?
3: Yeah.
2: So, this is what I mean. We could talk about it for hours tonight.
1: Well, the winners out of this are the producers and hosts of any racing program that's aired in the next 48 to 72 hours, because no doubt it will be occupying a fair chunk of their run sheets. We move on, though, because we've got a really good race in our hands here. It might have been whittled down to six, but looking forward to seeing Sass Appeal make her return. Similar for the Turek Place getter, Craig, who loads as we join Matt Hill for the second last.
4: Terrific, Nige. Yes, well, there's one thing about racing, there's never a dull moment, is there? Before the running of the Uri Star, it's good news that War Machine is A-OK after that incident, and drama post-race, as we mentioned. Now, going in is Rise at Dawn to complete it.
5: The last one's got it.
4: Rise at Dawn, Luke Cartwright goes forward, and the field set. Ready, race 8. One of them agitated in there. Now they set and Gates are back at the 1400. Kerwer Vallon jumped away fast, immediately grabbed by Sass Appeal on the inside.

0: Sasa Peel is going to lead Rise at Dawn, Kawur, Vallant, and then Asfar is only about three off the lead. Back in the field is Craig, second last, and 2 1/4 to Furious. So it's Sasa Peel in front of Rise at Dawn, and they attempt to steady. Asfar is third on the inside as they head towards the 1,000 marker. Next in the field is Kawur, Vallant, who's fourth one off the fence, two lengths to Craig, and a gap to Furious at the back of the field. Sasa Peel pulling at an even speed, 3/4 Rise at Dawn. Asfar is third. Fourth is Kawur Vallant, about a length and a half to Craig, and Furious at the back. So the leader, Sasa Peel, comes up towards the corner, 700 metres to go. Just in front of Rise at Dawn, two lengths away, the informed Kawur Vallant. Then came Asfar, further back Craig and Furious. There's been no change as they're about to click it up into the home straight. Sasa Peel, 450 metres to go, hands and heels, a length, Rise at Dawn. Kawur Vallant peeled three wide, still three lengths off the lead from Craig to the outside, then Asfar. Sasa Peel clicked up, 250 metres to go. Now shown the whip, about a length and a half in front of Rise at Dawn. Asfar's running a race, then Kawur Vallant. Sasa Peel, 100 metres to go, a length and a quarter in front of Rise at Dawn, and Sasa Peel a good return. 3/4 Rise at Dawn, third Asfar. They were followed by Kawur Vallant. Furious doing a bit late through the line, and Craig was last of the six.
1: Classy return from Sasa Peel. Logan Bates controlling that from wire to wire. And she is now 4 from 4 here.
2: She's 4 from 4 at Flemington now as Sasa Peel, a Group 2 winner as a 3-year-old, and she's come back in her 4-year-old preparation and won really nicely. 10-2, 6-1 as we join the team at Newcastle for race number 8.
3: Last Newcastle. Set to go. Away, and Oakfield Utah was away in the first half of the field. A Diamond Model best to begin over Oakfield Utah. Prince Harrison, Phoenix Power, Philatelic, and pushing up on the inside, or being allowed to drift back then was First Landing, I should say. Vexy goes ahead of it, followed next by Can't Recall One, and then All Gucci, Rotho Bro, getting well back as C Notes, and Mediaro back with it. So it's Diamond Model taking up the running as they leave the back straight, heading down the side. Diamond Model leads out. Phoenix Power is two lengths away in second on the outside of Prince Harrison, and Oakfield Utah perfectly positioned in fourth spot. And then Super Segoy, Philatelic out three wide, Vexy in the centre. The Grey Can't Recall One was next, followed by First Landing, who's a little bit deep. All Gucci next, followed by Rotho Bro, Mediaro, and C Notes is last, about a dozen off the leader. Coming up to the home bend, that leader is Diamond Model. Diamond Model straightens in front over Prince Harrison, Super Segoy, Oakfield Utah now peels to the outside. Then Phoenix Power and Philatelic is trying to come down with Oakfield Utah, but in the meantime, Oakfield Utah swamped them as they run to the 200 and dashed away. Oakfield Utah put three lengths on them. Philatelic runs on. Prince Harrison battles away, then Diamond Model, but Oakfield Utah makes it back-to-back wins, defeating Philatelic. All Gucci got up for third last stride, ahead of either Diamond Model or Prince Harrison, followed next by First Landing, and then Vexy, Super Segoy, Phoenix Power, Rotho Bro, Wellback C Notes with Can't Recall One, and the last one in was Mediaro.
4: A dominant win by a well-supported favourite, the 3, Oakfield Utah.
2: Yeah, another favourite successful at Newcastle, and it was the last race on the 8 race card this afternoon. The 3, Oakfield Utah, successful, and back-to-back wins for the Scott Singleton-trained galloper, Aaron Bullock, in the saddle. So 3-9-4 in a photo for 4th there at Newcastle. A quick break, though. When we return, we're at Morfitt Volvo for the next on their card.
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6: He's embodied excellence from the very beginning.
7: Halal might be doing better, yes, Halal wins the stand, Fox.
6: Proven among champions.

0: two, Hallel's and three.
1: Hallel's closing off on the inside really well. Animo in front. Danger. Hallel's trying to beat him. Hallel goes to Animo. Animo kicks.
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2: Well, Hallel, what a good horse he is.
3: Into the clear turn, the ace, Platinum Diamond behind it, Undisputed, trying to barge out. Shaking Stevens running on, Sir Sterling to the outside, they're in the straight. Bradman down the middle, took the lead, Riviera Rebel the inside. Platinum Diamond got the run, turn the ace, rallies, Prioress, Quintabelle run on from the back. Bradman in front, but he's all out. Quintabelle and Prioress are closing. Quintabelle goes to Bradman, Prioress coming after it as well. Quintabelle struck the front from Bradman and Prioress. Quintabelle 100 metres to go. Though is edging clear, and it's Quintabelle for the Winter Cup. Quintabelle by two lengths beats Bradman. Quintabelle and Tony Davies and Anna Furlong have won the 129th Winter Cup.
4: I'm thrilled for everyone at work, you know, that they work so hard, and I'm so appreciative. All the support from the owners, which some are here, they'll be over the moon, so it's awesome.
5: What about winning a Winter Cup? Where does that sit?
6: Oh, pretty high up there. It's pretty cool for us apprentices to little like ride in the race, let alone win them, so I can't thank Anna and her team enough for having me on board.
7: A local victory in the Winter Cup this afternoon at Riccarton at Group 3 level. Apprentice jockey Tony Davies in the saddle. She had a double on the program and she's picked up her third stakes victory after having listed wins in both the Martin Cup and the Rangitiki Gold Cup earlier in her career. But her first Group 3 win for Tony Davies. So a nice result there for the Central District's apprentice in what was a great day of racing out of Riccarton. And we look forward to the Grand National Hurdle and Grand National Steeplechase next Saturday at the venue. Race 8 at Morfettville, a benchmark 66 over the 1400 metre trip. And the favourite here is the 2 in Bold Secret. John Kelton has gone with the 6 on top. He's 6, 2, 3, and 9. Let's join racing.com. 2 minutes out from a start, the second to last out of Morfettville.
8: From the favourite, number 2, Bold Secret, $2.40, clearly favourite with Sportsbet. 3, Power Dancer, John O'Connor having a good day already with a training double. $12 about his galloper here. And then number 9, Extra Hot, at $11 to make up John's top four. So he's got them in the order here of 6, 2, 3, and 9. Yeah, John was happy to overlook Orthy's Boy's last run, which was at Mildura. He said not much went right for the galloper there. He was forced to cover ground. Wasn't an easy day for the horse. And on his previous effort, went third at Murray Bridge. Have a listen to this, behind Like a Drifter and Miso. Miso just won the previous race there, or here. So that's a good form line indeed. Like a Drifter, it's strung together 4 or 5 wins on the bounce around that victory on the 4th of July, and Miso winning the previous. So on the back of that, John was happy to go with the 6, $9 presently. The favourite, Bold Secret, he felt had every chance last start, and he was happy to work against it, even though he's got a second pick in his numbers for the Philip and Tommy Stokes barn with Noel Callow riding. And then at a bit of value, we had the 3, Power Dancer, and 9, Extra Hot. As far as Tim Edwards is concerned, he's with the favourite, 2, Bold Secret, $2.45 presently. To beat the stablemate, 8, Australia Forever, then 5, Attain, and 6, Orthy's Boys. So the numbers for Tim, 2, 8, 5, and 6. Been keeping you up to date with what's been going on at Roxby Downs today. Race 4, the winner there today was the Grump, ridden by Wes Kay for Trevor Day. But the Cup was race 5, and well, what a big moment for Jaden Kerr. He rode his first winner, taking out the feature race at Roxby Downs today. The Cup winning on Overloaded for Brendan Davis. That horse, only been with Brendan for a short time, ran a great second in the Port Augusta Cup recently. Jaden Kerr, a first race winner for him. So hopefully he had plenty of family on track.

to come after this. It's been a pretty good afternoon weather-wise. Sun's been shining most of the day. Bit of shade over the track now. Cooling things down a little bit, but Bold Secret runs the clear favourite for this race. 250, very well backed. And we've got Mellifluent to come in, and also Flight Deck, the rank outsider. So they're all in. We're set now for race 8, Morfordville. Stand by, Bold Secret, the

the start, but now tackled by Orthy's boys, and Kikarangi's now going his boys. In between runners, Power Dancer, and Attain is moving around in the pink and black jacket out wide. Meanwhile, the favourite settles down about fifth, Bold Secret. It's on the inside track.

0: Others headed by Australia Forever, and Extra Hot starting to get right to the outside. Straightening up now, Orthy's Boys is coming off the back here of Kikarangi. 350 to run. Kikarangi tackled now by Orthy's Boys, who now struck the lead. Here's Bold Secret, Australia Forever weaving through, but Bold Secret gets to Orthy's Boys. Callow said go on the favourite, and he went a go. In fact, he's racing right away, Bold Secret. They're charging from the back. New York Scandal might have got second from Extra Hot, but Bold Secret bolts in. New York Scandal, Extra Hot, photo for the Miners. Australia Forever fourth. I think just ahead of Mellifluent. Then Orthy's Boys, who really carved up. He hit the lead with 200 to go, but he carved right up. Kikarangi next in from Impact Storm. Back there also with Annihilate, Flight Deck, and Attain and Power Dancer back with those as well.
1: Well, in the previous, we saw a first winner for the new training combination of Will Clarkin and Charlotte Sorby with the win of Miso. Now it's a first win for Philip Stokes and Tommy Stokes. We need to update the...
2: Yeah, just hearing from Terry McAuliffe on track, Bold Secret trained by Philip and Tommy Stokes, Philip's son Tommy joining him in partnership this season. So nice for them to pick up their first win together, and Noel Callow, who has resumed his riding career in South Australia as well, steers the favourite to victory there at Morfettville. A break on your big Saturday. Stay with us. When we return, we see the final races out of Rosehill, Doomben and Flemington.

0: The Foxes claims Classic in the run to the line, and it's up for the Foxes.
1: The Foxes in front. The Foxes digging deep here for Oisin Murphy, and the Foxes just hangs on to with a Dante.
0: And the Foxes comes outthink half the pair of them, and the Foxes win.
2: Two new messages.
3: The chosen one filly that I have is very precocious, has a good action, very professional. I'm quite impressed with what she has done to date. Quite taken by her, actually.
4: Jackie Stewart is a very well-balanced two-year-old with plenty of strength, very good mover, and a great temperament to go with it.
5: The chosen one. The word is good. Standing at the Oak Stud for just $4,000 plus GST.

0: on paper.
1: So how are your confidence levels?
0: No, look, I think he'll run very well.
1: Thanks, Joe. Joe Pride and Bjorn Baker.
2: Laymail numbers for me, 12, 4, 5 and 2. This is a pretty hot race. Plenty of tempo on paper here. They might stream along on pace with the tracks playing the way it's been playing today, but I think Harita will get the break. She's a very talented mare. Like Bjorn Baker just said, drying conditions definitely suits. And hopefully, given that tempo, the class will rise to the top. And I think she's the one of the most promising horses in the race, obviously. Number 4, Mogo Magic, in for second. He's one of those horses that's going to stream forward. He's very, very fast. His recent barrier trial win was good. And I think he's improving into the preparation. Rosehill 1100 metres suits. He just needs a bit of luck. Number 5, Polyglot. Probably the rock solid, reliable type. You can put in all your trifectas. He's never missed a place over the Rosehill 1100 metres. Softer ground might have been better, but he's such a solid each-way chance. And number 2, Tri-State, he's big, big odds. There's a little bit of a nibble for him in markets. Maybe Molly gets him to the rail first and maybe gets some cheek. 12, 4, 5 and 2.
3: She's rock solid here, Harita. 210 was the best price all day. $2 in the mounting yard now, 195, and holds about 55% of all bets. So she's a very firm favourite coming to the last, and we're not really prepared to give too much away here. 195 on a 195 NOP. Zoo Ripper, very little change, has been $5.50 or $5 much of the day. Polygot is $7.50. Again, not a lot of change. Formal 12. Annie's Rose did open a big price earlier on in the week. It's been sort of 18 to 14 today. Couples Retreat, there's no money for it. It's $17. And Sovereign Hill, we're struggling to write its name as well. It's a $23 chance. But Harita, I did suggest during the preview to probably start odds on. We are 195. We're just into the red, Greg. Be interesting to see what happens in the last or minute or 90 seconds or so while these horses load, but it's a pretty firm favourite.
4: All right, I'll come back to you for the final update when the last of them are moving in. Stay with us here on Sky Thoroughbred Central. We're off to Doomben straight after this race. There's a very short turnaround, only a 5-minute gap from start time of 4:45, which we're on now, and Doomben will jump at 4:50. And after Doomben, we'll be taking you straight to Darwin for the Palmerston Sprint, where Early Crow will try and win his fourth Palmerston Sprint in a row. He's a $16 chance up there. The odds-on favourite, Ballastier, who broke their 1,200-metre track record last start in sub-1.7 seconds on the dirt. Ballastier, the favourite for the Palmerston. All right, Anthony. Final update on the market.
3: Yeah, no change. Still 195, Harita. So it doesn't look like it's going to change. That's what price it'll jump.
4: Harita, odds on to win the last. Last race, Bjorn. Rachel King. McDonald, winless today, rides Zoo Ripper for Joe Pride. Here is Luke Marler.
5: Up goes Mogo. Red light turned on. We're set. Away now, Annie's Rose, the inside, slow out. Tri-State won the starter. Mogo Magic being sold forward from the deep. Harito's not far from the speed, settling down. They drive into the first turn, and Mogo Magic is flying across, and he's going to sprint to the lead by 2 lengths, Kimberly's Secret. Tri-State running third, followed by Huon. Harita one off the fence outside of Couples Retreat. Then Sovereign Hill, Annie's Rose, formal, Polyglot drifting back. Followed by Winning Revolution, Monte Cade and Zoo Ripper between them. Up to the home turn, Mogo Magic. He burnt a bit of petrol, but he led from Kimberly's Secrets. Tri-State and Huon railing through was Couples Retreat. Now Harito's got to the outside. She's full bore, trying to pick up. Further back was Sovereign Hill. Kimberly's Secrets hits the front. Couples Retreat, Mogo Magic. Harita not with us. Further back then was Annie's Rose weaving through. It's Kimberly's Secret, 100 to go. Annie's Rose is flying up the inside. Annie's Rose is going to get them all. Annie's Rose beats Kimberly's Secret. Third in Couples Retreat, photo for fourth, Mogo Magic, and wide out was Zoo Ripper. Behind those horses, Winning Revolution, followed by Harita, she disappointed, then Tri-State, Huon, Formal, and Monte Cade.
4: Annie's Rose has run the last, number 14, Annie's Rose, at around $11, and there was money for her on the fluctuation, 17 into 11. 14 Annie's Rose will beat 9 Kimberley Secrets, 11's Couples Retreat. Full details to come. Here's Brisbane.
6: Horses are behind the barriers here for our last race, race number 9 on the card, and the market finding it particularly hard to split. But as I say that, it looks like Eurobarus is now the favourite, narrowly. Makes

0: Oh no, Tab's still got them actually all equal $3.80. On the QOP at least, there's a 10 cent sway in the favour of Euroboros.
1: Yep, still we're a couple of minutes away, only about a little over 90 seconds off post time, but they're going to run late here for the last. So keep an eye on that betting. We had a good look at them in the yard before they paraded. Tight gap between Rose Hill and us. So what did you make as the one
0: well, I am
1: that
0: going
1: stood
0: to,
1: out?
0: Yeah, look, I have stuck with Tornado Express, but I really liked the look of Too Many Thoughts, I've got to say. Euroboros always looks, you know, beautiful. Matt Hoysted does a marvellous job. You know, his horses always look great, and he looked great again today. He's just got to run that trip. But, yeah, the other ones are 9 and 12 for sure.
1: Mark Duplessis on Tornado Express. She's been a really good get. Don't like saying that, but, yeah, for Brent Gray.
0: Yes.
1: This preparation, she was actually good, first up after a long spell at the coast, and she's continued to answer the call one day.
0: It's a bit harder today.
1: Oh, it is definitely harder. Yeah. But who's to say that she can't do it, given that Mark's riding her at 52?
0: Yes.
1: She's had a run over this distance last time and didn't give it away behind Moon and Quartz. This is pound for pound a lot harder, actually. Mm. But she drops about 5 kilos on that. Map looks good. So, yeah, she's got to step it up.
0: Yeah.
1: And I think she can. I do like Caravilla at the price there, number 10, $14. I think each way. She found the distance too short first up. On the line was really strong once fully into the clear, and I'm thinking straight to 1350 today. A little bit of natural speed. I'm looking at Euroboros and Beau Rumble to pair off here and get their spots quickly. She might be able to slot in somewhere, this girl, behind the leaders, and she'll be able to stay on quite well. As you can see, she's fairly lean mare. She doesn't carry a lot of condition, so she's second up here, and I think she's a good each-way play. Others, definitely Too Many Thoughts. He's a massive horse, and that first-up run was very good. There he is there, the big guy. That was Taltani Fields. He ran third. Taltani almost won that previous.
0: Yeah, I mean, it's great form.
1: Yeah, he was strong, this guy, wasn't he?
0: Yeah.
1: He's just got to not bounce the wrong way. You know, second up this big fella, but confident market support for him, so that's a good thing if you're on him. And then I've got Euroboros, who's got to run the distance here. He just had to do a little bit too much work, Rocky, up that big straight, and they caught him late. He's going to lead for a long way here.
0: Yeah. All right, there is the last one you're loading, and that's your favourite there as well, Euroboros. Here's David.

0: A link up to David Fowler or someone that can take...
1: Ken.
0: Might have got to it.
1: All righty, we haven't got the call there, but we can see, as expected, Yiannopoulos leading

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1: Racing third, the inside, Tornado Express given every opportunity. Bow Rumble, Caravella, Too Many Thoughts, just strung up at some traffic behind that division. Boom Talk near the rail with Italian Riviera and Noble Conqueror second last and last. 45.62, the first 7.50. Coming up to the turn, Euromorous, can he do it all of the way? Manolo Bling is in close attendance. Three wide Bow Rumble, four wide Caravella, Tornado Express waiting on the run, and Boom Talk just behind them. Down below the 300 metres, Euromorous led. He gets out on Tornado Express, if good enough. Boom Talk still pinching inside runs. It's Euromorous the leader. Tornado Express is trying hard and getting closer. Euromorous in front. He's starting to tire. Tornado Express, Noble Conqueror, right down the outside. Would you believe it? I reckon Noble Conqueror got up and beat Tornado Express and Euromorous in a blowout. Then came Boom Talk, followed by Too Many Thoughts, Caravella, Italian Riviera, Manolo Bling, and Bay Rumble last over the line.
0: Oh dear, where did he come from? Noble Conqueror at $41. The star thoroughbred colours, way out in the middle of the track. Euromorous stacked them right up there. So I don't know whether the sectionals are going to have.
2: A big finish there by the five, Noble Conqueror, Chris Waller and Ben Thompson combining to take out the last at Doombin. They did have some technical difficulties going into that one. Michael Maxworthy starting the call before he was taken over by David Fowler. But 5, 12, 13 and 1 is how they've been called in the final race out of Doombin this afternoon. Runners making their way down to the barriers at Flemington. As you can see, heading towards the gates at the top of the straight. This is a benchmark 78 over the 1,100 metres. So the final race from Flemington, and the favourite is Just Like Gabby, the daughter of the dual Group 1 winning sprinter and Loving Gabby, and she comes into this fresh up this afternoon just like mum. She requires a little bit of help getting down to the start. You can see her there on the pony, the 11 Just Like Gabby at $3.

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1: Hutch, is there much in the conditions of the day that will sort of help shape how you review this meeting?
2: No, not a great deal. I need to sort of go over it a bit closer and just see what the numbers look like. But I think as far as the track's concerned, I mean, the wind did pick up a bit later in the day, didn't it? Was it better at stages to have a bit of cover down the side? Possibly. But no, I think in Flemington has done what Flemington does and played incredibly well. It seemed even across the course. We've had a pretty good spread off the top of my head in terms of where the winners and place getters have come from. And for the vast majority, the right horses or the form horses have been winning. So a couple of real highlights, obviously touchdown, Sasa Peel, good to see her back. And a bit mud in the feature with obviously the scratching of War Machine, but Blake Shin obviously back in the winner's enclosure as well.
1: Great day of racing overall in terrific conditions. 26-27 season underway. It closes with the VRC.com.au sprint. An open affair, just like Gabby. A drifting favourite at 350 on the VOP is Matt Hill.
3: Logan Bates with two, Blake Shin with two, as far as the jockey ranks are concerned. Sandown tomorrow, Stern Idol's farewell over the Appanovas. Just about ready as going in Naval Academy. Field is set.

0: Field, Moby Dick and Jenny Any Dots. They reach the 400 metres, just like Gabby a length, Naval Academy, then Electric Star, Called Upon, Nimbus 2000, Big Day Out over on the far side. Electric Star battles on along the rivers trying to get through, then LP Bay to Oro. It's just like Gabby, Naval Academy together at the clock tower. They were followed by along the river, LP Bay to Oro, and Moby Dick is starting to charge, just like Gabby. 50 metres to go from Naval Academy, just like Gabby, just like Gabby beat Naval Academy. Photo third along the river, Moby Dick, and then LP Bay to Oro, Electric Star from Nimbus 2000, Big Day Out, Chummed Run, Persempre, and Jenny Any Dots.
1: Mar Stable brought two to the last. They leave with a Quinella, and it's the right side of the ledger for favourite backers, as Just Like Gabby gave.
2: Yeah, the stablemates fight it out in the last, and it was a brave effort by Just Like Gabby. She gets her head up. She's got quite an awkward head carriage there, but James Johnson certainly got the best out of her in the concluding stages, 11, 3, 1 and 2, in the final race out of Vori Star Day at Flemington. First couple of runners loading away at Belmont. We are up to race number 5 on their 8-race card. And as we take a look at a market, the 9, God's Hammer, is the current favourite, only just at $3.40 for William Pike and Daniel Morton, who are looking for an early double on the program. Finished 5th on debut, has had a breakaway from the races, so fresh up this afternoon is the 9, God's Hammer. The 3, God's Speed, $3.50 there in the market, and the 1, their real sisters, at $3.60. So, 3 runners here that are very, very close in terms of the price available in the market. Godspeed was runner-up on debut, looking to go one better here in the hands of Clint Johnson Porter. And their real sisters was a winner fresh up, looking for back-to-back wins. So all in form and all contesting favouritism here in race number 5 at Belmont. It's a 1,300-metre event as we jump on course with Racing WA for their last minute thoughts as the last couple of runners load away into the gates.
3: Drawn awkwardly, produced a very good run on debut. We wait on Countersunk, who delivered a victory last start at Pinjarra. Brings racing fitness into this next event and winning form. They're all sisters about to join them. We wait on Non-Reflective, Ronnie's Secret and Godspeed as well. So just a few now left to make their way up into the gates. God's Hammer now firms into 340. Will run favourite just ahead of Godspeed at 350. Good clash this. These three-year-olds just turned today, of course. And now we wait here on Godspeed and Non-Reflective. Nearly set to go. Sun about to break through the cloud cover here at Belmont Park as well. As Non-Reflective, taken in hand, ambles up toward the starting gates and goes around in another circle. This time brought forward by the gate. Attendant walks up there and only Godspeed now required. So God's Hammer now continuing to firm, $3, Godspeed, $3.70. Pushing out in the last few moments, Godspeed drawn right over here toward the outside of the field. Now they're set. First leg of the quaddie. Light flashing. The starter hit the button. They're off and racing. The Persian God a little slowly into stride. Non-Reflective drops out. The first to get going. Western Splendor with early speed. Likewise, Axapar. Driving across, Godspeed came out with the running shoes on and will look for the lead. Godspeed trying to cross in front of Western Splendor, Axapar. Going forward also here on the outside as they settle down. Flying Temptation going into the first corner. A length and a half behind those to God's Hammer, who's in between horses next of all on its outside. side is Irresistible Man as they come down the side. They're all sisters outside of those, nearly four deep. Back on the inside of them, Head and Shoulders, a length and a half further back behind them, Countersunk. Trickster sits on its outside. They're followed further back on the rail by Paul Party, and further back behind those as they come to the turn is Godspeed, coming around the turn, or at least the Persian God. It's

Well off the pace, non-reflective back there as well, says Ronnie Secret. They reach the 300-metre mark and Godspeed. It's Godspeed out clearly at the 200. In fact, drops a gear, Godspeed. It's raced away now from Western Splendor. Godspeed opening right up, non-reflective, head and shoulders battling out the miners, but this is going to canter in. Oh, it's an arrogant win. He pricked his ears up and he turned off the ignition and just let him cruise down to the line.

0: has picked up a maiden victory very quickly under the hands of Clint Johnson Porter there. The numbers 3, 10, 4 and 8. The final event out of Darwin, and they are loading away. It's the Palmerston Sprint over the 1,200 metres. And we do see an end to the Darwin Cup Carnival on Monday with the running of the Darwin Cup. So that carnival going through July, most of July and into the beginning of August. But it's a huge day of racing on Monday for the Darwin Cup. Last couple of runners loading away for their final race this afternoon. Race number 7 over the 1,200 metres. And we've got a short price favourite here, the 3.
1: The $1.65 favourite representing Chloe Baxter and Jason Lyon, owned by Ultra Horse Syndicate and Miss S.J. Lurie, as they load away for the big one here in Darwin today on day 7 of the carnival. Obviously, we'll be back on Monday. I'll have Greg Radley for company to lead the proceedings on the 10-race card, which obviously features the 220,000 Great Northern Darwin Cup for 2026. Without further ado, here with his call on the Palmerston is Craig Sant.
2: Started getting into position, Jack O'Neill. Early Crow stands well. He heads him up, light on, set. The gates fly and away they go. It was a good start too. Plenty of pressure, Dakota Lee, Ballastier and Wild Bow out wide's going forward. Runaway Tycoon in that division, Fielder Flew.

0: Better Mark takes it up now, two in front of Ballasty, who sits second. Runaway Tycoon, Dakota Lee, Arizona Activist, one off the fence from Early Crow, Flying Issue, Devil's Delight, Bond's Pride, the last one down the side where Walbo got to the lead, and Letter Half in front of Ballasty, working down the side towards the four, getting a nice run. Baldino's right on their backs, has got to say. Dropping off then, Runaway Tycoon, Arizona Activist, Field of Flutes, and Early Crow looking for an inside run. They balance up now inside the 250. It's Walbo, it's Ballasty. Baldino's come through and joins him, and look out, Early Crow out of the pack. It's going to the lead, Baldino at the 150. Shook off Ballasty, and on the inside, Walbo, and here's Early Crow late, but it's Baldino's. Palmerston, Baldino wins it by 2.5. Second will go to Early Crow. Third, Walbo, Ballasty back in fourth. And then Dakota Lee, Field of Flutes, well back in the field. Then Arizona Activist, Bond's Pride, Devil's Delight, Runaway Tycoon, Flying Issue, the last one home. Number two, Baldino, Stan the Man, Sakos. He rides three this afternoon. Gary Clark takes out another Palmerston. Walbo got the start. It led.
1: The final race out of Darwin, and the numbers are 2, 7, 10 and 3, and a big win there for Baldino, for trainer Gary Clark, and Stan Sakos, who's had a great conclusion to the meeting there at Darwin, picking up the last three races and earning himself a treble. Of course, a big meeting coming out of Darwin on Monday for Darwin Cup Day. But that concludes Big Saturday, and it's my cue to head home for the evening. I hope you enjoy what's left for you in store throughout the evening on Trackside One, as I bid you a farewell.

0: plenty for Joe Rathbone, and Affordable. Affordable wins the Sydenham.
1: Might be about to see something special here. Charlebert opened up 5-6. Oh, here's a special filly. Charlebert walked in.
2: She just geared down and left him for dead.

0: Lord Spencer braved the outside Prince Turbo, but Lord Spencer, he was a happy, happy horse today, and he wins the Coral.
1: Nah, he's a real horse this time around. He's going to win some big races.
0: Quintabelle, 100 metres to go, though, is edging clear, and it's Quintabelle for the Winter Cup. Quintabelle by 2 lengths.
2: I'm thrilled for everyone at work, you know, that they work so hard, and I'm so appreciative.
3: Oh, yeah, pretty amazing feeling.

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1: Already sire of 20 black type horses with 7 Group Horse Stakes winners from his first 4 crops, including Group 3 Eulogy Stakes winner, War Princess.
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1: US Navy Flag, standing at the Oak Stud.

metres. That win at Murray Bridge last start was 1,100 metres. Yet to win beyond 1,100 metres, but a low gate claim for the jockey, not without a chance, still Tsunami, horse number 8. Horse 9 is Thermodynamic.

0: Been a good day for Nicole Irwin with a winner here today. Stacey Metcalf was aboard that winner earlier. Look, they're probably going to have their work cut out winning with the Thermodynamic. Hasn't raced since the 4th of April, went fourth at Oakbank over 1,900 metres. He does have a fresh win in his career, but he's not a big winner. Four wins from 38 starts. We then go down to number 11, Top of the Ridge. This is another horse coming off a bit of a break. It's been jumping out well. It's got Harry Grace and it's got a good gate. So it's got some things in its favour here, Top of the Ridge, in a good barn with Sue and Jason Yench. Harry Grace already with a winner here today. So that is horse 11. And then we go to number, by the way, it's an $8.50 chance with Sportsbet. Then we get to number 12, Palunin, which is the top selection for John Kelton. So Richard and Chantel Jolly looking to bookend the meeting here today. Todd Pannell has the mount. He's a four-year-old Palunin by Zusane. In his first campaign of racing, he won on debut at Balaclava, then was placed at that same track at his next start. Then last time out, he finished unplaced behind Breakfast, but only beaten two lengths after showing good speed. They did say that he pulled up a little lame after that last run. Got a whitish gate to contend with, but he does have Todd Pannell aboard. So John's gone with it on top, number 12, Palunum, to beat number 2, Prevailed, the visitor for Mark and Levi Kavanagh. Then the other visitor, number 1, Superset for Sean Mathrick, and 7, Nara Linga. John's numbers here in the last at 12, 2, 1 and 7. As you can see, it's a very open market though. Prevailed the favourite, $4.80. Nara Linga's been well tried. It's second pick, horse 7, $5.50. And then you're looking at 1, Superset, along with 5, the Cosmic One, both at $8.50, 11 Top of the Ridge now into $8. So you're getting good value if you can find the winner of this final race today. And John's put them in the order of 12, 2, 1 and 7. Tim Edwards, he's gone with number 2, Prevailed, on top here to beat number 7, Nara Linga. Then he's gone with 9, Thermodynamic, and 1, Superset. So for Tim here in the last, his numbers are 2, 7, 9 and 1. Been keeping you up to speed with the non-tab meeting from Roxby Downs today. The last race on the program there was taken out by Al Devinal with Polly Brewster riding for Brenton Jones. So the big news out of Roxby Downs today, the Cup went to Overloaded for Brendan Davis and was a first race win for jockey Jaden Kerr. Honours there today on the day went the way of Garrett Lynch and Gemma Gutty. They combined with a double. As far as Morfordville is concerned, John O'Connor's trained a double here today. We've had riding doubles to both Caitlin Tootle and Rochelle Milnes. Time for the last. Time to head to Tim.
1: Get out, punters. Would be Nara Linga in Top of the Ridge. If you're looking for a lead market-wise, Prevailed meanwhile going in. And we've got two more here. Two more, which is Palunin and Tappan for Par. And they'll be set to run here. 12.50 the last. All in the gates now. Tappan for Par goes in. Superset has drawn down low. We're ready. Lights on. Last year at Morfordville Parks. Back here next Saturday. We're ready. They stand pretty well for the last here, the last of nine. Gates are back, we're racing, not a bad line. Nara Linga went back at the start, no real speed. The Cosmic One, it'll lead still Tsunami. And moving up there, Prevailed, back on the inside, Superset fourth. Palunin's going around the outside of Thermodynamic. Then Top of the Ridge, who's racing inside of Grand Terre. Nara Linga and Tappan for Par, the last pair. So Prevailed, the favourite, moves alongside of the Cosmic One and now takes up the lead role. So it's going to be leading out here, Prevailed, by a length and a half to just hanging back there in second, the Cosmic One. Still Tsunami goes up now sharply. Palunin goes to fourth. Then came behind them Superset. Thermodynamic, Grand Terre, Top of the Ridge is back third last around Nara Linga. They've been the best two back runners, and three lengths away last happened for Par. Still Tsunami's in a hurry to get it over with. It rushed around and takes over now. Prevailed all of a sudden, two away. The Cosmic One peels to the outside, so does Palunin, straightening up now. Still Tsunami led, 300 to go. The Cosmic One's coming after it again though. They beat off the others, Palunin, then Prevailed. Nothing really coming on from the back, but the Cosmic One strode to the lead. 100 metres to go, puts away still Tsunami. Palunin's running on, but the Cosmic One, the Cosmic One's going to win clearly in the last. It's an easy win. Palunin second, Photo third, Thermodynamic, Top of the Ridge, and still Tsunami. They were stretched across for third. Then came Grand Terre, Prevailed, it knocked up. from Tappan for par. Narralinga never featured. And last in was Super Set, the Cosmic One.
0: The Cosmic One wins the last, number five, with Ben Price riding for Travis Dowdle. That's three wins now from five starts for this son of Cosmic Force, defeating Palunan, number 12, again a lightly raced galloper filling the second spot here. Palunan having just its fourth race start. Todd Pannell for Richard and Chantel Jolly. And look, third is close, still Tsunami. Certainly Thermodynamic has got to it late. That is horse number nine with Stacey Metcalf riding for Nicole Irwin. And Top of the Ridge was closing in out wide as well. But 5 and 12 are in the frame, and 9 is confirmed now as third, Thermodynamic. So fourth, does Still Tsunami hang on, or does Top of the Ridge grab it? That's what we're waiting for.
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6: Dashed away Little Bros, and Little Bros has won it with 150 to go. Grabbed by Little Bros. Little Bros takes the lead from Arkansas kid Don Corleone. Little Bros, it's Hayes again. Little Bros, three quarters of a length.
5: Like father, like son. 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

into 220 now. Perfect pitcher. It's your clear favourite for the opener. So Sky Racing on board as we welcome the viewers to Greyhound Racing here at Ballarat. We've got one late one to report of. Race 2, number 6, so good, was not so good at the time of kennelling. Had a minor injury and has been withdrawn. So good, a late scratching coming out at the time of kennelling. First race tonight. It is a pretty nice night for Greyhound Racing here at Ballarat. It topped about 15, 16 degrees. Sun shining, there's zero wind, no cloud in the sky. It's going to get cold with no cloud in the sky, but it's a beautiful night for racing at this point in time. The Ballarat Tier 3 Cup continues with Preludes being run last Saturday, tonight and next Saturday. The final will be on Wednesday, the 19th of August. 4,000 to the winner. Fastest 8 runners in the Preludes go around in that Tier 3 Cup final. There is a consolation worth 2,600 to the winner. For Greyhounds that end up 9th to 16th fastest throughout the 3 weeks of Preludes. So plenty happening tonight with those heats continuing. And same with the big boys and girls on the Wednesday nights with their Preludes still up and running with two more chances to qualify for the Enduro Series. So plenty of 5:45 racing. They're set for race one. First on the program, off and racing now. Perfect Pitcher clearly last away the favourite. Reserve Wes Waichi went out fast, headed by Dunak Thunder. Do the Work's now roaring down the outside, and Do the Work does the work. Takes the lead off the back and went clear to second party starter, making good ground. Perfect Pitcher still 5 off the lead. They break away from Major Envy. Dunak Thunder well back to Scoot Bush Party, and Wes Waichi as they turn. It's Do the Work in front. Here's Perfect Pitcher flying home and I think winning. Well, that's a big effort from last to first. Perfect Pitcher, I reckon, nailed Do the Work right on the line. It's a photo, third-party starter, and fourth in Major Envy. An exciting way to start the program. Then Dunak Thunder, well back to Scoot, Bush Party, and Where's Waichi? Let's slow this one down. It'll get up. Number 7 on the outside, 25.81. A big effort. It will be a Perfect Pitcher at the end. Number 7. What a run that came out. Stone Motherless last.

0: The Royal Bombardier 270 is the opening favourite of the meeting here tonight. Linwa 390 and Fort Williams at 6. And then 4 race, $8.50. Now Rumbling Away goes up. So first of 7 events as Fort William goes in. Now this is the National Jockey Celebration Day, benchmark 65. And as part and parcel of that, we have seen the ceremony downstairs in the mounting enclosure, which was conducted by Reverend Ian Jones, wishing all of the riders past and present the very best for the racing season, which is commencing today, obviously. And there will be another very important occasion after race two here tonight as well. As Upstart Lover goes in, and here's 4 Ace about to come forward. So 270 about the 7, which is Royal Bombardier. First of 7, good 4. Rail out 4. Benchmark 65, 1300. Race 1 Toowoomba. Ready to jump. They're off. Great Aspirations and also Royal Bombardier left the gates fast, showing good speed. Now being restrained was Linoir away into third. North of Eli's pressing forward. It is trapped out there very deep out on the track. Followed then by over on the inside was Rumbling Away. Then came Upstart Lover and also Fort William, and 2.5 lengths away to 4 Ace, who is last of all and travelling probably 6 to 7 lengths away from the pace setter Great Aspirations. Great Aspirations coming down past the 850, led the charge 3 parts of a length. Royal Bombardier, so this heavily tried favourite, is up on its outside, now about a neck away as North of Eli really presses forward, and they're followed by, there in the centre was Linoir, and also Rumbling Away as a head away over on the inside. Nearly 2 lengths away to Upstart Lover and also Fort William, it's second last over on the fence, and 2.5 back to 4 Ace, the trailer, towards the home turn in the first here at Clifford Park tonight, and up goes this favourite. Royal Bombardier pokes its head in front and in fact drew about a half length clear over Great Aspirations, now back to second, followed then by Linoir, who is running on, and then came Rumbling Away and also Fort William, and there goes 4 Ace slicing forward there in the centre as well. Royal Bombardier though led the way, coming down past the 100, but 4 Ace and Fort William are charging. 4 Ace through there in the centre. 4 Ace beats home Royal Bombardier. Third, Fort William, followed then by Linoir, Rumbling Away, and Upstart Lover, Great Aspirations, and North of Eli was the last runner in. 4 Ace. 4 Ace, the one will get this, beating 7, Royal Bombardier, and then Fort William, the 4. But 1 will get there. 1 beats 7, 4, and we had Linoir for 4th, which was the 8. Should be 1, 7, 4, and 8. Upon the completion of our first event, we're 4 Ace, fresh up from...
1: The Foxes, a pedigree of genuine depth and quality, starting with his 4th dam, legendary Broodmare of the Year, Fall Aspen, dam of an unparalleled 8 Group 1 winners or performers. Her daughter, Colorado Dancer, produced world champion Dubai Millennium, sire of the great Dubawi. His 3rd dam, El Sul, dam of El Nadim and ancestress of Intello and Mondialiste. His 2nd dam, Methaf, champion 3-year-old filly and dam of champion Naja. His 1st dam, Tanagam, already dam of 6 group stakes winners. No other dam of any stallion at stud in New Zealand or Australia matches this. Sired by champion Churchill, son of the great Galileo. 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

0: G'day to you, Grant, and hello everyone. Welcome along to our coverage of harness racing here at headquarters. We've had our fair share of rain during the morning, and certainly it's evident just looking at the track, bit of water, or yeah, you can see it's rained, glistening off the lights. And that picture there, you can see as they come back onto the track, you can just see it's clearly evident that we've had some rain today, not for a little while. It is dark and cloudy to the south, but they're not predicting much rain. If we were to get any rain at all tonight, that's certainly not expected. Hot favourite is the 9. It was the reserve for the fast class race, and that fast class race is the Kevin Newman Free For All, paying tribute to arguably one of the all-time greats in the bike and a very astute trainer. He actually won 10 trainers premierships at Harold Park and then 8 as a driver as well. So he was in that halcyon era, the great KB Newman. And he passed away, I think his anniversary was last week. But that's the feature, and Smoke and Ace was scratched from that. Goes around as a hot elect here. Getting ready for the first. Hollong Farms pace. 8 to run. The 5 was a late scratch double at Harry. And the original was Have You Checked In. Robert Morris looking to get the night off on a winning note. There's the light. And they're away. And getting away well towards the outside is Smoke and Ace. And it's going to look for the lead. With it in the early stages, Perfect Stranger. Just making the favourite do a little bit of work. But now he gives it a little bit of rein and it extends Smoke and Ace. Third is the Metal Flyer. And tucking in behind them is Oaky Smoke Show. They were being followed further back in the field, then back to the inside by Quiet Storm, and the first horse racing one off is Better Eclipse. It's being tagged there by Cassius Deck, and last of all now is Smooth Buzz. So to the back, 27.3 the quarter, and the fave is in front. That's Smoke and Ace, 4 metres clear. Second at the moment is Perfect Stranger, and pulling its way up on the outside is Better Eclipse. The pegs is the Metal Flyer, and a lovely run for Cassius Deck, one out and one back. To the inside is Oaky Smoke Show. The next one, Smooth Bars, and last of all is Quiet Storm, and it'll pretty much have to do what it did last week, and that's come from the tail end of the field if it's to win. 30.5 the next quarter, 57.8 the half, 700 metres before them, and it's Smoke and Ace making play. Second spot at the moment on the inside is Perfect Stranger. On the outside now, just nosing it into a second spot now, is Better Eclipse, and then came further back on the outer Cassius Deck, who's had a really good run. The Metal Flyer, Smooth Buzz, well back in the field is Oaky Smoke Show, and getting one off the inside as they near the turn, racing in four pairs is Quiet Storm. Around the turn, heading for home, 27.9 the quarter, and first into the home straight here is the favourite Smoke and Ace, but coming at it very strongly is Better Eclipse to give it the go-by. Oh, Better Eclipse has quickly surged to the lead. Trying to stay on now is Perfect Stranger. Further out on the track, Smooth Buzz, Cassius Deck, but it's Better Eclipse turning the clock back, and Better Eclipse goes home to score. Better Eclipse first, arriving in time. Smooth Buzz just edges out Cassius Deck for the minor money, and fourth will go Perfect Stranger, Smoke and Ace, then Oaky Smoke Show, behind them the Metal Flyer, and in a real clump finish, Quiet Storm wasn't beaten that far. Better Eclipse, too good. Better Eclipse will win it in 152 and has been able to score here, and has beaten, I reckon, Smooth Buzz.
1: A little bit close last start, and it just let her find her feet wherever she lands. I think she'll be good.
2: Conditions are extremely different to Berry Blast's last start win from Pinjarra Park, but how's she done since then?
1: Yeah, really great. I actually strapped her that day in the rain. I think she's effective on good, on heavy. She's just a real little try.
2: Of the two, is Berry Blast the best of the two chances to round out the day?
1: I actually like Rock the Market.
2: Okay, I like it. Something different. Good luck here this afternoon.
1: Thanks, Lockie.
2: There's Kelly Kinnamont. Yes, Kel, she was on strapping duties on that day. And Simon Miller, he was nowhere to be seen at Pinjarra Park when it was pouring down. Shock, horror. Let's have a look at this market ahead of race number 6. And all the rage here is our top weight, Sherpa Express. He put the writing on the wall last campaign in some of the three-year-old features, and he looks awfully hard to beat here. He's 380 into 225. Rock the Market Good push there from Kel. $6.50 into $5. And it sounds like Brad Parner might just try ride her a touch more conservative from that low draw. And that might be able to produce a better turn of foot for her here at 1,200 metres. Yes, I know. Really keen to see him bounce back into some form. He looks like the type of horse that will make the grade here in WA. He's at $7.50. Optimus Prime, as Scotty said, he continues to drift. $4.60 out to $6, now out to $9.50. God's Gate is $12 into $11. And Ripper Farouk out of the very much informed Ganjimi Yard is $16 into $12. Cracking race this one, Scotty. How do you order the four?
3: Well, I think Sherpa Express is plain and simple better than Graduation Company here today, Lockie. So the $3.80 early looked like an absolute luxury. The $2.25 late looks a lot more realistic from what he's been able to produce so far today. If he ran to the level that saw him run second to Luana Miss, he'd be beating these. And even if he ran to the level that saw him run third behind Hot and High, he'd be beating these. With the 1.5 kilo claim for Holly Noddle, it's 58.5 as opposed to the 60 that Willie Pike would have carried had he taken the ride. And the other thing for punters is the reason you got the 380 early was because it wasn't Willie Pike. If had Pikey been aboard this horse, he would have opened up 220 rather than jump 220 after being really well supported in betting. So Sherpa Express, my best of the day to return a winner, fingers crossed, from 5 in Yes I Know, who bungled the start at his WA debut and then was never in the contest thereafter. But I thought it was worth respecting how much money was around late for him in betting. The punters were all over him in that first up run. Down to number 10 in Rock the Market. We didn't see the best version of her last week, but

0: from that wider draw, putting him up on top of the pace. And he was very strong late last night on by, but he just gripped the teeth and was far too tough for her in the concluding stages. 1, 5, 10, and 7.
1: One Sherpa Express on top for Scotty. He has been extremely well supported. 380 into 250. Now your 210 favourite in the MC Polytrack Handicap. Really looking forward to seeing his return for the very much informed Dan and Ben Pierce Yard, with Holly Noddle in the saddle claiming a kilo and a half. Your second favourite will be Rock the Market at $6, but they continue to join the line well. Here's Darren for the call of race number 6.
2: Here is the returning Sherpa Express, Holly Noddle, last season's star apprentice, searching for her first win of the new season, 26-27. And in the NJA colours there, the white and orange has gone up. Sherpa Express settles into the gates. Moving forward, God's Gate, Ripper Farouk. The almost Rinso White-looking galloper these days, Ripper Farouk. Coming along, he goes in there. Stablemate of that very impressive winner, Godspeed, in the previous. That was just an exceptional performance. Optimus Prime coming along. So Lee Tron Hard Solo to join them with Yes I Know. And they'll be right here in race 6, second leg of the quaddy, the MC Polytrack Handicap. Sherpa Express now into odds on 250 and backed off the map into $1.95. Bearing in mind, open 380 on Thursday morning, and now $1.95 for Sherpa Express. Yes I Know. Clint Johnston Porter looking to go race to race. Guiding Godspeed home to victory. And even lost for words after the performance. Now here comes Hard Solo. They're almost ready to run. Light appearing, in goes Hard Solo. They stand beautifully. And racing. First away, Rock the Market, got out very quickly. So did the favourite, Sherpa Express, Hard Solo. Coming across God's Gate, Ripper Farouk as well, pouring it on from wider out. Optimus Prime quickly drops in behind those, just in front of them, catch the red eye. Yes I Know gets back, third from last. Then Lee Tron, Get Out Mick, whip them all in, leaving the back. To the top of the course they go. At the 800, God's Gate cleared them and got an immediate breather. Put the brakes on in front, God's Gate leading a length. Ripper Farouk running second. And catch the red eye down on the inside of the heavily back favourite Sherpa Express, and getting a beautiful run to the home turn for Noddle. Behind those is Rock the Market. It had got back into the field, followed then by Hard Solo wider. Yes I Know tracking up near the rail. Optimus Prime further back, Get Out Mick, and last is Lee Tron. God's Gate though shot away at the 300. God's Gate given its head, bounded three in front. Here's Sherpa Express heading after it though. Rock the Market further back, and Yes I Know getting through as well. God's Gate, it's the leader. Sherpa Express is gone, and here comes Yes I Know. It's God's Gate. Yes I Know cuts into the margin. Yes I Know goes to God's Gate, bobbing finish. Yes I Know. Yes I Know bloused at the ex-vic from God's Gate. Get Out Mick at any odds has run third from Rock the Market. Ripper Farouk in behind them came Optimus Prime. Next home was Sherpa Express, who didn't offer much over the final 100. Beat home Hard Solo, Catch the Red Eye, and Lee Tron, who rounded them all up. Yes, I Know. Number 5 for the Ganjemi brothers, having a day. Clint Johnston Porter. They go race to race, the combination with the double, gunning God's Gate down. Get Out Mick finishing on into third from Rock the Market, Ripper Farouk. And the money for Sherpa Express has been well and truly off the mark after fraying up at the seat.

$111. Congo Line, 61. Jungle Dragon, 330. Free Thinker, 34. He's a Punk Rocker, $1.80. Cosimo, Who's Delight, $71 each. $21 for Bluto. Send It, $126. Fern Connell, $6. The favourite is 5. He's a Punk Rocker at $1.80. Thanks, Grant. Probably more heavy metal rocker. Anyway, it's a conversation for another day. He's a Punk Rocker. He is set to run the favourite. $1.95. He had his colours lowered here last time out behind He's No Romeo. That's the first time he's been beaten since under the care of Jason Grimson. But punters, they're expecting a bounce-back performance tonight. He's $1.95. He opened $2.50. He touched $1.75 there at one point. Jungle Dragon, $5.50 into $3. And Fern Connell, who opened at $2.50 alongside of He's a Punk Rocker, he's all the way out to $5.50. They're the three key players here. 5-3-10 order of favouritism. The gate is now rolling. Race number two, racingandsports.com, junior free-for-all. Jason Grimson, the Yellow Hornet, chasing an early double. He partnered Williams to take out the first. He partners He's a Punk Rocker, the favourite here. We're ready to run. There's the light. They're off and pacing. Fast away, Jungle Dragon. He's a Punk Rocker. Steps forward quickly. Free Thinker. He moves to third. Classy Washington down on the inside. Congo Line is next. The inside is Bluto. He's four back going into the first turn. Fern Connell Send It. Cosimo, Who's Delight from the wide draw. He goes right back to the tail. The favourite, he scoots around the outside. He's a Punk Rocker. And he leads the way. Moving into the back straight, he operates with a lead of 7 metres. Jungle Dragon, he lands that perfect trail second. Classy Washington third. Free Thinkers parked out fourth. Down on the inside, racing fifth, fullback Bluto. He's covered by Congo Line, then Fern Connell. Next is Cosimo, and back last is Who's Delight. The lead time, 37.5. They have 1,400 metres left to run, and leading the way, it's the race favourite. He's a Punk Rocker. He's a Punk Rocker by 5 metres. Sitting second, Jungle Dragon. Free Thinkers parked out third. Classy Washington, he's fourth, three back the inside. Next is Congo Line, Bluto, Fern Connell Send It, Cosimo, and Who's Delight. He sits last on the inside. First quarter of the last mile, 29.9. They come down the home stretch. They get the judge and the bell. The horse to beat is the horse in front. He's a Punk Rocker. He's a Punk Rocker by 5 metres. Jungle Dragon, he's just sizing him up in second spot. He's got this perfect trail, Jungle Dragon. Free Thinker doing all the heavy lifting. He's parked out, racing third class. Classy Washington, he sits 4-3 back the inside. Congo Line 1-1, Bluto the inside. Next, Fern Connell Send It, Cosimo, Who's Delight, second quarter. They're building on the pressure. 29.6, moving into the back straight. The leader is the favourite. He's a Punk Rocker. Margin still 5 metres. Jungle Dragon, every opportunity in second. Free Thinker third. Classy Washington still 3 back the inside. Congo Line on the outside of Bluto. Fern Connell Send It, Cosimo, Who's Delight. They are low flying here. 400 metres left to run. Back straight quarter, 26-3. He's a Punk Rocker. He's bringing the heat and he's starting to open up. He gets away. The margin is 8 metres. Jungle Dragon a clear second.

Cosimo. Congo line, send it. Who's the line? They finish off in 20.com. This is the Hornet's Nest here at Albion Park tonight. Jason Grimson, 2 for 2. And he's still got bullets to fire later on. Perfect start for Jason Grimson. He's a punk.

called up for race one, a 9-event card at Melton, where the conditions are fine, although it's getting cooler. $1.60 about number 10 here, Apollo Storm. I am the Storm at $3.60. They are the stable mates from the Emma Stewart stable. Emma has the pre-post favourites in all

0: six of the pacing races tonight, and in this case has the top two in the market. From the back row over the short, Kate Gath not driving tonight. Liam Mulder takes the drive on Lambro Mack race one. James Herbertson will drive all righty in race two. They are ready, race one of nine. And the green light goes on, they're racing. Away well is Dancer Fair to lead. Off the gate nicely out wide was My Uncle Stan pushing forward. And My Uncle Stan draws up outside of Dancer Fair into the first turn and still pressing on with it, My Uncle Stan. About 6 metres away, Lambro Mack in third. My Uncle Stan's going to get to the front here. Took a bit of work, but he goes forward and leads. So it's My Uncle Stan in front and settles about 5 metres clear. Dancer Fair second. Third, Lambro Mack, three back the pegs. Now away from the pegs is I Am The Storm. So it now moves up without cover as they work their way into the straight. And it's looking for the top now. So it's I Am The Storm who's about to roll to the lead. 6.9 lead time, 27.9 opening quarter. And the leader is I Am The Storm with a lap to go. My Uncle Stan second, Dancer Fair three pegs. And then Keying Sweetheart on the outside fourth as they make their way out of the straight. Lambro Mack is four back the inside as they work their way towards the back. And they were followed next to the outside by Mars Betting again. Then over on the inside of it as they worked into the past the 800 was I'm a Terminator. Apollo Storm gets going now. Then Plains in Heaven. Twisting by and last the outside is the Statesman. 28.8 for the second quarter. And it's been a decent tempo on the leader as I Am The Storm. 3 metres Keying Sweetheart. Leaders back is My Uncle Stan. Apollo Storm's up to fourth out three wide. And then next the inside is Dancer Fair as they make their way off the back straight. And then further back up wide on the track to the Statesman as they near the top turn. The third quarter in 28.1 and it's I Am The Storm in front. Apollo Storm's 3 metres away but still coming home. And then came Keying Sweetheart, My Uncle Stan off the bit and further back then to Dancer Fair. I Am The Storm about 5 metres to Apollo Storm who's still coming after it. It's I Am The Storm in front from Apollo Storm and then My Uncle Stan and getting through Dancer Fair but it's I Am The Storm in front and I Am The Storm will win it. I Am The Storm beat My Uncle Stan, who was coming again in the latter part. So too was Dancer Fair. Apollo Storm wasn't able to finish it off and misses the place from I'm a Terminator and Lambro Mack. Then Keying Sweetheart, Plains in Heaven, the Statesman, and then Twisting By and Mars Betting again. Final quarter in 28, and the mile rate was 152.3 for Aldebaran Park. Number 8, I Am The Storm. So the second favourite successful, but Mark Pitt got a good run through the field with that pace on early. It just opened up the race a little bit. He was able to...
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three race starts from boxes 1, 1 and 2. Comes back to box number 1. Doesn't seem to absorb pressure overly well, but the step up in trip may be the key to get him out in front, get him to the lead early and let him run his own race from

0: So Paul Luai, the favourite off the inside draw, comes up. It's his third box one, and he doesn't seem to absorb pressure from his outside overly well, but the step up in trip might see him be able to get to that solo lead early. And based on his debut 22.71 at Geelong, I think if he gets clean air, he's going to be super hard to beat. If something lobs up and puts the pressure on him, though, that's the challenge early. But obviously the step up in trip, looking to override that factor early. Third race on the program, third of 12 out of Ballarat. They're almost set, and the green light switched on. Ready to go now, race number three. Here's the lure, favourite short in box one. Set. And they're racing. He stepped beautifully, Paul Luai. Straight through to lead, settling down. Wow, She's Cute gets over to second, a length away, and coming over, Ego Bale up to third. Diving back to the inside, Classic Retro to save some ground. And they're clear then from Tinker Rock, about 15 to Major Lose. Holly Blue Girl, cheeky streak at the end. It's Paul Luai, the leaders. The rest have sort of jammed up a bit. Wow, She's Cute trying to make ground. Running on again, Classic Retro, and Tinker Rock slicing through late, but the fave's away. Paul Luai puts the hammer down late. Paul Luai won it by five. Second, wow, She's Cute, I'd say a nose to Classic Retro, and Tinker Rock was slicing through late, fourth on the inside. Then Ego Bale, a long break to Major Lose, cheeky streak, and Holly Blue Girl was the last one in. 25-56 for Paul Luai. Favourite has streaked away at the end. He just jumped well tonight. He went to that one length advantage through the first 100. Come away nicely. Number one, the winner for Danny Gibbons and the Wheeler family. Zamira Bale, Jarek Bale, number one, Paul Luai first. Starting to work it out. Second across the lines, very close. Wow, She's Cute, prominent with the late close of Classic Retro, who got carted off the track turning for home. Will finish back in third by the looks. 1-3-7-5 will be the numbers. 1-3-7.
1: One, Paul Luai, 1-8.

0: 13 starts, 10 minor placings, 3 wins, 380 and steady at that. The selections by Anthony are 3 to beat 5, 9 and 2. Let's join him.
1: Now, Sapana's Pearl Missy's ready. And Snitz on to come forward to complete the line. Now, Sapana's Pearl is coming forward. Now here's Missy's ready, about to come up. And Snitz on will come forward. Breezing into $2.10. Best tried runner. And we're set and ready to roll. Vespa Linda's from the inside. Ready to jump. Race two. Lights are on. Gates go back. Racing. Breezen was away probably about third or fourth. It's drifting back to a centre field trailing position, and it's Goose Step, the early leader, crosses down to the fence to lead Sapana's Pearl up on its outside. Snitson was third away, Vespa Linda away in fourth, and Breezen fifth the outside. Threading away to Missy's Ready, racing back third last, followed by Mars Epic as racing back second to last, and Wanted Hillbilly races together there with those probably about six lengths away from the pace set of Goose Step. Goose Step nursed along as they approach the home turn, coming down past the 420. Over Sapana's Pearl, Snitz on third. Vespa Linda's still fourth defence, and they're followed by Breezen, and they've got away from the rest. Headed by Missy's Ready, so homeward bound down to the 300, and it's Goose Step in front, out by a length and a quarter. Over Vespa Linda inside, Sapana's Pearl is next, and Breezen is winding up on the outside. Goose Step led at 150. Breezen up on the outside is trying hard to get on terms. Here's Breezen now. Breezen went up, hit the front, and Breezen, the favourite, is home. Breezen beats either Goose Step, Vespa Linda, and then came Sapana's Pearl, and also Snitz on further back to Mars Epic, and then came Missy's Ready, and Wanted Hillbilly was the last runner in. Yeah, it took a 100 or so to really wind up into its strides, Breezen, but when it did, it came pretty rapidly, and it's hit the front over the concluding 75 to go on to win.

0: 3 first. Breezin, Bubba Tilly, Darren Bell beats either 9 or 7. It was Goose Step who was trying to hold down second, and Vesper Lind on the outside of it. Probably Goose Step just, the 9 over the 7. And then the fourth number was 6, Sapana's Pearl. 3, 9, 7, and 6, the interim result. 3.
1: There you have a Breezin number 3. It's paid 210, 130, 9 second, 130, and the 7, $3.10. Next up, we head to Menangle for the running of race 2.

0: out favouritism here. Captain Bart, $3.20 to $3.10. Fourth on its last one here at Menangle over the 1600. And Karama Almond, number three, $4. Steady at that. Eighth on its last run, but a win prior. Next line of betting at 550 is the five. It's 850 into that $5.50 quote. Selections by Fred, 3, 1, 10, and 2. Let's head there.
1: Righto, this is our second race, Success Stud Pace. And runners are about to be called up as we tick down to start time. So on start time now for race two, Success Stud Pace. Previous race taken out by Better Eclipse for Jack Callaghan and Luke McCarthy there, combining with the same saddle cloth with Buzz Bomb in this, who's a Penrith winner two starts back. In fact, put a couple together at the Riff and was able to score a couple there before coming here, and wasn't beaten far when beaten 10 metres into fifth spot last time out. The race favourite is currently Captain Bart. Went fourth last week behind Sweet Ideal, fifth before that behind One Boy in America, and was a winner here behind Vincenzo. Vincenzo won during the week. So they're getting ready. Starter calls them up. Starter brings them forward for the running of race two, Success Stud Pace. Inside runner, Let's Turn It On. David Thorne trains. He's had a few winners over the last few weeks. Thorny getting set as Jackson Beach. It's working up to another win. One here, two starts back. Good run last time out. It's a good race, this, for Success Stud. Mobile swings in. Stand by for a start. Line good. Racing. Away well was Jackson Beach near the inside, showing any amount of toe here. Gillaby Fabio set a light on the outside, and Gillaby Fabio is going to lead here from Jackson Beach. Let's Turn It On. And then Titian Raider slotting into a good spot. Caramar Rollam, one for the roadie, and then came Captain Bart as they work out of the straight. Behind them then is With Distinction, and the last couple now are McLean, who goes up on the inside, and at the back is Buzz Bomb. 27 to the first quarter. Into the back section they travel. The leader, Jackson Beach, but having a crack at it here is Titian Raider, and soon after Titian Raider taken to the lead, Caramar Olam's going to push forward on the outside, and that now puts Gillaby Fabio three pegs. Next on the outside, Captain Bart. Well, it's lobbed into a great spot. Then Let's Turn It On, four pegs, followed by With Distinction. Up on the inside next was One for the Roadie. Well back in the field is Buzz Bomb, and last of all is McLean as they leave the 800 behind them. 29.6 the quarter. The half in 56.8. 700 metres left to go, and Titian Raider is the leader, likes to be in front, doing its own thing and left alone.

lead, kicking back as Tishan Raider, Karamar Olam, Jackson Beach with distinction, Buzz Bomb, but it's all Captain Bart pulling away, and Captain Bart will be Tishan Raider, Karamar Olam, Buzz Bomb fourth, and then with distinction, Jackson Beach, let's turn it on, and then came further back to one for the roadie, McLean, and at the back end of the pack was Jillaby Fabio in 152. Seaton Grimer, geez, horses are going well. Gets another winner, Seaton. Another Metro winner, and he's got a good chance in the fast class race. So Captain Bart going really well and has been able to score 152 the time. Captain Bart, the winner three starts back, has won again. I guess on some level...

0: up to the Goldfields for a Hannon's Handicap and races along those sorts of areas. He then obviously finished his campaign in an Asian Bow behind Watch Me Rock. I think though 12 months later now as an eight-year-old, he's a couple of lengths below that level, given a five-week freshen up in between runs. And today, obviously, they get the senior rider back on and some weight relief after he's been carrying those big top weights in ratings handicaps.
1: Here's Scotty's on top of the six, Silver Eye. First up for Adam Durant and Holly Noddle.
0: He just went to a whole new level when last in work this horse. After that first year at 1,000 metres, he went around in a Batavia Sprinter's top weight, and then we saw him get to a 1,500 for the first time in the Australia Day Trophy, where he was a last-to-first winner in that small field and put an extending one-and-a-half-length margin on them. Such was the quality of the win that they were able to go to the Detonator, a listed 1,800-metre event, and that was after missing a run in between as well. He was beaten two lengths that day, but in replay, he probably should have won. He was absolutely travelling in behind them, just in front of, had a wall in horse of horse flesh in front of him. He then ran second in a Bunbury Cup at 2,000. He ran second in a Pinjarra Cup at 2,300. I loved his barrier trial here today. I think he's a nice each-way bet, this horse. He's my on-topper.
1: Seven Boots Like Bruce out to 1,400 today for Dexter Aiken and Alex Hearn.
0: He's in an awkward part of his career, Boots Like Bruce. It's only his second start for the new trainer and the new connections, but he's now a nine-year-old who hasn't won in over two seasons. He's been sort of coming back down through the rating system over the last two-year period, just dropping points every time he goes. First up in the 1,000-metre Bowfine, he was run off his legs from start to finish. I'm

0: Not quite sure where he's at.
1: 8, Snippy Witch, Adam and Joey has a party.
0: Yeah, it's normally a year.
2: We are just about ready to go. Gate nears release point. We're set. Ready. There's the light. They're off and pacing. Stars Destiny away in a full stretch break. Best away down on the inside. Grease Lightning, Rocks and Gems slides across into second. Major Crunch goes up along the inside, holds the back of the leader. Fire Razor drops into the 1-1 trail. Cosmic Flyer goes down to the marker line, racing fifth, three back. Court Wide, Seaside Glory, Smarter Than You, drops down to the marker line, four back. Next is Raka Sandy, immediately taking off three wide. Mac Assassin, Always Be Chaps, and after that gate break, Stars Destiny balances up at the rear of the field. They're at the mile marker. Out in front, it's Grease Lightning. Here comes Raka Sandy, lit up early by leader Peter. Races around the outside and he finds top. That lead time, it was steady. 38.5. Raka Sandy moves away. Has it by 6 metres. Grease Lightning now with a helmet to follow. Racing third, Major Crunch. Cosmic Flyer sits fourth. Without cover, Seaside Glory. Down on the marker line, racing five back. Smarter Than You. Always Be Chaps. He makes his move now. He works up three wide, passing Rocks and Gems. Mac Assassin the inside, Fire Razor. Stars Destiny back last on the outside. First quarter, 28.6, just over 1,000 metres left to run. It's Raka Sandy playing from the front. Raka Sandy by 5 metres. Grease Lightning in the trail, Always Be Chaps. He's now 30, he's parked out. The big guns in betting a 1-2-3. Major Crunch is racing 4, 3 back on the inside. Seaside Glory 1-1, Cosmic Flyer, Rocks and Gems. Smarter Than You, the inside, Fire Razor, Mac Assassin, Stars Destiny, second quarter, 29.3. They keep moving here, going into the back straight, final time. Raka Sandy, 5 metres, Always Be Chaps. Grease Lightning sits third, leaders back. 1-1, Seaside Glory, racing on the outside of the stable, mate. Major Crunch, then Rocks and Gems, Cosmic Flyer, Fire Razor, Too Smart For You, out towards, Smarter Than You, out towards the tail is Stars Destiny, and Mac Assassin, back straight quarter. It was time in 26.8. Raka Sandy by 4 metres. Always Be Chaps called on. Grease Lightning waiting for that passing lane run. Seaside Glory peeling deeper, then Major Crunch. They're into the home stretch now. It's Raka Sandy 5 metres. Grease Lightning aims up on the inside. Major Crunch goes to third. Raka Sandy in front, holding Grease Lightning. Major Crunch, Raka Sandy too good. Raka Sandy, Major Crunch, Grease Lightning fourth, Always Be Chaps. Cosmic Flyer hits the line hard for fifth. Next over the line, we've got Smarter Than You, deeper off the track, Seaside Glory, Stars Destiny, Mac Assassin, Fire Razor, Rocks and Gems. Final split, 27.6. The time, it's 1:53.8 for racingandsports.com.
3: Just looking at this line of races into the mile in 2 weeks.
4: In terms of the favourite or second favourite in Sensational, how have you viewed the way that he's prepped up this time in?
3: Yeah, his trial was really good, so probably one of his better trials coming into a prep, and probably would have liked a little bit more rain, but yeah, his work's been good, and I think he's tracking for a good prep.
4: There doesn't appear to be a great deal of speed on paper. Where are you hoping to see him in the run?
3: Yeah, Clint thought he might roll up there somewhere. Obviously, Triple J at the 14 first up, he might be a little bit more conservative.
4: Sensational, is he the best of the three, or could it be a horse like Triple J at a price now?
3: Yeah, I think Triple J at the price, I think we're sort of willing to spec him.
4: Good luck, yeah.
3: Thanks.
4: There's Ben Pearce, insightful as always, and a great insight in regards to their three runners with a good push for Triple J, who's last checked, when I last checked, he was about $14, while Sensational is on the second line of betting as your second favourite. But let's have a look at the rest of this market ahead of the feature of the afternoon. It's the Jockey Celebration Day Stakes, and your favourite is Angel Undercover at $4.40. Sensational, a $5 chance. Silver Eye, $4.40 out to $7.50, back into $6.50 now. Two Darty is $11 into $6.50. Captain Pluto, he continues to drift. He's nearly out to $8. Snippy Witch is at $12. Triple J, he's $8.50 out to $13. That's a strong push there from his co-trainer in Ben Pearce. And Without Reg, $40 to $1 into $18. Scott? What do you like in the big one?
0: Well, the push late in the market here is with Sensational. He's drawn to get a lovely run. He's a prolific Belmont Park winner, and he's trialled up well for a jockey that's very much in form. So fully respecting Sensational's winning chances in a race which has plenty of them. But it was the each-way price about Silver Eye that attracted me, as well as his barrier trial and as well as his form when last in work. Six for me, each-way Silver Eye. He was going to be back, and he'll make a run out wide. But, gee, that trial was very sharp at 9.50. It was the same trial as Triple J, and if Jade McNaught had pushed into the clear a little bit earlier, and she wasn't there to do so. She was giving him a soft trial deliberately, you could see it, but it looked like he was ready to burst through and win that barrier trial. So very happy with the way that he trialed, and very happy with the price that we're getting about him. Number six on top for me in Silver Eye, from four in Angel Undercover, second up to a more suitable trip, senior on, weight relief, it all makes a lot of sense for her to run well. Number 12 in for third in Two Darty. If he's ever going to run a 1400, it'll be here today. And two in Sensational, who's been a model of consistency since he first made his debut as a three-year-old all the way through into what he is now. 6, 4, 12, and 2, but each way for me, Silver Eye.
4: Six Silver Eye on top for Scotty. Adam Durant and Holly Noddle combine in the Jockey Celebration Day Stakes. There is your favourite in Angel Undercover. She's at $4 ahead of Sensational as your $4.80 second favourite. But they're at the 1400 metre start, and they continue to join the line well. Here's Darren to call home the feature.
5: So last year's winner Sensational has just settled itself into the gates. Now we wait for Snippy Witch to move forward. Holly Nottle on Silver Eye with a black cap. Thank you, Paul. And moving up here is Silver Eye, in actual fact. The one we like. Let's hope it can deliver. Holly Nottle wearing a black cap there. And it's now into $6 in the last few moments. Wide edition of the race, last year's winner Sensational, 5.50 into 4.60, back at 4.80, Angel Undercover, 4.20 into 3.90, and Two Darty at 1400 here this afternoon, 4.80 out to $6 as well. Captain Pluto, 9.50, Triple J, 13. Not far away now from a dispatch. Walking in, Triple J. Goes up there, Snippy Witch. The last to be loaded, Karamundi. Almost set to go. Feature event, 1400, the National Jockey Celebration Day Stakes. Stand by for a start. Wide open betting edition of the event. They're off and they're racing. Last year's winner, Sensational, broke the line well. Old Boots Like Bruce, though, comes across looking for the lead, and the nine-year-old is going to finish up just about getting there, kicking up underneath his hindquarters, Triple J. Just holding Boots Like Bruce a little wider in the run down the back, but he finds the sticks now. Going forward, Snippy Witch to be second. Right behind it, then, came Angel Undercover. It's landed into an ideal spot. Getting back on the inside, Sensational. A half length away, then, on his outside, Without Reg. Two Darty, Karamundi back there together, followed by Silver Eye with three behind it. Rockinori also right back there as Outspoken Lad as they work down the side of the track, leaving the 700 behind them, the tail end of the returning Captain Pluto. The leader is the old fellow, Boots Like Bruce, and he got some pretty cheap sectionals as well in front for Hearn. They come to the home turn. Boots Like Bruce, the veteran, three-quarters, Snippy Witch. Over on the outside, going forward now is Angel Undercover and Karamundi together. Right behind those, sends Sensational back toward the inside. Two Darty getting a rails runner, and Silver Eye trying to build into the race as well as Angel Undercover. Snippy Witch come together at the 175. Angel Undercover, Snippy Witch Without Reg. Two Darty right up along the inside. Angel Undercover, Two Darty, Two Darty right up against the fence, gets the money and taking the absolute cheapest way home. Two Darty salutes. Two Darty in the Jockey Celebration Day Stakes from Angel Undercover. Behind them, Snippy Witch and Sensational. Next home, Outspoken Lad, followed by Silver Eye, Rockinori and Karamundi, Without Reg peaking late. Then Boots Like Bruce back there on the field, Triple J, and Captain Pluto never got warm and is the last of them in. Number 12, Two Darty. With the best rails-hugging ride you're going to see, well, certainly this afternoon. And they had something on this horse as well. He was crunched $12 into six on the early part of betting. And he delivers here at his fourth attempt at 1400 with a magnificent fence ride by Sean O'Donnell did not have to go around a horse. Old Boots Like Bruce led them for home, but Sean got presented with the best run you've ever seen in your life down on the rail. Angel Undercover had hooked out after getting the 1-1 trail throughout and was put into the race by Chris Parnham. Snippy Witch stuck on, battled, so did Without Reg, although he got the yips late. And Sensational also held ground. The numbers are 12 from 4, 8, 2. 12, 4, 8 and 2. Three quarters, one length margins in 125, 2-5. And no 600 to hand after the feature event for the day. A Son of Demerit, now a 7-year-old, 2 Darty. He's only had the 22 starts. He's been very sparingly raced. He's out of a daughter of Schnitzel in Raleigh.
6: He just didn't have much luck, really, and they went pretty easy at start and then ran home, and he just really couldn't get into the race a bit, and I think that's just one of them races you just got to kind of forget and move on. But he's two races before him were pretty good, and I think if he can come out a bit and just try and get a forward spot, he should hold his own a little bit. So
7: yeah, I was going to ask you tactics from 5. It looked a little awkward on paper. Speed to your outside, speed underneath you. Somewhere in the running line, 1-1, 1-2 would be nice.
6: Yeah, if we can get the 1-1, it'd be nice. I mean, 1-2, 1-3, anywhere. But just try and be forward that you don't have to come from last. It can be a bit hard too sometimes when you have to come from last. So we'll see how we go, really.
7: Happy with his work following on from his last run?
6: No, he's been all right. It was just one of them races. We just forget and move on and just... Hopefully we go a bit better this week.
7: Okay, good luck, Nicholas O'Connor there, trainer driver of 4 out of 5. Emmett Brosnan's just ahead of me here with one of the key chances, Group 1 winner Vita, 650 into 5. Was a winner here at Melton 2 starts ago and then broke the clock. Emmett, last time out, I think, having a look at the sectionals during the week, I think you had the best last mile, half and quarter, storming home there in a race here a couple of weeks ago. He's going well, the young fella.
8: Yeah, he's doing well, just, you know... Sent amongst good company and probably some awkward draws.
7: Yeah, awkward draw here again, 7. Plan A, do you go forward or back?
8: Yeah, I think we got to go back. Sort of, he had a little bit of a, sickness after his last run that he sort of just had to get over, and this is his first run back. So, I think we'll just play it a little bit cooler.
7: Okay, good luck, Emmett Brosnan there. Maybe suggesting they go back. So, maybe just keep that in mind. He is the second favourite. Can he win from last or thereabouts? Maybe not. I don't know. Maybe I'll be looking around him. Good go here. 260 into $1.40 for the favourite. All righty. Trying to spot our driver, James Herberts, and there he is. We've got about a minute until start time, so we'll get our final chat with Australia's leading driver, Victoria's leading driver, and the reigning ultimate driver champion, James Herbertson. His first drive on this one. Kate Gath indisposed tonight, not driving this evening. And Herbie picks up a great drive here in some pretty famous colours, Herbie.
9: Yeah, very much so. It's unfortunate with Kate with her back the way it is at the moment. But, she's tough. But if she's not driving, that must be pretty bad.
7: That's right. Hey, it's a great pickup drive for you. You would have seen his win here a couple of weeks ago. Might have been 3 weeks ago now. It was over the 17-20. He was able to lead easily and win decisively. The front on paper looks his again, doesn't it?
9: Yeah, I don't think there's a definite leader there, but I would rather the race over the short, I'm sort of the guinea pig, I think, this time in with it being over long, and yeah, hopefully he relaxes and can run out the trip, but he's definitely very good over the short, that's for sure.
7: Trainer Andy Gath confident?
9: Within reason. I don't think Andrew's ever really known to be that confident, not publicly anyway, so... Yeah, I think the horse is in good order. He's had a few weeks between runs and just comes down to him whether he relaxes and gets a trip.
7: Okay, well, the punters are in your corner. Good luck, James Herbertson, there with All Righty for Andy Gath. And $1.45, as I said, opening price $2.60. Well done if you snapped up $2.60 this morning. Vetus at $5. $9 for the 9 I just called to say. Double figures the rest. Headed by the 3 with aplomb at 11. 16 for 4 out of 5. 34 and better dichotomy at 34. I made this one of the best bets of the night. Alrighty, I thought he would lead. I was almost certain he would lead. And he'd take an awful lot of beating. He won over the short here at 17-20 a couple of weeks ago in dominant fashion. I don't think the step up to 22-40 is a problem. Pretty keen Alrighty here ahead of the 3, 7 and 9. Here's Dan for the call.
10: Tim, thank you. And the runners are moving up. They're scoring up a couple of a little way behind the second row horses at the moment, but they've got enough time to catch up. All right, he's into $1.40. Remarkable to think that it opened up black and white figures, and it was $1.90 just a matter of minutes ago. $1.40 now for All Righty, who has the gate speed. Vetus is back a length out wide. The horses in the second row in their positions, and they're racing. And getting off the gate well is the favourite, and that's All Righty. But Naked Truth began nicely, and it's going to get a nice trail up. All Righty doesn't have to work hard to lead. His natural gate speed gets him across and gets across comfortably. Second is Naked Truth, and then came Tweedledee. The outsider of the field is third, and three back along the pegs. On the outside is four out of five. Is without cover to the first bend, about 6 metres away, El Rosamo. And then about 8 metres to With Aplomb, 5 metres I Just Called to Say, 7 metres Dichotomy, and Vetus is out to last. They cover up a fair bit of territory down the back straight. And All Righty looks to be doing it comfortably, and it's about 5 metres in front. They go through a lead time of 44.4, so that's actually pretty good going for the Trotters, and leads out the favourite by about 5 metres. So it's All Righty in front. In second position, Naked Truth. Four out of five is on the outside as it sits third. Then came Tweedledee on the inside of El Rosamo. So from inside back row, it's one out, one back, El Rosamo. Then about 6 metres to With Aplomb, Dichotomy the inside from I Just Called to Say. And Vetus, who's had a bit of specking, it's last as they pass the 1,200 metres. First quarter, 29.7, and it's All Righty in front. So he's doing it comfortably, but the sectional time suggests he's going along at a decent clip here. Certainly fast enough that it's going to make it hard for something to make a move. And El Rosamo's galloped at that point, and a check With Aplomb, who's lost a couple of lengths. And I Just Called to Say Vita. So three key chances, all lost a fair bit of ground there as El Rosamo dropped out. 800 metres to go. The second quarter, 29.5. All Righty led 3 metres. Second, four out of five. Third is Naked Truth. Then Tweedledee. He battles away fourth from Dichotomy under some pressure. With Aplomb is picking up again, but it's 25 off the lead. And then I Just Called to Say in Vetus and El Rosamo a long gap back last. All Righty is pulling away here, All Righty. Heading off the back straight, starts to open up, and the margin extends to about 10 on four out of five and Naked Truth. And then came Tweedledee and further back to Dichotomy, but it's raced right away, All Righty. 28.8 for the third quarter. All Righty to the final turn. Led 15 metres now from four out of five who battles on. Naked Truth can do no more. Oh, he's a mile in front, All Righty here, turning into the straight and under a hold as well. It's going to be a cruise all the way up the home straight for All Righty. 20 plus metres in front, and there's no doubt at all he's come back better this prep. Most impressive, All Righty by about 23 metres. 4 out of 5 seconds, 5 metres away, Vetus. Well, that was the eye catcher. Not much luck. He's got into third, Vetus. Fourth's going to be a photo, probably Dichotomy. So first up, he's done well, just in front of the outsider of the field, Tweedledee. And then I Just Called to Say, who had excuses. So did With Aplomb. And back towards the tail, we had a Naked Truth and also El Rosamo. Final quarter, 30. And the
11: Mile Three Cup contenders stepping out tonight. Second round of the Preludes. We're not far off a jump. Runners arriving at the boxes now for race five. And they're at the start now. So we're not too far off a jump. This one up over the 5.45. Favourites off the inside, Broken Halo. It's been a little bit hard to follow of late. But does get the aid of the inside draw here. And punters are expecting a nice forward showing. So they're not too far off a start at the boxes here. Raven's Call has been showing a little bit of early speed. Broken Halo's been in stronger, much stronger races when you go back through the form line. Racing with the likes of Azuro, Fluffy Mason, Mapunga Turbo and D'Souza. It's a really serious class drop for Broken Halo tonight. So far, the leaderboard with Grapefruit Tito on top, 31.105. About seven lengths clear of Luna's Girl, or thereabouts, at 31.44, maybe six lengths clear. There might be some fast runs tonight. Let's get the Tier 3 Cup Preludes underway. The green light on at the 5.45. Stand by for a jump. Favourites in red. Set. And they're racing, and Broken Halo stepped well, had a bump initially with Raven's Call, but Broken Halo goes through to lead, challenged by Cornhill Boomer. They're two to Delamitri, who gets into his work as this favourite just explodes away down the back. Then Little Rat going to midfield from Raven's Call, and back at the end all strutted up to midfield, Mapunga Velvet, but Broken Halo has just lit them up mid-race and explodes away. 10 lengths in front to Cornhill Boomer, Mapunga Velvet's running on down the middle, and then Delamitri. Broken Halo is making a statement down in class. All eyes on the clock. It's a 30-78. Straight to the top of the leaderboard. Broken Halo by 7 or 8. Beat Mapunga Velvet, third Delamitri, a nose ahead of Cornhill Boomer. Then Raven's Call all strutted up, and at the end, Little Rat. That is a fabulous gallop. 30-78 in Prelude 5 of the...

0: runner. So the Cops, which has been 440 second favourite, Power Pack gets to 460. And Matt Elser at $5, Durham at $9, Caitlin $10, and What a Sort, $31. Moving in. Now there's Good Filly coming forward. Matt Elser and the Cops are set. Power Pack, What a Sort, Durham to come up, and Caitlin to come forward. We just witnessed a very special ceremony conducted in honour of the late Shane McGovern, his ashes making one final journey around Clifford Park. It was a track that Shane did a lot of track work on and a lot of riding over the years. His family and friends with us here tonight. And the ashes were sported by one of our clerks of the course, Von Robertson. As Durham goes in, and What a Sort with Caitlin to come forward. Obviously a great day to conduct that as well. The National Jockey Celebration Day. As we arrive at the third, we're Good Filly. 3.10 is our favourite over the Cops. $3.80. 4.20 about Power Pack. And they're the top three in the market. The Cops is from the inside gate. Galloper in grade form. One of the best tried. Fives into $3.80. All right. Set at the 1640. They're ready to jump. Oh, the Cops goes high. Keen to get on with the job. Settles, racing. The Cops was away fast from the inside. Caitlin's going up to it, and also Matt Elsa was not that far away. It lands third as Joram's pressing forward, and they're followed by Good Filly. So this favourite is probably now racing back second to last. Been passed by up on its outside. There was Power Pack, and What a Sort is the tailender, travelling about seven lengths away from the pace setter, which is Caitlin. Caitlin in front, 1,200 metres from the judge, leading the way three parts of a length over Joram up on its outside, and they're followed by the Cops. So it's got a nice spot. It's parked away in third position, now fourth over on the inside, and they've been followed by Power Pack, who's swiftly spearing up to these leaders. And then came Mad Elsa's about center field, two lengths away to What a Sort, and also Good Filly. So this favorite is relegated to be last of all over on the inside, and still probably 5 to 6 lengths away from the pace setter, Caitlin. So Caitlin is turning it on, 650 meters from the judge, out of length over Joram and Power Pack. Mad Elsa is next. The Cops got shuffled back here. It's into about fifth position now, probably 5 to 6 lengths away from this leader. Then came What a Sort, and also Good Filly. So it's last as they approach the home turn, and still a lot of work to do. So running down past the 400, Caitlin in front, still led the way a length over Matt Elsa in behind it, followed then by Joram, also Power Pack. The Cops is next, and then came Good Filly, who's only the extreme outside. Homeward bound down to the 250, Caitlin led, but not for long. Matt Elsa ranged up on the outside and worked its way to the lead, followed then by Good Filly, and also Power Pack, and Joram is next, but it's Matt Elsa in front with 50 metres to go. It's home, Matt Elsa. Matt Elsa by 3 lengths beats home Good Filly, followed by Power Pack and Joram. Caitlin next, and then came the Cops. Second last tonight, and What a Sort. Last runner in. Matt Elsa, the two. Hey, two, Matt Elsa beats three. One. And fourth to come, so 2-3-1, 2-3-1. So Matt Elsa was just behind the leader, driving through as they approached the home turn. And Chloe Lowe got it out into the clear. And as soon as it sprinted up to them, it just put them to the sword and just got away by, what was it, 4 lengths in the end, 4 1/4. 2-3-1.
1: Righto, Grantley, this is our third race for Condell Park Produce. Runners are about to be brought forward as we tick down. 30 seconds to get your bets on. Favourite crunched in a rough stride. Rick Orchard's team's flying. He's got two in the race. And he's elected to drive One Boy in America. Rash DeLosa drives the favourite. And a rough stride back from a spell last raced on the 21st of Feb, when running sixth to Thalassa Fabia, but was only beaten 1.6 metres. Mike Ross is the second pick. Gee, it was stiff last week. Mike Ross got out from a peg pocket, charged, but was just a little too late. It was a really nice run.

run my cross, and it's going to be certainly to the fore here in this race based on betting trends. And then it's $8 for the 9 Canina Problema. It went up favourite when the markets first went up. It was odds on Canina Problema. You can get $7.50. Moving up. Coming up now for the running of race number 3. Hot favourite, centre of the barrier line, and that's Erupt Stride. Mobile comes towards the turn. Double Fear, model Barno. As they get close. Third race. Ready to go. Racing. Out wide on the track, Canina Provlima commenced okay, but easily winning the start. The favour Up Stride, it leads for fun. 1 point in America, and Canina Provlima are off the arm quickly. And just in behind them then is Double Fear. Three across the track. That's really developed into a real charge out of the straight. On the inside, it's a Up Stride, and there's no lead there, I don't think. Ash was not real keen to hand up to Canina Provlima. 1 point in America comes up on the outside after being three wide. They were followed in behind them then by Double Fear as 1 point in America goes clear. Dom Toretto's racing without cover, and they were followed by Model Barno buried on the pegs. Mishaway is next, and then Terry, Mike Ross, second last, double act last. First quarter was 27-3, 900 metres left to go, and 1 point in America led the way from the raging favourite, Erupt Stride. Third on the outer is Dom Toretto, and then came Canina Provlima, pegs three back. Mishaway 1-1, Double Fear on the inside. They were followed further back then by Mike Ross, three back in the running line, covering up Model Barno, and still the last group of horses are double act and Terry, 29.5 and a 56.8 half. They work by the cages, and it's 1 point in America, the leader. In second, Posse at the moment is Erupt Stride in clear air as Dom Toretto yields ground. Canina Provlima was trying to push up on the inner. Mishaway pulled out three wide but was immediately flat, and Mike Ross goes four and five wide as heads were turned for home. Erupt Stride out after the stablemate. 1 point in America, clear of Canina Provlima. Mike Ross down the outside, getting up on the inner is Double Fear. 27.9 the split, and Erupt Stride goes clear. Erupt Stride darts away. 1 point in America is trying to grip onto the minor money. Mike Ross flashing home late. Also there is Double Fear, but when the line is reached, Erupt Stride too good.

in that bunch of horses, Kanina Prov Lima, and then came Dub Dom, Toretto and Terry. A Rough Stride bolts in 152. Photo the Miners. There's a wall of them. You've got Womboyn in America, Double Fear and Mike Ross. I think they're the principal three disputing the minor money. But no doubt about her upstride, Ashtalosa and Rick Alchin. They have been able to bolt in 152.2. Now, minor money does go...

0: Runners at the start now for the first of the night. The Sportsbet Maiden Final. Kiwi Evoca, the favourite here at $2. And then out to $4.20 for Patali. $7.50 Kiwi Birchip. $9 Kiwi Hank. $9.50 Kiss for Cash. Dual Editions at $10. $34's Al Todd. And $71's for Kiwi Dunkeld is the outsider of the field. So the favourite, Kiwi Evoca, at even money. And said the one start for that win in the heat of this series beat Al Todd by 8 lengths and went 30 and 24, 5.26 to the first mark. So it's the favourite. Kiwi Birchip has been well supported here on fixed odds and is into $6.50 from double figures in. And it was second to Patali in its heat, went 30 and 76, 5.36 to the first mark. The best of the splits was probably Kiss for Cash. It went 5.24. Kiwi Evoca 5.26. No, Dual Edition went 5.17 to the first mark. So some early speed there. But the favourite is the white, Kiwi Evoca, into even money. Best back, the 7, is Kiwi Birchip. And then also Kiwi Hank's had support, 14s into 9s. At winner of its heat, 31.01, the gallop. No late scratchings. So we have, it's done at scratching time for racing tonight, the first of 12. Beautiful weather conditions. Might get a bit fresh later on, but it is certainly clear and a good night ahead. Set to go the first. Favourite is the white. They're ready. And away, Kiwi Evoca about midfield away. Flying out was Dual Edition, and it will lead easily. Carving over Patali. Got turned sideways, though. Kiwi Evoca got through to second, and Kiwi Hank's up to third. Kiwi Birchip gets to fourth. In came Patali. Next in the field, Al Todd. Well back, Kiss for Cash. And Kiwi Dunkeld's at the rear. Going through along the inside now. It was Kiwi Evoca and took the lead from Dual Edition. And Kiwi Evoca races clear. Kiwi Evoca beat Dual Edition. Kiwi Birchip, I think, third ahead of Kiwi Hank. Al Todd made up ground to run fourth, ran fifth rather. Then came a long gap to Kiwi Dunkeld. Patali was almost in the perfect spot going around the first corner, but just got a check at the wrong time. Kiss for Cash last, 29.870 the time. Impressive time overall. Good win. 5.07 of the first.
1: Runners are at the start, race 4. Runners are at the start.

Pre-race formation, race four. Favourite one, Lil Streppo, 225. 350, Dolly Rocket. 750, the Lady Dior. That was the opening favourite, the Lady Dior. It's a big drift. Sweet Dior, $8. Mickey Moo, $8.50. So they're at the start here. This is race number four on the program. The Lunchbox Lodge Spelling Farm pays for the mares. So the starting signal will sound any moment now. They're at the start. The scratching is five, Harperville. It wraps up the Uli Tab Quaddy. 8.59 to be alive. Williams, he's a punk rocker. And Araka Sandy. So 8.59 to be alive. The Uli Tab Quaddy. This is race number four. The Lady Dior, number 10, was the opening favourite. She's a big drifter. Current

0: Coming up, well, race four. We're over the mile. This race for the mares. Lunchbox Lodge Spelling Farm pace. We're just about set. Ready to run now. Race four, Albion Park. Stand by. We're ready. There's the light. They're off and pacing. Lil Strippo from the inside away. Will Sweet Dior runs the arm hard and she's looking for the top. Mickey Moo comes out quickly, moves across into second. Lil Strippo lands third. Better's Moon deep going forward. Just behind them, Fear the Pain. Treacherous Bill down on the inside racing three back. Dolly Rocket, the Lady Dior, out of Eden, showing little or no speed, goes back to the tail. Lead time 3.4. Sweet Dior on top. Leads the way, the margin 5 metres. Race favourite, Lil Strippo in the pocket spot. Better's Moon without cover racing third. Treacherous Bell, 4-3 back the inside. Mickey Moo, 1 by 1. Fear the Pain, drop to the marker line. Now racing 4 back. Dolly Rocket to its outside. The Lady Dior out of Eden sits last on the inside. First section, 27 and 5. Racing to the turn out of the straight. Sweet Dior sets the tempo. Leading 5 metres, Lil Strippo gaining that perfect trip. Leaders back second. Better's Moon, on the other hand, is working overtime. She's without cover. Mickey Moo, 1 by 1. Treacherous Bell, 5th, 3 back the inside. Dolly Rocket, Fear the Pain. The Lady Dior, out of Eden, is last on the inside. Second split, 29.7. Down the back straight, nearing the 500 metre marker. Sweet Dior shows the way 3 metres. Better's Moon without cover. Lil Strippo, leaders back third. Mickey Moo yet to make the move. Down on the inside, Treacherous Bell. There goes Dolly Rocket. Dolly Rocket's sprints up fast, 3 wide. The Lady Dior out of Eden and Fear the Pain is now last on the inside. Backstraight panel, 27 and 7. They're at the turn with 200 metres left to run. Sweet Dior being joined on the outside by Better's Moon. Ahead away, 3 deep, Dolly Rocket. Lil Strippo waiting on that passing lane run. Mickey Moo badly held up. Still kicking, Sweet Dior. Sweet Dior from Better's Moon. Lil Strippo starting to pick up. Sweet Dior, Sweet Dior. Or did she hang on? It's Sweet Dior or Lil Strippo. Very little between them. Better's Moon a brave third. Mickey Moo unlucky fourth. Deeper out the Lady Dior, Dolly Rocket. Treacherous Bell out of Eden. Fear the Pain. 28.3 on the way home. The mile rate, it's 1.53 for racingandsports.com. Photo finish. 1 and 4, 4 and 1. Stand by for the result. That is close. Super close. One gets it. One Lil Strippo. The favourite has arrived. Downing 4, Sweet Dior, and 7, Better's Moon. 1, 4, 7. And fourth. That goes the way.
1: In the exact same race as Changing Guard, they finished side by side together, and then most recently was beaten 3.5 by a really talented now 4-year-old in Western Miss, and also by Shimonoseki, who's arrived in the West in really, really good order. This looks one of the weakest races that he's seen this campaign, this horse.
2: The 5 is our favourite, Berry Blast, for Simon Miller and Clint Johnson-Porter, looking for the third leg of a treble.
1: Returned really well. She ran second first up at Pinjarra behind Swansea, who's since won a Class 3. Then she went to the line locked together with Classic Ruler. Still, for the life of me, not sure how she didn't win in that photo finish. It was very tight and it was very deceptive. It looked like she'd got the right bob. But then she made amends for it 7 days later when she backed up at Pinjarra. It was a heavy track that was the last race of the day. It had gone from starting a good 4 all the way down to a heavy 8, but it was racing more like a 9 or a 10. You could hardly see the horses. Darren McCauley was really struggling to see them at stages. It was so dark. But for her, she came through victorious, and she's got a wonderful chance here today to test the waters in Saturday Company, because none of these are superstars.
3: We'll have to make sure we ask Darren McCauley what he thought of calling that last race at Pinjarra when we throw up to him for one last time in about 8 minutes' time. The 6 is Belle Journey for Chris Delmack, and there's a booking that certainly catches the eye, and that is the booking of 1 William Pike.
1: Well, as I was saying this morning, Lockie, I think this is a perfect example for the age-old argument of how much is Pike worth, because Belle Journey here at Belmont Park, 12 starts, no minor placings, not a single one of them. Today, the punters seem to think that it can be lucky start 13 when Pikey goes on, because she's $16 into $8.50 here in the last. She won first up at 1,200 metres, and like we talked about with Classic Ruler, it's been a wonderful run of form for Chris Stelmack's yard. Small stable, but all horses in form at the same time. Then was back and rearwards.

0: in a race that was dominated in front by Kelvinator, where you had to be close to the speed. And then here last week, she again just didn't get into the contest. Intriguing to see how she goes.
1: The next horse we'll take a look at is the 7, Sholas. This is the horse that will hopefully roll forward from the wide gate. Hardly any speed on paper. She could be your likely leader for David Catarino and Brad Parnham.
0: Exactly right, Lockie. If I'd known pre-race that she was going to go forward, I would have been Team Sholas, because they've tried to ride her rearwards this campaign and it's just not her. She gets back, she gets really angry, she wants to over-race, throw her head in the air, and she doesn't finish off. I think today, in a race that has absolutely no speed, absolutely no pressure, it looked like on paper from the outside that they had to go back to their old ways and they had to ride her forward again here, and it seems as though they've come to the same conclusion, because they put in the notification that she'll be ridden forwards today, Sholas, and now she's 9 into 650 in late betting. I'm very, very wary of her.
1: It took a long time for Vexatious Rose to shake the maiden tag, but she went back to back in a class 3 last start, and she may just be coming into her own now for Jeremy Aesop and Sean O'Donnell.
0: And Sholas was in that same event. SP wise, Sholas was 440, Vexatious Rose was 390, so there was little between them that day in how they SP'd. There's now obviously a 2.5 kilo weight swing against Vexatious Rose, but she did beat Sholas by a 7-length margin, of course. She's gone from a maiden straight to a class 3, won back-to-back races. Everything did pan out perfectly for her last start. There was a horse caught out 3 deep, so she was 3 deep cover, and then right on top of them on straightening, but she was strong late and through the line, and she's racing full of confidence.
1: She's 420 into $3.60 late here. The 9 is Right to Silence, Chris Willis, Lactaramoli.
0: Well, we talked about that Strapping Profit race last week as being one of the weakest West Speed Platinums that we'd seen, with a lot of horses that hadn't won races for a long, long time. In fact, it was 8 of the 11 that hadn't won in at least a calendar year. Right to Silence didn't get a great run, there's no doubt about that, but I'm just not convinced that she's going overly... She's struggling for consistency, let's put it that way. She's showing glimpses from time to time, but I just can't catch which version I'm going to get.
1: 10, Kenny Jack, Chris Delmack, Alex Hearn.
0: Clearly the second elect of the two from the yard. This is horse only won the one race on top of the ground throughout his entire career. He's always been known as a real winter wet tracker, so they'll be hoping to see a few rain forecasts over the next
2: fast time. But tonight, 22.40, I think it sets up better for Seaside Boy, and has now firmed again into $1.28. And the Naked Art's firmed up again as well. It's into $9.50, the fixed odds with tab. So it's one of the horses that's had a bit of support. That is number 4, the Naked Art. And Rock and Roll Willow's the other one that's in the market as well. So they are getting ready. They're getting close now. This is race number 3 on the program. Seaside Boy, the favourite. And they're just about right for the Neverly R Stud. $1.28 for the favourite, Seaside Boy. The green light goes on. And they're off and racing, and getting off the gate smartly is Our Ultimate Gracie to lead from A Smile and a Winks, and coming across now, Rock and Roll Willow's looking for the top, and it'll go on by. Rock and Roll Willow takes it up into the first turn. Kiang Paitson makes the first bend 3 deep, but it is sliding forward. One off the pegs is Evil Eye. 3 back the inside is To Learn Lofty, and then off the track is the Naked Art tracking up behind Kiang Paitson. They're both 3 deep. Then came Gun for Hire as they worked their way into the back straight the first time. Then the favourite is now coming out 3 wide and progressing with its run. Seaside Boy being let down. Then back to the tail end of the field are Direct Command and Telemachus. Lead time as they pass the 1600 in 44.8. And the leader, Rock and Roll Willow, the Naked Art went up to second, but in turn Seaside Boy off the track is about to draw alongside Rock and Roll Willow. They have about 1,500 to go. Seaside Boy having a crack for the lead now, but is going to have to earn it. Rock and Roll Willow still right there. They did speed up a bit, but Seaside Boy, pushed along, is working its way to the top now. Seaside Boy takes it up from the filly, Rock and Roll Willow, but it opened up the field a little bit there. Our Ultimate Gracie, 3 pegs. A Smile and a Wings, 4 pegs. On the outside is the Naked Art, and then came To Learn Lofty and Kiang Paitson. First quarter was 27.6, so they really got humming. And then back to the tail, a Direct Command with Gun for Hire. Evil Eye is 3 back the outside. Gun for Hire, 4 back the outside. And Telemachus is last. Out of the straight, 900 metres to go. Seaside Boy was doing a fair bit of work for most of that first lap, but tries to steady up now. And it leads 3 metres to the Naked Art. Third, the inside is Rock and Roll Willow, with the second quarter in 30.4. In the 1-1 trail, as they work their way into the back straight, is Kiang Paitson. Next, the inside is Our Ultimate Gracie. And then came Evil Eye. The inside of it was A Smile and a Winks. Getting going is Telemachus from the back of the field, 3 wide around Gun for Hire. And then further back to Learn Lofty, and last is Direct Command. Seaside Boy, the leader, heading off the back. And it's about 5 metres in front of Rock and Roll Willow. The outside is the Naked Artist, niggled out, but it sticks on pretty well. And further back then to Kiyang Peyton as they head off the back in 29.4. It's Seaside Boy, the leader, to the turn. 3 metres, the Naked Art, still there. And Rock and Roll Willow. Further back then to Kiyang Peyton. Then came Evil Eye. It's Seaside Boy. He's flat out into the straight here, the favourite. Challenges are coming. Rock and Roll Willow getting up on the inside. Rock and Roll Willow with momentum. It's put its head in front with 50 to go. And it's Rock and Roll Willow who's going to cause a little bit of an upset. Rock and Roll Willow wins it and defeats Seaside Boy. Third home was the Naked Art. Fourth, Gun for Hire from Kiang Peyton. And they were followed home by Gun for Hire, if I hadn't already said it. Then came a Direct Command, wasn't a bad effort. To Learn Lofty. Then came Evil Eye in behind them with a smile and a wink, and also Our Ultimate Gracie. Good win, pressing forward to lead early, so it come off the gate, and then was there in the fight, that opening quarter, 27-6, and it was really making Seaside Boy work, and that tactic paid off in the end, because utilising the Garrard Sprint Lane, Rock and Roll Willow.
3: Carries the Jockey Association colours. Statewide's in there. And so is Berry Blast changing guard. We wait now on Showlass, who they will ride forward today. Changing the tactics back to the old. No Pia coming along. Star Walker Pro Portrait out still. Canny Jack and also Vexatious Rose. Port Hedland Cup Day tomorrow. Rounding out a fabulous weekend of racing. Highlighted today by the winning performance of the three-year-old Godspeed. Now up comes Canny Jack, rider wearing a black cap. Showlass, Vexatious Rose. She's going for three in a row in very good form. Not a strong race the last of the day. She's got undeniable claims again. Going up here, Canny Jack. They're nearly ready to run. 280 Berry Blast. Clint Johnston Porter going for a treble of wins on the opening day of the new season. Vexatious Rose in. Showlass to come up. Righto, Paul, thank you indeed. And we've got one out of the gates, and that is Showlass. Taken forward by Brad Parnham. And so they're set to go. Stand by. Light blinking. Starter holding them in there. Showlass steadies. Racing. First of them away, changing guard in company with Berry Blast, Belgernie, no peer away well. Parnham comes across now with Showlass. Mr. Talentino's got a bit of toe as well here this afternoon, rushing forward. Settling behind those a couple of lengths away, Pro Portrait. Canny Jack, followed then by Vexatious Rose, right to Silent Star Walker. And out the back, last of all, is Statewide as they settle. Along the back of the course they go. Brad Parnham fires Showlass to the top. She leads the way when they settle from Mr. Talentino. It comes across now. Parks up there running second. Belgernie down on the rails third, being covered by No Pier. A length and a half off those, then Berry Blast. So the favourite next of all with an even speed on and getting a very good run on the outside of changing guard. One and a half to Pro Portrait. Canny Jack is next on the rails. A length, Vexatious Rose. She spots the leaders seven or eight lengths. Right to Silence over on the fence, followed by Star Walker. Heeled along Statewide last of all as they come to the home turn and go past the 500. Showlass still travelling well. It's Showlass who'll head for home. Two in front, Mr. Talentino, Belgernie. Berry Blast called upon at the top of the home straight by Johnston Porter. Setting out after this leader, Vexatious Rose starts to hit over drive as well. Showlass, though, with a bit to give. 220 left to go. Belgernie joins it quickly from Berry Blast. Right to Silence, squeezing up on the rails and coming with a run. It's Belgernie right to silence. Vexatious Rose deeper out, but going to the post, Beljourney, and Pikey picks up a double on day one of the new season. Beljourney won from Vexatious Rose, right to silence. Changing Guard split them, then Pro Portrait. Show Last got tired. Canny Jack next home, followed by Berry Blast, who was pretty disappointing. Followed further back behind them to No Pier. Star Walker back there in company with Mr. Talentito. And Statewide put in a shocker. Number six, Beljourney. Willie Pike picks up a double and shares the spoils today with Johnston Porter and Paul Harvey. They've dominated the card. Beats home. Right to silence on the rail. And close up, Vexatious Rose. Beljourney, the Galar Belle La Vimeer for the Christine Stelmach stable from down south.
4: Runners arriving at the boxes now for the second of the night. The home of the Phoenix Mix 6-7. Azuro's the favourite here at $1.40. Star Notes at $5.50. Cruise Commander at $6. And then it's 17s for Rich Gann. 31, My Mate Charlie. 34, Narlac. And So Say Me is a $51 chance on fixed odds. So favourite is the 4 Azuro for Ian Garland. Was second here to Don't Want to Sizzle last week. Beaten three quarters. He's won two of his eight starts. Both wins have been here at the Meadows, 29.84 and 30.03. And he is the shorty here tonight at $1.50. So they're about to get set for the second. Second elect is the 7 Star Note, who's coming off a third at Sandander Homes. He's won one of five. That win was here. Best gallop's 29.85, so it's a good run. And he is the second elect, just ahead of Cruise Commander from the red, who was second at Warrnambool to Kiwi Fred last start and has won one from five. Fourth at Shep in the GRV Vic Breed series up behind Romani Road two starts ago. So the favourite, the blue, at $1.50 as they get set for the second of the night. The home of the Phoenix. Slots are now open, and I dare say there's going to be a lot of interest in that race this year. Green light on Luadamu for the second of the night. Away, and Azuro flew out to lead and goes away by a length early over My Mate Charlie and Cruise Commander. Going through Rich Gann, gets up to fourth. Then on the inside was Breach. Wider out the track was Star Note. And then came Narlac. And last of all was So Say Me. But Azuro is on the arm and five clear. Trying hard was My Mate Charlie, battling away there with Rich Gann. And deeper out was Star Note. But Azuro is away. And Azuro's going to win it by seven lengths, maybe eight. Second home was Star Note on the outside. Got past Rich Gann, will run third. Fourth home was Cruise Commander. Then came Narlac from My Mate Charlie, Breach, and So Say Me, 29 and 80 for the gallop. He took off on them in the home straight. Really strong to the line. Very impressive. And Azuro's been too good. She wins again. Four beat seven. 5.08 early, 17.73 and 12.08, 29.809 the time, 4.7.2 and 1, 4.7.2 and 1. Number 4, Azuro by Bernardo out of Auspicious Queen for Ian Garland first, and it is career win number 3 from 9 starts. 7 second Star Note, Fernando Bale, Extreme Jewel, David Gill, 13-2, Rich Gann, Brendan Purcell, McInerney out of Sweet on Me. It is bigger margin than I thought. 9.25 by a neck. 9.25 by a neck. 29.809 the time. $1.70 to $1.50 for the winner. Pays $1.40 and $1.04 on the tote. 7 second Star Note is going to pay $1.90. And 13-2 Rich Gann will pay $2.
5: Fourth race. We're getting a bit of fog rolling in over behind the, or in the back straight. And we had some sort of sweep across the front of the home straight, the top of the home straight about 15 minutes ago. It dissipated, but there's another band of it coming. So we're in for a foggy night. We haven't had a real pea super here for a little while. So I think we're in for one a bit later. I remember one night here, you could not see the horses. But anyway, let's hope we can get through. But it's looking as though, given it's only 7 o'clock, we're going to get a bit of fog across the track during the course of the night. The favourite is Magic Joe. Gates in position, and the stewards give the instruction for the starter to call them up. On the outside, Tula Jua Beach, a drive for Ellen Rickson. Over there, circling around with Drive to the Beach. Wicked Wizard. So they're coming up. So moving forward, nice and clear at the marshalling area as they start to move up. Gate rolling.

0: They go through the fog. The next one back on the inside was Mr. Manic Drive to the Beach and a similar margin to Go Without. Getting back in the field then is Wicked Wizard together with McWizard and Tula Jua Beach is last. They're strung out. Plenty of gaps between the runners and Magic Joe is going to be forced up around the outside to have a look for the lead, and soon after it finds the top. So Magic Joe goes to the lead. In second, Posse taking the sit behind it is Lou Will, and it's single file down the home running. Back in third spot, Baxter Red. They were followed in fourth, Posse, by Sweet Dreams. And then we go back to Mr. Manager. The next one is Drive to the Beach. Now, popping one off there is Go Without. So Wicked Wizard will grab its back. Then came McWizard. And Tula Jua Beach is last of all. So there's plenty of territory here as they work down and out of the straight, covering the field. 48 was the lead time. And the first quarter of the last mile, it was 30.5. So once it got to the lead here, Magic Joe, it's given a bit of a steadier and leads the way from in second berth, Lou Will. Third is Baxter Red. Continuing to press forward is Go Without. Then came on the inside, Sweet Dreams. Next, the outside is Wicked Wizard, and it's being tagged by McWizard. And on the inside of the pair is Mr. Manager. About 2 or 3 metres away behind them was Drive to the Beach, and last of all is Tula Jua Beach. So they start to close ranks. The gaps start to narrow. And as they run their way past the 800, 29.6 the next quarter, 60.1 the half. They're down the back, and the leader is Magic Joe. A couple of metres clear. Second on the outside is Go Without. Under lock and key is Lou Will. And they were followed next on the outside of those by Wicked Wizard. And further afield then, buried away back towards the inside is Baxter Red. McWizard's in the running line, three back. And the rest are headed by Sweet Dreams as they run the bend. They've got 400 metres left to go. And a narrow lead for Magic Joe, 28-2. But joining it on the outside is Go Without. Go Without goes up to Magic Joe. They were followed trying to get to the outside by Wicked Wizard, and Baxter Red's finishing hard. Here's Wicked Wizard getting out after them. Wicked Wizard goes to the lead over Go Without, but the last crack will be Baxter Red. It's still Wicked Wizard in front. Wicked Wizard is pulling out plenty close to home, and Wicked Wizard will go home and beat Baxter Red. Third home was Go Without, then Magic Joe, Mr. Manager, Tula Jua Beach, behind those runners Lou Will, and then came Drive to the Beach, and the last couple to clock in, they included Sweet Dream. And back with it was McWizard in 27.5, the rate 154, and Wicked Wizard, Jai Coney, too good.
1: Yeah, came to town today and made every post a winner, 920 and 260. Baxter Red, 160 and Go Without, 159, 6 and 8, the numbers there. Wentworth Park joins us for the running of race number one. The conditions there tonight, overcast and good. 9 races on the program. Russell's gone 6, 3, 2, and 8 from Russell. Veitch Favoured Way is the 6 Galba Major. It's at $2.20. Let's join him.
2: Time for the first race here tonight. A field of 7 to run. Favourite is box number 6, the green. Galba Major for Neil Staines at $2.20. A big welcome to you all to Harbour City Racing at Wentworth Park on a Saturday night, with 23 meetings at this iconic track remaining before the farewell, of course, on October 16 for Million Dollar Chase Night. Runners are getting set now. We stand with Tasmania 5th grade. Favourite showing a $2.20 Galba Major. $3 now for 3 Winsome Storm, who's backed in late in a half roll. Dominic Astarte heads over Harbour City Racing on a Saturday night. The green light is on. Provocateurs in motion, and they're set to go for the first of 9. They're ready. And they're off. Out fast, Galba Major ripped over and found the fence and led from Stand Up Tony. Spring Layla's third. 3 back on the inside. Winsome Storm, its outside is Lamia Thunder. And Riley Dozer sees them all down the back, and Galba Major's out by 2. On Stand Up Tony, Winsome Storm starting to stoke up, and they've dropped off Lamia Thunder and Riley Dozer. Galba Major led by 2. Winsome Storm coming home hard. Galba Major's still a length in front. Winsome Storm's inch by inch wearing it down and pulled away to win. Winsome Storm beat Galba Major and Stand Up Tony. Fourth in the race to Riley Dozer. And then came behind them Lumia Thunder, and Spring Layla was tailed off. The time 29.9.
1: Winsome Storm takes it out. It's going to pay $3, $1.90. Galba Major 140, and no third dividend for the 2. 3, 6, 2 should be the numbers. We'll break and we're back with more.

0: way of going here. $2.50 to $2.80. Ralphie, number three, $4.80 to $3.60. They're the two in betting. 1, 5, 2, and 3 from Anthony. There are his selections. Here he is for the call.
1: The limits coming in and in the here to come forward to complete the line. The first leg of the quaddie tonight. Benchmark 75, 1110. Inverhere the favourite, $2.80. Getting out fractionally from 250. Ralphie 360 from 480 and King Jester 440 from $5. So Inverhere slightly easy. Ralphie, King Jester are backed around it. So we're set and ready to roll. First leg of the quaddie. On goes the light. Gates go back. Racing. Inverhere centre field away. Jack Be Lucky beat them out. It jumps in front, but shortly afterwards, Inverhere just cruises up on its outside. And they level peg getting into the first turn. Under the limit was third, and they're followed by King Jester, also paired alone. Drifting back in the race were both Ralphie and Enterprise Lasia. Last of all, and travelling 6 lengths back off this pace at a Jack Be Lucky. Jack Be Lucky led the way at the 650 out by about a long neck over Inverhere. The outside of it, and they're 2 lengths clear over Under the Limit and King Jester. Pantalona's next, and Ralphie back second last over on the inside of Enterprise Lasia, who's 3 deep on the track. There would only be 4 lengths from the top end of the tail as they thunder towards the home turn, and it's Jack Be Lucky and Inverhere still stride for stride. And as they approach the bend at the 300, they're 2 lengths clear still over King Jester. Ralphie driving through, and then came Enterprise Lasia up on the outside, but Jack is still with a kick. Jack Be Lucky just the leader. Inverhere not to be denied up on its outside. King Jester's late. Inverhere strode to the front. King Jester's up on its outside, but Inverhere got the prize. Inverhere beats home King Jester, Jack Be Lucky. And they're followed by Ralphie. Further back to Pantalone, Enterprise Lucia, and Under the Limit. Last runner in.
0: Inverhere, the favourite, gets it. $2.70 and $1.90. We stand by for the judge to sort out those minor numbers. In a moment, we're heading to Albion Park for the running of race 5. 2 minutes off the start, My Ultimate Flynn, $3.70 early favourite.

0: star fourth running of the first leg of the Quadvella here at Albion Park. The selections by Chris, 8-3-2 and 1. 8-3-2 and 1. Let's join him.
1: Starting signal. Starting signal here. Thanks, Grant. Race 5. They're being called to the gate. This kicks off the main quaddy. It's the first leg of the Daily Double. Double on 5 and 7. Quaddy legs 5, 6, 7 and 8. This is open. Our Sunset Delight went up $7, now $3.40. First up for Jason Grimson. The opening favourite was My Alderman Flynn, $4.20. He got as short as $3.50. He's now $5.50. Miracle Moose, he sits on the second line of betting, $4. Mossdale Terry, $4.40. My Alderman Flynn, $6 now. And Doug's Flame, $8. Now Vincent Can Go, given a hope as well. He's at $11. But our Sunset Delight, first up for the new stable, running the favourite. The Wolf Signs Band 4 pace, race 5, we're just about set. All runners are in position. There's the light. They're off and pacing. Fast away, Miracle Moose. My Alderman Flynn goes forward. Mossdale Terry, he wants in on the action. We've got a line of three. Our Sunset Delight right behind them. Doug's Flame, he's driving through from that second row draw as well. Next Targaryen, Racing Time drifting back. Our Vincent Can Go. Charge ahead from the wide draw, going back to the tail. Out in front, Miracle Moose holding up. It's Miracle Moose leading. The lead time, 3.4. Mossdale Terry without cover. Our Sunset Delight, he's third. Leaders back. One by one, Doug's Flame. Al Vincent Can Go drops to the marker line. Now fifth, three back. Targaryen, My Alderman Flynn, Racing Time, charge ahead. First quarter, 26.9. By the judge and the bell, 1,000 metres left to go. Miracle Moose out in front. It's Miracle Moose by a neck. Second, the outside, Mossdale Terry, our Sunset Delight. Third, leaders back, Doug's Flame, every chance. One by one, Al Vincent Can Go. He sits fifth, three back, the inside. Next, Targaryen, Racing Time, My Alderman Flynn, and charge ahead can see them all. Second quarter, 30.6, moving into the back straight. The leader is Miracle Moose. Miracle Moose by a neck. Mossdale Terry without cover. Here's My Alderman Flynn. He's on the move quickly, three wide. Our Sunset Delight right behind them. Leaders back, held up in the centre, Doug's Flame. Targaryen tracks up behind her. My Alderman Flynn. Our Vincent Can Go going easily. He's still locked away, three back. Charge ahead, Racing Time. Third quarter, 28 seconds. It's a packing field here at the home corner. Miracle Moose being joined now by Mossdale Terry. Our Sunset Delight right behind them. Doug's Flame is trying to shoulder into the clear. Deeper out, My Alderman Flynn, Targaryen wider. They're into the home straight. Miracle Moose leads the way. Our Sunset Delight starting to pick up. Miracle Moose, our Sunset Delight. Miracle Moose holding on. The Moose! Miracle Moose too good. Miracle Moose beat our Sunset Delight. Doug's Flame fourth. That's going to be Mossdale Terry or Al Vincent Can Go. Next over the line, we've got Targaryen, My Alderman Flynn, charge ahead, Racing Time. Final split, 27.5. The time, it's 1:52.7 for racingandsports.com. Miracle Moose goes all of the way, beating 8, Al Sunset Delight, 9, Doug's Flame. 1, 8, 9, 4th, that's close. 1-8-9, and fourth is about to be confirmed. He goes all the way, Miracle Moose. Holding off our Sunset Delight. Doug's Flame third, and that fourth number about to be posted. It's number 6. Al Vincent Can Go. 1-8-9-6.
0: Picks up its 26th victory tonight, Miracle Moose. Number 1, $5.160. 8, Our Sunset Delight, $1.70. And Doug's Flame, number 9, $2.60. Heading off to the meadow.

0: the market for the running of this sees Lady in Line number two as the favourite way. Let's join Duncan Dornoff in track.
1: Thanks, Grant. So they're down at the starting point for the fourth here in Launceston on Bowtide Night. $100,000 feature coming through at a minute to 9 o'clock. Favourite here, Lady in Line at $390 from Iden Oliver, $550. If you love me, let me go. It's been racing well, $6 on the third line. I put them in the order of 2, 6, 8 and 12. Lady in Line is eyeing off a winning hat trick here. A last win over a dragon for Jay Settle, back on the pegs and showed a good finishing best to get the job done on that occasion. I had a chat on our Sky Active coverage with Tarn Ford a short time ago. She's indicated they're going to look for cover, likely on the back of Likeable Rogue, and try and drive up for that high speed late. Six Watch Your Back is across from Victoria, joins the stables of Shelley Barnes. Good win at Bendigo in 154.9 last start. Had a good turn a foot late. Eight Soho Tiger Lily's racing well. Going to need an ounce of luck from the draw. And 12 If You Love Me, Let Me Go. Zion off a winning hat trick. The last two wins have been win leading. We'll have to do it from back in the field here. So my numbers are 2, 6, 8 and 12 for the fourth on Bowtide Night in Launceston. Here's Matt with the call.
2: Great. For the running of race 4 on the program. The Bottle Old Hadsman Stakes just about ready. Open race to just the favourite Lady in Line. Set and away they go. Likeable Rogue won the start. Crosses overhead a Lady in Line and Iden Oliver. Going forward also Donnie in Paris gets to second. Then out three wide is Watch Your Back. Then followed by If You Love You Let Me Go off the second line. Goes right around the field early doors. Just off the speed but four back the inside. Soho Tiger Lily from Qualify. A Dragon for Joe through on the inside. Solo Safari. Then followed by Rock and Roll Spirit. And last of all Storm Vendetta. Round the home turn they come on the first occasion. And Lady in Line from the second line whipped right around the field for Geordie Chibnall. Takes up the running in a 28.3 opening quarter. So the front runner now is If You Love Me Let Me Go. In second place the outside Watch Your Back. Having his first run here in the state. Behind the leader, Likeable Rogue. One out, one back, Lady in Line. Then Donnie in Paris. Three back, the inside from Qualify, the outer. Also on the peg line goes Iden Oliver from a Dragon for Joe on its outside. Tracked up in turn by Rock and Roll Spirit. The peg line was shoveled a long way back now. Soho Tiger Lily back at the tail of the field with Solo Safari and Storm Vendetta. At the 800, 30.9 second quarter, it's a 59.2. Down the back they work. And the front runner is If You Love Me, Let Me Go. For Geordie Chibnall leads the way. In second place, about a metre and a half away, is Watch Your Back at the 600 metre marker. Likeable Rogue third, then followed the outside Lady in Line. Donnie in Paris. Qualify, the peg line, Iden Oliver start to sprint up, then about to work to the outside, a Dragon for Joe come into the affair. Going with it, then Rock and Roll Spirit ahead of a pace. The third quarter comes up now in 28.3 up towards the home turn. Then Solo Safari a long way back. They turn. Top of the home straight. If You Love Me, Let Me Go. Being joined the outside now by Likeable Rogue, who put the head in front. If You Love You, Let Me Go. Fights back. Iden Oliver gets through. Donnie in Paris battling away at the 100-metre mark. Right down the outside of Dragon for Joe. A slight bit of place chance. Good finish coming up. In front, Likeable Rogue. They're coming from everywhere. Donnie in Paris over the top. Donnie in Paris. Donnie in Paris. Likeable Rogue, Iden Oliver stuck its head through. Not too far away. If You Love Me, Let Me Go. A fantastic finish from Dragon for Joe. Out wider then was Soho Tiger Lily. Back on the inside. There was Storm Vendetta getting through late. Also Solo Safari. Then we had Watch Your Back. Back the Lady in Line. And out wider was Rock and Roll Spirit. And a great finish to race number four.
0: Five Donnie in Paris, $15.90 and $2.20 a photo for the minor placings there. Heading off to Wentworth Park for the running of the second here tonight. And the favoured way sits at $2.80, Dazzle U, number six. Fifth on its last run and a fourth prior to that, it's $2.50 to $3. Russell Veach has gone 2, 3, 1 and 7. 2, 3, 1 and 7 from him. Following this, we head to Melton, but right now off to Rusty.
3: This Thursday week, we'll see the running of the Nationals right across the country, sprint and distance. Good backing late for Tarawai Banjo here, tens to 7.50. 3.80 about 2 and 3, Prince Tommy Zulu sharp, and getting right out the gate now, Dazzle U, 2.30 at the threes. Good late support for Tarawai Banjo, number one here for Shannon Boyd, $10 to 7.50. 3.80 a pair for Prince Tommy and Zulu Sharp, and now drifting Dazzle U, 2.30 at the threes, but holds favouritism. Runners at the start, so good back in Tarawai Banjo, fourth last time out here. the son of Fernando Barra, in fourth from box eight behind Galba Model. Has a good record, box one, 7 starts, 4 wins, and 2 seconds. This is slightly harder than that last race, though. We saw Galba Major get beaten in the previous race of the evening. Mini Finn taking out the opening race with Winsome Storm. Book your next function at Wenny Park, race number 2. Greyhounds are getting set. $3 about number 6, Dazzle U. Further backing for Prince Tommy now into 3:30. In a further half roll to Tarawai Banjo into $7 in from 10s. So quite a few spec'd here to beat Dazzle U, who's out to $3.20, but narrow favourite. And green light is on. Race number 2 and a field of 7 to run. Lua up to the boxes. They're set. They're ready. And away, out fast was Els Moon in the middle and showing speed as Pocket Talk out wider. Getting up on the inside, Prince Tommy. Geez, nice and handy. There's a fall. Els Moon's come down on the first corner. Down the back and Prince Tommy took over. He'll be hard to beat from there. Tearaway Banjo's 2 lengths away, railing up strongly. 3 lengths to Pocket Talk, followed by Foxy Barbella, Zulu Sharp and Dazzle U. Off the back and Prince Tommy led by a length. Tearaway Banjo not going away. It's coming at it now. Prince Tommy's just in front. Tearaway Banjo coming up to it and hit the lead and away. Tearaway Banjo got home to beat Prince Tommy into second placing and third Pocket Talk and Dazzle U railing up well. Then came Foxy Barbella, Zulu Sharp and Els Moon took a tumble but followed them safely into the pen and the time 30.07.
0: One Tearaway Banjo does get it. 6.60 and 3.80. Prince Tommy number 2 is $1.70 and no third dividend for 7 Pocket Talk with the 6 in fourth. 1, 2, 7 and 6. We are heading to Melton for the running of race number 4. Aldebaran Abel's come right in, was $5, goes to $4.40. Sky Flare, number 2, it was the favourite, $4 out to $4.80. $4.20 to $6 for Kai Valley Mitchell, number 3. Let's join them on track.
4: Helped me out last time, but we'll just see what happens.
5: Okay, good luck. Jodie Quinlan there. Horses ready to go here ahead of race number 4. I was pretty keen to play each way here after we found a little bit of value there in the last with Rock and Roll Willow getting home at a good price. So we got a little bit of money in the holster. Let's reinvest here with the 8 Carla Pixie. $9.50 this morning, all the way into $6.50. We need a good drive from Tristan Larson, but he is a good young driver. We just need to, hopefully we don't end up too far back. Or it'll be interesting to see if he does try and get off the fence early. This horse is flying to my eye. She won a race in Adelaide, then she won again here in Victoria. And has run some really good placings behind Smart Rivals.

0: since then. So I'll go each way colour. Pixie here in race four. It's a Mimosa Homes trot. Here's Dan Malecki.
1: Open race, $4.60 for number 10 now, the favourite Elder Baron Abel. From Sky Flare, who opened up at about $12, crunched into about $3.90 now out to $4.80. And Kai Valley Michael's been solid. Farrock just gets out a bit of the market late. Open race, race four, 17.20. And the green light goes on, they're racing. Sky Flare left the gate well from two as it gets past Majestic Tooth. Out wider coming across now as Elder Baron Susanna's got the gate speed to cross them pretty comfortably and does so into the first turn. 5 metres clear from Sky Flare. Rocky Valley's wider but moving up without cover. Then Kai Valley Michael, who's on the outside of Majestic Tooth. Next is Mitchell Rapp. Then over on the inside is Carla Pixie. It settles four back the pegs from Elder Baron Abel. And then back to the tail end of the field as they work their way into the straight is Farrock. So it didn't really show much at all in the early stages, and it drifts back. And back at the tail end of the field, it was second last as the stablemate, He's a Gun. First quarter, 29.5, 7.2 for the lead time. And Elder Baron Suzanne's in front. Out of the straight leads Kai Valley Michael, and now Elder Baron Abel going up three deep. Oh, just got a bit rocky in its stride there. It nearly galloped Elder Baron Abel, just going into that turn, and it's still pressing forward to put some pressure to the leaders. Sky Flare's ended up having a good trip forth the inside, and next is Rocky Valley. Then over on the inside, Majestic Tooth. From Mitchell Rapp and Carla Pixie, and then came second last as He's a Gun for Rocker's last. 29.7 second quarter. It's been a solid enough tempo. Elder Baron Abel still out three wide down the back, and the leader is Elder Baron Suzanne from Kai Valley Michael, and Elder Baron Abel's out three deep and just loses a bit of ground going into that back turn. Drops in actually to the 1-1. Leaders back, Sky Flare's at every chance. Majestic 2, three back the pegs. Carla Pixie, four back the inside. And then came Mitchell Rapp, and Farrock's going to be the widest runner, 25 off the lead. Third quarter in 28.5. Elder Baron Suzanne just in front, but is flat. Second is Kai Valley Michael's really putting it to it now. Sky Flare the inside, then Majestic Tooth for the back for Rock, and Carla Pixie's winding through as well. Kai Valley Michael went to the lead. After it now is Majestic Tooth. Sky Flare's getting through the inside. Sky Flare with momentum going to Majestic Tooth, and Sky Flare. Sky Flare's just grabbed Majestic Tooth on the line to win it. Carla Pixie close up. Kai Valley Michael for Rock, and also He's a Gun not far off them from Mitchell Rapp. Elder Baron Suzanne, Rocky Valley. And Elder Baron Abel, after a tough trip, dropped out. Final quarter, 29.7. And the mile rate was 156.8 for Elder Baron Park.
2: Yeah, officially a photo war placings there. We stand by for the judge to confirm details. The two and the one battling that one out. Leaning towards the two on the inside, but that angle can be deceptive there. Fascinating race coming our way at Menangle. Only moments ago did they break a three-way favourite deadlock there. The one Donnie Mac, $5.50 to $4.80. $5.50 to $5 for Ronzel Sunny, number six, and eight Jewel Haven. It's at $4.40 to $5 for it. Fred's got 1, 8, 10, and 3 here. 1, 8, 10, and 3. First leg at the Quadrella. Let's join him.
3: Yeah, this is the fifth race, fifth of nine. It's a Waratah final. They're always tricky races, always spirited betting races. Look at that. 460 the field. And we're about to see some action here as that fog continues to hang around. The mobile is in position. I know one thing, the green light will stick out when it's activated. So they're about to come forward. So it's 460 now, Ronzel Sunny. 460 for Jewel Heaven. Donnie Max 5. Better's Hope 6. Little Demon 7. And then you're out to the Double Figure Brigade. And they're headed by Captain Tom at 10. And 13 for Racing Paula. Really good betting races, they usually are. You see the track surface kicking back quite a bit. Look at those white colours of Jason Hewitt there. The front of them are brown. And we're about to see them come up. Yep, starter given the instructions. So they're about to come forward. This is race number 5 of our 9 race card. Inside runner is Donnie Mack. Usually races well in these types of races. Coming up in the middle is Better's Hope. Coming along with those now on the outside is Yes, No, Maybe So. Jai Coney won the previous race. Getting set as Little Demon, so the gate rolls. Mobile bringing the field up. Racing Paula gets set. So we're getting close to a start. Inside runner is Donnie Mack. So we're close to a start. See that green light when they're ready to go. There it is. They're off. Getting away well towards the middle of the line there is Ronzel Sunny pushing through Donnie Mack, and on the outside is Limousine Cheeky. They were followed by Captain Tom and Better's Hope, and the next one is Racing Paula. Scooting through the middle is Jewel Heaven, and they were followed by Little Demon. Well back in the race as they work down and out of the straight there, back on the inside was Chance So and Yes No Maybe So. So it's Ronzel Sunny the leader, and it gets a pretty cruisy run in front. Second spot is Donnie Mack, 27.9 the quarter. Limousine Cheeky for the birthday boy. Michael Formosa is sitting up on the outside, a headaway third. And then came Better's Hope, and on the outside of those is Captain Tom, 1-1. Back on the inside next of all is Racing Paula, covered up by Jewel Heaven, who's three back in the running line. They were followed next of all by Little Demon and Chance So, and Yes No Maybe So's at the tail. Second split, it was 30-6. 58.5 the half. Ronzel Sunny pilots the field down the back straight over Limousine Cheeky. Donnie Mack's under lock and key, and they were followed by Captain Tom in the 1-1. The next one is Better's Hope waiting on a run on the inside. It's Racing Three Markers over Jewel Heaven, and then Racing Paula, and the rest of the field are being headed by Chance So as they run towards the side of the track here, and the leader is still Ronzel Sunny over Limousine Cheeky, but here comes cutting loose on the outside Jewel Heaven. It's got mobilised very, very quickly. They were followed further back in the field then by, on the inside, Donnie Mack. Now Ronzel Sunny headed by in second. Posse on the outside. Jewel Heaven, who goes clear down the outside, finishing on Captain Tom. Donnie Mack gets into the clear at the right time. The leader is Jewel Heaven. At the moment, it's holding them. Jewel Heaven's in front. Late close, Captain Tom, but it'll be too late. Jewel Heaven beats Captain Tom. Donnie Mack, Better's Hope. They were followed then by Little Demon. Next on the outside, Yes, No, Maybe So, Ronzel Sunny. Behind those runners then, the next one to clock in, getting well back in the field then, was Chance So. It was dropping out of it there, the early leader, Ronzel Sunny. And Racing Paula was back at the tail with Limousine Cheeky.
2: Have a go at that fog. Yeah, it's getting very thick out there. The 8 took it out, 5.10, 1.90, 4.2nd, 3.60, and the 1. $1.70. We're heading to the Meadows now. This is the running of race number 4 on the program. We're about 60 seconds off the go here. The favoured way of going, coming into the running of this. Sits there at $1.95. Weblick Memphis number 7. The Britain trained greyhound has had support. Opened up at $3.20 to $2.70. $6.50 to $4.20 for Universe. Number 5 and 4, Les Norton at the $5 quote, $5 for it. Down to the running of race number 9 here. James has gone 4, 6, 8, and 1. Let's join him.
4: Zelda Cavilla last start, 4th to Esquire, the run prior to that. So it's good form. He's won 7 of 35. He's had 4 goes over this trip and been placed on 4 occasions, but hasn't been able to win it. Gets a vacant draw underneath it and has the speed to certainly use the draw to its advantage. 270 Show Me Style, winner at here in 30 and 32, 2 starts back, 3rd at the here by, over the 600 behind Zippy Columbus last start, and is the winner of 8 races in its career. $7 the 2, Dr. Azure, who was a winner at Sandown in 29 and 60, 3 starts back, 4th at its next 2 runs, has won 13 races in its career, and its first go over the 600 here at the Meadows tonight. They are the top 3 in betting. Zipping Andorra's drifted right out. It's been 460 out to 10s, and so's Dr. Fanatical. It's been 650 out to 15s, but just comes back into 14s now on fixed odds. So they're at the start, and the starting signal now given. And the runner's about to get set for the last leg of the early quaddie. Gorski Tippers, Melbourne Grade 5. Favourite even money, number 7, Weblek Memphis at $2. Green light, set to run. Race 4. And away, Weblek Memphis jumped pretty well, but there was a bit of speed from Zipping Andorra. Is going to go through and lead from Show Me Style and Dr. Azure. Up on the inside, Dr. Fanatical, Jones Gems deep, and Weblek Memphis is last on the rail, and about 5 off the lead as they start to bunch up. Show Me Style hit the front and goes clear. Puts a couple of lengths on them now. Dr. Azure is running on with Dr. Fanatical. Zipping Andorra. Weblek Memphis would need to catch a train from there. And Jones Gems at the rear of the field. But Show Me Style's are well clear. And Show Me Style's going to win it by 3.5. Dr. Azure second. Dr. Fanatical third. Fourth in Weblek Memphis, but never ever in it. Jones Gem and Zipping Andorra near enough last. Time is 34:58.
2: 5 Show Me Style, 270 and 190 picks up the 9th victory of its career. Poor Dan probably thought I was going bonkers there. My computer got stuck on the Ballarat form. Show Me Style, too good. At the 2, Dr. Azura got second with $2.10 and no third dividend for the 4. 5, 4, 5, 2 and 4 go straight into the frame there too, so no problems at all. Albion Park, race number 6 on the programs next up. Golden Fire, number 7, $2.20 to $1.80, all the rage. Last start winner, 2 at Albion Park over the 1660. Let's take you to Chris.
5: The mares are about to be called forward. Thanks, Grant. Race 6, Garrard's Horse and Hound mares open paces. Race 6, this starts the Tab Treble. Races 6, 7 and 8. 3 major players according to punters. Numbers 2, 7, 8. Steno was the opening favourite. Current favourite, 7, Golden Fire. Went up $3, now into $1.95. Got as short as $1.80. Steno to $2.50. Opened at $2, and Tough Shaz went up $10. It's now at $5, so it's halved its opening quote. The gate rolls, we're over the mile. Field of 9. Steno, she's a mare that's gone 49.4 here at Albion Park. Fastest time by a mare at Albion Park. She's all class, but it's a sticky draw, the inside of the second line. Ready. There's the light. They're off and pacing. Golden Fire out wide. She flies across and she's easily got the speed to lead. She's got wicked gate speed. Golden Fire uses it tonight and she's in front very quickly. Tough Shaz comes out of the pack and she charges up on the outside of Golden Fire. Give and go tactics there by Dawson. Tough Shaz rolls on by. Goes clear. Golden Fire with a helmet to follow. Sits second. A really naughty third. Windy Hill Tara fourth. And now parked out. Loveracious 1-1. Steno smartly away from the inside, credulous cheerleader, and going back to the rear is Tate first split, 27.2, lead time 3.3, Tough Shaz out in front, leading the way, here's Loveracious, moving up to Breeze on the outside, Golden Fire's going easily, leaders back third, Windy Hill Tara lands 1-1 cover, really naughty is fifth, three back the inside, Nick Steno, credulous cheerleader, Tate whips them in, heading towards the half now with 800 metres left to run, second split 29.4, Tough Shaz 4 metres, Loveracious at the leader's wheel, Golden Fire, third leaders back. Windy Hill Tara 1-1, a really naughty fifth. Three back on the inside. Next is Steno, credulous cheerleader. Tate is still back at the tail. 500 metres left to run. The leader is Tough Shaz. Tough Shaz by 3 metres. Loveracious without cover. Leaders back, Golden Fire. Steno's on the move and she's marching up quickly, 3 wide. Locked away in between runners. Windy Hill Tara, cheerleader tracks up behind Steno. Really naughty, credulous Tate. Back straight quarter, 27.3 at the top of the lane. Tough Shaz leads narrowly. Loveracious still there. A neck away, 3 deep with Steno. Golden Fire aims up on the inside, and here she comes, Golden Fire. Ready, aim fire. Golden Fire bursting through on the inside. Home she goes, Golden Fire. Beating Loveracious, Steno. Cheerleader, Tough Shaz just behind them. Next, Incredulous. Then Windy Hill Tara, Tate. Really naughty. Final split, 28.5 the time. It's 1:52 for racingandsports.com. Golden Fire. Golden Fire leads from gate 7. Wicked gate speed. Hands over. Uses the passing lane. Too good. 7,

0: 9, 8. And Cheerleader Deep Out will run in fourth. 7, 9, 8. 4.
1: And Golden Fire is going to pay on the Parimutuel about 180 in New South Wales. 210 on UTAP. 7, 9, and 8 are the numbers.

0: 9, the favourite here for the running of race 5 at Toowoomba in the trade. It's at 170 from 175. Cocoon number 5 is 340 to 480. And I was only 19, $5.50 to $7.50. The only other runner underneath the double quote is the 12. That's a beauty. $12 into 9, so a bit of support there for it. Anthony has gone 9, 1, 12 and 10. Let's head to him for the call.
1: Fifth event tonight. Kavas, which has drawn the Premier Marble. Gate 1. We'll jump as our favourite way. A 10-start maiden, but has placed in 4 of them, including over the short course at Ipswich, the most recent 2. $1.65, so was initially a firmer, then was slightly easy up until probably 10 minutes ago, and now 170, 165. A coup, the second favourite at 480, and I was only 19 at 750. That's a beauty at $9. I thought that this race was relatively open, despite having this favourite of Kavas very, very short, but I did throw an extra few with this leg of the quaddie after we were able to anchor Inver here in the previous race. So here's That's a Beauty coming in, and I was only 19. We'll come forward. Kavas is from the

0: inside gate, and we are running 1,000 metres for this, the fifth event tonight. Now these last two coming in, we're just waiting on I Was Only 19 to come forward. Now Victory Link in the advertised cap, on a roam of the stablemate in the black cap. I Was Only 19. It's the last runner. Now it's coming in to complete the line, and they get the gate shut behind it, and the starter will flick the light on very, very soon. In fact, there it is, and we're right to go. They stand, they're off. Geez, Kavass, it flew out of the gates from the inside. It showed good early dash to lead Mishpat. Naku, followed then by Monoroma, who's swiftly spearing up to second. Being tracked forward in the race by Issei Peter, who's out deep there, pressing forward and slotting in one off the fence. Old Wormatong is next of all in the moving line, and they're followed by Enterprise Aloysia. I Was Only 19, and also That's a Beauty. And Victory Link is last of all and nine lengths away from this pace setter. So Monoroma pressed on up on the outside, and drew about three parts of a length in advance. Issei Peter's on the scene around the outside of it, and Kavass is still there over on the inside as they straighten up for the run of the judge at the 320, and Naku is next, and they're followed by Mishpat and also Old Wormatong. Homeward bound, Kavass now probe through and shot to the clear lead. Old Wormatong through into second spot, followed by Naku, and then came Issei Peter. It's Kavass in front over Old Wormatong with 50 metres to go. The favourite home, Kavass, too good. Kavass beats Old Wormatong. And a coup, followed by Issei Peter, and then came Monoroma and Victory Link. Further back towards I Was Only 19, and also Mishpat, Enterprise Aloysia, and That's a Beauty was the last runner in.
1: Kavass eased up as they hit the line, 160 and 110, a free second, 460 in the five, $1.40. Heading off to Launceston now, where She's All About Love was beaten on its last start, finished third, but has a string of victories prior to that. Let's go to Duncan and the team on track.
2: Price favourite, She's All About Love, and has been well supported on the tab fixed odds board. $2.20 into $1.45 today. Sabine out to $6, Intrusion at $9, and Stepping Stones $6 out to $11. Next best in betting alongside Waves of Chance. I'm siding Stepping Stones. I thought it was a value play here. Finished fourth last start in the Golden Mile. Settled back in the field, was what, one out five back at the Bell, three wide soon after, and was back second last and very wide at the 400 metres. She flew home late, recorded the fastest last half of the race in 55.1, the fastest last quarter in 27.4. From barrier one, look, she's not blessed with a lot of gate speed, but I expect her to sort of settle in the first half of the field. Free-for-all race, you'd expect there to be a bit of speed on, and in Launceston when the speed's on, the gaps generally appear, as we've seen in our previous race with Donnie in Paris. So I thought value play Stepping Stones, main danger, and the favourite is that She's All About Love, a horse I've got great respect for. She was running around in restricted win races earlier this summer. She's now one of, if not the best mare in Tasmania. Placed last start in the Golden Mile. Had a chat with Ethan Arnold on our Sky Active coverage, indicating that she was off the bit throughout in that race. But I think one thing to consider with that third, there was a runner that galloped at the top of the home straight and sort of took her off course. But I probably thought she had a chance to finish second by the same token. Also, in saying that, she did get home her own last half mile in 56 seconds. And, yeah, she's won 11 of 18 throughout her career and all 11 wins in 16 starts this season. I've put her in as the main danger. And then I thought some horses with trailing draws in the way of Intrusion and Waves of Chance. The top four prospects, Intrusion down here from the visiting Victorian trainer Craig Tamberley's daughter Abby takes the drives, won two of three since arriving in Tassie. And Waves of Chance led all the way for a dominant Golden Mile win last start in 154.6. Took him a lap and a half to pull up after that race. He's going to need an ounce of luck from his draw. So Stepping Stones, a value play. A lot of respect for She's All About Love. First leg of the quaddie. This is the free-for-all honouring the former Devonport administrator Daryl Rockcliffe with the Daryl Rockcliffe graduate.
3: At 650. Stepping Stones at $10, the next best. Mobile comes around the home turn. Favourite, She's All About Love. Set, ready, and away they go. She's All About Love away well. So was Sabine. Sabine, She's All About Love, do better on the run to the first turn. She's All About Love's drawn 3 metres clear. Looks like getting down to the pegs to lead. She's All About Love lead.

0: Sabine, Cuzzy Bro, third, caught out three wide, goes Watermelon Sugar. Then followed by Stepping Stone, three back, the inside running line, Cuzzy Bro, three wide, Watermelon Sugar. Then Gordon's Bay, Waves of Chance, Intrusion, the inside, Kiyang Fitzy. Second last, Maybe, and last of all, great to see him back at the track, Magician. They work their way to the back straight. She's All About Love, controls the speed, it's been smashed in the fixed odds, 250 to 140. Leads the way down the back straight, they work. The lead time comes up now in a 44, so that's pretty casual really for this grade. The front runner, She's All About Love, does it well. In second place, Sabine had a good sit behind the leader. Left, Facing the Breeze, the outside, Watermelon Sugar. Cuzzy Bray, one out, one back, Stepping Stones, three back, the inside. Then Ways of Chance, ran a great race last time to win. Back on the inside goes Gordon's Bay, first up from a spell tonight. Then the Victorian Visitor, Intrusion, been racing well. Abby Turnbull starts to run out three wide around the home turn, then followed by Maybe up along the inside. Kiang Fitzy, last of all, Magician. Down the home straight they work, 32.4 only. So he stole a cheap first quarter there on She's All About Love. Working up second on the outside now, 1,000 metres left to go as Intrusion. Striding out of the home straight they work. Sabine's had a good run, leaders back, followed then by Watermelon Sugar. The outside, Cuzzy Bro, turning out of the home straight. Then we've got on the inside, Stepping Stones, Waves of Chance. Gordon's Bay back there with Kiang Fitzy, Maybe. And last of all, Magician. At the 100 metre mark, we stride. The front runner of the race favourite, She's All About Love, leads the way. Second quarter, 30.9. First half, only 63.4. They work to the back. She's All About Love, should have a kick left. In second place, the outside, Intrusion. Third, the inside, awaiting an out, is Sabine down the back. Then followed the outside is Watermelon Sugar. Coming three wide now, Cuzzy Bro. Stepping Stones trying to work one off. Then Ways of Chance, three wide, one back, Gordon's Bay, Maybe. Kiang Fitzy, last four, Magician. 400 metres left to go in Dow Rockcliffe. They worked their way past that point, 29.1, the third quarter. She's All About Love. Now Sabine gets out, starts to chase as they turn, then followed by Intrusion. Ways of Chance out wide, Stepping Stone sneaking through on the inside. She's All About Love. Ethan Arnott goes for home. In second place, Sabine trying hard. She's All About Love in front. Sabine is trying, but won't going to make it. And She's All About Love. Sabine makes a late dive, but She's All About Love will beat Sabine. Third, Stepping Stones, and fourth, battling away, Watermelon Sugar. Then we had Intrusion from Gordon's Bay, Kiang Fitzy out, What a Ways of Chance. Then followed by Cuzzy Bro back there with Maybe, a Magician, saw them all safely home. And the mile rate for Hadsman Bottolo is 159.72. Here you go, girl. She's had a great record, doesn't she? $151. Sabine, $222nd. Stepping Stones, third at $260. Intrusion there with Watermelon Sugar for the fourth
1: contention to take on some horses like Try to Tell You, Nyack for that title.
0: 3-2-1-7. 3-2-1-7 with Intrusion in fifth position. The Darryl Rockcliffe graduate
2: on Hoorah Filcher, probably bordering on just a win bet now, given the price. Let's have a quick chat to some of our drivers. 2 minutes away from start time. Fair play at $1.55. James Herbertson drives a horse that both I and Dan Malecki are pretty keen on. Herbie, you'd be rapt to have this horse in the stable now, of course, trained by your father, Ashley. Look, he's been so good lately, hadn't he? He's running really good placings, cutting ground off some really handy horses like Apollo Storm, the Art of Success in there, a few of Emma Stewart's, running really good times. So, look, if the race pans out as we think and he can get in behind the leader and there's a bit of tempo on, he's going to be right there in the finish, isn't he?
3: Yeah, I hope so. Like, his form's good. Can't knock it. Just seems to always be behind Emma's one. So, you know, that always holds up when you go forward. So, yeah, look, he seems like he's in a good place. And, you know, if he's three back the fence, he'll still be hitting the line good. So, yeah, just needs a bit of luck.
2: At your speed, Matt, did you think Soho Dark and Stormy could cross fair play?
3: I hadn't really looked at it too much, to be honest, because at the end of the day, I'm not going to be getting off the fence unless something drastic happens. So, you know, it was just, we'll just deal with what we're dealt with and the cards that we're dealt, and we'll play with it from there. But, yeah, we're at their mercy.
2: Okay, good luck. James Herbertson there with Hoorah Filcher. I was going to chat to Kyle Marshall. He's just taken off with Arangi. Quick word here with Jodie Quinlan. Let her roll. Tough to win from 13, Jodie, but you're a very, very good driver. Do you think you can pull it off with Let Her Roll?
4: We'll give it a whirl. It's going to be tough for Nabarri, but she's going well.
2: Just save her for one run? You wouldn't put her up on speed?
4: No, she's best driven off the speed and come with one run, hopefully.
2: Okay, good luck. Jodie Quinlan there winning the last race with Sky Flair, her own horse.

0: course, Horseshoe Trains. Let's just quickly vacate the track. I was hoping to get Kyle Marshall, but I won't. Let's wander off the track here. 20 seconds until start time. Quick look at the market suggests that Fair Play, $1.60 this morning into $1.55. So fairly firm there for the Mark Pitt, Emma Stewart combination. Fair Play, looking for three straight wins to start the campaign. Was able to win Off Speed here first up a few weeks ago, then did a power of work in the death seat and just put him to the sword and race clear around the corner to win even more impressively second up. Deserves to be favourite. There is some concern from form judges that he will be crossed at the start. Horse 5, Soho Dark and Stormy at $26 for Johnny Caldo and Andy Gath has lightning gate speed. I know they'll be trying to cross. The retake might be there if Soho Dark and Stormy was able to cross, so we'll wait and see what happens there. Hoorah Filtra, now into 350, really well tried. My numbers here, 2, 8, 11 and 9. But I'm going to play each way now the price is gone, but I'm going to play each way on Hoorah Filcher in race number 5. Here's Dan for the first leg of the quaddie.
1: With the scratchings of 1 and 7, $1.60 Fair Play, number 2, 3.30 Hoorah Filcher. As they get close, Mobile about to enter the back straight. First leg of the quaddie is the logical staffing solutions pace. Cranbourne race tomorrow. It's a day meeting. Cranbourne Connection preview is up on all of the websites. Full preview for the 8 race card. Day meeting Cranbourne tomorrow. Green lights on, they're racing. Soho Dark and Stormy left the gate well. 3/4 of a length in front going into that first turn and crosses the favourite Fair Play, who's immediately going to come off the pegs here and is going to work around and dash to the front. So Fair Play takes it up from Soho Dark and Stormy, and this puts Hoorah Filcher 3 back the inside. They work their way around the top bend. Perrin's up there in the early part as well, but the favourite goes clear and it's Fair Play, 6 metres Soho Dark and Stormy. On the outside third is Perrin. Hoorah Filcher is 3 back along the pegs as they pass the 1200. Then came the Steel Dragon, who was able to slot into a good spot. It's 3 back the outside and tracked up by La Belle Bijou. So she's midfield, and on the inside of La Belle Bijou is Adorangi. Adorangi settles 4 back the pegs. Then came Good to Be Loxley as they make their way out of the straight. Next on the inside, as they work their way towards the 800 metres now, buried away over on the pegs, is Demon Blue. And then towards the back end, we've got Leto Roll and Clemenis drifted out of it from the wide gate early. 29.3 for the second quarter, and they're working their way into the back straight. The leader is the favourite Fair Play, in control. It leads 2 metres. The outside second is Perrin, and then tucked away Soho Dark and Stormy third from the Steel Dragon, and then Hoorah Filcher. La Belle Bijou now coming out 3 wide, but reined up. Just lost a bit of ground as it came out 3 deep. And they were followed by Leto Roll, who peels out 4 wide. Off the back in 27.7 for the third quarter. Fair Play doing it comfortably. And up to the final turn, led 5 metres on Soho Dark and Stormy, who can't stay with it. And the favourite gets right away turning. Hoorah Filcher, the second favourite, held up, but is about to get the run back to the Garrard sprint lane. But Fair Play's away and racing now. It's out by 10. Hoorah Filcher is getting home well. It gets to second. And wider out, let her roll is getting home and battling on Soho Dark and Stormy, but it's easy work. Fair Play. Fair Play won it by 10, and tactically was a terrific drive. Fair Play the winner. Second place goes to Hoorah Filcher, running up into that second spot again. Then came Soho Dark and Stormy, was quite solid. A race that was dictated by the on paces. Let her roll was good from the back, and then came Adorangi. The Steel Dragon, Perrin weakening out of it late, and then came Demon Blue, La Belle Bijou, Good to Be Loxley and Clemenis. 27 the final quarter. Mile rate was 151.9 for Aldebaran Park. 151.9. So that's good.
2: Driver making it a hat trick there. 140 and 104 for Fair Play. Number 2, 8 gets second. $1.10 and $4.60 for the 5. 2, 8 and 5. We are heading off to Wentworth Park for the running of race number 4 on the card. $1.84, the favourite. Speaking of hat tricks, it scored 1 Tennessee Cade. Had 3 straight wins in a row, making it 4 tonight if it's able to do it. Then you've got Bandit Lynn. It's the 6 at $6.50. $6.50 for it. Now, do take note, Menangle's next up, but I'm being told the fog's got worse there. The good news is if you want to get on with Gretchy's Quaddy tonight, just scan in that QR code. You can get a 25% boost in bonus bets. A bit of extra cream on top there for the quaddie. Let's take you to Russ for the 4th.
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0: 550 about Bandit Len, who is a five-time winner here in nine starts. So moving into line, race number four, the Patrick Gleeson Stakes. And just about ready to go. Tennessee Cade at $1.90. Almost ready, race four. Green light is on. There's the wave. The Patrick Gleeson Stakes. Here we go, race number four. They're ready. And they're off. Out well, Bandit Lynn came out humming, led from Can You Handle It. Third is Tennessee Kate on the inside. Then came Shack Keeping, followed by Fabricator. And Rise Up Nismo sees them all down the back. And Can You Handle It out by four on Bandit Lynn. Tennessee Kate, he gets to the outside and runs on. Shack Keeping trying to get through. A break to Fabricator as they come to the bend. And Can You Handle It out by three. Tennessee Kate's got work to do. Can You Handle It just in front. Here's Tennessee Kate over the top and got there. Won the Patrick Lynn. Beats Can You Handle It and Shack Keeping. Then came Bandit Lynn, Fabricator late, and a break to Rise Up Nismo on a terrific race. 29.56 the run.
1: Tennessee Cade, $1.90 and $1.30 continues that winning form here tonight. 8 gets second, $3.40 and no third dividend betting there. Menengle, the favoured way, $2.70 is not the buttons. It's last start winner. And its form's been pretty solid. It's had 39 starts now, 13 wins, 9 minor placings, 280 to 270 tonight. Looking to go back-to-back here. Okay, Better Than Cash, number 6, $7.50 to $4.60 and $5 for the 1. Let's take you out to Fred for the running of race 6. And by the look of that fog, we'll keep our fingers crossed for him. Doesn't look like much fun.
2: No, it's got thick, and the runners are over there at the start. No, not the buttons is the race favourite, and they mill around over there at the start. The mobile barrier, the arms are out. I can see that the red sticks out. Now they're about to get ready. Yeah, they're hard to see over there, even through the 10.50s, and on the point of the turn. Not a hope of identifying a horse. It is that thick. Sort of in the home straight once they get to the 200 and probably to about the 800, I get a reasonable sight of them. But outside of that, no. Now I can see movement, so they are coming up. We may have to revert to the screen, maybe. But then again, the cameraman sees what I see. Anyway, they're getting set. So they are coming up. We'll probably see that green light. That'll tell us they're off, but not a hope of identifying a set of colours for the minute. I can see the headlights of the gate. Set. There's the glide. They're away. And coming out of the gloom was Rip, looking to look for the lead. Showing toe is George Street, and spearing through is No Not the Buttons. No Not the Buttons leads Luxa Turner, George Street. And then a line of three. Rip stuck out there in no man's land. Inside of it, Better Than Cash. And up on the inside is South Seas Rock as they leave the straight. They were being followed then by Glitter Ain't Gold. It's tagged by Louis Luai, and the next one going into the back straight, Rip, who's got a long way out of its ground now with Ravishing Sloy. And Diamond Eclipse is at the tail of the field. 27-1 the quarter. They roll into the back straight, and the leader was No Not the Buttons, being stalked by the mare, Luxa Turner. She's looking for consecutive wins, this time taking on the boys. In third spot is South Seas Rock, and next up on the outside was George Street. They were followed further back then by on the outside, Better Than Cash, 1-1, and it's covering up Glitter Ain't Gold, who's in a tricky spot. Snook It on the inside. They were followed then by Rip, Louis Luai. The next one is Diamond Eclipse, and last is Ravishing Sloy. So they work off the back straight. They are like ghost-like figures going past the 600. 29.9 the quarter, 57 the half, and going down the side of the track, it's No Not the Buttons, the leader. In second spot up on the outside is still there, George Street. Luxa Turner's bottled away. Better Than Cash is next as they come around the corner. And I'll just revert to the television for a sec. The leader still is No Not the Buttons in second spot on the outside, George Street. Luxa Turner, here they come back.

0: Cash Lets Down. It's Luxaturna, better than Cash, storming home like Glittering Golden Nose. I reckon Glittering Golden Nose, second and third's close, probably better than Cash, a nose in front there of Luxaturna and steaming home Rip. They were followed behind them then, the next one to clock in by South Seas Rock, Ravishing Sloy. And then we've got further back in the field then, No Not the Buttons, George Street dropped out, Louis Louis was with those, and Diamond Eclipse was one of the tail enders as they go back into the gloom of the back straight. But it will be on the outside, the five, it's got it, Glitter Ain't Gold. Glitter Ain't Gold beats Better Than Cash. Five beats six. One is third. And I think it was the 10 steaming home. It was by the look of the photo on the screen and the judge.
1: Jed Turnbull there, 7.10, 2.46. It's Better Than Cash, 170, and one hung on for third at $2.40. And well done to the crew there. They managed to get a camera in the back straight so that we could see. Fred did promise to sing some Elvis Presley songs if you couldn't see the horses, but the crew there looked after us and kept Freddie away from that karaoke microphone. Cheers to you, Lou. Number four is the favoured way here at Albion Park. Third leg at the Quadrella, $2.60. I Keep Smiling, number six, $3.30. And Whisper a Secret, it's the one, $5 for it. Only a few seconds off the start. Let's take you to Chris.
2: Runners are at the start here, race seven. There's the starting signal, in fact, so these runners are about to be called forward. Thanks, Grant. Just the six runners here. And this is a high-quality lineup. Cheers, Deleu. Coming out of the Inter-Dominion Grand Final just a few weeks ago. He's back at his favourite trip, 1 mile. His favourite, 260. 330 for I Keep Smiling. A last start Group 1 winner taking the Golden Girl for the third time. Whisper a Secret, $5, in from 10. And Captain's Knock, who opened the favourite at $1.80, he's all the way out to $6.50. He's no Romeo 750. Aussie punter, the outsider, at 100-1. The gate is picking up more speed. We're close to a start. Race number seven, wrapping up the Tab Daily Double, One to Be Alive, Miracle Moose. The Somerset Farms open. They're all on gate. Ready. There's the light. They're off and pacing. Whisper a Secret, fast away. Cheers to Lou, pushing forward quickly. Captain's Knock goes up to make a line of three. Aussie punters right behind them. He's no Romeo. I Keep Smiling, the star mare. She goes back to the tail. Out in front, Whisper a Secret. Captain's Knock coming in hot. And he races around the outside and takes over. Captain's Knock put on the engine. Leads the way, the margin 5 metres. Whisper a Secret releases. He's now in the trail second. Cheers to Lou. He's parked out. He's got to do it though. Hard way. Aussie punter. He's racing 4-3 back the inside. He's no Romeo. I Keep Smiling last, but she's now on the move. She takes off three wide. First quarter, 25.9. It's eye-watering stuff. And as they race to the turn out of the straight, Captain's Knock leads the way. Whisper a Secret right on the helmet second. Without cover, cheers to Lou. I Keep Smiling. Working around them deeper. Aussie punter. He's no Romeo. Past the half. Second quarter, they double down. 28-4. Racing into the back straight. Captain's Knock. Captain's Knock by 5 metres. Whisper a Secret. Just getting some whip-tap urgings now in second. I Keep Smiling. Couldn't clear. She's left out there three high. Cheers to Lou, the centre. He's no Romeo. Aussie punter. He's under heavy pressure. Last on the inside. Heading towards the top turn. They have 400 metres left to go. Captain's Knock. He's racing clear. Third quarter. 26-7. Eyes on the clock here. He might give the track record a real shake. It's Captain's Knock. Captain's Knock by 12 metres. Cheers to Lou moves to second. Third, Whisper a Secret. He's no Romeo. Then I Keep Smiling, Aussie punter, but it's all Captain's Knock. Captain's Knock's gone further in front. We're watching the clock. It's Captain's Knock. Captain's Knock. Look at Joey go. Captain's Knock obliterating them. He wins easily. Cheers to Lou. I'd say he's no Romeo from I Keep Smiling. Then Whisper a Secret, Aussie punter, 27.9. The time, it's 148.8, just outside of the track record at 148.6. Captain's Knock. Brilliant. That was stunning.

0: carving out a blistering mile. We'll wait for the official time just to correct itself. It's gone up at 148.7. 148.7. Just outside of the track record. Just. Leap to Fame, 48.6. Captain's Knock, 48.7. 48.7 the mile rate for Captain's Knock. 5.43. 5.43. And fourth. Fourth is about to be confirmed. Captain's Knock cheers to Lou. He's no Romeo. And we're waiting on fourth. We're waiting on fourth. It goes the way of the mare. Six Eye Keep Smiling. 5.436. 5.436.
1: 5.90 and 2.60 for Captain's Knock, picking up the 28th victory of its career. Finished ninth on its last two runs and bounced back today in devastating form, didn't it? Heading off to the Meadows for the running of race number six on the card now. Dan's gone 7.63 and 1 here, 7.63 and 1. Black Star Riot, number three. It's the favoured way, 2.30 to 2.50. Dr. Will, number six, $5 to 4. Scott Gnarly, number one, $5.50 to 6. And Poor Quarterly is $6.50 to $6. They're down at the start. Let's take you to Dan for the description.
2: 250 Black Star Riot, third behind Sparring here last start in a mixed 4.5, ran fifth to tripped out in a maturity heat before that, has won 7 of 19, and its wins have either come from the red or the pink, so it's drawn the white tonight. Good winner at Warrnambool 3 starts ago, 24.91's a hot gallop, and it is the favourite. Dr. Will's at $4, Sandown winner from the red, 29.57 in a free-for-all. Down the track in the 2-3 last start behind Galento. That was from this draw at Sandown. Comes here for the first time tonight. It's the second electance. Had specking, 5.50 into 4. Scott Nally from the red at $6. Kept safe. Just had a bit of support, but just drifting out a little late. Shepherd a winner over the 3.90 there, beating Blessed Rain. I'm still not sure how it actually won that race. Could have sworn Blessed Rain had won it, but the photo went the other way. And Poor QWERTY's at $6. And it was a winner here in 30 and 37, 3 starts back. All in, green light. Lure on the move for the Hector Fawley at start. The favourite wears white. They're ready. And away, Black Star Riot, fair to go. Carving over was Poor QWERTY's going to...

0: Last of all was Dr. Will. Leader was Paul QWERTY. After it was Scott Gnarly. Three wide on the track comes Paul Winkworth. Railing through was Paul Nimbus. It's Paul QWERTY in front. Trying to get it was Scott Gnarly, but Paul QWERTY clear. Paul QWERTY beat home Paul Winkworth and Paul Nimbus. Fourth, I think, Scott Gnarly just ahead of Black Star Riot. Next in was Lammy Anonymim, Paul Toronto and Dr. Will. 30.04 is the run. Good win.
1: And the five gets it, 7.10, $1.82, second, $4.50, and we stand by for notification there of third. Heading off to Toowoomba for their penultimate on the cusp. Number eight's the favoured way, $1.60 to $1.70. Suddenly had the one jump, finished second here at this track over the 8.70, now steps out to the 1,050. And seeing if it can continue that pretty solid form. Too Many Chiefs, number four, $4.80 to $7 on the drift for it. A first starter by Better Than Ready. And the three's gone $10 to $8.50. Selections here by Anthony, 8, 3, 4, and 1. Let's join him.
2: So Shoes and Socks goes up. The late support for the three to Sarnie James. Tens into $8.50. Shoes and Socks open at 21. It's basically halved its opening quote into 11. Too Many Chiefs went 16 to $4.80 early. And then $7 now. So $4.80 out to 7 today. On the cusp, $1.70. Fractionally easy. And it is out from $1.35 as the opening quote. So it went 135 to 160. The scratching deadline this morning, 160, 170 today. So even though it did get out early with that very good backing for Too Many Chiefs, it has only eased out 10 cents today. Now, Pier Angel's about to come forward. Say Cavallino and Power Hit will be the last two to get set. On the cusp is our favourite. It and Shoes and Socks are standing well. Now, here's Say Cavallino, Power Hit, the last two. Sonny James. They're all standing up pretty well over there for the sixth event, Acutus three-year-old maiden plate over the 1,050-metre trip. Race six of seven. Say Cavallino is the last runner to come up, and on the cusp is 165, so gets in again just at the death. Ready to jump. On the cusp, the fave. Lights flash. Set. They're off. On the cusp was away about third last here, and the early leader on settling down was Diamond Drunk, showing good speed. There was Disco Diamond up on its outside, and Shoes and Socks is going forward as well. Shoes and Socks kick to the front. Disco Diamond back to second, and they're followed by now Burrum Bow, who lands up to third, and Diamond Drunk is now fourth. Followed then by Power Hit. On the cusp is about centre field, probably six or seven lengths back off the speed, with 600 to travel. Say Cavallino is next. Pier Angel's a long way back, and they're followed by Too Many Chiefs, who's towards the outside. And Tasani James is whipping them in now. Last of all over on the inside and travelling 10 lengths back off the speed. So Disco Diamond up on the outside went to the front as they approached the home turn. Burrum Bow in hot pursuit with Power Hit, and also on the cusp is right down the outside. Burrum Bow now with the lead over Disco Diamond, followed by Power Hit. On the cusp is getting serious now. Here comes the favourite. On the cusp up on the outside of Power Hit, and they split it. Leave it between the two. Power Hit or On the Cusp. They beat off Burrum Bow third, two lengths back in the end. Then came Tasani James, Pier Angel, followed then by well back in the field to Say Cavallino with Too Many Chiefs, and also Disco Diamond, and there's a couple more, Shoes and Socks, and also Diamond Drunk, and it's a photo finish. On the Cusp was flying. Power Hit went up to Burrum Bow, put pay to Hit. On the cusp has come at it, and it'll be a case of heads up, heads down, but probably the inside, and it will just get there. Power Hit beating On the Cusp, 8 second, and then third, 5, Burrum Bow. Yeah, so heads up, heads down, getting to the peg, and it went the way of Power Hit just. Beating 8, 5, and then what we have to Sarnie James, 3 into fourth. 1, 8, 5, 3. Interim numbers, 1, 8, 5, 3.

0: Golden Mile last start. His form prior to that has been really good. He won in 154.7 here in Launceston three starts ago, leading all the way, and was able to win in Hobart in a respectable time going back two starts ago. Comes up with barrier one, Gareth Rattray aboard. I thought he'd be able to hold the lead here. And on the strength of his recent form, as I said, I thought he was going to run top two in the Golden Mile. Well, this race is a lot easier than that. So Muzzin Me Mate, the on-top selection. Go the Reds, done a great job since arriving in the state from Queensland. A last start, Hobart winner in 157.9. Draws to get the gun run on the back of Muzzin Me Mate. The chances, been racing well. He sustained a flat tyre last start, placed in a discretionary handicap prior to that. And Lou Baby, the wide front row, draws a bit of a concern, but on his best form, second up, I expect there to be a little bit of improvement here. 1.85.7 as we join Matt with his call of race six.
1: Into 3.30, Muzzin Me Mate. Just about set. Favourite off the pole, Muzzin Me Mate. We're ready and away they go. Good speed out wide. Merriwood Paul, the Chancer, came out running off the arm as well. Merriwood Paul and the Chancer go together. They cross Muzzin Me Mate, which isn't always easy to do. Then followed by Centurion Miss, Mr. Eagle. Followed then through on the inside. Another knee in the outside. Go the Red through underneath it. Then we've got Mac Mayhem out wider as Ironclad, trapped out a little bit deep for the back then to Vanquish Stride, second last, and Louis Baby last of all. The Chancer took up the running down the home straight. They come 27 to the opening quarter. The Chancer leads. Merriwood Paul takes the sit behind it, and coming off the inside, Muzzin Me Mate around the outer. One out, one back. Nice piece of driving by Jack Watson on Go the Red. Gets the nice economical run one by one. On the peg line goes another near 1,000 metres left to go. Centurion Miss, Mac Mayhem, followed by Vanquish Stride, Lou Baby, the inside Ironclad, and last of all is Mr. Eagle, the front runner, the Chancer, running them along nicely out in the lead here. Runs the second quarter in 29.4, a 56.7 first half. The Chancer takes no prisoners down the back. In second place, Muzzin Me Mate. Then followed by Merriwood Pole, leaders back. The outside then gives Go the Red, one out and one back. Centurion missed the peg line. Another in the end, Mac Mayhem suited by the speed for the back. Then followed by Vanquish Stride, Lou Baby, looking for a cut into the race on the back of Vanquish Stride. Followed then by Ironclad, and last of all off the back, Mr. Eagle. Heading to the 400-metre mark, the Chancer still running. 28-2, third quarter. The Chancer in front. Merriwood Paul dropped out of it. Muzzin Me Mate just about lock wheels there with him on the outside for a few strides with Go the Red. And the Chancer said, well, I'm off and gone. Top of the lane. And Tarn for the Chancer. It's kicked away. Trying hard in second place is Muzzin Me Mate. Down the outside running on is Go the Red. Vanquished by Lou Bay from a long way back. The Chancer in front getting tired. Trying hard, Go the Red. The Chancer in front. The Go Red trying. The Chancer. The Chancer, Go the Red, Muzzin Me Mate, getting home well. Vanquish Stride from another knee out wider was Lou Baby. Then we had Mac Mayhem from Merriwood Paul. Next one home was Ironclad, Centurion Miss, and back of the tail of the field was Mr. Eagle.
2: Fired the Chancer, $15.468. Go the Red, $1.90. Then the one at $1. The Art of Success, number one's favourite for the next at Melton. Looking to make it eight straight wins in a row. It's had 10 starts, eight wins and two minor placings. All the rage in betting, $2 to $1.95. Second line of betting is the last start winner as well. Sir Jimmy, number six, $3.50 to $4.80. We're about 60 seconds off a start. Let's join them on track.
3: All that said, I've lent the way of the seven. He's from heaven. Big fan of this horse. He was able to lead a race here, Dan, a few weeks ago, if you remember, in a free-for-all race, and he just dominated that race and won very decisively. Following that, he actually ran well, I thought, in the race won by Sir Jimmy here. When was that? Last weekend. He ran third. It might have been 2 weeks ago, 2 or 3 weeks ago. He ran third there, and he had Catch a Wave on his back, and the fact

0: 400 metres, and he was able to hold him off there. Catch a Wave's come out and run really well since, running second here last weekend. So in a race where I think there might be some fireworks early, with Calexico potentially having a dip at the start. Now, there's also speed from horses like Ghost of Time and Operative Line, even Jack's Ultimate Fury. I was happy to work around the favourite here, the Out of Success, and have something each way on horse seven, He's From Heaven. My numbers here in race number six, the second leg of the main quaddie, I've gone 7, 1, and 6. I also popped in the late scratching, It's Confidential. Here's Dan Bilecki for the call of the second leg of the main quaddie. It's race six. It's the Hertz Melton free-for-all.
1: Jim O'Connor, the Hertz Melton free-for-all runners are being called up. $22.40, $1.90, the Art of Success, who's built up a terrific record. Won on debut, then was runner-up at her next two starts, and then has put seven on the trot since then. Four-year-old mare, this is the toughest test. We say that every week with her, but she seems to deliver each time. $5 for her stablemate, Sir Jimmy, who was a winner first up from a spell. It's second favourite at $5. Jack's Ultimate Fury, who's drawn to get a good trip. If the one leads, if the Art of Success leads, Jack's Ultimate Fury's right there to be in a good spot. But they're all set. All across the front line, a field of seven. Melton race six. Green light, they're racing. The Art of Success came out well. Calexico got out fairly, but the Art of Success is going to lead easily here. And Jack's Ultimate Fury is going to drop in behind. Now, angling back there, Calexico is going to get an easy peg line. Third, three back the inside from Operative Line. So, as perhaps once thought in the lead-up, it could end up like this, and they single out in the formation following each other, and a comfortable lead for the Art of Success, who now leads 5 metres. Two in behind at Jack's Ultimate Fury, and in third spot is Calexico. Operative Line is in fourth position. And then in fifth spot is Ghost of Time. Second last is Sir Jimmy, and He's From Heaven is back last of all. In this order, they head towards the 1,600 metres, and the Art of Success, who's won her last seven in a row, is the leader, and it couldn't have got it more comfortable. This is free-for-all grade, and they've gone 46.2. So the Art of Success has turned a 2240-metre race into probably a 1200-metre race or less, and running up towards the 1200, she leads 5 metres on Jack's Ultimate Fury, who gets a good run tonight. Three back the inside is Calexico, four back the Peg's Operative Line, five back the inside Ghost of Time, then Sir Jimmy, six back the inside, and He's From Heaven, last and 35 off the lead. First quarter of the last mile in 30. So the Art of Success is able to pick it up a little bit with her tail high in the air with just over a lap to go. Leads out by about 3 metres to, in second spot, Jack's Ultimate Fury, and third spot, Calexico. Now, He's From Heaven starts a move, goes up one off the pegs, 25 off the lead as they hit out of the straight. Operative Line, four back the inside, and five back along the pegs as Ghost of Time, and Sir Jimmy's last, and comes out the track up He's From Heaven. 30.5 the second quarter. Leader couldn't have had a better run in this sort of company. Heads into the back straight, really yet to stoke the fire is Mark Pitt with the Art of Success, and she's 5 metres in front. Now, Operative Line came out off the pegs and got a length or two pretty sharply there to go up within 3 metres of the lead, and Jack's Ultimate Fury is going to wait on the Garrard Sprint Lane. It's had a good set. Then came He's From Heaven, 1-1. Three back the pegs, Calexico, and then came Sir Jimmy and Ghost of Time. 28.5 third quarter. So they're going to sizzle up the straight here. It's going to be a sharp last few hundred metres, and the Art of Success winds it up now and kick for home. The Art of Success, 5 metres in front, got away on Jack's Ultimate Fury. He's From Heaven and Sir Jimmy get home well, but the Art of Success dictates and wins again. 8 in a row. The Art of Success, the winner. Stablemate Sir Jimmy got into second, just in front of He's From Heaven, then Jack's Ultimate Fury. Next home, Ghost of Time from Galexico, and back with it was Operative Line. 26.5. Final split, the mile rate 156.3 for Aldebaran Park.
2: 9 victories in 11 starts now. Art of Success just doing it and doing it so well. 2 even 150. Sir Jimmy, number 6, second, 250, and the 7, no, a third dividend there. We're heading to the Meadows for the running of race 7. $2.60 about the favourite here. Azara's Leon, number 8, and $3.50 to $2.60. Last start winner at the Meadows over the 5.25. Gary on Macy, number 6, is $3.50 to $4.60. Third on its last tour. And Promote Tilly, number 1, $4.80 to $6.50.

0: Following this, we head back to Menangle for the seventh, but right now, let's take you on track to Dan for the running of the seventh at the Meadows.
1: Dean Trendy, Tommy, and Count the Stars is at $21 on fixed odds. So the favourite is the yellow, but it's a pretty tricky race, pretty competitive race from a wagering perspective. 440 to 270 for the fave. It was a winner here in 29.81, won by 11 lengths in the mix 6-7 final last start. It's won 3 of 9, draws centre again, but that win was pretty impressive. 5.17 early, probably needs to do a little quickie, you'd think, from that perspective tonight to get to negate the yellow draw, but you can't knock winning form. 4.60 carry on Macy, third hit at Sandown last start, won 18 of 36, first start here tonight. And then it's $6 for Flash of Genius, fourth at Sandown last start to Avengement, and Promote Tilly, second at Shep, two starts ago down the track last start. Good race. Zara's Leon in yellow is the favourite. They're set race 7. And away. It wasn't great to go, Zara's Leon. There was good speed out from Promote Tilly, and Taravoca's come across from the top of the track with Carry On Macy pushing up underneath it. Flash of Genius gets to fourth, and then came Trendy Tommy and Zara's Leon. Well back Solar Spectrum, and Count the Stars was last. Promote Tilly the leader, 2 lengths in front. After it was Carry On Macy. They've got clear on Flash of Genius and Taravoc. Carrying it at the turn, Promote Tilly's well clear, and Promote Tilly's going to win it. Only by a length in the end. Flash of Genius absolutely roared home late, got really close. Third home was Taravoc ahead of Zara's Leon, who made ground. Then came next home Carry On Macy with Trendy Tommy. Count the Stars never really in it. Solar Spectrum back with it. 30.012 the time.
0: Promote Tilly number 1, 760 and 242. Flash of Genius at 220 and the 7 at 260. We stand by for 4th. 1, 2, 7 and 5 will be those numbers. Heading off to Menangle for the running of race number 7, the 10, the favourite here at $2.20. Tipped on top by Fred, 10, 8, 2 and 9. 10, 8, 2 and 9. I think it probably got a little bit worse there fog-wise, by the looks of things, 2,300. We wish Freddie all the best.
2: About to get ready here. This is the running of race 7. So you've got Your Majesty a Drifter, and the money for Gandhi Mail, the former Italian trotter who came here to these shores and was able to win mid-July. It was quite impressive. Yeah, the margin wasn't big, but the way it handled itself at this track was. And Chris Geary takes the drive, trained by Anton Galino, who's zeroing in on 500 training wins. So they're about to get ready. That fog in the on the side of the track, the farthest point, is probably the worst. The home straight's lightened up a little bit, but in the where the cages are, at the 600, 500, it's pretty dark even. So they're coming up. Gate rolling now. This is the running of race number 7 for the Trotters. 100 metres from dispatch for the Pride's Easy Feed Trotters. Getting right up his Titan Stride. They're set, and the green light flashes there away. Now, Titan Stride began all right. Almighty Fear is showing speed, and they were being followed close up. There's one white on the track taking closer order, and just trying to pick it up off the screen here. It might be the favourite, one of the favourites, Your Majesty. Now, Cormoran Strike is going in search of the lead. On the outside is Your Majesty, and they were followed then by Almighty Fear, Titan Stride, Sunny G. The next one as they run down the side of the track then was Southern Diamond as they worked their way around the turn. Further back in the field then came Courage Stride. The Jungle Eyes is just ahead of it as they work work their way into the lane here, and we'll pick them up live on track as they come down the stretch where Your Majesty went to the lead over Cormor and Strike Almighty Fear. They were followed then by Titan Stride, and the next one is Sunny G as they come down. Then came Southern Diamond. Further back in the field then, about 4 metres away was Jungle Eyes. The next one

0: One was Courage Stride, Gandhi Mail, and last of all is Speedy Lover. Lead time was 49.4 as they run out of the straight. Now Gandhi Mail's popped one off the inside, looking to try and flush something out, I fancy, to get a bit of cover into the race. And as they run into the back straight, 32.9 was that quarter. So into the doom and gloom they go once more. And the leader is still Your Majesty in second. Posse sitting on its back is Korma and Strike or Mighty Fear. Now, the next one is Titan Stride. Now, popping off the inside was Southern Diamond as they make their way down the back of the track. The first quarter was 32.9, as I mentioned. Now, whipping around the outside there, there's another one out wider. It might be Gandhi Mail who's taking closer order. Further back in the field then as they work off the back straight as Jungle Eyes. They're dead set ghost-like figures. We'll pick them up on the side on view in a moment off the TV screen. Courage Stride and well back in the runners, Speedy Lover. Here we go, Your Majesty leads. It was Gandhi Mail who whipped around the outer. Cormoran Strike's leaders back. They were followed by Southern Diamond, and then Almighty Fear, followed by Titan Stride, Jungle Eyes, Sunny G, and then came Courage Stride and Speedy Lover as they worked to the turn where it's still Your Majesty leading Cormoran Strike, and then came Gandhi Mail, peeling out with Southern Diamond as they worked their way around the turn into the straight. So, coming into the lane now. On the outside, quickly ranging up, Cormoran Strike has gone up to join Your Majesty. Coming home well is Southern Diamond and weaving a run is Almighty Fear, but the leader is Cormoran Strike. Cormoran Strike packing plenty. Cormoran Strike beats second home Southern Diamond, third home Almighty Fear, Your Majesty, and then Gandhi Mail followed further back then by Courage Stride. In the middle, Jungle Eyes, Sunny G, and then we go back in the pack to finish there. Was well out of its ground, Speedy Lover, and one of the last ones to clock in was Titan Stride.
1: To Cormoran Strike, it's going to pay 7.21.57, get second, 5.40 in the 3rd, 6.10. Now, favourite did loom up down the back, got up to second, and then just run out of puff by the looks of things. Albion Park, race number 8's our next to go. Runners are milling around at the start. It's the final leg of the quadrilla. Here to be alive, you require 1 in the first leg, 7 in the second, and 5 in the third. Favourite weight is the 5, and it's $1.40. Chris has gone for 5 to beat 2, 1, and 8. Let's join him.
2: Runners are being called up. This is race number 8 on the program. $1.35 now for Dream a Little Dream. So she's very short. Chasing 3 in a row. The mare by A Rock and Roll Dance. Pete McMullen takes the drive. Pete aiming for a double. Along with his wife Chantel. They scored earlier with Raka Sandy. Gabe picking up more speed. Now $1.50. Dream a Little Dream. The mares move up well. Field of 7. Ben Studd, Standardbred Mares, Band 5 pace. We are ready to go. There's the light. They're off and pacing. Oh, the favourite just came away a little chancy there. Dream a Little Dream. Sweet Agenda flies off the arm. Dream a Little Dream was going to match her, but she just had to be steady there. And she's now parked out at this point. Lullaby sits third on the inside. Mahindi is fourth, 1-1. Bubby to base down on the inside. Marty brings a party drifting back with Majorita Jujon. Now she starts to surge forward again. Dream a Little Dream. And she'll take over as they run to the end of the opening section. Leading the way, it's the odds-on favourite, Dream a Little Dream. First section, 28-2. Parked out, Mahindi. Leaders back third, Sweet Agenda. Ending up fourth, 1-1. Bubby to base. Lullaby fifth, 3 back the inside. Marty brings a party. Majorita Jujon last on the inside. Pace is steady as they race to the turn out of the straight. Dream a Little Dream, the odds-on favourite, shows out leading 3 metres, Mahindi. Leaders back third, Sweet Agenda. Bubby to base is 1-1. Down on the inside, fifth, 3 back, Lullaby. Majorita Jujon. Marty brings a party. Now last on the inside, second quarter, 30.7. Leader Peter just tapping the brakes, with the favourite. Dream a Little Dream heading down the back straight final time. Shows out by a neck margin. Mehindi is without cover. Sweet Agenda leaders back third. Bubby to base is one.

0: By one, Lullaby down on the inside, Major Rita Jujon, and Marty brings a party. She sits last on the inside. They're at the top turn, 400 metres left to run. Dream a Little Dream, Held Together, going down the back in 27.8, leading the way by a head margin. Mehindi is trying hard on the outside. Leaders back, Sweet Agenda. Bubby to Base tips and rolls deeper. Then Lullaby, Marty brings a party, and Major Rita Jujon, they swing into the home straight. Dream a Little Dream, Dream a Little Dream. She's going for it right here, right now, and she got away on Sweet Agenda. Lullaby shoots through on the inside, but Dream a Little Dream is going to go all of the way. Dream a Little Dream, Sweet Agenda, Lullaby. Bubby the Base is fourth. Mehindi, Marty brings a party, Major Rita Jujon. It was Supersonic on the way home, 27.4, a real smoke show. Mile rate 153.9 for racingandsports.com. Dream a Little Dream. Dream a Little Dream proves too good. Just got a little goofy gated at the start. Just needed to be steadied. And then he pushed on, got the lead, and runs out a convincing winner. Five is first, Dream a Little Dream. Sweet Agenda second. And third one, Lullaby. Clear-cut result there. 5-2-1, 5-2-1. Bubby the Base, number eight, fourth. 5-2-1-8.
1: It's paid short, 130 and $1. What, $3.10 for second, no third dividend for Lullaby. 5-2-1. Wentworth Park bound now for the running of race number six. Russell's gone 8 to beat 5, 1 and 7. Here 8 to beat 5, 1 and 7. Babyface Bandit is the favoured way. Jody Lord, $3 to $2.40. Let's join Rusty.
2: At the boxes now for race number six. Winifred Nora took out the first leg of the quaddy tonight at a big price. In a terrific return to form, she led them a merry dance tonight. Vodka and Ice was most unlucky. Got out late, beaten a half. Zipping Mooney running third in the stayers. Coming up on Thursday week will be the state distance final. There'll be no heats, just the best eight taken through. And then representatives across the country, across on that big Thursday, right across the country, will have all their state finals before they head south to Victoria for the big one, the Nationals for 2026. Further money, Babyface Bandit into $2.40 now. So in almost a dollar at number eight for Jody Lord and Clover Park. And Babyface Bandit's drawn at the outside. Son of one time only at a Bandit Jane. So about to get set. The sports bar open here Thursday and Saturday night, and no doubts on that Friday night, the last hurrah for the MDC final. Green light is on. Race number six of the night. Favourite in eight, Babyface Bandit. Eight the pink. They're ready. And racing, Babyface Bandit began nicely out wide. She's carving across and she'll go and lead. From White Cupcake, second and third is West Rock Casey. Winsome Rambo went a bit wide, followed by Dynamic Drummer and My Pharaoh. Down the back and Babyface Bandit out by two on My Cupcake. Two to West Rock Casey, two away to Dynamic Drummer. They got away from My Pharaoh and Winsome Rambo. Off the back and Babyface Bandit scooted away. Out by three lengths now on My Cupcake. Coming home hard is West Rock Casey out after Babyface Bandit and got up on the line. West Rock Casey has beaten Babyface Bandit and Dynamic Drummer zooms home, followed by My Cupcake in four, and they break away from My Pharaoh and Winsome Rambo had no luck. The time 29.7.
1: And West Rock Casey, $571.70, $1.90 for Babyface Bandit, number eight. Favourite gets into second and one, Dynamic Drummer, no third dividend with the four in fourth. Heading off to Toowoomba there, where Moana Nu is the favoured way of going, $4.40 to $3.90. Looking at Abbott's third run back from a spell here. It was a minor let-up of 66 days. Flirting with Fire, $4.40 to $5 for it. And Ali is at $6.50, halving its quote almost from $12. Selections by Anthony coming into the running of the seventh event. He has gone for two to beat seven, five and six. And we thank him very much for his help today.
3: Moana Nui, $4.40 to $3.50 over Flirting with Fire. Fives from $4.40. Ola Lee at $8 from $12 to be ridden further forward tonight. Vega Cecilia at $9.50. Josephine of Taffy at 10, Spring Rain 11, yes, is the answer. And the Club Jacket, the Club Navy, it's at $11. Waves of Emotion, 12. Axelone, $14. Out from 11. Yalaba Lad, 15. And So You Reckon is at $71. Our favourite is the 9, Moana Nui, $4.40 into $3.40. They're moving up. Final event set down for decision here at Clifford Park tonight. And in regards to the quaddie, it's one Inver here, nine Kvass and one Power Hit. The result you require to be alive. Shortest way home is with Moana Nui at $694. Warwick race on Tuesday. A massive nine event program set down for decision down there at Warwick. And we'll be back here next Saturday night, I guess, as we count down to the Wheatwood, because it's only next month. 26th, Saturday the 26th, the Wheatwood, of course, with the Toowoomba Cup and the Toowoomba Guineas as well. But the Wheatwood this year, $200,000 in the kitty. It'll be a great day, a Metro meeting here at Clifford Park for Wheatwood 2026. Now, Yalaba Lad goes up, Josephine of Tuffy, and Moana Nui will be the last couple to get ready, and we'll be right. We're running 2,175 metres, favourite the nine, which is Moana Nui. Starting here at the top of the straight, Moana Nui comes in. This actually used to be the Toowoomba Cup start, right at the top of the straight. Good luck. This is the nightcap. They stand, and they're off. Ola Lee goes forward with waves of emotion. Axe alone throws.

0: And after the first couple of hundred metres, there's about four of them going together, but going to work across the face of the field. Anne Lee, Josephine of Tuffy, out by two lengths, line on the first occasion, over waves of emotion and Axe Alone, and they're followed by Yes Is the Answer, Ola Lee's trapped out in no man's land, and So You Reckon is over on the inside, flirting with fire and Spring Rain well back in the field, and also Yalabin Lads, who it races back third to last, two off to Vegas Cecilia, and Moana Nui, this favourite, is last of all, and probably 10 lengths back off the leader, Josephine of Tuffy. Into the back straight, 1,300 metres from the judge, Josephine of Tuffy is out by two. Ola Lee pressing forward, three deep to second, Waves of Emotion is three parts of a length back now in third, and Axe Alone for the final 1,100 metres secures nice cover. It's fourth, one off the fence, and they're followed by now Vegas Cecilia, who's off and running, three deep on the track, and So You Reckon is centre field, tucked away towards the inside of Yes Is the Answer. Then came Flirting with Fire and also Spring Rain, Yalabin Lad and Moana Nui. Well, it'll have to come from last at the 850 metres to score. Off the back straight, and Josephine of Tuffy is still the pace setter in eight length over Ol Ali, who dropped in behind it. Pressing forward on the outside was Vega Cecilia, now strides forward to be racing into a clear second as Ol Ali just drops the bit back in third, followed by Yes Is the Answer. Waves of Emotion now using inside runs, and then came Flirting with Fire and Axe Alone, Yalabin Lad. So You Reckon Moana Nui still 10 lengths away from the leader, this favourite. Second last of the home turn, clear of only Spring Rain. Around the bend, 350 metres from the judge, Josephine of Tuffy led the way. And the margin's about a length, Vega Cecilia, followed then by Flirting with Fire, who's up on the outside of Waves of Emotion, and they're followed by Yalabin Lad, and then came Moana Nui. A race into it appears at the 150. Josephine of Tuffy and Vega Cecilia up on the outside. Vega Cecilia goes up to Josephine of Tuffy and wins. Vega Cecilia beats Josephine of Tuffy, Yalabin Lad, Moana Nui and Spring Rain. Flirting with Fire, Waves of Emotion, and then came So You Reckon, Yes Is the Answer, Axe Alone and Ol Ali.
1: Well, it took some time to break its maiden status, but it's done at its 11th time of trying. 7.70 and 2.10. 5 gets second, $3 and the 3

0: First leg, five in the second, one in the third. If you're still alive, good luck. Let's head to...
1: It's been well tried here on fixed odds. 340 into 250. Winner here, last start in 30 seconds dead, beating Retaliation of Mix 4 and 5. It's won 15 of 34, 6 of 12 over this trip. And most of its wins have come from boxes 1, 2 and 3. So it draws the other side of the track tonight, but punters aren't disturbed. They're going to keep backing him, and he's into favourite at 250. Avengement, good winner at Sandown, 29-26, beating Paul Winkworth last start. He's won 4 of 10 over this trip, 12 wins overall. And then $5 highly connected, a Meadows winner in 30-12, beating Paul Monet 2 runs ago, 4th to Paul Damon last start. Good race, the free-for-all, they're set. And away, Sparring jumped pretty well. There was good speed out from Avengement and also Poor Rainer's pushing through on the inside. Sparring got across nice and handy into the first corner though, and Avengement's back to third. Brooklyn Girl was next and this four are clear. On Ivory inside, highly connected. Well back was Uncle Stiltskin and Ralph Wiggum at the rear. Poor Rainer in front. Sparring's a length and a half away. They're three on Avengement. It's Poor Rainer in front. Trying hard was Sparring. Poor Rainer's digging. Poor Rainer. A length and a half Sparring, third home was Avengement, fourth in Brooklyn Girl. Then came Ivory Inside, clear on Uncle Stiltskin, highly connected, and Ralph Wiggum, 29-93 the time.
0: And Paul Rainer, number one, $8.40, $2.20, 8 second, $1.20, and $1.64 the five. It's bowtie time, and like you for a reason, number one, looking to try and continue some solid form. $2.40, let's take you to Duncan and the team on track.
2: Number 12, Hungry Hippo, rounds out the field. He's the Raider Stakes winner. Alex Ashwood, the trainer, driver, had a lovely run in the one-out, one-back position. And he dashed to the lead at the top of the straight and was able to get the job done over preparation. He certainly made him earn it. And Okanui Beach, who was separating them at the finish, was hitting the line well. So the Sky Racing 1 audience, join us. This is the $100,000 bow tied. It's the Tasbred 4 and 3-year-olds. There's also a few clauses for horses that have been located in Tasmania and had the respective ownership and trading requirements over the past 12 months. And the favourite is Like You For A Reason. He opened up $9.50 on Tuesday with Tab. He's now into $2.40. Barbary Tales is at $3.60 out from $2.20. Hungry Hippo's $6. And Always Better, $6.50. They did bet as much as $19 earlier in the week. Okanui Beach at $7, next best in betting. It's a race of many chances, and I was undecided on a couple, but Like You For A Reason is the way I've settled. I drew him in the Cow Cutter, and that's probably frustrated me a bit more here, but he's a beautiful three-year-old, prepared by Christian Solder. He's won 5 of 8. He's unbeaten in 4 starts this season. Slight concern I had around him was he's only broken 2 minutes when winning once, but he has recorded some slick last half miles in his races. The most recent was in a very strong three-year-old race here 13 days ago where he got home in 54.6 in a race that was only an 800-metre dash. They jogged around early in that race and he settled back in the field and he probably wasn't entitled to win at the 400 metres. Mark Yell's very confident. He expects to hold the lead, if not a forward position, if there is a bit too much pressure in the early stages. So I'm siding with Like You For A Reason. Hungry Hippo, I thought, was the main danger. Now, he won the Raider Stakes here at Group 2 level against most of the 4-year-old colts and geldings off the second line in this race. But Alex Ashwood did report he does brush a knee and it sort of just left him flat-footed when preparation sprinted around the home bend. But he was able to pick him up late. I expect Alex will try and make it a bit of a staying contest at some stage to get into the race. Preparation number 11 I put in for third. I thought he was terrific in the Raider Stakes. He'd done all the work outside the leader and did go for home a long way from home. And Okanui Beach, had a chat with Abby Turnbull on our Sky Active coverage. She's going to punch forward and follow out Like You For A Reason. There's no sprint lane here, but I think in a generally run races in Launceston, the gaps always open up for those on the pegs. Okanui Beach was awesome. He was back third last in that Raider Stakes and hit the line well. Individual sectionals were good. He got home in 27.7, the fastest of the race, broke 56 seconds on the way home. So I made the selections 1, 12, 11 and 8.

0: always better number two. He's a nice three-year-old. He's done everything right that's been asked of him. He was only run down by Like You for a Reason in the final few hops last start. He was severely checked the start prior to that, which did put Paul Colson, the trainer, just a few days behind in that stage of the preparation. Barbary Tales wouldn't surprise me. He, number four, done plenty of work in the Granny Smith to find the lead. That probably took its toll late. Fourth up into the preparation here, she did win the three-year-old Fillies Tasbred final. Last preparation, the bride number five, of course, she's a Metro Melton winner back in late December. She's had two runs back from a break, finished well down the track in the Granny Smith final, placed in a heat of that series. But if she could recapture her best, certainly in the mix. Smooth Reason number six was placed in the Granny Smith at the most recent effort after settling close to the speed. Carmen MJ's been racing well, but does have that wide front row draw. Was run down by Glenview Lanakai in that Group Two. Granny Smith only grabbed in the final few strides. Unmatched is the other runner in this race that I haven't mentioned. Now, is the outsider of the field, but I thought the effort in the Raider Stakes was terrific. Just the slight concern is the tactics have to be similar here, but he was back near the tail in the Raider Stakes final. And I really liked the ground he made up late. His own individual last half was in 56.1. But like a few, he's going to need a bit to go his way. So this is the $100,000 bow tied for the Tasbred 3 and 4 year olds. In the past, the winner has secured Tas Racing slot for the Tab Eureka. Not the case this year, but I'm sure many slot holders are watching this race with keen interest. The bow tied for the Tasmanian 3 and 4 year olds, $100,000, the second richest race in the Apple Isle for the year. And calling responsibilities with Matt Robertson.
1: Move up for the LAFM Bowtide. Thanks, Duncan. Moving up, feature of the night, Like You for a Reason, 2.30 in favourite. 4.40, Barbary Tales. 5.50, Hungry Hippo's been back late, and Always Better has always been well supported at 5.50. Just about set now, behind the mobile barrier, the LAFM Bowtide, $100,000 race, a green light on the way they go. The bride came out running, Like You for a Reason, tries to keep it out, but the bride looks like crossing, Like You for a Reason, tries to keep his legs there, and they engage in a duel in the first turn, Like You for a Reason, cop the check there, off the bride, and went out of his gear for a couple of strides. So the bride does lead. Getting through to second, Okanui Beach. Third, the outside, Like You for a Reason. Barbary Tales around the outside, followed by Unmatched, who ends up three back the inside. Then Always Better, preparation, Hungry Hippo. Next one, Smooth Reason, settling down. And last of all, Carmen MJ. The bride burnt off the gate. Strides down the back straight. It's the lamplighter in the bow tied. In second place, Okanui Beach. Third, the outside, Barbary Tales. 42.3, the lead time. Followed by Like You for a Reason. Settles down, one out, one back. Three back, the inside goes Unmatched around the outside now, making a mid-race move. He's Hungry Hippo trying to get a sell to the leader. Hungry Hippo goes out three wide, then followed Lucky for a Reason, Always Better. Carmen MJ preparation. Last of all is Smooth Reason, working hard out three wide. He's Hungry Hippo, but he goes up to find the spot outside the leader. The front runner is the bride. Opening quarter comes up, surely 1,200 metres left to go. 31.3. Now going to the front is Hungry Hippo with 1,100 metres to go. The Hippo worked to the front. In second place, Barbary Tales. Third, the bride. Then followed three back, the inside, Okanui Beach. One out, one back, Like You for a Reason. On the back of Barbary Tales, Always Better travels nicely. 1,000 metres left to go. Then followed by preparation, Unmatched, Carmen MJ. And last of all, Smooth Reason. They turn out of the home straight. 900 metres left to go. And the LAFM, $100,000 boat tied. Second quarter comes up in a 30.2. First half in only 61.5. The front runner off the second line and went around them. That's Hungry Hippo. Leads by around about a metre. In second place, Barbary Tales, Like You for a Reason. Better come out three wide. Going around it, though, is Always Better. Behind the lead of the bride, Okanui Beach goes up in the centre. Preparation three wide, one back. Between runners then is Carmen MJ. The field packs up. Followed second last, Unmatched. And last of all is Smooth Reason. 400 metres left to go. Third quarter in 28.2 up to the home turn. And Always Better goes up three wide. Now Okanui Beach comes around the outside. followed as well as they turned. Barbary Tales then followed. Lockie for Reason can't go on. Preparation further back in the straight. Going to the front, always better. Down the outside can Lockanui Beach. Lockanui Beach out after them. Lockanui Beach takes the lead out wide. Trying to fight back, always better. Down the outside, Carmen MJ late. But Lockanui Beach will take out the $100,000 LAFM bow tied. Lockanui Beach first, Carmen MJ second. Third, Hurry Hippo. Followed by Flying Home along the end was unmatched. Then we had always better. Like You for a Reason. Next one home, Smooth Reason, the bride. Then followed home by Barbary Tales on back of the tail.

0: the first row's in. And now the even numbers are about to step up. The $1.30 favourite, Gravity Medley, in box two. The Tab Touch box is loaded. Green light is on. Lure to the start. Race number one on the card, and they're set. Ready. Racing. Gravity Manelli began only fairly, showing early speed was Speedly, and driving across was Exile Fury to second. Coming off the inside, Gravity Manelli works up to third, and then followed by Four Pete Magic. Behind it was Dipper Manelli, Queen Goddess, and Magic Grip sees them all as they go towards the back straight, and leading was Exile Fury, skipped away. Out by 2.5 lengths, Gravity Manelli runs on, then followed by Speedly. Behind them was Four Pete Magic and also Dipper Manelli. Off the back straight they go. Exile Fury now joined and headed by Gravity Manelli, trying to get up on the inside. Speedly had to check off heels, and Gravity Manelli, the favourite, race away, wins the first by four lengths. Second, Speedly. Third in Exile Fury, Queen Goddess. Then followed by Dipper Manelli, Magic Grip, and Four Pete Magic at the rear of the field. Time was 34:90.
1: Favourite gets it on the Parimutuel, 120 and 104. 5:20 for second, no third dividend betting there. Right on start time at Melton. This is the running of race number seven on the program. A favourite is on screen, or was a second ago, the last trip at $1.07, won its last comfortably, 25¾ metres it won by. Let's see how it goes tonight.
2: Held him out. I think most of these horses would be happy to sit on his back and chase him home for second. He went so well in a heat of this series at Kilmore. He worked to the front there, and he ripped out a 26.6 last quarter to win by a huge margin. I think it was up over 25 metres. Respectfully, I don't think any of his rivals have got a 26.6 in them at this point in their career, and I think he'll be winning. How do we make money? I think Don Crunch is a good horse, and we've spoken to Luke Dunn about him. He's probably still learning the caper at the moment, but he's a really good horse. He was the eye catcher in the Maryborough heat behind Coco's World, coming from last at the corner and running second in a photo. He went to Swan Hill after that last week. He looked the winner there, and as Luke suggested, he just probably knocked off there and didn't want it and didn't get the job done, but he ran really well. And I think he can certainly run. One of the drivers yelling out to me there, I don't know what they said, but he can certainly run second. So I've marked Don Crunch in for second. Coco's World, as we spoke to Nathan Jack before, sat parked in that Maryborough heat and actually won that race, beating home Don Crunch, so he's got to have a great chance of running into the money. And Aussie J-Mac ran second of the last trip in the Kilmore qualifier. It was a really good run, actually, and even speaking to driver Liam Older, he was really impressed with the way his horse went about it. So I'll be standing the seven, the last trip out in trifectas and first fours. Then I'll be taking probably numbers 2, 3 and 4 to run second and third, and let's go wide. Let's go the field for fourth, because just about anything can

0: the favourite as the runners move up over the short trip. The last trip is the favourite. Horse number 7. And this is the IRT Graduation Series pace final. There was a bit of a problem there in the score up. It looked like one of them got a check there and give Fred a clap. It's balanced up again, but looked like it was checked a couple of lengths. And it'll be out of position as a consequence. They're off and racing now. And away very quickly, in endeavouring to lead early, is Aussie J-Mac. And it gets past Major Eastwood into the first turn. It just went a bit roughly into that bend. The favourite's out wider, but going forward the last trip. And it's looming up now to tackle for the lead. Now, Major Eastwood eventually did go roughly a break, and it came back and badly checked Bungie. And Tricode's also got some interference to it as they work their way around the top bend, and the last trip presses on and now runs to the lead. The favourite takes it up. It's the last trip. Clearing out from Aussie J-Mac second, about 8 metres away back to third as Coco's World was able to drop to the pegs. Aussie J-Mac going roughly now, and it's galloped. So Aussie J-Mac, who was in a lovely spot, has gone roughly and has now lost its position. It's now third the outside. So there's a big gap between first and second, the last trip. And Taylor Ford are out about 12 metres clear. 28-2 for the opening quarter, 7.2 lead time. Second is Coco's World. Up the third again is Aussie J-Mac, but it's lost any advantage it might have had because it has to sit without cover. Next, the inside is Don Crunch, three back the pegs. The outside, Mezzanotti's in fifth position, and then came Sriracha. Then came Bungie, further back to Major Eastwood from Give Fred a Clap, and Tricode is last. But this horse, the last trip, is in one race, and the others are in another. It's out by 30 metres now. The second quarter was 28.8. The third was quicker. It was 27.2. And the last trip leads by 30 plus. In fact, let's make it 40. It's going to be closer to 50 by the time they turn. To say it's put a gap on them is an understatement. Into the straight, and the last trip is out by about 45 metres. Two of them lock wheels out the back there. But in the straight, the last trip's going to win by 50 plus. It's the biggest win on a Saturday night you've seen in a long time. In second position will be Don Crunch. Now, Tricode got through to run third from Give Fred a Clap. There was all sorts of stuff happening there. Coco's World dropped out. Then came also Aussie J-Mac, further back Sriracha, Bungie, a long gap to Major Eastwood, who locked wheels, it seemed, on the turn with Mezzanotti.
1: The last trip, it's going to pay short. 104 for the victory there. Runners down at the start at Wentworth Park. Let's take you straight to Russell Veitch for the running of race 7.
2: Last class of the night, the best race of the night, featuring the fastest greyhound on the planet in Jungle Johnny. Running 28.86 a fortnight ago. And he's second up from a break tonight for Mark Gatt, who's got the two runners, including the 28-time winner in Semi-Ethan. So the Daniel Wiseman Appreciation Greyhounds are getting set. The much-anticipated run here tonight of Jungle Johnny. And they're moving in well. Just about set to go race number 7, the Quaddy 4-2 at the halfway stage. And the Daniel Wiseman Appreciation runners are set. Green light, lure rolls, they're ready. Racing, back last, Jungle Johnny early, Galba Model begin faster lead, Magic Bennett runs to second, now Jungle Johnny, he goes around them, three deep, and he hit the lead down the back, watch out, back on the rail, Foreign Capital, followed by Dennis, keeping in Magic Bandit, goes out after Jungle Johnny, he's out by four, and then Foreign Capital, followed behind him by Galba Model, he's extending his margin, Jungle Johnny, the jet with fur is airborne on the home corner, this freakish greyhound spins the bend, here's Johnny, bam, bam, boom! 29-1, he's missed it. Won it by 7 lengths to Magic Bandit. Galba Model got into third placing. Fourth behind them was Dennis, keeping him made up late ground. Then came Foreign Capital, who's pulled up sore past the post here. And Semi-Ethan's in front of him. The time is 29-14.
1: Absolutely run away from them, Jungle Johnny. 131-22, Magic Bandit 190. And Galba Model number 5, no third dividend. Down to Menangle now for the running of race number 8, second last on the card here. Favoured way, very short. It's the 4, $1.33 to $1.15. Fourth on its last run. Looking to try and find the fourth victory of its career at its 16th start. 2, Soho Park Avenue is at $7, out from 4, on the drift in spite of the fact that it won its last. Here's Freddie for the call.

0: Nimble, who we saw campaign in Queensland, and it's a bit stiff in the Derby. Didn't get a lot of room, didn't get a lot of luck in the straight. Comes to its home track. Takes on some nice three-year-olds, including Soho Park Avenue, but the money's now all about Nimble. $1.15, they're moving up. So they're getting set. Fog persists. Now coming up on the inside is Conciliate. She's been racing well. Coming up is Soho Park Avenue, San Sebastian. Nimble, Cowboy Culture, Lochinvar Marcello and Blazing High. Mobile Swings. They're set. Racing. Near the inside, Conciliate commenced well. Nimble was showing some toe. Poking through the middle is Soho Park Avenue. So it's going to be game on here between the favourites. Soho Park Avenue pegs first, but grabs hold as Nimble cruises up on the outside and takes over. Conciliate, the filly, settles down third. Then came San Sebastian as they run down and out of the straight. Behind those runners, Cowboy Culture. And then Lochinvar Marcello. And at the back of the field is Blazing High. So, in 28 seconds, they work into the back straight and Nimble Hill together led. Soho Park Avenue sits in second. Posse, Conciliate and San Sebastian are next. They work into the back straight. They were followed then by Cowboy Culture. Lochinvar Marcello is second to last, and last of all is Blazing High. No change at all in the pattern as they work their way down the back straight. They've got 850 metres left to go, and the pilot here is Nimble. 4 metres to Soho Park Avenue. There's a move. Just popping one off the inside as San Sebastian to work up around the outside of the stablemate Conciliator. They were followed further back in the field then by Lochinvar Marcello, Cowboy Culture, and still last of all is Blazing High. They've hit the cages, the second quarter 31-3, 59-3 the half, Nimble held together led. San Sebastian gets to its wheel on the outside. Under lock and key is Soho Park Avenue, and then came Conciliate, and Lochinvar Marcello heads the rest. What's Nimble got left in the locker? 28-1, flattens in front of Soho Park Avenue, San Sebastian, Conciliate. Soho Park Avenue peels to the outside of Nimble, and then came Conciliate, the leader, still kicking on the inside as Nimble. It's Nimble in front. Soho Park Avenue tries ever so hard. It's going to make one last lunge, but too late. And Nimble, the fave, gets in by about a neck. Second home was Soho Park Avenue. Conciliate, Lochinvar Marcello, Cowboy Culture. Further back to clock in, then on the outside, Blazing High, last in San Sebastian in 27 home. Nimble wins. Nimble the winner. It'll beat Soho Park Avenue, Conciliate, and went off at about $40 to $1, about the second roughest in the race. She's run third. It was the roughest in the race. And Lochinvar Marcello behind them. Four wins it. Nimble, nice effort. As I said, a little bit stiff in the Derby in Queensland. It didn't get a lot of room in the straight. Probably entitled to a finish maybe a smidge closer than a fourth position. But anyway, it's come here and it's been too good. 4-2-1-7. 4-2-1-7, interim on race 8.
1: Yeah, picking up its fourth victory. 120-104 tonight, Soho Park Avenue number 2. 170 and 1 Conciliate, no third. But Nimble, too good for them. The 4 takes the victory.

0: Awin, Son of Lou, $2 to $1.95. Five starts, two wins, one minor frit, won its last at Albion Park over the 1660. Double Fault, number five, 290 to 350. It's had two jumps, picked up a second last time out, and Rocky Hunter, number three, is at $7.50, $7.50 for it. Chris has gone 1-5-6-4, 1-5-6-4. Let's join him.
1: The starter is calling the field to the gate. A $100,000 feature. The favourite is one May Win, Son of Lou. He's at $1.90. The six Celts and Geldings are scoring up. May Win, Son of Lou, was able to take out the prelude. He's got the ace draw. And punters think he can take the final. Double Fault, $3.70. $7 for Rocky Hunter. $10 for Don't Be a Stranger and Parisian Hustler. Cattle Call, $14. We're just about ready. Rocky Hunter just went a little roughly. Now he finds his position. We're set. APG Colts and Geldings final. There's the light. They're off and pacing. May Win, Son of Lou from the inside, leaves hard. Rocky Hunter drives forward quickly. Cattle Call deeper out. Don't Be a Stranger. He's going to pop in behind the leader. Double Fault, not getting involved early. Second last on settling down. Parisian Hustler. He goes back to last, but he gets away safely. 3.3 the lead time. On top, it's the favourite. May Win, Son of Lou. May Win, Son of Lou by 5 metres. Without cover, Cattle Call. Don't Be a Stranger. He sits third. Leaders back. Rocky Hunter, he's fourth, one by one, then Double Fault and Parisian Hustler. First quarter, 28 seconds. They come down the home running. They reach the judge and the bell. 1,000 metres left to go. May Win, Son of Lou. He's looking to go coast to coast, leading the way, the margin 3 metres. Cattle Call, just a little fierce on the outside second. Don't Be a Stranger. Sitting third, leaders back. Rocky Hunter, 1-1. Parisian Hustler, he cuts down to the marker line. He's racing three back, and that leaves Double Fault last on the outside. Side. Second quarter, 29.4 to the back straight final time. May Win, Son of Lou. May Win, Son of Lou by 4 metres. Cattle Call cuts the breeze. Leaders back third. Don't Be a Stranger. Rocky Hunter 1.

0: One, then Parisian Hustler. Double Fault yet to make his move. He's last, and he spots the leader. 15 metres start, heading towards that top turn with 400 metres left to run. May Win, Son of Lou. May Win, Son of Lou by 5 metres. Third quarter, 27.6. Cattle Calls put to pressure. Don't Be a Stranger, left flat-footed. Double Fault deeper. Then Rocky Hunter, Parisian Hustler. May Win, Son of Lou sails away at the top of the lane. He's out in front. The margin is now 12 metres. Cattle Call is second. Double Fault deeper out, then Don't Be a Stranger. But May Win, Son of Lou. May Win, Son of Lou races away, and he'll take the APG Colts and Geldings final, and he'll do it easily. May Win, Son of Lou, beating Cattle Call, maybe Rocky Hunter third, Parisian Hustler in that photo for the minor prize. Next, Don't Be a Stranger, Double Fault. Final split 28.5. The time 1:53.4 for racingandsports.com. He goes all the way, the favourite. May Win, Son of Lou, winning easily over four, Cattle Call. And third, maybe Rocky Hunter, just from Parisian Hustler. One is the winner, May Win, Son of Lou. He wins and wins easily. 156.9, mild rate, 153.3. 153.3, the winner's time. 28, 29.4, 27.6. 28.6. Numbers 1, 4, 3 and 6.
1: Great call, Chris. May Win, Son of Lou, number 1, 220, $1.40. Four cattle call, $3.90. We stand by for a third. But May Win, Son of Lou, taking out the $100,000 feature on the program at Albion Park tonight. Heading off to Cannington for the running of race 2, where Peter O'Neill's gone 6-1, 3 and 5. The one, Take My Advice. It's $3 to $2.80. Continues to tighten. $2.70 now. West On Model number 5, $4.40, goes to $3.10. And West On Sydney number 3, it's at $4.80. That's in from $3. Blew out to $4.40 at one stage. Now is at $3 at $4.80. Let's take you to Pete for the description.
2: Turn from injury, set a couple of runs back now and looking to improve, has drifted out to 460. West On Model, the kennel mate, has won 4 of 13 over the trip. One over the 520, two starts ago. Currently into 310. Max Capacity is having start number 50 this evening. Ran second, two starts back in free for all company behind Our Girl Jess, which is a pretty good form line for a race like this. Currently quoted at $8.50. But Take My Advice. Adam Smithson has been well supported into favouritism at $2.70. And the runners at the boxes waiting for the signal to go through for these runners to move forward. The prime trophies over the 601 metres. Take My Advice, $2.70. $5 West On Sydney, $3.10 West On Model. Max Capacity now at $8.50. So the signal goes through. And the first row moving in, including Take My Advice, the favourite locked away into box number one. And now the even numbers step forward. The red light's about to go to green. Lewis set in motion for the prime trophies. Take My Advice, favourite in one, and they're set. Ready. Racing. Take My Advice began quickly on the inside. Also showing early speed was Webleck Max, and driving across to third, West On Model, but deeper. Then Benali up on the inside was West On Sydney. Max Capacity well back. Naughty Evian Fast Bite behind him as they go to the back, and Take My Advice is the leader. Out by a length and a half in second place, Webleck Max. West On Sydney now drives up on the inside and finds the lead. Then followed by West On Model, Benali well back behind them. Max Capacity off the back, and West On Sydney shot away. Out by 2.5 lengths on Take My Advice, who can't do any more, and the stars back. West On Sydney wins by 3.5 lengths on Take My Advice. Third in Benali, Max Capacity, then followed by West On Model. Fast Bite was well back, along with Naughty Evie and Webleck Max at the rear. Time.
1: Well, Chris Holmes, $6.60 and $2. West On Sydney takes the victory. A 3-1-2 go into the frame. 3-1-2. With the 6 in fourth, we head off to Wentworth Park now for the running of race number 8 on their program. Runs coming out onto the track. Ritza Sophie, number 3, $2.70 to $1.95. Third on its last run. Picked up a win at Wentworth Park over the 5.23 starts back. That was the fourth of its career. It's had 8 starts, 3 minor placings and 4 wins. not a bad debut. Six Bull Markets, $3.70 out from 2.15. Won two of its last three, and Bob and Bruno, $5.50. Russ has gone the way of three to beat 6, 7, and 4. Here he is for the eighth.
3: Play in the concluding stages. I think Bull Market and Condo Bennett will go forward. Bob and Bruno will hold a lead. I think Richard Safe will sit just behind of those. I do think she'll get a nice run to the first corner here. But how good was Johnny? He looked unbalanced terribly on that first corner after missing the start. He was three deep on that first bend. But even though he was unbalanced, he just went straight past them. Got to the lead. Led them down the back by a big margin straight away for a massive win and bring on the state championships coming up on Saturday. Wow, Jungle Johnny, he made very good greyhounds look absolutely second rate. Yes, he didn't get his record, but he came out last of all. He came out in about a 5.5, different to his 5.4 that he did 2 weeks ago. And in the end, that was a telling factor. He did some work early to try and cross as well. And in the end, he's gone down from that record by about four lengths, 0.28. Group 1 winner, Ritzer Safi, the Peter Mossman Opal winners at $1.90 here for Daniel Gatch. He's won 4 from 8. And the other races, she's had absolutely nil luck at all. She beat Ritzer Tiana, the favourite, to win the Group 1 Peter Mossman Opal. And she's at $1.90 to win tonight. $3.90 about number 6, Bull Market, who's won 2 of his last 3. And at next pick at 5.50, number 1, Bob and Bruno. Just about set. The Mark Hughes Foundation bring you race 8. The quaddy numbers are 4, 2 and 8. No more bets. Green light is on. Lure rolls. $1.90. Ritzer Safi. Lead flies. Ritzer Safi began well. She's got clear air early and fast away. Condo Bandit will lead. Into second spot, Bob and Bruno getting behind him. Ritzer Safi, she gets a chance tonight. Outside of her is Bull Market. Bank keeping's very deep. Back on the fences, Zheng and turn up ace last of all. Bob and Bruno about to be collared by Ritzer Safi, probing for a run. Hit the lead now. Here comes Bull Market with a dazzling run, followed by Condo Bandit and Zheng. In front, Ritzer Safi. Bull Market can't get there. She's pulling away. Big win, Ritzer Safi beat Bull Market and Zheng. Fourth in the race to Bob and Bruno, followed by Condo Bandit, who showed some speed but got tired. And then came Turn Up Ace and the time 29.57. Number 3, Ritzer Safi. She was in clear air coming to the first corner, which she hasn't had in her last few starts.
1: 3, Ritzer Safi, $1.90, 104. Bull Market, number 6, $2.250 for Zheng, number 4. Let's go straight to Launceston. This is the running of race number 8 of their 10 race card.
4: And it's for the last leg of the quaddy, 4, 3, 13, and one of my numbers here. I'm with the race favourite, number 4, Rocky Rocks. Craig Tambell looking for a race to race double. He took out the big one with Okanui Beach. His daughter Abby drove him. He's had to use the claim of Ethan Arnott, who's also chasing a double tonight in this race. Now, he comes through a strong 3-year-old race, finishing third here 2 weeks ago. He led the one wide line in that race. And was only grabbed in the final few strides. Good win prior to that, recording the quickest last half of the meeting 22 days ago. He's got some good form prior to that, including a couple of wins at Wagga. He's on track for the Tasmanian Derby. That's 15 days away, and this looks a suitable hit out on his way to that. So he's a short price favourite and the one to beat. I anticipate many will have him one out in the quaddy. Dangers, 3, Affamato. Finished fourth last start. A Hobart winner going back 3 starts ago. He put together back-to-back wins on that occasion. Jack Watson's got the claim here from Barrier 2. He's got plenty of options early. 13 moves like a lady. If the speed's on, she'll be the one running on late. She's an ODM pacer. She'll always be a length out of position at the gate. Shades of Silkeford will get an economical run close to the speed number 1. Now at to $41 if you're looking for something to get each way on. So 4, 3, 13, and 1. My numbers, last leg of the quaddy. It's Rocky Rocks, $1.28. Affamato, $5. Double figures the rest. Here's Matt, race 8.
5: Mobile heads into the back straight. This is race 8. This is Mary's Pacing Club pace. Now, a red light is up. We've got a false start. Maybe laid back, but not sure there. Coming back through the field. We'll stand by if we confirm there. So, unfortunately, a false start before the running of race number 8 on the program. Where the race favourite is number 4, Rocky Rocks, at $1.25. Very heavily supported for the Craig Turnbull. Ethan Arnott takes the drive here, taking the 5-point claim. the Turnbull stable, to who they took out the race prior. The feature race, the program, the Bow Tied with Okanui Beach. $1.30 favourite, Rocky Rocks. We've got $5.50 for number three, Affamato, for Jack Watson. He was a good fourth last time in the same race. Behind the favourite here, Rocky Rocks. It's at $5.50. They dominate the market, those two. Number 13 moves like a lady for the Hillier team. She's a opportunist type, likes a sit sprint. It'll be hard for me outside the second line though over the mile trip at $19. Zeus Immortal next best at $23.
1: Okay, they're going to go across to Sky Racing 2 for that final leg at the Quadrilla. We're going to focus on the next at Melton, race 8, the second last on the card here tonight. Star Vision, it's only had two starts, it's picked up two.

0: This is next best in betting, but it's at the $5 quote fight.
1: Gerard's Horse and Hound Pace Race 8 on the 9 event program here at Victorian Harness Racing Headquarters. $1.55 this morning for the three-star Vision, snapped up and backed all the way into $1.20, is going to run a firm favourite here for Mark Pitt and Emma Stewart. The 6, Mount Barker Boy, opened $4, now out to $5.50. The 5, Mason Jolie for David Miles, trainer-driver, $6 out to $12. The

0: to his name from two starts in Tasmania through May, and he steps out here in Victoria for the very first time. We haven't seen him at the trials here in Victoria, so we're going to take him on trust, but he looks pretty handy. I think he'll win. I think he'll lead, and I think he'll win. And I think he'll defeat the stablemate, Mount Barker Boy, who was a really impressive winner at Ballarat last time out. He has failed a couple of times here leading at headquarters on a Saturday night, but he's the obvious to run second. I think Hugo Rocks, the old boy, has been going really well. The barrier draw is not ideal, but you've got to include him for third and fourth. And Ideal Moth, the sole runner on the back row at $34, I think can inject some value into trifectas and first fours. My numbers here in race number 8, 3, 6, 7. And 8. It is race 8 of 9 here at Victorian Harness Racing Headquarters. And to call the Garrard's Horse and Hound pace, here's Dan.
1: Now the runners are about to come out of their pre-race formation to move up for the 8th event. $1.10 for Star Vision. Prices firm throughout the course of the day. A 3-year-old whose two wins in Tasmania have been most impressive as won by Big Spaces both times. Mark Pitt with the drive. Emma Stewart has prepared four winners tonight. Mark has driven a couple of those. As the runners start to move up, so they're getting ready. Mark's actually driven three because he had the first winner as well, I Am the Storm. So Mark Pitt three and Emma Stewart's trained four. And Star Vision looking to add to their totals here. Stablemate Mount Barker Boy is the second favourite. He won well. I thought it was a really good win at Ballarat last start. But interested to see Star Vision here, who's looked very good in his two starts to date. He's had a little bit of a break, not a long break. And they're set. Nutrien Equine Mobile about to send them off on their journey of 22.40. They're racing. No speed out from Star Vision. He ends up about fifth in the early part. And going forward from out wide is Mount Barker Boy is going to cross them. So Mount Barker Boy went to the lead. Was able to hit off Wild Card. Then in third spot, three back the inside, East Pro Kaz. Balancing up now is Star Vision, so it's pressing on. Four back the inside is Jet to Heaven, who's then tracked by Ideal Moth, and then Mason Jolie and Hugo Rocks. As they enter the back straight and going on with it now, Star Vision takes it up. So Star Vision goes clear to lead. Mount Barker Boy is second. And then in third spot is Wild Card. About 10 metres away, fourth is East Pro Kaz. 5 metres Jet to Heaven, 6 metres Ideal Moth, 8 metres Mason Jolie, and Hugo Rocks is last. They're well strung out, lead time of 44.9, and it's Star Vision in front. Mark Pitt going for four winners, Emma Stewart going for five, and the stablemate sits second, and that is Mount Barker Boy after leading out initially. Then Wild Card in third position, East Bro Kaz is fourth. From Jet to Heaven, Ideal Moth, then Mason Jolie, and Hugo Rocks is last. Around the turn they head now, 1,200 metres left to go. Star Vision's on top. Unbeaten in two starts in Tasmania. First quarter in 30.6. Mount Barker Boy, hard fit, is in second position. The stablemate's 1-2 with a lap to go. Third is Wild Card, sliding up as Ideal Moth. It's without cover with a round to go. Tracked up by Mason Jolie. Next the inside is East Bro Kaz. And then came Hugo Rocks and Jet to Heaven's back on the pegs, five back as they head out of the straight. And they have 900 metres to travel. And the leader is Star Vision. Star Vision leads from Mount Barker Boy, who will be awaiting on the Garrard sprint lane. Ideal Moth got up reasonably cheaply to get up without cover. 30.6 that quarter. In fourth spot, three back the inside. As they head down the back is Wild Card. The outside of it is Mason Jolie. And then came East Bro Kaz, Hugo Rocks and Jet to Heaven last, but gets away from the pegs. Off the back, they have about 500 to go. And Star Vision's the leader, the short price favourite. About 4 metres in front, maybe a fraction less. Second Ideal Moth now put under pressure. Leaders back is Mount Barker Boy, Wild Card, three pegs, and then Mason Jolie. Off the back in 28.9 for the third quarter. And Star Vision being revved up now leads Mount Barker Boy as they turn for home. Ideal Moth under pressure gives a bit of ground. In the straight, Star Vision led. Mount Barker Boy's coming up the challenge on the outside. It's Star Vision. Mount Barker Boy is cutting it down. It's cutting it down strongly. It's Star Vision, Mount Barker Boy. They're going to hit it together. Oh, the favourite might have hung on, but it was turning its head on the side on the line. So Star Vision, Mount Barker Boy, they've raced clear of Wild Card, Ideal Moth, Mason Jolie, Hugo Rocks, East Bro Kaz, Jet to Heaven. Final quarter, 27.2, the mile rate, 156.7 for Aldebaran Park. So he looks like he was just fighting enough to cling on, and he should, but he was wanting to turn his head sideways.

0: So a big scare for the favourite punters when Mount Barker Boy loomed up. But there's just enough, I think, for Star Vision to cling on here.
1: Yeah, it's going to get it on that photo finish on the inside. The three will take it out. Four wild card, 750 for third. We just stand by for the judge to confirm those details there. We're heading off to the Meadows for the running of race number 10 on the program. Dan's gone 8-1, 5-6 here. 8-1, 5-6 to 1 a missile. $4.20 for the 8 into $2.70. Dr. Hooper number 1 is $3.30 to $3.50. Let's head there.
2: Having his first go over this trip tonight, and he went 5.10 to the first mark last start, 5.08 the run before, so he's got very good early speed. If he can replicate that here at the Meadows from Sandown, he's going to be in the early hustle and bustle. Dr. Hopper gets the red, one from box two there, two starts ago, 29.91 beating Motorsport. Was fourth to Aston Rayner last start, had 11 wins from 62. Four of them have come from the inside draw, and it is the second elect. Do Something Next Best, number four, and it was fourth here to Kapaki Rit last start, won 10 of 63. Green light, set to run race 10. Favourite in pink, they're ready.

0: Dr. Hopper got through. Dr. Hopper is away with a lead of five from Do Something and Zipping Hasler. Next in the field, Poor Imperial, Poor Varna. Well back, Poor Gregson. Do want a missile at the rear, but Dr. Hopper got the brakes on the swing. Leads by four. Zipping Sing's running a big race. Third was Do Something, but Dr. Hopper will see it through. A length and a half. Second, Zipping Sing. Third across the line was Do Something just ahead of Poor Varna. And then came Zipping Hasler, Poor Imperial. So what a missile jumped in well and did everything right. He just got turned on the first corner. Last in Paul Gregson, time 30 and 43.
1: The one takes it out, 5.61.82. Second, 7.50 in the 4.1.10. We stand by. Now they are confirmed. Now 1, 2, 4 go into the frame with the 7 in fourth spot. Down to the lucky last at Menangle tonight. Fred's gone 3 on top to beat 4, 2 and 1. 3 to beat 4, 2 and 1, the 9. Sweet Strike is the favourite way at the moment. $3.80, that's in from $5.50 if you don't mind. Third on its last three runs. 4 Snapshot, 360 to 460. 5, I'm rocking it, it's at $5.

Righto, Grant. Yeah, it's been a good night of racing. We've seen some nice horses on show. And fortunately, the last two races, the fog has lifted sufficiently for us to see without the aid of the TV. So they're coming up. Gate rolling, last race for Livermore with Bioworm Apace. Inside runner Monte Fiore. Ebony Corral to get set. Rivera Lou snapshot. Last of our nine race card. Mobile swings in and heads down towards release. Curtain about to come down on our card tonight. There goes the light. They're underway. And away quickly towards the outside is Tukaha. Going with it is Ebony Corralda. Oh, off stride there is Monte Fiore. It's made a gallop. Getting past it was Rivera Lou. And Snapshot is going to settle down about fourth. Still galloping is Monte Fiore. In the meantime, I'm rocking it. Moves on by as they work out of the straight. Further afield then as they head past the 1,200 metre mark was Cash and Bling. A margin away in the field then came Boulevard of Dreams. Well back in the race is Sweet Strike. Last of the main group is Tomahawk Bart, and 100 metres behind them now consenting to pace is Monte Fiore. No, it's got busted gear, so it's going to be retired. They work into the back, 27-1 the quarter, and the leader is Tukaha by 4 metres. On its back, second, Ebony Corralta, and third posse is occupied by Rivera Lou. Now popping off the inner is the fave, and that is Snapshot. Now it's going to go up on the outside, and that gives cover to I'm Rocking It. Back on the inside next. Next is Boulevard of Dreams, and they were followed then by Cash and Bling. It'll have enjoyed the early tempo. Behind those runners then is Sweet Strike, Tomahawk Bart, and the other ones retired from the race, and that's Monte Fiore, 30.6 the second quarter. Half in 57.7, and as they run to the home turn, it's Tukaha held together. Waiting on an out is Ebony Corralta, and then came Snapshot. Rivera Lou needs to get away from a pocket. I'm Rocking It comes to the outside as heads were turned.

0: Tukaha. Also close up was Snapshot. Behind those then to finish Ebony Corralda. And then Boulevard of Dreams was one of the tail enders and retired from the race, Monte Fiore. I'm Rocking It gives Robert Morris the last couple. I'm Rocking It, Robert Morris. Drives that for Alex Ulchin. Seven has arrived on the outside for second. 5739 interim. 5739 interim. 5739.
1: Yeah, it's no surprise, is it, Freddie? Robbie Morris getting another victor. $552.37. Cash and Bling, 5.70, 3 at $2.30, a 5, 7 and 3, the numbers there. Cannington, we're down to the third here, 7.15 is the journey. Shadow Reaper's the favoured way, $3.70 for the 5, into $3.40. A Credelli trained greyhound that's looking to make it 3 straight wins in a row. One at Cannington over the 6.01 and 7.15 over its last two starts. Our girl Jess, $3.60 from $3.40, fifth on its last tour and a win prior to that. And Just a Princess, number 6, $5.50 to $5. Peter has gone the way of 4 to beat 6, 5 and 7. 4, 6, 5 and 7 from Peter O'Neill. Let's join him on track.
2: Two starts back, ran second in that free-for-all behind Ironworks. West on Menace placed behind Ironworks last start and Capella now gains a start as well. But the favourite, Shadow Reaper at $3.30. Our Girl Jess, $3.60. Just Princess, West on Menace at $5 and $6. Ferndale Flyers had some late support into $6.50. So runners at the start. Race number 3, the sign up WA over the 7.15 metres. And the signal's about to go through for these runners to be locked away. Ferndale Flyer in box number 1. Shadow Reaper in 5, the favourite at $3.30. Looking to record his third consecutive victory. And he's now locked away. Lids are closed. And now the even numbers step forward. Damien Credelli reaches down, picks up the collar and lead. After locking away the favourite, content he can do no more now. The green light is on. Shadow Reaper in yellow, the favourite, and they're set. Ready. Racing. Shadow Reaper, one of the last out, showing early speed out wide, was West on Menace, also hunting up on the inside. Black Tiger and Just a Princess in between runners. In behind them, Ferndale Flyer, Shadow Reaper, then followed by Capella, well back in the field, Heather's Pick, and Our Girl Jess sees them all past the judge, and it's Black Tiger, the leader by a neck. On the outside, West on Menace camped on them, was Shadow Reaper, recovers to third, then followed by Just a Princess up on the inside, Ferndale Flyer, well back Capella, Our Girl Jess is second last. Last of all was Heather's Pick, as they drive off the back straight, and now hitting the front again was West on Menace in second place. Black Tiger now running onto the outside. Just a Princess, the danger. West on Menace, Just a Princess over the top. Just a Princess goes on and scores a length and a half on West on Menace. Double for Holsch. Third goes the way of Black Tiger. Then followed by Ferndale Flyer. In behind them was Capella. Well, back in the field, Our Girl Jess, Shadow Reaper. And it was one of the last across the line with Heather's Pick pulling up quickly into the pen.
1: 6, Just a Princess, $5.72. 7, West on Menace, $1.90. And Black Tiger, number 3 at $1.90. Chris Hulse trading the victor there, 6, 7 and a 3. We head to Albion Park for the running of their second last. Chris says 6 to beat 5, 1 and 4 here. Ideal Bronski, $1.90 to $2.15, favoured way of going. Third on its last run. Surreal Moraine is $3.20 from $3.40. Then you go down to the 4 at $5. That's in from $7 too at the moment. So a smallish type field here. Only one of the runners over the double quote. Let's take you to Chris for the running of race 10.
3: He was placed in the Derby consolation. That was behind Love to Be Up to Me last time out. So he's going to find this much more suitable, despite the wide draw. Thanks, Grant. They're coming up, race 10. Race 10 of 11. The last race on the program is a $100,000 feature. That's still to come. This is race 10. Ideal Bronski, $210. Surreal Moran, $320. $550. Ruggards GT, $8 for Benny DeSook. And 41G, the outsider, at $14.

0: Ready to go. Burwood stud, 3-year-old. Stand by. There's the light. They're off and pacing. Fast away, Surreal Moran. Driving forward, Ruggard's GT. Ideal Bronski, deep out, steps forward quickly. Benny DeSork, he gets away fourth. He's going to drop down to the inside. 41G goes back to the tail. Out in front, Surreal Moran. Surreal Moran is keeping them all wide. Here's Ideal Bronski, the race favourite. He's looming big danger on the outside. He goes up. He's a neck away. Benny DeSork ends up third. Leaders back. Ruggard's GT, one by one, 41G. He's last on the inside. The field of five. Post that first split in 27.8. The lead time, 3.4. Showing out, it's Surreal Moran. Surreal Moran by a neck. Ideal Bronski. He's forced to cut a big mile. He's without cover. Benny DeSook leaders back third. Ruggard's GT, the Victorian. He sits fourth, one by one and 41G. He's last on the inside to the turn out of the straight. Just backing off on the tempo here. Surreal Moran. Surreal Moran leads out 3 metres. Ideal Bronski. He sits cold on his outside. He's applying no pressure. Benny DeSook is third. Leaders back. Ruggard's GT and 41G. He's last on the inside. Second split, 30.9 down the back straight. 600 metres left to go. Surreal Moran leads the way. The margin, it's ahead. Ideal Bronski is going up to force the pressure. Leaders back, Benny DeSook. One by one, Ruggard's GT. And 41G, still last on the inside. No moves here by the 400 metre marker. Third quarter timed in 27.9. Surreal Moran. Surreal Moran just in front. Ideal Bronski. He's still coming on the outside. He's about to draw level with the leader. Benny DeSook is third. Easing deeper. Ruggard's GT and then 41G. They're into the home straight. Surreal Moran, Ideal Bronski. Benny DeSook shoots through on the inside. Wider. Ruggard's GT. Surreal Moran. Benny DeSook. Benny DeSook bursting through and scores. Benny DeSook. Benny DeSook scores. Close go for the miners. Surreal Moran or Ruggard's GT. Ideal Bronski missing out. He runs fourth. Then 41G. 27.4 on the way home. The mile rate, it's 153.7 for racingandsports.com.
1: Benny DeSook, number three, $6.80 and $3.10. We'll get it in that photo finish. We stand by for the minor numbers. 1 and 4 battling out that second spot. 1 and 4, so that'll be 3, a photo between 1 and 4. Wendy Park, race 9, is our next to go. It rounds out the card here tonight. Half-day Russell Veitch, that's what we call him here. 1, 6, 4 and 3 for Rusty. Favoured way here is Zipping Horn at number one. It's finished fourth on its last run, had a hat-trick of wins prior to that, 128 to 140. Let's take you out to Rusty and thank him very much for his help tonight.
2: Where else but Wendy? Here, here. We're back here Thursday night in the State Sprint Championship heats on Saturday evening. And the following Thursday, so Thursday fortnight, will be the running of the final for the State Championship. And indeed the distance championship final. There won't be any heats there. And the winners to go through to the Nationals in Victoria for 2026. Jungle Johnny, simply brilliant. He wasn't even better.

0: night. What a performer he is, Jungle Johnny. Saturday night for him to go around in the heats of the New South Wales Sprint Championship. Right runners are about to move forward. And about to move in for the last of fifth grade. Favoured at $1.40, Zipping Hornet. Put three on the bounce before a fourth here last time out. Two starts here, and not a lot has gone right. Did show some speed here last time out before weakening out to run fourth. Best backed is the green Sadie McGraw for Semi Leach, number six. Just having her second starter, the same greyhound, here at this iconic venue. So runners are moving up. Race number nine, the last on the program here. Harper City Racing at Wentworth Park about to conclude. And Dominic places the green light on. Lua rolls a 140 Zipping Hornet. Sadie McGraw best tried at 290, number six. They're ready. And racing, he missed it by a half. Zipping Hornet and out fast was Angry Goliath and Angry Adventure. And then third is Sadie McGraw and getting up on the rail is Zipping Hornet coming home now. Wide is Angry Adventure followed by Angry Friendship getting a long way back now. Miss Penelope and Bop and Ethics. Angry Goliath led down the back and Zipping Hornet starting to wind up now. Sadie McGraw's behind him 2 lengths away. 3 lengths to Angry Friendship coming to the home corner. Zipping Hornet's raced away. Getting into second, Sadie McGraw running home and kicking on Angry Goliath. But it's all Zipping Hornet wins the last. Beats Angry Goliath second, third into Angry Friendship and fourth into Sadie McGraw, followed by Angry Adventure in five, passing at Miss Penelope late in the piece. Back towards the tail, Bop and Ethics, the time is 30.08.
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0: Of race nine on their big night. And Duncan, as I come to you, the favourite way here.
1: Dambrose Tilly into the Harkness.
2: It's last three starts. As we get you now, Grant. So Schwartz is the favourite, a winner here 2 weeks ago. Was able to hold the lead from the pole and raced away from the 500 metres. It was untroubled to score by 23.5 metres. A number of runners such as Hammer Dan, Atomic Black and a few others coming through that run. And from barrier one, I think he'll be able to hold up here. So he's won his last three. A Ballarat winner in first up off an 18-month break back in May. And then has won his next two starts here in Launceston on July 10 and July 19. He is the only runner in single figures on the Tab Fixed Odds board. I put Atomic Black number two in for second. As I mentioned, finished down the track behind Schwartz in fourth last start. Handy win prior to that. Number eight in Hammer Dan's going to get a nice run on the back of Schwartz. And five Barbershop rounds out my top four. So 1, 2, 8, and 5 are my numbers. Having a look at the fixed odds board, Schwartz got out to as much as $1.33 that I saw, now into $1.15, our race favourite number one. Atomic Black is at $11. Into the Harkness is at long odds. Barbershop's $10. As I just sort the tab app into fixed odds order. So Schwartz $1.18, Atomic Black $9. They did bet as much as 12 today, and Barbershop has drifted 7 out to 11. Hammer Dan 15, next best in betting. So they're milling around over at the starting point, just a fraction late here. There was a false start in the previous, and then a driver looked at the film, which just delayed proceedings. But all horses are at the start now, so they should be caught up in a moment's time. Of course, it's been a great night of racing here in Launceston, headlined by the win of Okanui Beach in the Bow Tide. Craig Tambell, he's a Victorian-based trainer, but he's been in Tassie for the past few weeks.

0: behind the leader, probably not on the back of a horse she anticipated. The gaps went her way when it mattered most around the home bend, and he finished off strongly to score, and she was pretty excited about it. Even big salute going over the line. So congratulations to all involved with Okanui Beach, the winner of the $100,000 Bowtied earlier tonight.
1: Well, we're going to send that across to Sky Racing too, and good luck to Duncan and the family with the favourite there in the second last. The Meadows, due in two from now. There's a look at the market for you, 2:30 about. Paul Gertrude leads that market to one and a half tail number three at $3.30 a break, and then we're heading to the Meadows.
2: It looks like we're going to be another minute or so before they actually do move up here for race number nine on the program. Right, so I've just got a couple of horses to go back towards the starting point here, and then we should be getting called up for race number nine on the program. So I'm not quite sure the reason why they went past there, Atomic Black, and also the pole marker there, Swartz, but when they get back into the formation, they will be then called up for the running of race number nine on the program. $1.15, Swartz runs the fave. It was electric here last time. It just led them, and just when he released the ribbons up the straight, it just kicked away and won easily. But the other odds on favourite went down the race prior, but you'd certainly be surprised if this one got beat, I must say, but it's exceptionally short. Atomic Black's a very nice horse as well. Ran fourth last time in the race.

0: right? In the home straight. No worries at all. Yep. No worries at all. Thanks, let me know. Cheers. Right, there's a reason behind all this. So there is going to be an indefinite delay here at Launceston. As I look further upon the home straight, there's a couple of dark patches at the top of the home straight and also near the 400 metre mark. So we're going to get to the senior drivers and that to have a look at proceedings and make a decision on what we're going to do here. With a couple of lights are out at the top of the home straight and you'll see.
1: All in green lights, Lure on the move. Favourite wears the green, they're set to run. And away, poor Gertrude jumped fast. He's going to fly her out and find the lead here over Carly's Image and Naringal Lad. He got a gun run across and gets up to second. Carly's Image back to third. Manifesto got across to fourth. Ravine was next. Well back then to Honest Beers on the inside to Honor Half Tail. And Dr. Warren's at the rear of the field. Poor Gertrude, the leader. A length on Naringal Lad who closes. So's Manifesto and Carly's Image. But it's poor Gertrude in front. Naringal Lad is a big danger. Goes up, takes the lead and wins it. Naringal Lad won it, beat poor Gertrude. Third's close. Maybe Carly's Image a pimple over Manifesto. And they were clear on Revian, Daughter Half Tail, Honest Beers and Dr. Warren. Time is 30 and 26. Naringal Lad has been too good. Gets over the top of poor Gertrude to score.

First lap, so the faves in bother here. Three back along the inside, is one out, two back. Classic line, races on the inside of Clarendon Express, and he's so royal. But $1.60 fave now back at the tail. He burnt a lot of energy in the first lap. Opening quarter, 30.3. Tonka Wake on by 3 metres. Over Juice Coupe, Always Be a Lady behind the leader. Hazel Rock in the 1-1. Three back is Watch Me Dazzle. One out, two back is He's a Vibe. Classic line on the inside, Clarendon Express, and He's So Royal now coming three wide again, is charging up towards the leaders. 32, first half 62.3. Tonka Wake on by 2 over Juice Coupe. Around the out, oh, something not right here with He's So Royal. He's broken up into a gallop, so he came three wide. He was making ground, but now he's out the back about 30 off the top, so he's gone. 29.2. Tonka Wake on by 5. Juice Coupe, he doesn't like a breeze, and he's gone. Always Be a Lady on the inside trying to angle off. He's All Rock around the outside. Clarendon Express on the scene, but Tonka Wake on off and gone by 7 over Always Be a Lady making ground, but Tonka Wake on all the way. Beaks Home, Always Be a Lady, classic line. Fourth, maybe Clarendon Express in front of Watch Me Dazzle. He's All Rock, He's a Vibe. Juice Coupe got awfully tired and just crossing the line now. He's So Royal after galloping home in 28.1, mile rate 158. Winger there, number 2, Tonka Wakong, found the top and he wins at a big price. David Smith for Ingrid Smith. Beaks Home, number 1, Always Be a Lady. Wayne Hill for Samantha Hill. Third, number 7, Classic Line. Reese Moore for Train a Driver. Fourth, number 6, Clarendon Express. Corey Johnson for Claire Goble. Interim numbers 2176.

0: for basically all the horses here. I would be surprised if Majaro Girl won, but I thought her run first up for the stable, that was full of merit here after making a mistake at Melton last time out. Regal Gala's got a placing, a second placing in a Rich Nutrient final to his name. Phoenix Rex, as I said, my best bet on the program. He has won both of his career starts to date. Remembrance Times won 2 of 4. Miss Muscles won 1 of 2 and was, well, looked the winner at the corner on debut at Terrain. Great race, and James Herbertson has a good chance here with Regal Gala. I just looked at my messages, Herbie, and my mum said, I need a winner. Come on, Herbie. Can you help us? Can you help us out, please? Well, I need some inheritance.
1: Don't we all? Just not for a long time.
0: Yeah, correct.
1: But no, look, honestly, I think if he brings his best form, he will be right there. Like, he's a nice little horse. He's a really nice little horse. He's got very good gait speed. He always does everything right. Over, you know, a short trip. I think he's a really nice little horse. Like, I think he's sort of shown that when he went to Wagga, and you know, he was unlucky up there, but he still hit the line really well for second. And he's just a nice little horse, so I think he's right in it.
0: Okay, well done, good luck. James Herbertson, good push there for the 3 Regal Gala at 7.50. Let's get a parting word from Ryan Sanderson, who drives the unbeaten horse 6 here in Phoenix Rex. Just a quick word, Rhino, as they're about to score up. Fully confident, he warmed up well.
2: Yeah, no, he feels good. Hopefully he's, gets a lovely trip and he'll be thereabouts.
0: Okay, good luck, Ryan Sanderson, there with Phoenix Rex. I'll clear the track here for the last of 9 here at Melton Entertainment Park. It's been a great night of racing. 4 winners to driver Mark Pitt, 5 winners to trainer Emma Stewart, as she extends her lead on the Metropolitan Drivers, Metropolitan Trainers Premiership. Quick look at the market here. The 2 Miss Muscle holding favouritism at $3.40. The 5 Remembrance Time at $3.60. Now $4. The money's finally coming for Phoenix Rex. The 6, the 4, the unbeaten 1 start winner. Pleasure to have it. $5, $7 for Regal Gala. James Herbertson giving a good push for his little horse there. They can just about all win this one, but I am keen on one here, and I marked him favourite, so I'm surprised that we

0: can still get around the $4. I'm talking about horse 6, Phoenix Rex. He's had the two career starts for trainer Stephen Loftus. He's won them both impressively, including here at Melton two Fridays ago. He bombed the start there by probably 30 metres, maybe even more. Chased up nicely, brought up the running line, went straight past him and won easily under almost no driving from driver Ryan Sanderson. I just thought it was the run of a good horse and I was keen to back him wherever he turned up next. So he goes around here now at 390 into second favouritism for the 6 Phoenix Rex. It's a great race, a great way to close the night here at Melton. Here's Dan for race number 9, the Vic Bred Voucher 2-year-old trot.
1: Stake there and is giving them about 35 metres at the moment. Mobile turning into the back straight. It's a good race, some very promising young trotters. So Pleasure to Have will miss the start by about 15. Last on the card, green lights on and they're racing. Miss Muscle and Regal Gala both got off the gate well. They hit off Miss Majaro Girl in the early part. Away well is Remembrance Time, but into the first bend it's Regal Gala. Remembrance Time, the outside second, and then in behind them third is Miss Muscle. 10 metres away, fourth is Majaro Girl. And then about 6 metres away to Phoenix Rex. And Pleasure to Have, who was well behind in the score up, is back last. And it's about 30, 35 metres from the lead. 7.6 lead time. And around the turn, they have about 1,200 to go. Regal Gala, with his good gate speed, leads the way. Second is Miss Muscle. And then came Majaro Girl, three back on the inside with the stablemate Remembrance Time without cover. Next is Phoenix Rex, and tacking onto the group is Pleasure to Have, last of the 6 with a circuit to go. Phoenix Rex is going to make a move now, 29-1 for the first quarter, and Phoenix Rex is moving up to sit parked into the final circuit for the final race of the night. And the leader is Regal Gala. Phoenix Rex moved up on the outside to second. Miss Muscle is behind the leader. Remembrance Time now with cover. Then came Majaro Girl and Pleasure to Have the outside. 31-9 for the second quarter. And heading into the back straight, Regal Gala leads. It's had a pretty comfortable run. Phoenix Rex made the move at the right time. It's second. Miss Muscle third will await on the Garrard sprint lane. Fourth, Remembrance Time. And then came Majaro Girl, three back on the inside with Pleasure to Have. So off the back, 500 left to go. Regal Gala by about a metre. Two, Phoenix Rex. And then Miss Muscle in behind third. Remembrance Time not going well, is giving ground. And then Majaro Girl coming to the bend. They went 29-8 third quarter. Regal Gala's under pressure and Phoenix Rex has put its head in front. Miss Muscle gets away from the peg, so it's into the clear trying to run on. Made the turn awkwardly though, but Phoenix Rex is going well. From Regal Gala, then came out wider on the track was Miss Muscle. But it's Phoenix Rex nicely clear with about 50 metres left to go. And Phoenix Rex is going to be too good. Phoenix Rex, about 3 metres. Nice trotter. Now for second and thirds close, we've got Regal Gala and off the track Miss Muscle, just a bit wayward in the straight. And they've come clear of the others, which included Majaro Girl, Pleasure to Have, who really dashed his chances in the score up. And Remember It's Time getting it all wrong in the final circuit. And has ended up out the back. The final quarter, 28-7. The mile rate was 159.1 for Aldebaran Park. Number 6, Phoenix Rex. Too good. Confident drive. Nice horse. He's 3-for-3 now. Regal Gala gave a good sight. Miss Muscle looked a really good chance. Travel well, but just a bit awkward turning and ended up wide and has had just missed out, I think, for second. But the winner is Phoenix Rex, taking the final event, number 6, driven by Ryan Sanderson. He's got himself a pretty handy horse to partner up with, and so too is Steve Loftus. Numbers are 6, 3, 2 and 4 on the last. 6, 3, 2, 4.
2: Runners Phoenix about Rex to be called down behind the boxes. Race 11. So, favourite out of the 8, Nuts and Bolt. Had the 3 starts, 2 wins at a second. 270, just a slight ease for number 5, Hey Zipper. And closing model on the inside, $5 into 360. They're your 3 main ones here in the market. So collars and leads come off, and runners are about to get loaded in. Field of 7 here, scratching of the 4 and the 9. First line, go forward. Second line about to join them. Go in, favourite out of the eight, Nuts Then Bolt. Light goes green, money rolls. They're all set. Ready. Racing, flying out, Doreen Queen, Wonder Break goes to the early lead, getting around them, Mum's on fire. Closing model hunts up underneath it, there two or three clear on Nuts Then Bolt. Further back behind them was Hey Zipper, Dementia well back, and so too Zipping Marie. Leader in front, Doreen Queen, closing in after it would have been Closing Model. It's still Doreen Queen kicking strongly, and Doreen Queen wins over Closing Model. Third will go to Mum's on fire, then Nuts Then Bolt. Further back still would have been Hey Zipper, Zipping Marie. They ran 22.70 odd. Winner number three, Doreen Queen. About a 30-1 shot on the tote. My Bally Mac Kingdom out of Fabrola Doreen for Storm.
3: So runners are at the start here. Cruzy 150. Unbeaten filly by Captain Crunch. Sweet Leah Jane 320. 750 Artie Mill. Pretty Wicked 31, Wanna Be Wicked the Outsider at 100-1. They're at the start. Race number 11, $100,000 up for grabs here. This is the Australian Pacing Gold, Brisbane Sale Graduates 2-year-old Fillies Final. Starting signal sounds. So these five fillies are about to be called to the gate. Cruzy is unbeaten. Two starts, two victories. She's a filly by Captain Crunch. She won her maiden at Mildura before taking the prelude here just over a week ago. The Colts and Geldings final won by Maywin Son of Lou. He won the prelude, took the final. Cruzy is looking to do the exact same thing. Fillies are on gate. Race number 11. The Australian Pacing Gold Brisbane Sale Graduates 2-year-old Fillies Final. Cruzy, gate 2, the favourite. We're ready. There's the light. They're off and pacing. Fast away, Sweet Leah Jane out wide, going forward quickly, Artie Mill. Cruzy in between runners, so a line of three early, Sweet Leah Jane. Sweet Leah Jane has the insider running and she's holding. Cruzy is going to tuck in. She'll sit second. Artie Mill now grabbing up quickly, going through on its inside, Pretty Wicked and Wanna Be Wicked. Ends up last on the marker line. 3.4 the lead time. It's Sweet Leah Jane out in front. Sweet Leah Jane holding the margin 5 metres. Cruzy is now set. Right in behind the leader, Artie Mills left parked out, racing third. Pretty Wicked fourth, three back the inside, then Wanna Be Wicked. That first section, 27.4. These girls, they were getting along fairly quickly early. They look to back it off here in the second stanza. They race to the turn out of the straight. Leading the way, it's Sweet Leah Jane. Sweet Leah Jane 5 metres. Second Cruzy on the inside without cover. Artie Mill, Pretty Wicked, racing on the inside of Wanna Be Wicked. They pass the halfway marker, second quarter. 30.1, Sweet Leah Jane. Can she go all the way in the APG Fillies Final? Leading out by 5 metres, the race favourite Cruzy is right behind her second, Artie Mill without cover. Then Pretty Wicked, Wanna Be Wicked, going down the back straight. Sweet Leah Jane held together. Sweet Leah Jane by 5 metres. Cruzy all over that. Shane Graham Hillman in second spot. Artie Mill keeps Cruzy in a pocket. Pretty Wicked is fourth, and Wanna Be Wicked is under heavy pressure at the tail. 28.8 third quarter. Sweet Leah Jane shows the way. Cruzy comes to the outside and they really start to sprint up. Going to third is Pretty Wicked. Artie Mill gives ground quickly. They corner. It's Sweet Leah Jane. Sweet Leah Jane just in front. Cruzy looming on the outside. Sweet Leah Jane and Cruzy. Sweet Leah Jane and Cruzy. Sweet Leah Jane holding and she'll go all the way, Sweet Leah Jane. Sweet Leah Jane beat Cruzy. Beat her by a neck margin. They space their rivals. Back in third, Pretty Wicked. Artie Mill, Wanna Be Wicked. Final split 27.9 the time. It's 153.9 for racingandsports.com. Sweet Leah Jane all the way. Shane Graham. Sweet Leah Jane holds out the favourite to Cruzy. 5 third, Pretty Wicked. 1, 2, 5, 4. 157.4, the mild rate 153.8. 27.4, 30.1, 28.8, 27.1.

Shrapnel goes through. And the first row's locked away. And now the even numbers step up. Rip and Ruby in two. Sunset.

0: The start showing early speed was Aston Ruler hunting up on the inside. Italian Stallion scraping the Dulux was Rippin' Ruby, who recovered a third. Next of all, Just a Foreman. Then followed by Italian Stallion, Queen Acuna. Last of all was Pam keeping off the back, and Aston Ruler's the leader. Out by three lengths on Sunset Clarice. Then followed by Rippin' Ruby, Just a Foreman as they start to swing. Aston Ruler's on the arms, nicely clear of Sunset Clarice. And Aston Ruler wins by three lengths on Sunset Clarice. Third in was Rippin' Ruby, Just a Foreman. Then followed by Queen Acuna. Well back, Pam keeping. Italian Stallions run last, 29.92 the time. 29.92. Aston Ruler for Cody Charles has been able to drop back in journey and has been able to win. Interim numbers are 3.7.2 and 8. 3.7.2 8. Aston Ruler, a white and brindle dog by Fernando Ball out of Aston Roan. Owned by Raymond Border. Tramba Cody Charles has now won 19 of 51. Second.
1: Chadwick over there in WA, a great man. Had the pleasure of meeting him once when I went over to Perth, and just an absolute gentleman and a legend of the game over there in Western Australia. So a very happy 90th birthday to Jimmy. They're about to come up, about to score up here. This is race 8, $1.85. Number 9, Reoffender, $3.50. Number 1, Majestic Summer, $7. Number 5, Daisy Boucher, $7.50. Number 8, Queen Kaizen, $10. Number 4, Hayoke, and then the rest.

Breakfast Championship on Saturday, the 3rd of October. The $100,000 Radiant at Port Pirie on the 10th of October. And then, of course, it's SA Cup night here at Globe Derby on the 24th of October. Three big Saturday nights of harness racing coming up here in South Australia in October. Should be a fantastic month of racing. $1.85, Reoffender, number 9. Wayne Hill for Jill Nelson and Katie Wilson, set for a start. There's the light. They're racing. Majestic Summer won the start. Moving over is Our Spitfire. Lovelorn in between. On the inside is Queen Kaizen. Five away, Reoffender in a nice spot early. A further six away then to Hay Oak, who races on the inside of Beware the Fury. Daisy Boucher now travelling up along the inside. And ten away to the tail ender, which is Cyclone.

0: with Hey Oak, Cycling as Adams, and Beware the Fury Siren, the top two in the betting are side by side. Majestic Summer, she closed at $3.50. Reoffender on the outside closed at $1.85, 30.2, 63 seconds. Queen Kaizen behind the leader, she ended up closing at $7.50. 5.5 Daisy Boucher on the inside of our Spitfire is under a bit of pressure. In behind those, we have Love Long, Hey Oak, trying to angle deeper with Cycling as Adams and Beware the Fury off the back. 450 metres to run. Reoffender with a very slender advantage. Majestic Summer still there on the inside. Queen Kaizen angles off. Love Lawn down to the inside and Daisy Boucher. She's got out there and she's making ground around the outside. 29.9. Majestic Summer is gone. Reoffender took over. Daisy Boucher on the scene. Queen Kaizen about to go down to the sprint lane. Reoffender, Queen Kaizen, Daisy Boucher, Reoffender, Queen Kaizen zooming home. Queen Kaizen beats home Reoffender. Daisy Boucher, Hey Oak, Cycling as Adams, Our Spitfire, Majestic Summer got awfully tired. Beware the Fury, Love Long, home in 29.7, mile rate 22.2. After race 8, number 8, the winner, Queen Kaizen, Kevin Wiegenbach, got the gun run behind the leader, angled off, and then went back down to the inside. So that was a fantastic drive by Kevin once again, getting up for trainer Brent Lilly.
1: As runners move in behind the start. Racing again here on Friday, a day meeting, not a twilight. Keep that in mind if you're coming here next Friday. It'll be a bit earlier than normal.

Crack of Lightning, drawn three from the outside, and Velvet Shadow. Crack of Lightning would prefer a draw closer in, I think. But it's an interesting contest.

0: Allen, he's out in front, but here's Velvet Shadow letting go. Rambo Ram at the inside as they turn and then Crack a Lightning. Velvet Shadow's trying to get to the Dark Knight, who's clear. The Dark Knight in front. Velvet Shadow's trying to cut it down, but the Dark Knight's got the lead from the Velvet Shadow in second place. And then Rambo Rabbit and the Dark Knight does it. Nice drive, Kellen Savalco. And the Dark Knight beat home Velvet Shadow by 4 metres. 6 metres away, third Rambo Rabbit. Well, Allwood Chevron has faced the breeze. Would have been much better served, I think, behind the leader. Further back, Two Heart, One Diamond. And then came She's My Little Gem. Well back was Milda McKevy. And tailing off about 15 metres away is Cracker Lightning. The Dark Knight, 5:30, 2:30, number four. Beats Velvet Shadow at 1:50 and Rambo Rabbit at $2.30. And a nice performance there by the Dark Knight. The Dark Knight has been too good. Just mentioning before the race that it has gradually got fitter, and its last run, like you compare runs of all the horses in this race, it was behind Captain Said So from Tigerland. Like, they would have bolted this race up. So its form line was really strong, the Dark Knight.
1: A couple of runs back, 6:50, just a menace. Chris Hulse looking for a winning treble on the card. This greyhound put three wins together before finishing third last up behind Shadow Reaper. And then double figure odds for the remainder, but Sharma's all the rage. A greyhound that normally doesn't have a lot of early speed, but gee, he's got a big motor. You won't miss him, big white and fawn dog. And the runners are arriving at the start. For the running of the sixth event, the Auto Hours Bentley over the 601 metres. And Sharma the favourite. For Crystal Shinners, he's only had the 10 career starts. He's won 5 of them. And he's been very impressive in a few of those. So they're at the start. Race number 6 on the card. And runners now moving behind the boxes. Sharma, 145. Ramirez Minnelli, 440. Just a Menace, $7. And the signal going through for these runners to move in. So the favourite in 3. Where does he end up early? We're about to find out. He's now locked away. And the second row is about to join the line. The 601 metre tab touch boxes are loaded. The red light's about to go to green. Lure set in motion for the sixth. They're set, ready. Racing. Sharma, one of the last outs, showing early speed up on the inside. Was Sky Rain also showing early speed? Yundera up pockets and Ramirez Minnelli up on the outside. Yundera up pockets and Ramirez Minnelli go past the judge in front. In third, Sky Rain, then followed by Hunter. Well back behind them was Grapefruit Quack, and in behind it was Sharma. Just a Menace is last of all down the back. Yundera up pockets by 3/4. Second, Ramirez Minnelli now charging in a third. The favourite, Sharma, quickly circles around the outside and goes up and strikes the front. Then followed by Grapefruit Quack, but in the straight, Sharma races clear. Sharma wins by 6 lengths. Second, Ramirez Minnelli. Third, in Yundera up pockets, Grapefruit Quack. In behind it was Just a Menace, and then followed by Hunter. And last to finish was Sky Rain. Number 3, 34.94. Sharma, slow out. Didn't have too many behind him early, but he's been able to circle the field quickly and put pay to them going off the back straight. Interim numbers are 3.42 and 5. 3.42.
2: Tarrants and Align the Stars. Tarrants looked very progressive last year, especially in winning the Melrose, but I feel like he's lost his way a little bit, but he has been in Group 3s and Group 2s, so a drop in grade is going to be a help for him. And then Align the Stars, interesting dropping down in trip because he was a winner over 2 miles the Northumberland Plate last time out, and his recent wins have come at that distance. He did win this race 2 years ago, and he likes Goodwood, so dangerous to rule him out.
3: Yeah, absolutely. He could be a player and be interesting. Daniel Muscat on board. Small Fry's an interesting runner. You saw the bottom of your screen in the OTI racing colours. I'd just be a bit concerned. The money's all for Aeronautic of the Joseph O'Brien pair, who's just gone through shot there, clearly very well fancied. You and I both like Class Leader moving forward, don't we, as a horse, possibly for York in a couple of weeks. If you like him, you've got to like Sing Us a Song.
4: Yeah, Sing Us, again, it's that copper horse form. Again, we see it with a few forms.

0: lines in here, and he arguably didn't get the best of runs. I'd be interested to see if they go handy with Singers of Song here.
1: The other Wathnan horse is well fancied here, Hopewell Rock. For George Bowie, he's got Ryan Moore riding, which is always a sign. It's the red cap nearest us that sings a song.
2: Yeah, he's been backed, as we heard from Mark Johnson and the Market Movers earlier on. Ryan Moore is on him, which is always a good sign. But 0 from 6 in handicaps, which would be a bit of a concern. And he can be quite keen. So whether he'll settle over the mile 6 is the question, because he's going up in trip, but he does need to learn to race more kindly. Over to Mark.
3: Huge crowd on the rails here in front of the grandstand. They're about 10 deep in the final furlong. They're all waiting for the 13 horses to be dispatched in the opening race of the final day of the Glorious Meeting. And they're off. Incense broke very slowly, and also Burdett Road was very slow to begin. And there's a real charge on to get a good position as they go towards the sharp turn, which is taken at the end of the first quarter mile at Oak Tree Corner. Being kept very wide is Nighttime Dancer, but is going forward together with Small Fry. And right through on the inside rail is Singers of Song, and also right up there is Align the Stars. These are the first four. Aeronautic racing keenly, as it is wont, is in fifth, and then Bahadur is in sixth. Already a well-strung outfield. They take the turn then at Oak Tree Corner, and now they begin to climb quite steeply towards the top of the hill. And it is Singers of Song and James Doyle who are out in front to Nighttime Dancer, who races in second. Small Fry against the rail in third. Align the Stars, the winner of the race 2 years ago, the bright yellow, in fourth. Aeronautic into the turn in fifth. Bahadur is in sixth. Stress Free, the light blue, in seventh. And then Tarians on that one's outside. Valedictory, the royal blue, racing worse than midfield, but in advance of Hopewell Rock. Very keen is Nesthorn, who's now last but two. Incensed is last but one. And Burdett Road is the back marker, as now they race downhill through the intersection of the courses. They've tacked under the tree line, and now they begin to climb towards the final three quarters of a mile, and the leader continues to be James Doyle on Singers of Song. The lead is around about a length and a half to racing in second, Small Fry, up on the outside of Nighttime Dancer, and then Align the Stars. Aeronautic alongside that one, Bahadur, Stress Free and Tarians, followed next by Hopewell Rock as they continue to climb, but now they tack across to the inside rail, preparing to take the top turn, and that means they're about to enter the final five furlongs of the Highclere Castle Gin Summer Handicap. They're still well strung out in a race that's been run at a frantic gallop right from the get-go. Singers of Song still has the lead to Nighttime Dancer on the outside in second. Small Fry is in third. Align the Stars is ridden in fourth. Aeronautic goes the shortest way, right through on the inside rail. Bahadur and then Stress Free, who tries to make ground, will need luck in running. However, he's got a wall of horses in front of him. Tarians is now being to make ground to the outside, together with Valedictory. Hopewell Rock is screaming for racing room. Burdett Road down the outside, together with Nesthorn, and now Incense the Mare is the back marker. Two furlongs to go, six horses virtually in line. Tarians with the pink cap burst through to take the lead. Hopewell Rock is right there on the outside. Valedictory is staying on into third. Align the Stars on the far side rail, together with Singers of Song. We're inside the final furlong. Hopewell Rock has the lead, moves on now by about a length and a half. Small Fry is rallying, the post is coming. Hopewell Rock will win, beats in the second Small Fry, tight for third between on the near side Aeronautic, on the far side that was Tarians, and then the long time leader was Singers of Song. Hopewell Rock at 5-1 has won for Wathnan Racing. This meeting is known as the Visit Qatar Goodwood Festival, and what a meeting it has been for the Qatar-based Wathnan Racing operation. That is their sixth win of the meeting. It almost confirms them now as being the leading owners. Small Fry finishes second, very close between Aeronautic and Tarians back in third. The second colours, Hopewell Rock, the gold cap for Ryan Moore, who wins this race for the third time. It was Hopewell Rock in the first.
1: The Emir of Qatar will be loving this. I think the Goodwood management likewise with Qatar, the big sponsors this week. There's so much to pick out from this, Jason. The Joseph O'Brien pair had a nightmare.
0: Oh, well, not so much, especially the second small fry. And it was the stablemate who managed to get the inside run. And just Aeronautic getting that gap down the inside took small fry from second back to fourth, fifth, sixth, seventh, and then gets out and gets

0: gets the run in behind your
1: Meanwhile, Donegal's got trapped on the inside, having made that move on Aeronautic.
0: Yeah, and Aeronautic, I mean, he's one of those. We know that he needs to be wound up from some way down, but just that initial kick and the change of positions, I'm afraid that Small Fry just wasn't done any favours. Take nothing away from the winner. He's done it well.
2: He's done it really well, 100%, and he settled well today. And he wasn't as keen as he had been before. So let's go and hear from the jockey with Sally Ann.
3: Yeah, Ryan, there were question marks about this horse over the distance because of the way he didn't settle the last time, but he put that to bed today.
4: Yeah, he's a handy little fella. Obviously handles the quick ground well. They went a good gallop early on, and he relaxed. Lovely rhythm, he's very easy skipping around the turns here. I ended up getting to the front earlier than what I wanted, but I was on the back of Colin and I didn't want to be pushed in. I ended up arriving there earlier than ideal, but when I asked him inside the last furlong, he kept finding. He's a good attitude, handled the ground, and he stayed that trip. He wouldn't go any further.
3: It's been a good week for you so far, Ryan, but it's not over yet. You have Amelia Earhart to look forward to later on.
4: Yeah, so we had high hopes for her at the start of the year, and things haven't quite gone to plan since, but maybe the mile and six will suit her here.
3: Well done, Ryan. Well done, team.
5: Triple P at the moment is being taken away from the stalls. Kahana Nation is going in.

Matt, it's a pleasure to be here. I can only disappoint after that build-up, can't I? I'm not sure they're going to go with Triple P here. I don't think they'll give him another chance. Akira Nation is the only other one out of line. All the body language has been very negative about Triple P, and at the moment he's standing quite a way away from the stalls as they endeavour to get Akira Nation in with the blindfold. So no official announcement as yet, but it's not looking promising for Triple P, I'm afraid. So we might just have the five of them, assuming the Akira Nation consents to go in, which in itself is not looking overly promising at the moment. And on a busy Saturday of sport, a delay to the very first race of the day on Townmore is not exactly what anybody wants. But relatively inexperienced three-year-olds have just caused a bit of a problem here. And news is now coming through that Triple P has been formally withdrawn. So Triple P is out. So at best it's five. And the way things are going, it might only be four. So Akira Nation, if Shienka consents to go in, which is not looking likely, Secure Impact, I'm not sure she's going to go either. Might only be four of them here, the way things are going. That's it. They're off, and there are only four of them because they've gone without both Triple P and Secura Impact. Both refused to go into the stalls. More announcements on that post-race. So the four that remain are led through the first furlong by Kahana Nation. Pink Jacket, who strides on, to Stoneacre Joe, who briefly led through the first 100 yards. And then Spruce Is Due, the green with the black cap, and Brash. Pink cap, red and green jacket, hold up last of the four that have consented to race, and they come on down the middle of the track, on towards halfway in this Albert's IPS Peg Lavelle's Novice Stakes. So Kahana Nation and Ashin Orr leading their three rivals. Already Spruce Is Due has dropped to the tail of the field. The rank outsider is being chased along. Stoneacre Joe on the right is being asked for more. On the left, Brash is being asked to close. But Kahana Nation, passing the two, has opened up and has stretched three lengths clear. Brash is giving chase. No more from Stoneacre Joe. Back in fourth place, Spruce Is Due. And this is all pretty straightforward. For the odds on shot, Kahana Nation, who's lengthening well and drawing clear for a ready success in the hands of Ashin Orr. Kahana Nation is too good for them. Brash is second, Stoneacre Joe is just third, and last of four, Spruce Is Due.

up over 1,800 metres, a national rating up to 40. Upright number two into $1.80, Kevin Wiegenbeck for Trainer Driver.

Paul Piri, but he's yet to win here at Globe Derby. $1.75, number two. $7.50, number four, C. Hunter. $9, about number eight, Alimony, who will have plenty of room to move off the second row. $10, about number five, Parisian Bandit. And at 19, about number six, Dashing Cowboy. 21 now, about number seven, Well Well, as they score up here for the final event. 51, number three, Love to Deal. Mobile picking up speed. Race number nine from Globe Derby. Back here on Monday afternoon. And Mark Matthews will be covering all the action here on Monday. And I'll rejoin everyone next Saturday night. We are set for a start. Upright, $1.75. He's been racing well. Let's see if Kevin Wiegenbach can finish the night with a race-to-race double. There's the light. They're racing. Upright, one the start, is crossing down and will lead over Keeler. There's speed from Well Well, Sea Hunter, and Alimony squeezing through from the second row is now racing one off, and that's pushed Well Well four wide and Sea Hunter three wide. But Upright gets away by 6 metres. Well Well progressing forward, looking for the breeze spot. Keeler behind the leader. Sea Hunter will get some cover in the 1-1. Alimony one out, two back, and three back is Love to Deal, racing one off Parisian Bandit and Dashing Cowboy at the tail end of the field. Lead time 12.9. They head off the back with 1200 metres to run. Upright looking for back-to-back wins, away by 3 metres. On the outside, the stablemate Well Well. Behind the leader is Keeler and Sea Hunter in the 1-1. Love to Deal covered up by Alimony, Parisian Bandit racing one off with Dashing Cowboy. Opening quarter 31.8 after that 12.9 lead time. 950 metres to run. Upright for Kevin Wiegenbach by three. Well Well for Ryan Rahorek on the outside. Keeler on the inside of Sea Hunter. Dashing Cowboy coming three wide. Love to Deal on the inside of Alimony and Parisian Bandit hovering around the tail. 31.8, 63.6. Upright closed at $1.75. Does it well by four. Over Well Well on the outside. Keeler behind the leader. She closed at 5.50. Making ground around the outside. Dashing Cowboy up to fourth. In between runners is Sea Hunter. Parisian Bandit coming three wide. Alimony held up severely with Love to Deal on the inside. They head off the back. 400 metres to go. 30.3. Upright by two. On the outside, Well Well. Dashing Cowboy making ground still. Parisian Bandit coming four wide. Keeler battling away on the inside, but Upright opened up by 8 to 10 metres, straightens clear, gets away from him. Keeler running on with Parisian Bandit out deeper, but Upright is off and gone, and Kevin Wiegenbach's going to take another. Upright will get the cash. Beaks home Keeler, Parisian Bandit and Alimony. Love to Deal, Sea Hunter, Well Well, Dashing Cowboy, home in 28.5. Mile rate, 2 minutes 0.9. It's a nice win there by Upright, number two. Kevin Wiegenbach's done a really good job with him since coming to South Australia. And he takes for last, ahead of number one, Keeler. Danielle Hill for Nick Tardio. Third, number five, Parisian.

Braxton Walker $8. Unchecked, Greyhound has been placed third at his last two, has won from the pink before. Chris Holst looking for a winning treble. King Nengar was placed two starts ago from a similar draw. Aston Walker's been racing against some tougher opposition. Rapido Kuna's been placed at his last four outings. Strip Weather's placed two of his last three. And Burnt Passion.

0: So the first row now moving forward. Race number 7. And now the second row is about to join the line. Burn Passion in box number 1. And the red light's about to go to green for the running of the 7th event. The green light is on. Lure to the start. Uncheck the favourite and they're ready. Set. Racing. Uncheck began well. Also showing speed was Tic Tac Manelli, who works across on the inside of Uncheck, who now works up around the outside and hits the front. King Nangar follows it to third and then followed by Strip Weathers. In behind them, next of all, Aston Walker, Burnt Passion. Last of all, Rapido Kuna, but down the back and Uncheck shot away. Out by 6 lengths in second place was King Nangar, then followed by Strip Weathers, and also behind it, next of all, was Tic Tac Manelli as they swing. Uncheck is nicely clear, and Uncheck race away from King Nangar and wins by 7 lengths. Second, King Nangar. 13, Strip Weathers, Tic Tac Manelli. Then followed by Rapido Kuna, Burnt Passion, Aston Walker, 29.82 the time. Easy victory for number 8, Uncheck. Third winner for Chris Holtz on the program. Has got across from the wide draw, made it look very easy. Interim numbers 8, 6, 2 and 7. 8, 6, 2 and 7. And 29.83 is a good run. The winning margin is about to be semaphored. Number 4 3/4 lengths, the winning margin. Number 8, the winner Unchecked, a black dog by Aussie Infrared out of Silken. And by the Willie...
1: Mr. Swivel and Tuscan Hills. Still out of line. So too Sterling Knight.

Tuscan Hills about to head forward. Stall 10 for him. And Mr. Swivel heading forward. And it looks as if we're ready. And they're off. Jumping away in the William Hill Summer Cup over a mile. A little slow in getting going. Dossman is at the tail of the field. The three-year-old Jadal in the yellow jacket up around the outside is one of the first to show. Racing in front of Mirsky Northern Express and Dane Manuttin over to the inside. They're being followed closely by Mr. Swivel, who's in the white sleeves down along the inner. And that one being tracked through by Sterling Knight, and then follows Witch Hunter, with parked out a bit wider of them, Tuscan Hills in the violet jacket as they run towards the end of the back straight. Dossman is over towards the inside, now on ahead of both Pure Legend and Priapos, who's a little wider on the course and just being urged forward around this bend back for home. Around about 9 to 10 lengths covering first to last, and it is in front Dane Manuttin by a length over Jadal, who's nicely positioned in second. Then Mr. Swivel along the inside with the two Thirst Hunt Cup winners following. Mirsky, this year's winner, and Northern Express from a couple of years ago, the dark green and red. They're racing on in front of Sterling Knight, and then Witch Hunter from Tuscan Hills, Dossman, Priapos at the back end of the field still with Pure Legend, and they now race on down to the final two. Dane Manuttin now challenged by Jadal, who goes to the front. The red cap of Mirsky down the outside is trying hard to bear down. They're being chased by Mr. Swivel over towards the rails, and then Sterling Knight, Witch Hunter coming home well on the extreme left with Northern Express. Jadal is now in front, but only narrowly. Here's Witch Hunter, Northern Express joining in. Dane Manuttin keeping to it along the inside. 50 yards to go. It's Witch Hunter down the wide outside on top to win the William Hill Summer Cup. From Dane Manuttin, Jadal, Northern Express, Tuscan Hills finishing off strongly out wider of Pure Legend.

positions, the grey Havana Sprite. She'll be nearest to us in the stands when they begin. Store number one, acclamation star. Two from the far side. She goes in to stall number seven. Here's Roll the Dice Baby, and also this very well-backed favourite, Love a Giggle, Turquoise Jacket, going for to stall number five. Next up in violet colours is Glamorize into eight, a drifter in the bedding. She's the fifth one in. And now Fire Thunder coming to stall number six. Three to go. Lady Dublin, Holly Scarlet, Donegal Rose. Lady Dublin in. Donegal Rose, the red cap to go to store number three. Holly Scarlet, a light blue and pink to go to four. Here's Holly Scarlet coming in. And the last one is Donegal Rose with John Egan. Combination on their way forward now. That's it all in. Ready. They're off. They have six furlongs to go here. They come out in a fairly decent line, although the grey and best turned out winner Havana Sprite drops to the back of the field. Love a Giggle is the turquoise jacket in the centre at the moment. She settles about fourth on the extreme left, Lady Dublin. To Donegal Rose with the red cap of the leaders. Holly Scarlet in pink and light blue behind those. Then Love a Giggle in the turquoise. On the right is Glamorize in the violet jacket. Havana Sprite, the grey, she's travelling freely, has moved up on the inner of Fire Thunder. Acclamation Star is with those as they already get themselves down to the halfway stage. Roll the Dice Baby is the back marker. In front, it's the dark blue of Lady Dublin, pursued by Donegal Rose. Love a Giggle, one from the right in turquoise. On the extreme left, Holly Scarlet making a move forward. Fire Thunder is next. Acclamation Star and Glamorize on the extreme right. Roll the Dice Baby is still at the back of the field. Uphill inside the last furlong they come now. Havana Sprite, she's taken it up to Holly Scarlet in second. Acclamation Star putting in good late effort, but it is Havana Sprite and Jack Mitchell in front, and they just last home to Acclamation Star, and then Holly Scarlet and Love a Giggle was fourth.

0: Kinsabi, drawn the outside of the front line, winning leg two. And the Dark Knight, who was able to chop over and go to the front at the 5.50. Big meeting coming up at Pinjarra. No racing here tomorrow in WA, but as far as trots go, we've got gallops from Port Hedland. Don't forget the big Sandown jumps meeting tomorrow, and the steeplechase scene's Stern Idol will be having its final run up against Hit the Road Jack for Simon Wilde, and Sing for Peace for Patrick Payne. Should be a great race. Stern Idol, Kiramar, Will Gordon, of course, combining 185 favourite there. Just going back to Monday's meeting at Pinjarra, first at 11.43, and the final race will be at 4.42. And then back to Gloucester Park on the Tuesday, so we're back to the normal fixtures after the recess at Pinjarra. 5.20 the first, and 9.05 for the last, race 9 at headquarters on Tuesday. So they're moving off for a start. Coming up, Better Be Bucks drawn the inside with Cracker Tinny. And Jack Mannix comes forward with the Mercenary. Up on the outside this time, Jacko. Giordano on the inside of the back row. Had to lead and be pressured last start. And Ideal Whippy, two off the back row. And Good On Your Mate on the outside. Cannington's 3 minutes away with Timmy Tesla, the favourite there. Green light goes on. And the racing, the Mercenary wide out, began pretty quickly, looking for the lead. Trying to go with it, Better Be Bucks, and is doing so. That means Giordano can dive through on the inside and be handy to them. And on the outside of it is Cracker Tinny as they work into that first turn. The Mercenary has been able to drop in behind the leader, Better Be Bucks. Giordano now slides through to third. And Ideal Whippy's following the pegs, goes to the inside as well from Cracker Tinny outside of it. And caught out three wide and starting to press forward around them is Jack Mannix on the move now for Harper. And back last of all is this time Jacko, who's first up from a spell outside of Good On Your Mate. Down the straight, bit of shouting going on here. And someone said no, and Carl Harper listened intently, and he's dragged back to the tail of the field with Jack Mannix. That's close-up harness racing for you as they lead the straight, 1 3/4 laps to go, and the lead time in 43.03. Out in front, Better Be Bucks. Leads the way by about 3 metres. On the outside, racing up into second, is Giordano's off the inside now to face the breeze. They're not going hard. Third on the inside is the Mercenary. And then came behind them is Ideal Whippy, who's over on the inside as they run down the back straight. Outside of it, Cracker Tinny on the back of Giordano. It's in the 1-1. And then 3 or 4 metres to this time, Jacko. Good On Your Mates down on the inside. And last on the outside is Jack Mannix. So they come around the home turn with just over one to go. First quarter in 31.44. Into the straight they run. Out in front, Better Be Bucks. Leads by a head to Giordano as they get the bell. On the inside, the Mercenary. Cracker Tinny, fourth, 1-1. Ideal Whippy, the inside. This time, Jacko, 1-2 for Joseph Savalco. On its back, Jack Mannix. And over on the inside, Good On Your Mate. Past the post they go. Better Be Bucks in front. Giordano on the outside. The Mercenary, the inside. And Cracker Tinny, 1-1. 29.92, the second quarter. Ideal Whippy's over on the pegs. This time, Jacko, yet to go, is 1-2. Looks to have something in reserve. Then Good On Your Mate. And Jack Mannix is back last. Going into the back, 600 to go. Better Be Bucks in front. Giordano, the outside, 2 metres away. Just reined up a little bit there. Third over on the inside, the Mercenary. Cracker Tinny's about to pull out wider. And back on the inside is Ideal Whippy's travelling well. Giordano's gone at the front of the field. This time, Jacko taken out wide. Going through the middle is Good On Your Mate as they leave the back straight. So Better Be Bucks is in front. Just got away by 4 metres. This time, Jacko is out wide on the track. Getting up on the inside, the Mercenary. Ideal Whippy's travelling well, but it's got nowhere to go at the moment. And just battling on is Cracker Tinny as they corner. Around the bend they run. And the leader, Better Be Bucks from the Mercenary, trying to get through Ideal Whippy. And down the outside of the track, battling on this time, Jacko, but Better Be Bucks in front of Ideal Whippy. And Better Be Bucks has won. From Ideal Whippy, the Mercenary photo fourth. On the inside, Cracker Tinny, and outside of it this time, Jacko. Then Good On Your Mate, Jack Mannix, and dropping off Giordano from the breeze. And the last quarter, 29.95, home in 59.4. And the overall time, 2:43.89 after that lead time of 43.03. And the mile rate is 2:44. So Better Be Bucks out in front there. Ideal Whippy was travelling well, just couldn't get a run.
1: The Fuller Fitness, a Masters event.

0: Timmy Tesla, start number 50 here at the track and distance, is the short price favourite at $1.32. Last start winner from box number one. Has never won from box number eight in six starts. But he is the favourite here. $7.50 about another James premium star. $9.50 Rosie Brown. Masquerade Party, the outsider, at $23 as they arrive at the start for the running of the eighth event. The final leg of the quaddy. 3, 3, and 8, the numbers you require to be alive in the quaddy here. And Timmy Tesla is the short price favourite. So runners are about to link in. Race number 8. Favourite in pink, Timmy Tesla. And about to move forward here for Tran Lewis Clay. $1.32. So the odd numbers are in. And now the even numbers are about to step forward. Small field of 5. The green light is on. Lure to the start. And they're ready. Set. Racing. Timmy Tesla began well from out wide, also showing speed was premium star, but Timmy Tesla works across and finds the top from premium star. In third, Rosie Brown, Masquerade Party. Another James is near the rear, down the back straight, and Timmy Tesla shot away. Out by 4 lengths on premium star to second. Then Rosie Brown, Masquerade Party. Last of all was another James, but off the back, under the full moon, and Timmy Tesla's nicely clear. Out by 5 lengths in second, premium star. Rosie Brown runs on, but Timmy Tesla wins again by 4.5. Second, Rosie Brown. Third, tight. Masquerade Party or premium star. Last in another James. And 30 and 15's the time. Easy win for number 8, Timmy Tesla, for Lewis Clay. Gets across from out wide, finds the top. Rosie Brown's run on well to run second. And just waiting on third and fourth to be semaphore. 30 and 15. The time in from numbers 8, 1, 4 and 7. 8, 1, 4 and 7. Number 8, the winner, Timmy Tesla. White and blue dog by Vanderwarp out of Aurora Mayup. And by Peter Cameron.
1: Got that hood on, so there in front of him, that's number 5, that's King's Gambit, who Jamie Spence just adjusting the saddle, but he's much more relaxed. And here in the ammo colours is Ghost Rider. Well, I thought after a long layoff, I thought he ran well in the Wolverton. He wasn't beaten that far. His first run for Kevin, so you'd expect him. And just looking at him. Just look behind the saddle edge, just by the number 3, how he has tightened up a lot. So he's a better horse than we've seen at Ascot.
2: The In My Teens money is interesting, Jason. Impressive last time. When you talk about trainer form, which is something I do like to follow, Gavin Cromwell's just didn't happen for him really in the jump season. He's been very quiet. He is here today, though, Gavin Cromwell. Not putting off punters, though, because In My Teens 100-30. Alazi's 9-2, Ghost Rider 13-2. Now, what about Empjar, who I think is interesting for a trainer who I said earlier today is red hot right now, Roger Berry.
3: He can you remember he won the John Smith's Cup, and he's not had much racing recently, but bought for $120,000 to stay in the yard as well. That's always an interesting sort of angle in. You feel that the trainer feels they've got a bit more. When you talk about trainers in form, William Haggis trying to win it for what? The fifth time
2: yeah.
3: Seven.
2: Yeah.
3: Fifth in seven. That's
2: well,
3: Alouse
2: has done it twice for him already.
3: Yeah.
2: In goes the Fitri Hay colours. Me, Dak, and Kieran Schumach. Nice words from him about Jim Crowley. Remember that presentation to Jim will be after this race. The JP Silks are in on the well-backed In My Teams. 3-1 when we last checked. There is Emps Jar in the Standish colours. Earned in conjunction with the Spences. 4 still to move forward. Nearest us, the Shadwell. Tom's also won this a couple of times. This will test him, though. Test that confidence we were talking about. Over to Mark.
4: So the last 3 going in. Opportunity moves into stall number 1, drawn on the other side of the stalls to stablemate Alazi. And as we heard from William Haggis, horses that will be ridden totally differently. Alazi has to be held up.

are in the gate, standing at the mile and a half start. Midak, very slow leaving the stalls. Indeed, Kieran Schumacher just had a little bit of a look back at the starting stalls there. Didn't seem happy coming out of the gate. And they go a mile and a half in the Coral Glorious Stakes Group 3. And it is Enfajar who takes them up the hill to the first turn. Opportunity Racing in second. Ghost Rider is in third. In My Teens is Very Keen racing in fourth. And then King's Gambit Against the Rail in fifth. A couple of lengths away, Involvement. Then Al-Azi. And having blown the start, the back marker is Midak, racing around about 10 lengths off the leader, who is Enfajar, as now they begin to tack across under the tree line, and now they race downhill towards the intersection of the courses. Ray Dawson and Enfajar clear now by 2.5 lengths to Opportunity and James Doyle in second. About a length and a half away, Ghost Rider David Egan in third, 2 lengths back to In My Teens and Ashin Murphy in fourth. King's Gambit and Jamie Spencer in fifth position, followed Against the Rail by Involvement and William Buick, then Al-Azi and Tom Marcon, and still the back markers, Midak and Kieran Schumacher. So now they're about to go through the intersection, and now you'll see them tack across, going across now to the right. That means they're preparing for the turn right at the top of the hill. They're entering the final 3/4 of a mile. Enfajar leads the field across to the inner rail. Opportunity racing in second, still 3 lengths away. Then Ghost Rider in third. In fourth, In My Teens, as they take that top turn, and now they freewheel quite steeply down the hill. And it is still Enfajar who leads the way. Opportunity in second, closing up to within a couple of lengths. Ghost Rider in third, In My Teens in fourth. And then King's Gambit on that one's outside. Involvement then, Al-Azi still covered up together with Midak at the back of the field. Ray Dawson throws down the gauntlet on Enfajar, trying to run the sting out of the closers, but Opportunity

0: Jar wins for Ray Dawson. Opportunity in second, El Arzi in third, followed by Ghost Rider and King's Gambit. At 8-1, Infajar has won for the very much in form Roger Varian. This horse stepped up in trip today. It has proved the key and has been given a really, really positive ride by Ray Dawson. Wins by a length and a half over Opportunity, who had every opportunity to go by. El Arzi never got to them. Ghost Rider, a further length and a half away, followed home by King's Gambit and a very disappointing In My Teens, who pulled too hard. Often when horses step up in trip, they're given a negative ride. Not so Ray Dawson here. Very positive. He's made all on Infajar.
1: Yes, take a bow, Ray. He steals this, doesn't he, Jason?
2: I don't know about steal, but he was confident that he was going to stay, stepping up in distance, and also pretty shrewd purchase as well to stay in the yard. That's the key, isn't it?
3: Well, like you said, it's the fact that the trainer had him before, and then he's obviously put new owners or existing owners, but in the new colours, into this horse. I think he clearly thought there was more to come from him first time up at the distance, and ridden confidently given that he was stepping up to a mile four for the first time out on the front end. I think went a solid pace without going mad, but just kept kicking and putting the others, giving them more to do behind him. I thought Opportunity, I was probably hoping for a slightly better finish from him. Did El Arzi have a little bit too much daylight? Couldn't get really that smother that he likes. Into
2: yeah, he's run
3: stages.
2: Well, hasn't he, at the age of nine? He should have crept his way into contention. And
4: they're off. Five of them break from the stalls at the 7 furlong starting point. The BAP group of companies, BAP Nursery. Waleef in a yellow jacket was away well. With Prince Cameo on the right, the white sleeves handy. Nose-banded Lincoln Warrior on the left. And then 8th Immortal, the blue and yellow starred sleeves, dropping into 4th place. An encounter under jockey change Kieran O'Neill, last of the five, as once again they head right down the middle of the track. And it is Waleef who leads the peloton down towards the end of the 3rd furlong, doing it quite easily as well on the sharp end, unpestered in front. To Prince Cameo on the right, Lincoln Warrior slipstreaming the leading duo. 8th Immortal in 4th is being chased along. Encounter held up, still travelling smoothly in the black and yellow. They've gone beyond halfway. They're inside the final 3 furlongs. Waleef still has the advantage, but his 4 rivals are now just beginning to fan out around him. Lincoln Warrior in the noseband travels up powerfully, and here comes Encounter down the near side. The sprint on for home, a furlong and a half to go. Waleef asks for more. The response is immediate. He does begin to lean a little to his left, but he still has the lead over Lincoln Warrior. Encounter's effort is now flattening out. Waleef wandering off a true line once again inside the last 100 yards, but he's merely having to be nudged out. It's Ashinor at the double. Waleef makes all. Tight for second between Lincoln Warrior, 8th Immortal, and Encounter down the near side.
0: Taking a look to see whether he may have just got hooked up on the stalls. Certainly he got a little bit of a slip there as he tried to push off his hind legs, but...

0: fight. I think Marco, 52.5 on his back, could definitely be in the firing line.
1: In the firing line, yep. Not without. So to get money, Daryl, I know you recommended it earlier, but to get the money, if we're not taking 62 mission to Mars, we're going to do what exactly?
2: No, we are taking the 62.
1: Oh, you are?
2: Yes,
1: okay,
2: we are.
1: Good, we are.
2: But give me a reason why not.
1: No, I don't know. I like this horse. I'm with you. I'm with you with him. I just want to know, you recommended an exacta that might pay more than 5 to 10.
2: Yeah.
1: Yes. Like who that. Was that again? Who was your second? Was
3: Royal Edition.
2: I think Royal Edition.
1: Yes.
2: The race is going to be run to suit. I think as long as Gavin can get him to settle over the 2,000, we can see a forward race from him, because I foresee that he's going to try control it up front. I don't know if Moment's going to go, because quite funny enough, they've taken the blinkers off him. Is that correct?
3: Yeah. No, they're back on, actually. Oh, I saw him in the parade ring with the blinkers on.
1: Blinkers are on Moment, yeah. There goes Royal Edition on the way to the gate. So this is your exacta horse, Daryl. Daryl's tipping them 5 to win it and the 2 to run second. How you get the exacta may end up paying 4.5 to 1 or 4.5 rand a return on that exacta.
0: What are you taking, Clyde?
1: Johnny, Mission to Mars is everything. If it doesn't work out, we go home.
0: Rice Krispies and water.
1: Yes, Rice Krispies and water. So. And he's a lovely look. He's the son of See the Stars. We spoke about him before. He's beautifully bred, this imported Irish horse that's here in South Africa. He's 6 years old now, but he won so impressively when he came here the other day on the 21st of July. We'll see if he can do the same today and what his future holds in just a few moments.
4: Yeah, just take note that number 3, Moment, will race without blinkers as carded. There was no equipment change, so the blinkers taken off Moment. They are going for it. The Playboy Bomber. Moment has gone in. Apache Sun, Prince of Kildare. Mission to Mars, Positive Attitude, Royal Edition still to load. Flashy Apache has gone in. 2,000 meters, Mission to Mars, Positive Attitude, and Royal Edition will complete the lineup at the 2,000 meter marker. They're all set to race, and away they go to a very neat beginning for them. Moment will search for the lead on the outside of Mission to Mars, who got a sterling start. Royal Edition is outside of those, also goes up there, followed by Flashy Apache, Apache Sun, and Prince of Kildare races about 5 lengths off the leader. The Playboy Bomber is second to last, and that'll leave Positive Attitude at the back, racing about 8 lengths off the leader. Well, now Gavin Lorena decides it's no waiting time here, and it's Royal Edition that goes to pick up the advantage here. Flashy Apache, the green cap in second, Moment is third. Mission to Mars on the rail, ahead of Apache Sun on the outside of that one. They're racing about 5 lengths off the leader. Then came the Playboy Bomber. Further back in the field is Prince of Kildare. He's got 7 lengths to make up, and Positive Attitude is the back marker. Gives that leader about 8 lengths start as they race down towards the last 1,200 at its Royal Edition. Setting his fractions up front, a length and a half clear. Flashy Apache second, Moment is third. Then came Apache Sun. Mission to Mars is on the rail, got 4.5 lengths to make up, followed by the Playboy Bomber. Further back then towards the outside, Positive Attitude, and followed by Prince of Kildare. 7-8 to go. They round the home turn. They've got 800 to go. It's Royal Edition up front, leads here with Flashy Apache. Behind them is Moment. Mission to Mars hooks down the inside, got 2.5 lengths to make up. Towards the outside is Apache Sun, further back then to Prince of Kildare as they enter the final 500, and Mission to Mars flies up down the inside to pick up the advantage. Goes 2 to 3 lengths clear. Prince of Kildare is down the inside. Then came Royal Edition. They followed by Apache Sun, but with 200 to go, it's all Mission to Mars by 3 lengths here. Mission to Mars is clear of Prince of Kildare, and Mission to Mars galloping strongly. Prince of Kildare is back in second, but it's an easy

Twin Fin, $3.60. Starlight Tory at $6. Sparkling Gem. Greyhound was last start winner in a novice. And into a Grade 5 provincial this evening for Jamie Marsh. Has won three times over the distance. So has won 3 of 8. Twin Fin has been placed at her last two. Just a Sapphire placed 2 starts back. Starlight Tory placed last start. Bit of exposed form here. Sparkling Gem, the only last start winner, though, drawn in box number 2. So can she go back-to-back? The daughter of Tommy Shelby. She's now at $2.20. Twin Fin, $3.50, $5 about Justice Sapphire. Chris Holst looking for his 4th winner of the night. Chasing on Monday at Northam. Down to Mandra on Tuesday, back here on Wednesday night. So runners arriving at the start. Race number 9, the All Talk Engineering over the 5.20. Sparkling Gem, the favourite. Drawn in box number 2. And the signal's about to go through for these runners to move in for the final time. So there's the signal. Sparkling Gem, $2.25. Twin Fin, $3.60. Justice Sapphire, $4.60. The All Talk Engineering over the 5.20. And the first row's locked away. And now the second row's about to join the line. Race number 9. The green light is on. Lure to the start. Sparkling Gem's the favourite and they're set. Ready. Racing. Sparkling Gem came out fairly, showing early speed in the middle was Twin Fin. Up on the inside, Cyclone Gypsy. Sparkling Gem to third. Up on the inside behind them, Justice Sapphire from Els Poppy. Starlight Tory at the rear. Down the back straight and Twin Fin found the top and shot away. Out by 5 lengths on Cyclone Gypsy, Justice Sapphire. Sparkling Gem with work to do as they go off the back. Twin Fin hugging the inside rail out by 6 on Cyclone Calypso. Justice Sapphire, Sparkling Gem, but Twin Fin races clear. Twin Fin wins by 6 lengths. Second, maybe Justice Sapphire just ahead of Cyclone Calypso, then followed by Sparkling Gem from Els Poppy and Starlight Tory at the rear. 29.87 the time. 29.87. Number 4, Twin Fin for Corey White, defeating number 5, Justice Sapphire, and back in third, number 1 in Cyclone Gypsy. So interim numbers 4, 5, 1 and 2. 4, 5, 1 and 2. Number 4, Twin Fin, a fawn bitch by Aussie Infrared out of Lotcoin Babe. Owned and trained by Corey White, has now won 4 of 18. Second, number 5, Justice Sapphire, a black bitch by Tommy Shelby, a deluxe model.

Now, Ben Trovato has just headed off in the wrong direction briefly, and unshipped Faye McManaman, but she's managed to keep a hold of him.

So Regal Desire also outfield now down to five. And they're off. So this reduced field get going in the Theakston Great Yorkshire Pine to EBF Novice Stakes. There will be further messages with regards to the two withdrawn horses, numbers 3 Ben Privato and 7 Regal Desire, to follow after the race. Early on, it is Brighton Beach in the blue and white diamond jacket who shows up ahead to Le Samurai over towards the inside, the red cap. And they're being closely followed by Morty Robinson with Out A Bit Wider Test Run and West Sleekburn Lad over towards the inside as they make their progress on towards the furthest point from us and the start of the left-handed turn out of the back straight. Brighton Beach for trainer William Haggis, who has a good recent record in this race, and Brighton Beach's chances made somewhat easier by those withdrawn horses. Perhaps in particular Regal Desire leads up by 3/4 of a length over Test Run in second, who's now nudged up to come closer, with Le Samurai back in third, and then West at Sleekburn Lad and Morty Robinson, who are now both being pushed along. In line for home then, 3 furlongs to travel, Brighton Beach in the lead still, and going all right from on the outside Test Run. And here's Le Samurai, the gold sleeves, now coming with his effort as they make the run down towards the final 2 furlongs and shaken up now to the inside Brighton Beach. She's getting a fair bit of weight from Le Samurai. Le Samurai, though, is laying it down to her as they now make the journey onto the final furlong. They're hooking up in a good match race here, about 12 lengths back to in third, West Sleekburn Lad, and Le Samurai trying everything he can to get past Brighton Beach. Brighton Beach sticking her neck out gamely along the inside, and I think they have just won it. From on the outside, Le Samurai. What a terrific battle between the two. 15 lengths back in third was West Sleekburn Lad.

door number three. On her way forward now, but very much on her toes. And that's the first one in. Philippa takes her place. Jessica, store number five, debut run. And Kia, store number one, coming forward as well with the white diamonds on the sleeves. Jessica coming forward now, backs away again. Kia goes in, takes her position, store number one. So that is the two that have run before, having taken their places. Five first-time outers about to come forward. Jessica's the first of those. She'd look a couple of times, but now she has gone in. Four to go. Spirit

0: A gesture, still number seven on her way. Also coming forward, Ashera, Spirited Gesture is in. Ashera, store number two. And in blue, Halima will get a six. Halima's in. Ashera comes up. Give me a bow, store four. Give me a bow. Flash little chestnut filly is in. That is it. They're lined up. They're off. They get away. A little bit awkward, maybe Spirited Gesture. She's towards the back of the field on the right as they get going with the striped jacket, Philippa, and on the left with the white on the sleeves, Kia, the first two to show. Give me a bow with her white face shows up well, and then on the right is Spirited Gesture, pink cap and white sleeves. Halima, the best turned out winner in all blue, is with her. Jessica's on the extreme left at the back of the field. Ashera in yellow and dark and black colours is just ahead of her. They settle down, and Kia, one of the pair that has had a run so far, leads up here to Spirited Gesture, the pink cap running in second place with a half mile to go. Ashera, Philippa and Halima, the next group of three, and then comes Jessica, who is just ahead of Give Me a Bow. But it is Kia who leads by about a neck, maybe a half length at the three pole. Over the pink cap of Spirited Gesture on the right in blue colours is Halima. Then Ashera moving through to share third position. Give me a bow, Philippa, and on the extreme left, Jessica, the next group of runners. Into the dip they come. And now Spirited Gesture with a pink cap takes it up to Kia in second position. Ashera in yellow running on behind those, but Spirited Gesture, two lengths clear inside the final furlong, and with Robert Havlin, Spirited Gesture has made a winning debut. Kia second, Ashera third, Halima fourth.
1: Probably with the ground being a bit soft, so she should appreciate conditions today. She was actually third that day behind Horda, who won the race last year, beating Danielle, who also reopposes. Then she was second. Then she is only a four-year-old. She looks great. Seven is Amelia Earhart, who we saw winning very impressively at Chester early in the year. Then she was disappointing in the Oaks and only fifth again in the Irish Oaks. She's got the cheek pieces on for the second time. Remember, she used to have that hood and blinker combination. She's a lovely stamp of a filly. Almost think she's a colt because she's so strong through the body. We just need to see her back on track. Number one is Santorini Star, who carries more weight than all the others. She's got 9 stone 12 here, and she stays further, so she's going to want this to be a test of stamina, but she's top level because she won here last year, so we know she likes Goodwood. She is a group two, well, at the group two level, we know she's definitely at that level, and disappointing on her most recent start, but I think she can put that behind her and put her best foot forward. Let's have a quick look at number three, Danielle, because she was second in the race last year and she's been very consistent of late. In fact, she's only actually run once this year and that was for a win. I can't help thinking that she's been well placed, however, to win a listed race and a group three in her last two starts. And this could be a little bit tougher this time round.
2: Well, Owen Burrows trains Wardar, who of course won the race 12 months ago. And the form of her Carlisle run, Owen, has worked out very well. You must be confident about certainly her ability to win it.
3: Yeah, look, she won well last year. Obviously, she was a three-year-old getting the allowance last year, but I feel she's a bigger, stronger filly this year. As you touched on, a good run at Carlisle. You know, David O'Meara's filly obviously went on and won a Group 1. Third horse went and was listed winner as well. So, we've been sort of had this race in mind for quite a while. So, fingers crossed.
2: A lot of people have asked about the ground. What's your opinion on whether she needs it with a bit of cut?
3: Look, it was good to firm at Carlisle, so she went on it then. Look, obviously all her good form is on, you know, with a bit more cut in it. But, I'm happy to let her take her chance. So, we shall see.
2: Running through the theme of the day has been the announcement of Jim Crowley's retirement today, Owen. He mentioned a couple of horses, Ann Mart and Hookham, as magical moments in his career. Just giving you an opportunity to pay respects to the times that you shared with him.
3: Yeah, look, massively. Jim rang me this morning just as I was leaving and said he was going to do it. So I got my son onto the case on the way down. I think he's ridden 205, 206 winners for us. 25, 26 of their mistakes races. So look, yeah, we'll miss him, you know. He was a big part of my, you know, training when I started. And yeah, sad day, but look, he's sort of fit and healthy as he can be, and you know, he's got plans now to be taking us on shortly, so I'll probably be cussing him shortly. So he was a huge part, and you know, like say, the day at King George Champion Stakes Day, yeah, they're long live in my memory. So a big thanks to him.
2: Lovely, thank you so much. Good luck.
3: Thank you.
4: Thanks a lot.
5: Super stuff. Thanks, mate.
6: Now joining me to watch Goody Two Shoes in a couple of moments is Sir Anthony McCoy, and I saw you there shaking hands with Jim Crowley. That was some career, wasn't it? Started out like you.
7: Yeah. Luckily, he a lot smaller and lighter and thinner than I was, Ed. But he rode over jumps for a good few years up in Sue and Harvey Smith's. Was a pretty good jump jockey, but a much better flat jockey. I don't know what he was doing riding over jumps. George Baker and I actually were with Graeme Lee last night. We were talking about Jim, and he was pretty much the same. But he'd a good career, brilliant, good jump career, and a brilliant flat career, and to be champion jockey in the flat. If someone had said to him when he was riding over jumps in Sedgefield, you're going to be champion flat jockey in 8 or 10 years' time, I'm sure they'd have laughed at him. But and he did well, and he'd pretty bad fall in Warwick and York, and hopefully he seems to be okay and get out in one piece, and that's a big thing as a jockey.
6: Quickly, JP's here, yes or no?
7: I actually thought she'd be quite well handicapped in the Galway Plate off 123, Ed, but I know she was second in the Melbourne Cup. She ran this race last year, but actually the ground was slow and it was wet. I'd say he'll have to ride her for a little bit of luck. And obviously Owen's horse is probably the one to beat. But yeah, I think if she has a bit of luck, she's a chance. The ground will definitely help her.
6: Good to see you, Anthony. Looking well.
8: Thanks.
6: See you soon. You can go watch now.
8: Thanks.
6: Bit of freelance work for us. You won't be surprised to hear Jim said it was the hardest decision he's had to make, as you always say, retiring for any sportsman. There is Danielle, who was second last year, trying to turn the tables on Wardar, who is Rishi's £20 challenge bet on the left there for the brilliant Owen Burrows. What did you make of her return? Were you encouraged?
9: Yeah, I think it was a big run, especially when you bump into a strange. That's rock solid top level form, and the jockey is in good order. He won Archivist yesterday coming from 20, so he'll be buoyed when his confidence will be up.
1: Yeah, I think the form behind the strange is a big tick there. Her having gone on to win a Group 1 level and having won this race last year, so we know she likes the track as well. I just think it's a small field, but it's a deep field.
9: Deeper than last year?
1: I think so, although there's a lot of the same kind of horses, because Danielle was second to her, Goody Two Shoes was third to her, different underfoot conditions this time. But so many of them you go through and you can give a good chance to. Santorini Star, she's top class, and I think you can forget the run in the Hardwick. She had the cheek pieces on that day. She was slightly rushed out of the stalls, and then she was wide for a lot of it. I think put a line through that. The cheek pieces have come off. Yes, she's got a bit more weight to carry than a lot of these. And then you go to the one with the least weight, Amelia Earhart, with only 8 stone 13. She looked fantastic in the paddock, didn't she?
9: Oh, my word. You mentioned that about the horses going down through them, because Consent gets lucky because you only get penalties to the end of 2025, so she doesn't have to carry that Group 1 penalty.
1: Does she need it softer, though?
9: Possibly. But that could also apply to Danielle,
1: yeah.
9: Because when she was a wide margin winner at Doncaster, it was really, really testing conditions, but she's proven under all ground. And Santorini Star, for winning the Jockey Club Group 2, she gets a £3 penalty.
1: Yeah,
9: it makes it hard.
1: That makes it a little bit harder. I'd obviously prefer her off-level weights with her contemporary.

0: and set second in the Melbourne Cup was a massive run.
1: Look at the pride. Look at these when we get down there, Francesca. But Amelia Earhart,
0: 9-1 and 50.
1: She's a massive prize.
0: Does the lack of support not worry you?
1: Come on, Luke. What looks the best? This is your go. This a mile and six at Goodwood.
2: Well, I'm not a full brother to a golden eagle. I can't really see it at the moment, Matt. Anyway, look, they are getting closer. Amelia Earhart is on her toes. Before, I just wondered whether, you know, they had cheek pieces on her in the Irish Oaks. And I just wonder whether she was just going through the motions a bit, but she seems a bit more sprightly than I've seen her before. She's got a real bounce to her step, and I totally agree. She's been very disappointing the last couple of times, admittedly in the very highest company. There is Wardar just in front of us. She looks absolutely magnificent. And I was quite buoyed by AP's comments about Goody Two Shoes as well, to be perfectly honest with you, because she's a lovely big horse and has some strong form to her name, but there's not going to be that much pacing. So just see right in the middle of the shot there, Amelia Earhart just coming over. Because of these horses, they've got such fantastic pedigree. They're just big, strong, powerful-looking horses. Look at her. She looks like an absolute bull of a horse. Look at this coming past. I'll tell you what, Weave, this is a big, strong horse, and she looks up for it today.
1: And when we often see the O'Brien team down, at wherever it is, cantering down or down at the post walking around, normally Ryan or whichever jockey is up on top, they're on the end of the rein, i.e. they're giving them full loose rein to walk around. But Ryan was keeping a tight hold on her. She's quite clearly not straightforward.
0: Yeah, but the 9-1 and drifting is what bothers me about her. If they had her in great shape and she's down in grade and she looks good physically, but she's not really being supported in the market. That would be a worry.
1: I think that's because they don't know. They know if she decides to put her best foot forward into 15 to

0: the penalty, but she might be the one to go forward.
1: Can she stays?
0: So Mark will be thinking he'll have a game plan.
1: Seen it happen a little bit both today and yesterday with Galen going forward and kicking, and with no cutaway it makes it harder for those behind. Admittedly it's not a big field, but plenty of chances. I wonder who you like at home. Good luck with your selections, Mark.

0: will be a little wide as they go into the turn at Oaktree Corner in third position. And then Goody Two Shoes towards the inside of Danielle, and switched off at the back of the field is Wardar. So they take the turn at Oaktree Corner and now race uphill quite steeply for the next furlong or so. And Santorini Star leads them up the hill to Consent Racing in second. Amelia Earhart is in third. Goody Two Shoes in fourth position. Danielle towards the outside of her, and still the back marker is Wardar. They've reached the top of the hill and now they make the turn running down towards the intersection of the courses. Santorini Star, Tom Marcon by about a length and a half to Consent and Luke Morris in second. Two lengths away, Amelia Earhart and Ryan Moore in third, and then in fourth, Goody Two Shoes and Dylan Brown McMonagall. Danielle and William Buick in fifth position. She's just a little keen, just on heels of the third and fourth runners, and the back marker continues to be Wardar, who defends this perfect record of two runs and two wins here at Goodwood. So underneath the tree line they go, through the intersection of the courses, and now they begin to climb. And it's now climbing for the next quarter of a mile. Santorini Star takes them through the halfway point in the 24th running of the Qatar Lily Langtry, and it's Santorini Star who now tacks across to the inner rail again, followed by Consent in second. Amelia Earhart in third. On her inside, Goody Two Shoes trying to hold the rail position. Back in fifth, Danielle, and still a couple of lengths back to Wardar, ridden very patiently by Callum Rodriguez. But Tom Marcon is asking for more early here from Santorini Star, and still leads by a length and a half over Consent and Luke Morris in second. On the inside, Goody Two Shoes and Dylan Brown McMonagall. On that one's outside, Amelia Earhart with Ryan Moore. Coming wide, Danielle with William Buick in the red gap. And still he waits on Wardar, making the run down inside the final three furlongs. Santorini Star still being urged along to maintain her lead over Consent. And now on the outside, a big move comes from Wardar. Danielle and Amelia Earhart, Goody Two Shoes now shuffled back to last. Five of them across the track. And now on the outside, it's Wardar who's come through to deliver a challenge on the far side rail. Santorini Star is game. Goody Two Shoes now begins to quicken up between horses. It's now Wardar on the outside, drifting towards the far side. Santorini Star, Goody Two Shoes right in the centre, racing up towards the line. Tight! Santorini Star and Goody Two Shoes, Wardar back in third. Consent followed by Amelia Earhart and then Danielle. Well, that was a really, really game effort. Win, lose or draw by Santorini Star, but has Goody Two Shoes just got the head bob? It is desperately close. The golden green hoops, Goody Two Shoes, Dylan Brown McMonagall, the blue on the far side, Santorini Star, Tom Marcon, Wardar.
1: 13 was very slow.

with the Black Star being shadowed on that right-hand wing by Dawn's Gift in the royal blue. Meanwhile, on the extreme left, the white-faced Autumn Jewel is upsized colour change, Tiggy Winkle with a pink cap. Theft is further back and Bearing in Time is last as they go through halfway and move on down towards the last 2.5 furlongs. Cheeky Cheska, red cap, challenged by Forest Berry. Here comes Romatoso on the near side. White-faced Aranite on the right is joining in. Tiora Time in fifth is trying to thread through the white and black. Got a bit of a nudge there as Cheeky Cheska weakened away. Romatoso near side, Aranite far side, and now Tiora Time switched down the centre in the clear, beginning to run on into the last 100 yards. Tiora Time under Neil Callan, coming through late, got out of trouble, clears away to win. Beats Aranite into second, Romatoso in third, and they drew away from Forest Berry, Pon Pon Dahlia, and the rest.

0: Pettit and Haroon al-Rashid?
1: Look, I think it's very hard. Look, I must be honest, Haroon al-Rashid as well, as Johnny said, he ticked all the boxes. He looked good. He went down beautifully. He's only had the one run up on the half out. And I definitely feel that he's going to be better today than he was last time. He was hanging a little bit that last bit, but I'm not too concerned. Look, it's hard to split the two. They're both in form. They're both drawn well. I think it's whoever gets luck in running.
2: Yes.
0: You mentioned, Daryl, based on the form with the turnaround of the weights, but you wanted to basically confirm your opinion of why you think Sky Pilot finishes in front of Haroon al-Rashid.
3: Yeah, Claude, I mean, we all got the computer form or whichever publication you're using, and we're studying the same thing. So you need to try work out how the race is going to be run. And the way I read it is that Winding Power with Blaine Marks Jacobson, who's a natural front runner, is going to attempt to set the pace, and Gavin's going to be aware of that. And he's going to look for some cover behind him and hopefully drop the bits and pick it up in the straight. So that's the reason why I'm going for 2/5.
0: Okay. Sky Pilot, what's he trading volume-wise? He's 16-10, Johnny, at the moment. The source volume-wise? Strangers, what's going on?
3: The volumes for the Tony Peter trained Haroon al-Rashid. Clyde, okay. Your money.
0: Yeah, okay. Johnny?
4: Yeah, I'm sticking with Haroon. I think it's a second run up in Joburg here. I think he's going to enjoy it. Just a quick one off topic. Whoever follows international racing, 11 o'clock tonight, Gimme Another's running in the Beverly D Stakes Group 2. She's trading around 9-2. And they're expecting a massive run.
0: Lovely. And we're on 2:40 tonight to watch it, right? Yeah. Yes. So please join us to watch a run later. We look forward to that race. They're busy loading now, South Africa, race number 7.
5: Thanks, Clyde. They're going forward. Haroon al-Rashid is the first one to load. Haroon al-Rashid has gone in. Winding Power, After Hours, Arumagam, Sky Pilot. No More Stands Back, along with Ideal Summer. Give Me the Spotlight. And Orange County. Sky Pilot has loaded. Arumagam.

Orange County and Gimme the Spotlight will be the last two to go in. Up to the gate. Halfway in. Orange County goes forward. Gimme the Spotlight at the 1600 meter marker. All ready to go here. And they're off and away and racing from that 1600 meter marker. Beginning well was Winding Power, off to the lead with After Hours in second. Sky Pilot is racing away in third. Then came No More and Harun Al Rashid. Arumagim races in the second half of the field with Orange County giving that lead a 7-length start with Gimme the Spotlight racing further back. Arumagim is actually at the back. Ideal Summer is positioned just in front of it, and there's about 10 lengths from first to last.

led with Harun Al Rashid on the outside. Orange County's racing three wide, about six, 7 lengths off the leader. Then came Gimme the Spotlight, racing further back as Ideal Summer. Rimmigam is 10, 11 lengths to go. Homeward Bound entering the last 700 meters. Winding Power led by two from After Hours in second. In third is No More Sky Pilot down the inside. Harun Al Rashid comes towards the outside of the track. Further back then to Orange County. They've got 500 meters left to go. After Hours picked up the lead with Winding Power. Sky Pilot, 2 lengths to go. Further back then came to No More, and then on the outside, Harun Al Rashid. But it's still Winding Power. 300 meters left to go. It's clear out here by 2 or 3 lengths from inside. Second After Hours, then Sky Pilot and No More, but they're not stopping Winding Power at this stage. Sky Pilot is going to run on now inside the closing stages, but it's all Winding Power. Winding Power will beat After Hours. Third will go to Sky Pilot, and then No More, Ideal Summer. Further back, Arumagam, Harun Al Rashid, Orange County, second last, and Gimme the Spotlight at the back. Winding Power did not stop today. Blaine Marks Jacobson for Fabian Habib. Trevelyn Pillay's colors, TKP Racing, along with Messrs. KM Jetty and Colin Naidu. And the victory here is for Winding Power. We'll keep going to win it, led it into the straight, and wins it by half a length. Second to After Hours. Very tight for third. In fact, that looks like No More has run third. That'll go to a photo. No More, possibly third, and then Sky Pilot back in fourth position. Well, inside the last 300 meters and Winding Power for champion apprentice rider Blaine Marks Jacobson just wasn't stopping today. After Hours gives it a good rattle down the inside. No More from Sky Pilot, and definitely No More from Harun Al Rashid. But the victory here is for Winding Power for Fabian Habib. Well done to the connections. This was bred at Nadison Park Stud. Son of Trippy has now won 3 races from only 13 starts. One more race to come. Nikki Munchie will be calling them home in the last.

There he is in shot, and the mount of Cam Hardy in the colours of Mrs. C. Britton, the grey with the grey and yellow striped sleeves and cap. Runners now are at the post. Starting point away to our left. They'll be racing in a straight line all the way back towards us here. 7-2 joint favourites Moulin Bouge and Rota Kira Bell, with American Bay at 4-1, Rock of England at sixes, with Tiva at 15-2, Canaria Queen at 11-1, and it's 14's bar.

Rock of England is the latest to head forward. Still a few out of line, Teva and American Bay. American Bay and Teva both heading into the stalls. And this is Muka. And we're just about ready. And they're off, jumping away over 5 furlongs in the Jordan Foy Memorial Handicap. Mondamej was a little slow in getting going, but out well. Rock of England in company with, in the early stages, Castan, and across to the far side, the grey Accrual, being followed over there by Teva and Comic Strip, with American Bay not too far off the pace in the purple and orange colours. That one racing just ahead of Canaria Queen and Rotakira Bell. And then Moulin Bouge, last year's winner, down the near side in the yellow jacket. True Promise is well back with Mondamej and Muka struggling to go the pace. They've got 2 furlongs left to go. And the grey Accrual is in front by around about a length and a half to Teva, Rock of England and American Bay. Moulin Bouge is trying hard to pick up down the near side of Castan as they're into the final 150 yards. It is Accrual in front, hanging tough from Teva, Rock of England and Moulin Bouge, and up to the line this will go to Accrual, a fine start for Ruth Carr. Tight in the end for second, Teva and Moulin Bouge, with close up in behind them the Paul Midgley pair, American Bay and Rock of England.

0: Sierra Sands in the dark blue and pink, walking forward to store number three is the first of them up. Trist, store number one, heads up. Spirit of Saxony will go to five, maroon and yellow. Trist is in, four to go. Spirit of Saxony in, three to go. Favorite line of Marley, white jacket, purple cap, stall four, goes straight in, two to go. His electrical orange cap to two. Hardest Hero will be the last one, stall number six, on his way. All in. Ready. They're off. They race over seven furlongs here. Trist, she's well away with Lion of Marley and Spirit of Saxony going extreme right. Hardest Hero, a little wider of the others early on. Sierra Sands and the orange cap of Electrical are the last couple of runners as they race down through the first couple of furlongs. Light blue jacket Trist, Billy Lochnan on the left leading, being immediately tracked by Spirit of Saxony, Charlie Bishop in maroon and yellow. Up into second place, Hardest Hero, Kieran Fallon, dark blue and pink jacket. Also dark blue and pink is Sierra Sands, Rab Havlim, then furthest from the grandstand, Electrical orange cap, Joe Levy, white jacket of best turned out winner and favourite, Lion of Marley, Jack Mitchell is with Electrical towards the rear of the field. Three furlong pole coming up, and Trist, she's got a length lead now. Hardest Hero running in second position, then Spirit of Saxony, Lion of Marley just given a shaken up there, back in fifth, sixth position maybe at the moment, in company with Sierra Sands. Electrical's gone to the far side running rail from the grandstand, but Trist is making the best of her way home here. She's too clear at the furlong pole. Spirit of Saxony is in second place. Here's Lion of Marley coming now, white jacket and purple cap. Trist in front, Lion of Marley, a big gap to close, won't do it. Trist, Billy Lochnan makes most to win, beat Lion of Marley, Spirit of Saxony, and behind those was Sierra Sands.
1: Over to Rishi.
2: He's recovered from his stint on the opening show and he's changed as well. I'm still in the same outfit. Resplendent once again, Phil. Two runners, as it's turned out, not the three, but both Two Tribes and Run Boy Run with good chances.
3: Yeah, I think so. We couldn't put anyone off either of them, really. Obviously, Two Tribes is the more fancied. Yeah, quick home shower change and...
2: incredible.
3: Unfortunately, had to put the lucky suit on. The jockeys wanted it, but I think it's a little bit too warm for it.
2: Oh,
3: but
2: so it is a lucky
3: suit.
2: It
3: is a lucky suit, yeah.
2: Right, OK. And which one do you think? I think you said this morning, you think maybe Two Tribes?
3: I think he's the preference on this ground, on this going, last year's winner. And I've backed them both each way, so let's see. And a little forecast, who knows?
2: Wow, that would be something. Best of luck.
3: Thank you very much. Cheers.
4: Yeah, and he managed to win the international last season before doubling up in this particular contest. The team seemed very strong on his opportunity this time round. Yet I have to say, like the other lad of theirs, each way.
1: The next one's very interesting. Get It won this race 2 years ago, last in it last year, and barely run since. Hasn't actually seen a race course for 314 days. He's an eight-year-old now. Would be a great training performance.
4: Completely Random has come a long way since starting off winning down on the all-weather. Put up a huge performance in the Wokingham when finishing second. Going to give him a pass on that last run over seven. Ryan likes him, supported as well.
1: Number 11, Garfield Shadow's got a good draw in 28. He hasn't run from November the 24th to July of this year. Been gelded in the process, second to Ponty on his return. That's not bad. He wouldn't be dismissed completely. Let's go to Ed.
5: As John McCurrick used to say, come racing. The variety here is fantastic.

0: Fantastic. Pick your board, different prices, left, right, and centre. Soldier Street is 15-2 there. 7-1 the field here. Soldier Street again, 15-2. But all sorts of prices down the bottom as well. Come and see G&T here, the ladies in charge. Look at the 27 runners in the Stewards' Cup with a great spread of money. Let's zip over here if we can. Sorry, lads. Good luck. Now, Jerry, you tip the winner of the Fox Hunters. Let's try and do the Fox Hunters Stewards' Cup double in two words or one. Who wins?
1: I'm with Tuco Salamanca. Each way to all my friends out there, my tea and a slice customers, just remember, numbers, not names. I'm here with number 12, Tuco Salamanca.
0: 12-1 chance.
1: Cheers. Thank you.
2: And as if by magic, here he is, Tuco Salamanca. He's been a tremendous success story for the team. DB McGonagall is on board, bidding to usurp Ryan at the top of the Jockeys Championship.
3: The next horse, Stratus 9, what a star he is. He's been so solid all year so far and has not had the best of luck. He's gone up 6 for the win at York last Saturday. Can he keep progressing? Not sure about the draw.
2: Anaf has been a wonderful performer for the team, hasn't he? And I thought that the close third behind Tuco Salamanca at Newcastle was a good effort. 5 furlongs too sharp last time behind Dubai Bling, major player.
3: 15 Invictus Gold, low draw. He's a big price. He was second to Sondad at Epsom. However, I think he's a bit better on softer conditions.
4: I'm just going to wander in and have a very quick chat with George Baker, if that's... I'm sorry to bother you all. George, we were just chatting to Phil Cunningham, the owner of Two Tribes, a former winner. You, of course, won the race 2 years ago with Get It. What are the chances today?
5: Listen, he's coming back from a bit of an injury, Rishi. He managed to fracture some ribs back in the autumn. It's been a bit of a long road back. Today will tell us. Look, it's such a racing cliche, but he literally owes us nothing. You know, after the Stewards' Cup 2 years ago, and then backing it up in the Wokingham last year with a completely extraordinary performance. I mean, what a horse he's been for me. I mean, literally a life-changing horse, and I absolutely adore him. Love him to run a big race today. He's just turned a bit of a corner in the last 2 weeks, but today will tell us plenty. And look, we're not going to force the issue with him. If he tells us it's time to come and have a happy time at home with us, so be it. But no, it'd be fabulous to see him run a big race, and we can make some plans going forward.
4: Best of luck.
5: Thank you, mate, so much.
4: Thanks,
2: good luck to George. Fandom in here. Managed to win. Interesting career. 3 times over in America early on in his career. Has won over here for the Hannon camp and put up a good performance behind Dubai Bling last time at Ascot.
3: 17 has been well supported here, and it's not hard to see why. Far Above Dream, 3 for 3 at Goodwood. He's got a good draw. 4th in the Wokingham. Very progressive profile. A lot to like.
2: Hammer the Hammer, he managed to get the hat-trick up last season, and as a result, he climbed up through the grades. Interesting that Toby Moore takes off a valuable 7.
0: Still not sure who's going to go off favourite here with just a couple of minutes to the off. As soon as they go, any of these boards, and these are the ring bookmakers. Back in the day, they didn't even have boards. I remember we used to send money down when I was working in this industry. These days, the boards and the big money still changes hand. And as soon as anyone goes 8-1, Two Tribes, it's taken. Back into 7-1, as you can see with Currigan. 7-1, Far Above Dream. Soldier's Tree at 8. Sondad now a 9-1 chance, clipped in from 10. And it's 10-1, Dark 30, 12-1 bar.
3: Jockey Tom Marquand could do with a change of luck. He rides Rear Line here for William Haggis. Only his 11th start, was 8th in the Wokingham last time, won at Carlisle before that, unexposed still.
2: Flash Harry's got to step up because he was a little bit disappointing in the Wokingham. He did manage to win over course and distance in a small handicap. He certainly looked fantastic in the prelims.
3: Dangerous to Ignore, a balding horse ridden by Sheen Murphy. Berkshire Whisper won 3 in a row last year, all on the all weather, then struggled in better races. Can he bounce back here?
2: Ferris hasn't had a brilliant time of it so far this year, but last season got 3 wins in 2025. He's due a change of luck. He's got course and distance form. He could be an each-way play.
3: What about King of Light? Because he won a 6-furlong race at Windsor 3 starts ago. Then his next 2 were over 5 furlongs, and he's now back to 6. Draw 7, don't love.
2: Dark 30 could be a pace angle from stall number 8, Chester, and a strong half a length second to Sondad over at the Curries. In form.
3: Now, our next one, Evening Saigon, has been backed from 18s down, I think, into about 12s. He was second here two starts ago, unlucky in the Wokingham, and it's only his ninth start.
2: Gold Star Hero has been going through the grades, 79, 83, 88, and he's got an extra £8. Seemed to slow him down a little bit last time. Needs to recover.
3: Safi Osborne hops aboard Toca Madeira for the O'Meara stable. He is a good draw and was fourth here on Tuesday, mostly 5 furlong horse, however.
0: It could change in the next minute or so, but the minute it looks like Two Tribes might go off favourite. Favourite number of these boards, Pickwick down there, 6, 11-2 here, Cyril Lynch, 6-1, each of two still. But Two Tribes favourite on plenty of other boards. If you're looking for one that's been backed at huge prices, Invictus Gold, 80s has gone down here, 66 has gone, pretty much 50-1. But there's such a spread of money. It's like the Grand National, 6 and 7-1 the field.
6: Ridiculously competitive, this just in front of us here, right here. That's a number just going then. That's 27 just there. That is a Gold Star Hero. Just a couple to keep an eye out here for. Flash, you can see on the far side there, Flash Harry. He can get very restless in the stalls. If you fancy Dark 30, he'll be going in late. And King of Light, horse 24, he'll be going in last. But all these horses can get a bit fractious. Jason Francis, completely random here, who's got the benefit of having Ryan Moore on board. But he can be funny in the stall sometimes. But it is absolutely glorious down here, and the horses are remarkably relaxed.
3: Right, Jason, you're hot on the chance of completely random. Make the case.
2: So, when he ran in the Wokingham, Francesca, he sort of rattled on through the field to put up a decent performance. I think that when Ryan rode him last time over 7 furlongs, it wasn't going to happen. Just look at him way over on your screen. He's the finisher in the yellow and blue, switches back inside, just runs out of time to get up on double rush. But the fact he backs up quickly doesn't worry me, because he didn't have a hard race.
3: And I like the fact that Ryan Moore is sticking with him. Back to the betting ring.
0: Shortening of the front of the market now. I thought Two Tribes was going to go off favourite on his own, but it's still joints on a number of boards. Some have got Two Tribes outright favourite. Kaluki Racing there, 11-2. Soldier's Tree at 13-2. Others have got Two Tribes at 6 still, but he's probably the strongest at the top of the market.
3: Right, Two Tribes is strong. Soldier's Tree right there, far above Dream. I like him too. Any clues at the start, Luke?
6: Yeah, the runners said the loading process is just about to start, actually, because the stalls are now back together and all the jockeys, as per normal, they're all hiding at the back so that they get that advantage. They're not in the stalls too early, but I can see them there. I can just hear Sam, the starter, just shouting, right, come on, let's get them going. Run, boy, run, just walking past me here. One of the first to go in is going to be Stratterson, who's here, just going in. This will be going into stall number 5. Nice big horse, but you can hear a lot of shouting and screaming here. The loading process now underway.
3: Yeah, and that's always integral in selecting the

0: traditionally high numbers.
1: Not traditionally, today.
0: Today? Well, high. You're always there, running up alongside the stand side, because looking at the track, if you're drawn low, you've actually got to go up a rise and then back down again, and so it's easier to do it from the higher numbers. And if you look at the winners recently, last year, 25, year before, 18, then 22, 28, 24, 24, 17, 18, like all the winners have come from higher draws in recent years.
1: But the one thing that was funny, I thought, that we had a few winners in the sprint division throughout the week have come from low numbers. Yet, when the draw was done from this, all of the people were starting to pick in the high numbers early on.
0: And remind me, odds, which horse is going first, odds or evens in the stores?
1: There's that many that have got to go in late. Nobody wants to go in.
0: But that's a factor as well. I think ideally you want to be drawn high odds because you're going to get loaded later.
1: Yep. Ed, come on. What down there has been backed? Something's got to be for the each way money.
2: Oh, Jason, there's such a spread of money. If there was one each way at the minute, a horse I think has got a big chance. Mitt Barr, who ran well in the Wokingham, the Fitchery Hay colours, 20 into 16. But, Jason, so many of these horses are being backed. Up the top, I can see Roy Christie, 6-1, each of three joint favourites. Soldier's Tree, Two Tribes, Far Above Dream. Any of those three could go off favourite still.
3: Two Tribes, then. Two Tribes then, as cool as a cucumber. He's gone in and slotted in very, very nicely. No worries about him into 13. Just a few of the others. I can see Mitt Bahi on the far side, just about to go forward for Jason Weaver. And the horse has been money for us as well. Tuco Salamanca going into 15 with Dylan Brown McGonagall on, and he just walks forward. There's still quite a few to go, though. There's still 8 or 9 horses to load.
0: Right, which gives you time to have a couple of other selections.
1: Okay, and I've just got a feeling that Run Boy Run is going to outrun his odds. I thought that was a really good effort over the minimum last time. He's the outsider of the two Spencer runners, but I'm not underestimating him, but I'm relying on Ryan to get the job done from stall 11.
0: Back to Ed.
2: I tell you what, these bookmakers here have had a tough time this week, but they're loving the Stewards' Cup today. Just had a word with a few of them, and they say they're all being backed. There's money for all these horses, lots of each-way fans.

0: Ferrer's just going forward and not too dark, 30 and King of Light then, the last two to load, the man with the call. Let's go up to Mark.
1: So we're down to the last couple to load. It will be Dark 30 going to stall number 8 and then King of Light and Marco Gianni into stall number 7 to complete the line. The others are standing very, very patiently. First one in was Berkshire Whisper. He's been in the stalls for a very, very long time. So the Coral Stewards Cup field are in the gate right across the entire width of the track. A long hold and they're off. Coming out of the break, last year's winner, Two Tribes, was knocked sideways. Westacre missed it very, very badly. And it is Gold Star Hero who's got the overall lead towards the far side of the course. Also racing fast is Dark 30 and also Stratus 9. Meanwhile, on the near side group, it is Get It who's giving a lead to Run By Run. A Run By Run who's racing in second position. And then in third, Toca Madeira. In the center of the course, Soldier's Tree is running a lonesome. And he's just ahead of Hammer the Hammer and also Flash Harry. Split still across the whole track and already at halfway. On the far side, Gold Star Hero has the lead over Dark 30 and Ferris, who is the grey. Stratus 9 just in behind them, and then Evening Saigon. They're then being followed by King of Light. After King of Light trying to stay on, but ridden now is Invictus Gold. Hammer the Hammer is in the centre. Flash Harry there with a judge. On the near side now, Toca Salamanca is staying on. Together now with Far Above Dream, and they're racing inside the final furlong. Evening Saigon on the far side and Stratus 9 are the first two. Complete Random is staying on the near side now. Mid-Bahi, it is Evening Saigon on the far side who's got the lead. Evening Saigon and Stratus 9, Mid-Bahi on the near side. Completely Random, followed by Toca Madeira. Just in behind them then came King of Light, and on their heels was Dark 30, who was always prominent. On the far side, James Doyle and Evening Saigon looks as though they had the head bob as they went over the line. It's going to be very close for second between far side Stratus 9, near side Mid-Bahi, then back in fourth Completely Random. On the near side, Toca Madeira was back in fifth. In sixth, Far Above Dream, and then Sondad, who was never nearer. King of Light on the far side, Flash Harry.

0: has been being capped off by a win in the stewards Saigon. And sure enough, Jason, the race developed on the far side.
1: Yeah, low numbers to the fore, wasn't it?
0: Watch Mitt Bahi closing on the stand.
1: He has run a stormer when you think he's picked up and absolutely rattled home, also in the blue colours as well.
2: They're off for the Yates dry wall handicap. Whiskey Pete, the flashy white-faced chestnut, jumped a little awkwardly from the stalls. He was up in the air, has to be kidded and coaxed along as they descend from their brief incline. And with no confirmed front runner in the field, they've gone steadily through the first furlong, and it is the favourite Super Hit who's gone on and races enthusiastically as well in the hands of Christian Howarth, and has just started to get loose on the lead here. The hard-pulling favourite Super Hit has gone five clear. Whiskey Pete has recovered to head the main body of the field, ahead of Mariner in a striped sleeve jacket, then the nose-banded Magic Runner ahead of Cosmos Raj, and Steps in Time is at the back of the field. But at the moment, with every hoofbeat, Super Hit is going further and further clear, and he's doing it at a decent tempo as well. 10 lengths ahead, heading towards the top of the straight and halfway. Over Whiskey Pete, Mariner back in third ahead of Magic Runner, Cosmos Raj in the dark green is last but one.

for the last race this afternoon. Southampton coming in hot is the next one to load. Coming in Artisan, Sunset Warrior walking up into line. Spirit of Gabs is

Michael Faraday, Rock My Boat on the inside. Further back, Sunset Warrior, Spirit of Gabs, and Rising Eagle to fight out the last 100. Spirit of Gabs with a narrow call. Rising Eagle is trying hard. It's a desperate struggle, but Spirit of Gabs is keeping rolling under Mayhew. Second, Rising Eagle. Then Rock My Boat, Michael Faraday.

Approaching the starter. White flag is up, and away they go for the bumper. The Electric Galway Irish EBF Mayor's Flat Race heading up the far side, disputing the early lead. Towards the inside is Tamara Jane. Also prominent is Fleur Dino. With them is Shadonna, and up on the outside is Whiz Biz as they make the turn at the top of the track and begin the descent. On the rail, Tamara Jane with Fleur Dino. Close up is Shadonna. Towards the inside, She Was The One. Wide of them is Whiz Biz as they run downhill. Not far off the leader's Fortunate Miss towards the inside, with alongside Techno DJ. Keen on the outside is Gunner Girl. Also in that group is Elena Lana. As they continue on, begin the climb to this, towards the straight. Tamara Jane and Finney Maguire stretching on. Has gone about six in front of Fleur Dino in second position. Shadonna is next, but towards the inside, She Was The One. Up on the outside is Whiz Biz, followed at this stage. Towards the inside, as they make the swing, is Fortunate Miss. But as they straighten up and head up in front of the stands, Tamara Jane bowling along out in front, leads by five or six. Fleur Dino second, followed in the red and blue colours by She Was The One. Alongside is Shadonna, and to the outside, red, white and black of Whiz Biz. Behind them is Techno DJ. Alongside Techno DJ in the black and yellow hoops, Gunner Girl. Towards the inside is Fortunate Miss, and they're followed towards the turn by Elena Lana. As they continue on, approaching the halfway stage, Sarah's Lawn in mid-division towards the outside, just ahead of Madame Duberlay. Towards the inner, nudged along is Bayswater Bloom, and they're followed around the turn by Glen Sonata towards the outside. Towards the inner is With My Little Eye. Towards the back of the field at this stage, as they begin the long run up the back straight, is The Boss's Daughter. Alongside The Boss's Daughter at the back, the red and yellow colours of Bluebell Breeze, and bringing up the rear is Nancy Wheeler as they head on, less than seven furlongs to race. Out in front, Tamara Jane. Being pulled up at the back of the field is Glen Sonata. Also having dropped out of contention and being pulled up is Techno DJ as they continue on with less than six furlongs to race. Tamara Jane clear by six. Fleur Dino is in second position, a further break of a few lengths to Shadonna. Towards the inside, She Was The One remains close up. Whiz Biz is towards the outside, and they're followed at this stage by Gunner Girl with Bayswater Bloom on the inside. With them is Fortunate Miss as they turn, nearing the half-mile pole and beginning the downhill run. Tamara Jane by four lengths now, Fleur Dino second. On the inside, She Was The One with alongside Shadonna. Wide of them is Whiz Biz in fifth position. Fortunate Miss chases them towards the inside. Gunner Girl creeping into contention towards the outside. In white and blue is Sarah's Lawn. Behind them is Bayswater Bloom, and trying to stay on from the back of the field, Bluebell Breeze. Running uphill, but less than two and a half furlongs to race. Tamara Jane still out in front.

Less than a furlong and a half to race. Tamara Jane, Fleur Dino. Widest of all is Sarah's Lawn, and their chase by She Was the One inside the final furlong, and Fleur Dino has taken over. Sarah's Lawn stays on the stand side into second. Long time leader Tamara Jane. Sarah's Lawn on the stand side getting up with less than 100 yards to race. Sarah's Lawn and Declan Greedy will bleep Fleur Dino. She Was the One third, and in fourth to what the long time leader, Tamara Jane.

out to five from 7 to 2, lined up to walk forward to store number 3. And that's us halfway through loading. Al Makarem in the green going to store number 2. White Bridle of First Officer going forward to store number 6. Leaves 2 to go. Our Cube, dark blue and pink, the old gold and blue of Way of Life. 1 to go, Way of Life. Well backed, last one in. That's it, all in. Handlers clear. They're off. Mile and a half the trip here for this Racing Welfare handicap. They came out in a fairly decent line as they begin their journey way over on the far side of the course. The gold jacket of Way of Life against the running rail, the favourite and best turned out winner, Divine Knight in black and yellow. Blue jacket, white and red sleeves of Greek Order is with those. Al Makarem in green colours is against the running rail just ahead of First Officer, the blue jacket with the white sleeves. Further behind these six-pack in the checks right in the center, the last two.

will make the turn with a neck advantage. Greek order, Pierre-Louis Germain, three parts of a length further back, and runs in third place. A free-going Al Makara, Maurice Kleiderbach in dark green is next, and then Billy Knocknan in the Czechs, red, white and blue on six back. Charlie Bishop on Haku is extreme right, widest on the course, red and white colours. Alex Egan has last year's fifth in the race, first officer glued to the running rail, blue and red jacket and white sleeves. And Jack Mitchell on Arku, dark blue and pink colours, passes the halfway stage in narrowly last position. It continues to be Way of Life and against the running rail, Divine Knight, the leading pair. Al Makarim is between them in green colours, and then Greek Order towards the right. Six-pack moving out a little deeper on the course, still hugging the running rail is first officer. Haku, red and white colours, widest from the running rail. And then Arkub is behind this. But they've done a mile, they have less than a half mile to go. Way of Life, old gold and blue colours. Olivia Tubb continues to hold the advantage. Divine Knight in the black and yellow is nearest pursuer still. Big price for Haku on the right, red and white colours galloping into it. The Czechs have six-pack looking for a way through. Al Makarim's begun to weaken. Arkub in a pink cap, dark jacket is there as well. Heading down towards the last furlong, six-pack now. Has muscled his way through to take it up. Arkub in second position. Behind these is Divine Knight against the running rail in third. They head up the hill and Arkub in dark blue and pink colours with Jack Mitchell has a length advantage here. Coming from the back, first officer's flying at Arkub. Arkub wins. Tight second, six-pack, Haku and first officer.

0: But we roll on. There's plenty more festivals to look forward to this flat season, because in a couple of weeks' time, that's where we're heading for four more magical days. I mean, this has been good, but the York Ebor Festival on the track could be off the scale when you think, in the Judmon International, potential of Ombudsman versus Constitution River. That is very exciting indeed. It starts on Wednesday the 19th of August. I'm sure you'll be with us every day on ITV. One more race to come here. Have you enjoyed the week, Mark?
1: I have indeed. I think it's been a tremendous week. Adam Waterworth, a tremendous administrator in racing. I think he just got it in a nutshell about how great it's been here. But also, I loved his line at the end there where he said, now the baton passes over to William Darby at York, because the momentum has to continue from festival to festivals. Then we can move on, of course, to the 250th St. Ledger at Doncaster a little bit later on in the autumn. But we've still got the matter of one more live race to come. I'm afraid completely random ran a good race for our one remaining person in the ITV7, but not quite good enough, so the ITV7 not won today. Three-year-old handicappers here in the Phase 8 handicap, 13 of them over 7 furlongs. Number one is Wild Desert, William Buick. Number two is Akpan and Ray Dawson. Number three, We're Gooses and Asheen Murphy. Number four, Utmost Good Faith, the winner at Epsom last time out, Jason Hart. Five is Ghost Mode and Rob Hornby. Six, a recent winner at Doncaster, Egoli and David Egan. Number seven is Wathnan's runner here, Naval Light and Jack Nichols, bidding for a hat-trick, that horse. Number eight is Iron Will, a grey, with Marco Gianni. Nine, Proud Nation, Warren Fentiman. Number 10, Startled, Harry Vigers. Number 11, Marengo Storm, another of the greys in the field, Luke Morris. 12, Start Me Up and Safi Osborne. And number 13, A-Up Duck, who was the winner last time at Doncaster, the mount today of Nicola Curry. And the market here, well, it's dominated by We're Gooses. Very, very strong. Asheen Murphy.

0: Riding for Hugo Palmer, a win already this season at Newmarket, 15-8 favourite and clear favourite, and continuing to be well supported. Some opposition from Ghost Mode, 11-2. Sixes in from Sevens Naval Light, 9-1 Iron Will, 10-1 Marengo Storm, and 11-1 Barbos.
1: Well, our final live race of the week, the Phase 8 Handicap, and we'll start with number 7. This is Naval Light for the Cardburg team. Jack Nichols on board, this son of Havana Gray, is an improving sort who won his last two starts over 6 furlongs and then 7 furlongs last time out at Catterick. Was second here in a maiden over 6 furlongs last year. Looks in really good shape. Nice striding out well. Drop back, and this is number 10. This is Startled for the Richard Hughes team. Talented apprentice Harry Vigers will be on board, this son of Bated Breath. He's nice, taking it all in his stride, got that cross noseband and a ring bit, so he's not the simplest. Consistent improving type, he was second over course and distance.

Storm in behind, for another for the Hughes team. He's wearing cheek pieces for the first Anna Gray. He won a three-runner race last time out on his first start over seven furlongs. He's only got four runs to his name and two wins. Just a little bit on his toes with those cheek pieces for the first time. A Up Duck is in behind for Mick Appleby, son of Earthlight. He won last time out at Doncaster.

0: at Newmarket. So hopefully that partnership will be successful today.
1: Ian Jones has got Weir Goose as an upcoming race. Now, if he hadn't run last time out, Ian, this horse would have a lot more support than he's already got today. What happened at Ascot?
2: We're not too sure, Ishii. We just think maybe the mile was a bit stiff for him, so bringing him back to 7 furlongs today, I think, is the right thing to do. And I think really we're looking for an improved performance, so fingers crossed he can put it behind him and we win today.
1: Okay, well, your jockey just came in a few moments ago. Your trainers just arrived. Now, have they already spoken to you about your horse's chances, or do I need to wander over and start?
2: No, well, listen, we're confident, but I think for myself, it's just you're a little bit worried after last time, but yeah. The yard are very confident, so I'm going with the yard.
1: With the previous run at Newmarket, he did bolt up.
2: Yeah, listen, very good horse this, and be much better as a 4-year-old next year as well, which is...

0: Him? What happened? They didn't want you to start.
1: Just pinned me off. I was quite enjoying myself, actually. But
0: have you got a tip for us here to help us on our last race?
1: I quite like the strange-looking ghost mode, if I'm honest. Very strange markings on the horse. But, he's not short on ability. He ran well at Newmarket last time. He won at Southall. He's a little bit higher in the weights, but I thought the interesting thing here is we're Goose, it's the lightly pace setter, and nothing else. There's a couple that go handy, but nothing else that would probably make the running, I don't think.
0: Are we surprised to see Oisin Murphy on We're Gooses for Hugo Palmer instead of Ghost Mode for Andrew Balding?
1: I don't know, are you surprised?
0: I think I am a bit surprised. I would have thought Balding would normally be preference mode.
2: I think 8.11's light enough at the moment as well, isn't it? Or maybe they're just thinking about the championship and feeling that he's got the better opportunity.
0: Okay, who do you like?
2: Well, two are prices, and they are two pretty big prices. Egoli, I thought he was going to be a pattern race performer last season, and things haven't quite panned out for him, but he ran really well. The win at Doncaster, he beat a fair stick in Yorkshire. That he's not a bad horse. And Akpan has been very highly tried. I just feel coming back down in company and Rob Hornby off Ghost Mode, back down in company and drop it, going up in trip is going to suit him. You know, he's got a bit of quality about him.
0: And gelded since we last saw him. That can also bring about a good bit of improvement. Plenty of pace here?
1: No, I don't think so. Well, I said Weird Gooses does make the running normally.
0: Oh, yeah, you said not many others.
1: I mean, I don't know that there's, you know, Wild Desert and Utmost Good Faith do race handily. And the other thing about Utmost Good Faith, it's got the blinkers on for the first time. So there's no point messing around when you've got something on like that. You know, you want to make their mind up for it.
0: What about that race in Newmarket, Jason? We had Iron Will and Proud Nation pretty much crossing the line together. Is that good form for this?
2: Yeah, it's not bad. And the thing is, the assessor felt that he had them pretty much where he wanted them because the two of them flashed by together. One's gone up a couple of pounds, the other one a pound, you know. So he hasn't really given them a hard time. He feels that he's got them fairly well weighted at the moment. Remember Startled? Startled was winning, or when he managed to win at York, the second of his victories this year, he looked really good, didn't he?
0: He did. It was under Safi, wasn't it? When he had to pretty much come around the whole field. And then he seemed to be a bit below par at Chester last time out, but that was on Good to Soft, and I'm not sure that track would really suit a horse like that. So I quite like the chances of Startled, who is not even on the betting there.
1: I was watching Richard Hughes giving young Harry Vigas, which must be helped because Richard rode obviously Goodwood so well, and he was giving him really intense instructions of what to do, which can only be of a help.
0: And we've seen jockeyship come more to the fore in the last couple of days without the cutaway, haven't we? And horses on the lead being able to dictate and win, and obviously as a result a good few hard luck chances, but makes it all the more interesting, I suppose, from a jockeyship point of view. And like you say, Richard Hughes was so good around here himself as a jockey and now looks to train the winner here with Startled. Was there another one at a bigger price, Jason, that you liked?
2: Look, as I said, Akpan and Egoli are two really big prices. I suppose right at the top of the weights, interesting, Wild Desert, who's in there about 10-11 to 1, actually having his first try in a handicap today. So, you know, it's been a while before he's come back down. It's certainly no easy ask from 105.
0: Yeah, he's only had one start this year, hasn't he, when he was 6th in the Henry Cecil listed race at Newmarket. I don't know, I think I need to see a bit more from him. Decent at 2, but at 3 hasn't quite shown his full potential. 2, there is Akpan going forward. Like we said, gelded since he was last seen. We're Gooses, the favourite here. Oisin Murphy stays on. Hugo Palmer trains him. Ghost Mode, support for him. Like Luke said, he's got that funny, it's kind of a chestnut with almost patchy white on him, isn't he? Almost looks like a cloud has passed over him.
1: We ought to mention Retrospectus on the opening show, Start Me Up. I know Richard Spence had no luck in the Stewards' Cup, but they gave this horse a very big word that they think the horse would go very well.
0: Who was it of his that nearly fell with the Stewards'
1: Cup? Literally coming out of the stalls, he did so well to stand up. He literally tripped for it. He's down on his nose.
0: Our fifth and final race today, and the very last one of what has been a brilliant week. Let's go to Mark.
3: Last one, Egoli moves in. They're in the gate, and they're off. racing over 7 furlongs. Weir Goose is not that fast away, and Ashim Murphy is riding him along to try and take a prominent role. Most Good Faith is the one who's got off very fast and has already gone clear and crossed now towards the inside rail with Jason Hart. So it is Utmost Good Faith who leads the way. Around the outside, AI.

0: Duck has taken the second. Ghost Mode is now in third. Then on the inside rail is Marengo Storm, who is in fourth. And that one's outside Proud Nation in the vivid yellow. One or two of them blowing the turn there. Iron Will went very wide. And at the back of the field, Startled, also not handling the turn that well. Last but two, Naval Light being ridden along by Jack Nichols, not going at the gallop in the early stages. So they make the run now into the home straight through halfway. Utmost Good Faith has got the lead over Ghost Mode, travelling powerfully in second. Marengo Storm has now gone into third. A Up Duck and then Akpan, the light blue, towards the inside. Ridden towards the outside is Proud Nation. Then the green of Weir Goose is trying to pick up. Wild Desert now making ground down the wide outside with Start Me Up trying to look for some clear sailing as it all now changes. Egoli, one of those who's staying on towards the inside. The leader now is Ghost Mode with a furlong to go. Ghost Mode just wandering under pressure, went into the path of Marengo Storm, where Goose is down the outside with Iron Will. Egoli is on the inside, picking up from a long way back. It's Start Me Up, but it is Ghost Mode who's got the lead. Ghost Mode to win. Ghost Mode wins. It's very close for second and a lot of horses involved. Egoli, Iron Will, Marengo Storm, Startled, all involved, and there's also a bit of late gain from Naval Light. But Ghost Mode wins. Iron Will will get second. Weir Gooses in the end, I think, will just about get third. Let's see now as we see them go over the line. Ghost Mode was wandering under pressure. In fact, he's meandered right across the stand side. But in the end, he's won quite comprehensively with a little bit in hand. He wins by a length and a half. Iron Will second. Weir Gooses will be third. Egoli far side fourth. Marengo Storm the grey fifth. And then Start Me Up, who came from a long way back in sixth, followed in seventh by Naval Light. So it is Ghost Mode, a winner on the all-weather at Southwell, who's now won here on the turf at the glorious meeting. And he returns at 9-2.
1: Been campaigning to have Luke Harvey on the podium all week. We save it for the 25th live Goodwood race. Banged in a winner. But it's going to be a Stewards, I imagine, Luke, because look where you are now with Ghost Mode and look where you finish. We'll be struggling for time because we're off air in, what, 10 minutes or so. So you might be racing TV or digital channels to find out what happens. Are you in trouble, do you think, or not?
2: Well, no, I think he'll keep it. He's got there probably sooner than he wanted to. He travelled so well into the race. But he's obviously drifting this way. Rob's got his stick in the correct hand. But no, I think
1: he'll
2: be fine.
3: He's won really quite well. The worry, Luke, is that who was it who had to take back? There was one of those riders over there that took back momentarily, and maybe it's affected the result.
2: It was Marengo Storm, wasn't it, on the outside?
1: And it's a sheen as well.
4: The green colour's exactly a sheen on Weir Gooses. And it's funny, isn't it? Because whilst there might not appear to be contact or any like real clear hampering of the other horses, it's when you're drifting across and intimidating and horses are coming with a fast late run that they really have to snatch up and then can't do what they would have done.
5: That's it, they're all in, ready, they're off, breaking out over 7 furlongs this time, and away to the left harder, one of the first to break the line brings them through the first furlong ahead of Gold Work in the black and pink, and then favourite First Time in a sheepskin noseband racing just third, alongside Suspicious Minds with a pink cap, who in turn is Slipstream by Vidmir and Colour Change Shadow Run White Jacket. Racing in touch, only 4 lengths would cover the field as they head towards the end of the third furlong. Fairly brisk pace, and once again down the middle of the course they come, led by Hard at a Gold Work and First Time on the left. Suspicious Minds at halfway, racing on the right-hand side, and Vidmir and Shadow Run remain the final duo. Approaching the last 3 furlongs now, and what has been a fairly briskly run race. They've nudged 40 miles an hour through most of the race so far. As Gold Work in the black comes through to harder. First Time on the left is now being asked for his effort. Suspicious Minds is in the clear and beginning to close. Furlong and a half to go, they're fanning out. Shadow running a white jacket, trying to thread through from the rear. Now moving on towards the last furlong, and it's Suspicious Minds moving on from harder and First Time, and are still running on Shadow Run. Suspicious Minds in front, a winner last time. Here we go again. Suspicious Minds clearing away to beat Shadow Run harder, and Vidmir in fourth could never really get involved.

So the runners are at the post. Looks like they're going to load Ludo's Landing in backwards through the front of the starting stalls. Not something that they've always been able to do, but in recent years, say in the last decade, the rules have changed to the point where pretty much any way you can get the horse loaded up has become a viable option, which is good, as it's certainly lent itself to more participants that possibly wouldn't have been. And Ludo's Landing has gone in without any fuss at all. Northern Brave slots in. And with the Devil's Dagger on the back here, that Don Cantor and La Peregrina, who is the 4-7 favourite, has been well backed and will be the last in. Thank you, Niall. They're lined up and off. Jumping away over a mile and a half this time in the Vision PVC Carlton Miniature Thirsk Handicap. And early pace, La Peregrina in the pink and green jacket, Ludo's Landing towards the inside. And then out a bit wider, that Don Cantor with Northern Brave tucking in as they head on down past the stands for the first time. And George Downing on La Peregrina, he's quite happy to just sit passively behind Ludo's Landing, who takes them down past the winning post with a one-length advantage. Ludo's Landing under Silvestre de Sousa. The six-year-old Ludo's Landing, all of his rivals 3 years younger, being led by La Peregrina. And then towards the inside, Northern Brave. And that Don Cantor, the back marker of the four, as they now race into the back straight. Just four lengths covering them. As at a gentle pace, it is Ludo's Landing. He's giving weight to his younger rivals here. Shows out in the lead. He's got some winning course form. The only horse in the race who has. From La Peregrina on the outside. La Peregrina, who is looking for a change of luck, given what's happened to him in recent weeks. Narrowly touched off last time, and having passed the post at first at Goodwood the time before, actually got demoted on that occasion due to interference that he caused. And then along the inside at Northern Brave, the horse in the sheepskin noseband seeking a second career success, and that Don Cantor is the back marker, the only horse in this race who prior to today hasn't managed to win a race. This is just his sixth outing though, and he has the informed Jack Callan on board, Jack who's enjoying a fine week. They turn left-handed out of the back straight. It is Ludo's Landing galloping on for the final half a mile, with Silvestre now just looking to increase the tempo, but covering the move on the outside is La Peregrina, and right up in behind them are both Northern Brave and that Don Cantor. Who do you like to be on at this point? They head down to the final three. They've all got a chance. Ludo's Landing now being driven along to the inside of La Peregrina, who's come through to possibly just strike the front, but leaning in somewhat with off after La Peregrina, Northern Brave, and that Don Cantor. They head down inside the final two. All four jockeys working hard now. La Peregrina in front, edges over to the rails. No more from Ludo's Landing. Down the outside, Northern Brave in the noseband, and wider still, that Don Cantor. They've got about a length or so to find on La Peregrina, who's digging deep and finding plenty in the closing stages, and today will be the day, there's no doubt about it, for La Peregrina. La Peregrina wins tight for second. Northern Brave and that Don Cantor went by together, and they cleared away from Ludo's Landing.

next up is Thomas Chippendale. White flag now raised as Roy Bean goes forward. Roy Bean is in, just waiting for the favourite, Victory Speech, into the inside stall. All set, off and racing in the Whirisky Refrigeration Irish EBF two-year-old maiden over just more than a mile. Victory Speech, the early leader, followed in the early stages by, on the outside, Zarek Pasha, Thomas Chippendale to the inner, and the yellow and white colours, Roy Bean. The back marker of the quartet as they head on, having covered a furlong and a half. Going along in front, Victory Speech and Wayne Lorden from Zarek Patch up on the outside, Joey Sheridan. Two shades of green, the inside, Thomas Chippendale and Jack Cleary. And at the back, Roy Bean under Adam Caffrey as they continue. Up the far side, they have less than six furlongs to race at this stage. Victory Speech by just about a length. Zarek Pasha, Thomas Chippendale tucked away on the inside, Roy Bean at the back as they're about to make the turn at the top of the hill, less than five furlongs to race. Victory Speech, tracked by market rival Zarek Pasha. Thomas Chippendale on the inside, and a bit closer to the outer is Roy Bean as they pass the half-mile pole and run downhill into the dip. Victory Speech from Zarek Pasha. Thomas Chippendale is close up on the inside in third, nudged along, and at the back of the field, Roy Bean, as they pass the three and approach the straight, beginning the climb, it'll bring them to the finish. Victory Speech, Zarek Pasha the outside, and they're chased a length and a half back by Thomas Chippendale. Roy Bean trying to make headway on the outside, but as they head around the turn for home, Victory Speech pushed on by Wayne Lorden, goes a couple of lengths in front. Zarek Pasha driven in second, Thomas Chippendale over on the inside, and at the back is Roy Bean, past the furlong pole, and Victory Speech out in front, chased by Zarek Pasha second, Thomas Chippendale and Roy Bean. With 100 yards to race, it's Victory Speech and Wayne Lorden holding off Zarek Pasha by three parts of a length. Thomas Chippendale third, last of the four, Roy Bean.

going to be ridden here by informed jockey Burke Bulbul, who was a winner on the dirt last time. Should go well. This is a good contest for the grade. One or two really interesting contenders in this field. And it'll be interesting to see how this race stacks up against some of the other contests a little bit.

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Ruzgar Izzy edging forward now. Takes a bit of time. And just about ready to go. Over 1,200 meters. They're set. All clear will soon be given.

0: in the field with Ulu Chihan, and at the back of the field, Izzy's on the turn for home here, has a one-length advantage over Mercutu, who's going to try and sneak through against the rail. Back in third place then, Latif Sultan with Aman Kazim against the inside in fourth. Fifth place then for Ilda Sultan, who tries to rally towards the centre with the white cap. Up front though, Ruzgar Izzy continues on her merry way, with towards the inside, Mercutu trying to find second gear. Third place then, Aman Kazim with Latif Sultan down the centre. Ulu Chihan running on from the back of the field. 200 metres left to run. Mercutu is gradually wearing down Ruzgar Izzy. Towards the outside, Aman Kazim is beginning to thrust at the leaders. Mercutu needs the line, is going to get it. Mercutu beats Ruzgar Izzy in second place in a photo with Aman Kazim. Fourth place, Latif Sultan. And in fifth, Ulu Chihan. Good battle up the straight between the two of them there. Not much between them at the line. And Mercutu has beaten Ruzgar Izzy to success. They were clear then. Tight for third between Aman Kazim and Ulu Chihan, who was running on really strongly.
1: Valkyrie Storm, first one in. Blindfold comes out for Hollywell Stream.

Here's Holloway's stream coming forward. Two to go. Here's the favourite, Food for Thought, store number three. And Thaluna will be the last one. She's store number four. And that's it, all in. And ready. They're off. Mile and a quarter for three-year-old fillies here. Leaving the stalls, the black jacket of Thaluna's dropped in at the back of the field. Meanwhile, the favourite, Food for Thought, gets on with it smartly. She's already gone on by about three lengths. Purple jacket of Valkyrie Storm runs in second. She's one off the running bell up the inside of her, the yellow sleeves of Hollywell Stream, and Thaluna at the rear of the field, although she is a little keen. They make the turn and head inside the last mile. It's more than a two-length lead for Reese Clutterbuck on favourite Food for Thought showing in front. Valkyrie Storm, Charlie Bishop in purple and green, furthest from the running well, showing in second. Hollywell Stream won the best turned out award. Yellow sleeves, a green jacket, a white cap for Billy Lochnan. Very narrowly ahead of Kieran Fallon on Thaluna in the black and red colours, who is still the back marker of the quartet in this National Stud Fillies Handicap. So same order as they make their way down inside the last three quarters of a mile. Food for Thought continues to have the advantage, more than a length ahead. Valkyrie Storm running in second place on the right. Then the white cap and yellow sleeves of Hollywell Stream, who tracks the leader against the running rail. And Thaluna is only about a half length between her. They group up a little bit now as they come below the four furlong marker. And it continues to be Food for Thought. Moves along still comfortably in front. Valkyrie Storm flat out at the moment in second. Hollywell Stream is about to go past her. And Thaluna continues to be the back marker of the four runners. They can see the two furlong pole, and it's Food for Thought leading. Hollywell Stream in second, but ridden along to try and challenge. Then Thaluna the black jacket, Valkyrie Storm on the extreme right, heading down towards the last furlong. The challenge launched by Hollywell Stream to Food for Thought, who still has the lead as they come inside the last furlong. Hollywell Stream with a white cap joins Food for Thought with a black cap, and now it's Hollywell Stream and Billy Lochnan who surge through to win. Food for Thought was second, Thaluna third, Valkyrie Storm fourth.

0: Ryan.
1: Yeah, he's a funny horse to look at physically, Lydia. He's got a really deep girth. He almost looks like he's not fit, but he is, obviously. And he's a funny shape. I think he's relatively immature, but he's got that thick set girth. He ran well on debut 14 days ago when beaten three lengths at the Curragh and a maiden, and he got outpaced when the race developed and wasn't given an overly hard time.
0: Okay, let's go round to horse number six from father to son, trainer wise. Joseph O'Brien runs Lead Light here.
1: Yeah, really good starting effort 44 days ago and will be way better for that run. He got a little bit lost over the 7 furlongs at the at Leopardstown, stayed on. I think he'll be much sharper for the experience. It's just whether the track, if he would need to really, really sharpen up mentally.
0: Okay, let's drop down to number 13, who's just there over the shoulder. That's Speyside. This is a newcomer for Hugo Palmer.
1: Yep. Big sort of frame of a horse, well-bred, from the family of Miss Latin, and is a half-brother lion of Alba. And the dam is closely related to Wolf of Bullock, so really nice pedigree, and I think it looks like a proper three-year-old type. Mm. Do you agree?
0: Yeah, I think he's got some going to do, hasn't he? He's got to fill out. Number nine is over there, and that is Rafe's Demand, having his fourth start, the most experienced of the field.
1: Beautifully turned out by the Richard Hannon team, and his official rated at 80. Improved again at Newbury when racing quite keenly. I would have thought the tempo here will suit and may run a bit better than the market suggests.
0: Okay, let's move right and pick up horse number 10, Regency Royal, who's the second of those horses over there, having his second start for Andrew Balding.
1: Has a red hood on, again, is a big frame of a horse. Looks pretty relaxed. You can just see he was chewing the bit a little bit. I thought ran really well on debut 22 days ago at Chester. I'm in a novice there. When missing the break and was poorly placed, will improve.
0: Two back to number 8, market leader for Carl Burke.
1: Yeah, good first start 90 days ago. Was a €450,000 yearling. Stayed on the Hands and Hills ride at Windsor, and a step up a follow is going to suit.
0: Then we've got number 11, and that is Rupert the Brave, who's a newcomer.
1: A £70,000 yearling. The dam was unraced as a half brother to Rush Queen, who was a 5 and 6 furlong winner. And is immaculately turned out.
0: Mm.
1: Looks like may tie up a fraction for the run, but knows it looks up for it, not sleepwalking on the paddock. I like him.
0: No, maybe a little sharper mentally, I think, for the run. Number 4, the second of these horses here, is Don't Worry About Me for Charles Hills.
1: Yeah, big, long individual walking around. He has a chifney on for the paddock, but he's quite slack. I like him though, he's a big frame of a horse and will tighten up with racing.
2: Yeah, thanks to Lydia and George there in the parading. That is the favourite speaker's corner on the way down to the start. 6-4, well backed from 9-4 for this maiden for Colton Geldings over 7 furlongs. Market leader 7-2. Lead Light 9-2. Charted Course 9-1. Drifting a Touch. Rafe's Demand is 12s, also a drifter, as is Regency Royal out to 12s. 22-1 and bigger. For the remainder of 13, who goes to post for this one? It's Aidan O'Brien and Ryan Moore, top of the market, with Speaker's Corner as we head back to Nick and the team.
3: Yes, as impressed as George Baker with Speaker's Corner as a physical specimen. Just to keep you up to speed with trainer, jockey, owner standings.
2: Yeah, just a few sound issues there with Nick's mic at Goodwood. Hopefully we'll get them remedied fairly shortly as we see some of the other horses going down to the start very serenely for this contest. In the near foreground, that is Don't Worry About Me, Jason Watson for Charlie Hills, one of the outsiders, 66-1, making his racecourse debut. Walking on the Moon has had a start, number 14. And of course, Safi Osborne and Richard Spencer are enjoying such a fine campaign so far. Various big races have gone their way. And Walking on the Moon has had the one start, 6th on debut last time out. Right, let's see if we can get to Nick once again.
4: Yeah, apologies, just a little

0: rookies. Ryan Moore is on 5 wins. He could yet get overtaken theoretically by James Doyle, who's had 4. Dylan Bramble-Monaghan only has 1 ride left, but Ryan would still win on a count back there. We have, trainers wise, Aidan O'Brien on 3, Carl Burke on 3, William Haggis on 3, Joseph O'Brien on 3 at the moment. Carl Burke could easily go past Aidan and Joseph and William Haggis here. Aidan would win on Countback if they all end up on 3, I think. I think that just about keeps you up to speed with what's going on as regards trainers and jockeys. But there's a bit to play for in these last couple of races. Right, into this then. I think we were all impressed with Speaker's Corner as a physical. George, you particularly.
1: Well, he's a funny shape, Nick. He's a good-looking horse, son of Wootton Bassett. He's got a very deep girth, and I thought he ran with a great deal of credit 14 days ago, Nick, when beaten 3 lengths, and he got outpaced when the race developed at the Curragh, and he sort of wasn't given an overly hard time then. It was just hands and heels stuff. He'll take a big step forward for that run, and it's a statement of intent to bring him over here, so I think he's, you can understand why he's favourite in this race. But there's a good bit of form on show. I thought charred course represents a value in the race. He was the wrong side in the Windsor Castle, and this is way easier pickings today, and I just thought he was a horse who could improve again from what we've seen stepping up to 7 furlongs.
0: Carl Burke, as I said, could go into the lead in the trainers title this week. Market leader was one of the more speedy Wathnan breezers, and so I would imagine he was fully expected to win on his debut. What sort of promise do you think he showed?
2: Promise, just only promise. Cost €450,000 as that breeze up purchase. Was sent off 4-5 to make that winning debut at Windsor over 6 furlongs. Was only 3rd that day. I thought it was significant the fact that James Doyle keeps the faith though over the other option that he had with Chartered Course, who gets Jamie Spencer on board for the first time.
0: Okay, Jamie Spencer on for Richard and Peter Fahey. Chucked straight into Royal Ascot after that promising debut. There he is in the second Wathnan Silks. A little bit of money at odds here for Rafe's Demand for Richard Hannon, who's had a couple of winners this week. Speaker's Corner remains the market leader for this British Stallion Studs EBF Maiden. Final thought, George?
1: Just give another mention to Lead Light. I think the track, when running at Leopardstown last time, he stayed on really well late on. It's just whether he's sharp enough to do himself just from stall 12. But I like Chartered Course. I think he's a horse who's on an upward curve.
0: Chartered Course is 9-1 as well. Good price about Chartered Course. Winner of our previous race, Andrew Balding, saddles Regency Royal, colt by Calix, who shaped with some promise on his debut.
2: Yeah, I like that race. Andrew Balding also won this in 2021 and 2022. I thought he'd benefit from the step up a trip to 7 furlongs.
0: Same colours as our previous winner as well. Here's Simon.
3: And they're off for this British Stallion Studs EBF Maiden Stakes. Favourite Speaker's Corner on the extreme right, the outside. Got to get across. Ryan Moore is glancing across. Also glancing across is Regency Royals rider Callum Hutchinson, trying to get towards the inside. Towards the inside is Chartered Course with Rafe's Demand in the pink cap. Not far away, Market Leader in a red cap. Then Walking on the Moon round the inside there, followed by Speyside. Out wide there, Maggi Melchior, followed on the inner by Don't Worry About Me. Further back then is Rupert the Brave, Lead Light out wide. How's That and Bundaberg is at the tail of the field. Chartered Course has come through to lead the way to Regency Royal. Rafe's Demand on the rail in third. A Speaker's Corner has found a good position there under Ryan Moore and every chance from there, just being nudged into the bridle. Followed back in the field by Walking on the Moon on the inside, just behind Rafe's Demand, who travels well. Market Leader has a chance as well with a bit of luck in running out wide, Maggi Melchior. Speaker's Corner coming under pressure, and it's Chartered Course and the smooth travelling Rafe's Demand that's come through. Rafe's Demand and Pat Dobbs challenging Chartered Course, followed in third by Speyside. How's That's running on their Market Leader, but Rafe's Demand caught the eye in running here. Lead Light finishing well from the back. Rafe's Demand from Chartered Course racing up towards the line. Rafe's Demand has just got to finish it off and does so. From Chartered Course, Speyside third, tight four between How's That on the far side and Market Leader on the near side.
0: Rafe's Demand has won the British Stallion Studs EBF Maiden Stakes and has

0: Won decisively, travelling smoothly, picking it up with about a furlong to run and getting the better of Charted Course in second. Good run from Speyside on debut, David Probert for Hugo Palmer. Richard Hannon, a third winner of the week. Rafe's Demand, the winner, 12-1. And Richard Hannon has quite a bit to look forward to because they're all young horses moving forward. And this one's done well.
1: Yeah, experience has told here. Rafe's Demand was the most experienced with three runs coming into this and has beaten Charted Course, who had two runs coming into this. I just thought both of them showed their professionalism throughout the race.
0: Yeah, you just wondered for half a stride whether Jamie Spencer had enough up his sleeve to give Charted Course another crack at Rafe's Demand, George, but not to be.
2: No, Pat Dobbs got into a lovely rhythm tracking the second on Charted Course, and when he pulled out, it was very smooth from Pat Dobbs, as we always see. I thought there was a great deal of problems from Speyside. First time out for Hugo Palmer, son of Blue Point, who's shaped with a great deal of credit first time. And you just see, was a little bit further back than ideal, but that was just lack of experience.
0: I must correct something I said beforehand. My brain is turning to mush at this point of the week. Joseph O'Brien, of course, had four winners, so he has won the trainer title at Goodwood, which is quite extraordinary after his five wins at Royal Ascot. He hasn't had nearly as many runners as well. Ryan Moore has won the jockey's title now as well with five winners. So there we are. Ryan Moore and Joseph O'Brien taking the honours there with one race to play. And James Doyle here has finished a little further back on market leader than perhaps he'd have anticipated. You mentioned good run from Speyside in third, also a very good run from How's At, from a family that served the Gredleys very well, half-brother to James Garfield. The white cap right at the back here is run on for fourth.
2: Yeah, really good effort. He's a lovely-looking individual, quite elegant-looking type, and he's a very well-bred individual, half-brother to James Garfield. And he's definitely one to put in the notebook and follow next time. I think he'll step forward plenty for this effort.
0: And clearly Speaker's Corner was the major disappointment here, faded out very tamely.
1: Yeah, I thought it'd be better under a stronger pace, and looking at the race IQ data, finishing speed percentage was around 104%. So I just thought Jamie Spencer set modest fractions and they went an even gallop and maybe didn't get as much cover as Ryan Moore wanted on the outside there.
0: And although Lead Light was second favourite for Joseph O'Brien and Dylan Brown at Monaghan, right on the outside, the white cat, he's had to cover ever so much ground, and I don't think that's a bad run at all.
2: No, he was quite raw when running at Leopardstown first time, and I think he'll step forward again for this experience. He is a type who I think we're going to see into better effect next time, probably on a more slight conventional track where he can get into a better rhythm and just get rolling.
0: But Rafe's Demand it is that has won, a colt by Gayath, having his fourth start, another win for Pat Dobbs after a success early in the week. Now, Pat Dobbs beats Jamie Spencer. There's a reasonable degree of...

0: Little Bros. Purin Canto's Group 1 Blue Diamond winning son standing at Little Avondale. First Australian 1200 metre Group 1 winning 2-year-old to ever debut at stud in New Zealand.
1: Dashed away Little Bros, and Little Bros has won it with 150 to go. Grabbed by Little Bros. Little Bros takes the lead from Arkansas kid Don Corleone. Little Bros, it's Hayes again. Little Bros, 3/4 of a length.
0: Like father, like son. Little Bros. Standing at Little Avondale in 2026 for $15,000 plus GST.

Racing and Rovert Decision probed out nicely from the centre. Art Jordan trying to cross Lord Mudrick, who showed enough hustle to hold Art Jordan out. Rovert Decision wanted to knock off when it was going to clear to the front. And Lord Mudrick has been able to hunt right through underneath of Rovert Decision. And Harry Belafonte blinds on tonight. He's going to be put onto the pointy end. So the well-tried Harry Belafonte rolls forward, takes the lead off Lord Mudrick. And three wide Country Gold is now handy the favourite. He's gone up into second. Rovert Decision back off fourth in the harness link lead time.

Wide, Give Me Some Love, and buried deep along the inside and at the tail is to go, and Country Gold is going to take no prisoners, the first favourite of Friday Night Lights here at Addington, and he'll lead one round out by 2.5. Harry Belafonte nestles in for the trail and parked up his Miracle Memphis. The opening quarter was 30.5. Three back on the inside is Lord Mudrick and Rovert Decision shading it. Zeus three back on the outer and he's about 5 off the front. Under him Art Jordan, then came Shadow Creek and Give Me Some Love, and up to the back they travel 900 out. Country Gold a length and a half in front. Running second is Miracle Memphis. Harry Belafonte behind the leader, but he has dropped the bit of touch. He's about 3 lengths off his trail. 1-1 is Rovert Decision, then Lord Mudrick. A length off Zeus, travelling well with a bit of work to do though as the parked horse is driven up. Then Art Jordan, Shadow Creek and Give Me Some Love, and 30 seconds the second quarter, 60-5 the middle half, and he's trying to take the sting out of them here on Country Gold. Led off the back at the 550 by 2 lengths, Miracle Memphis. Harry Belafonte driven up in the trail. Rovert Decision up to 4th. Zeus tracks into the race nicely. Then came Lord Mudrick, Shadow Creek inside the 400. Harry Belafonte's put out the white flag. That's left Country Gold and Miracle Memphis. Rovert Decision went to 3rd. Zeus runs on. 30-7 the third quarter. Country Gold for home, but he's under a drive. Miracle Memphis, Zeus, Shadow Creek, the bolt is running on. Art Jordan ran into a pocket. Zeus after Country Gold. Shadow Creek after them all. 100 to go. Shadow Creek swept past Zeus. It's Shadow Creek though. It's an upset to start us. And Shadow Creek is going to win it and beat home Zeus. Third's either Miracle Memphis or Country Gold. Then Art Jordan. Give Me Some Love and Rovert Decision. Lord Mudrick and Harry Belafonte.

they're off. Montaro with all of the gate speed in the middle, heads forward with Natives, Colour to Moon at the start, Lexicon right in behind those, and Dazzled getting handier tonight. Two lengths away, King's Choice patiently handled early under Cracker Karma, Wendy Moon and Stromboli together. And there's four lengths away to Jack's Point. Up front, Dazzled attacks for the front here, and Dazzled about to roll on to the lead from Natives, Colour to Moon and Montaro. Lexicon hopped off the inside, she's now in the open running fourth. Two and a half behind it to King's Choice. Two lengths Stromboli outside of Jack's Point, back along the inside. And then came Wendy Moon and three lengths away Cracker Karma. 28.9 was the harness link lead time, but it was into a pretty stiff breeze down the back. And Lexicon comes out of the pocket and comes around to assume control. So Lexicon down to the 1300 leads Dazzles, Natives, Colour to Moon, and running fourth is Montara. A length and a half to its outside is King's Choice. Jack's Point next. Stromboli has gone for a gallop, passed by Wendy Moon and Cracker Karma as they wheel out of the straight. 30.9 was the opening quarter, and the leader is Lexicon. Lexicon by a length and a half from Dazzled, and running third is Natives, Colour to Moon. King's Choice, the favourite, is a neck away fourth, and on its back is Jack's Point. Montara now in a sticky spot, four back along the inside, one and a half Wendy Moon outside of Cracker Karma, and 10 lengths away Stromboli, who's gone for another gallop. So Lexicon heads to the back. She's in front by two lengths out to the 800 metres. Running second in the trail is Dazzled. Leader just wanted to knock off a touch. King's Choice has gone to Park. Jack's Point follows it. Then Natives, Colour to Moon, Wendy Moon, Montara trapped away and a length off Cracker Karma. 33.7 the second quarter, 64.6 the middle half, and the leader to the 600 Lexicon, a length and a half King's Choice. Travels nicely on the outside of Dazzle. Jack's Point running fourth. 50 inside Natives, Colour to Moon, and then came Wendy Moon from Montara and Cracker Karma as they get down to the 400 metres. Lexicon led from King's Choice, Dazzled, then Jack's Point, who just dropped the bit of touch. Wendy Moon comes up three wide from Natives, Colour to Moon. Montara sees daylight but a long way back. 32.7 the back straight quarter. Lexicon went for home, led two and a half King's Choice, Dazzled. Wendy Moon runs on, 150 to go. It's Lexicon three lengths in front King's Choice, and then came Dazzled from Wendy Moon. But this is going to be a very well-deserved maiden win, and she's won it well too, Lexicon. They weren't beating her. Lexicon, two and a half at the line, beats home King's Choice. Third, Dazzled. Fourth, Wendy Moon. Montara late. She'll be all right for next time. Then came Jack's Point. Natives, Colour to Moon, galloped up the straight and finished back with Cracker Karma, and Stromboli will tail them in.

Around the corner from Nightlife, and the Harness Link lead time was 29 seconds. Three back on the inside, Lipstick and Origin shading it, Waihemo Hana 1-1. Two lengths away to DJ's Gamble, three off Solemn Sun, Chester Gold chasing, four lengths away. Outside of Bizitor All, 12 off to Royal Dell and tailed out as Switch On, 1200 out. Leader Jordan Ann, a length and a half to Nightlife in the trail, and three back the inside is Lipstick, and she's getting a touch keen there as well. Outside of her is Origin, 1-1 Waihemo Hana, tracked by DJ's Gamble, two and a half Chester Gold, Solemn Sun, Bizitoo, and eight lengths away to Royal Dell. Opening quarter was 30.7, and the pacemaker out to the back at the 900 is Jordan Ann. Jordan Ann leads by a length and a half on Origin, who's gone to second. Nightlife, the trail, awaits the Pebble Beach passing lane, and it's been scripted perfectly so far for the favourite, Waihemo Hana. She's 1-1 fourth. Lipstick three back along the inside with a head away to DJ's Gamble, who tracks Waihemo Hana. Two and a half Chester Gold, the same margin Visitor, oh, and three lengths away to Solemn Sun. Out to the 600. 31.662.3 that middle half, and Jordan Ann the leader going nicely, led by a length Origin. Nightlife's gone for a gallop, so Origin can squeeze into the trail. Let loose now is Waihemo Hana. DJ's Gamble trying to track it. Lipstick had to come out of a pocket, and Chester Gold still a long way off the front. Jordan Ann the leader. Waihemo Hana quickly onto the scene. Origin dropped the bit. Then DJ's Gamble. Chester Gold still has work to do. 31.6 the third quarter. Jordan Ann joined by Waihemo Hana, two lengths away DJ's Gamble, four lengths off to Chester Gold. Waihemo Hana, 100 to go, led from Jordan Ann, DJ's Gamble and Chester Gold, but it's Waihemo Hana 50 short of the post, pricked the ears, poses for the photo, and Waihemo Hana, one by two lengths, beat DJ's Gamble, Jordan Ann, Chester Gold up for fourth. They were followed by Bizitoo. Next in was Origin from Lipstick, Solemn Sun, Nightlife, Royal Dell, and Switch On.

Ready? They're racing. Poseidon crosses Lilac's Lucano. Suspicious Captain showed a fair bit of early hustle in the middle. Goes forward to take the lead off Poseidon, who was happy to let it go. Nansana rolls forward one off, and out three wide Kiwi Can Do up into third. Lilac's Lucano next along the inside, flying home out three wide, pressing on. Franco Ancara follows it out there. So he's going to get into the race early here, the favourite. A couple of lengths away to Better Be Lou, and two and a half off at the tail end of the field is Living the Kiwi Dream. Round the corner, the Harness Link lead time 27.5. It's Suspicious Captain up front. There was no lead for Flying Home. Franco Ancara comes around three wide. Flying Home kicks up in the middle. Poseidon right in behind those. Flying Home will cross Suspicious Captain, and Franco Ancara just had to do that little bit more to find the front. 12.50 to go. He gets there now. Franco Ancara to lead Flying Home, running third Suspicious Captain, and Poseidon now put four back along the inside. Working out of the straight first quarter, 28.3. That was with a tailwind, though. One out and one back is Nansana. Then came Better Be Lou on the outside of Lilac's Lucano, and a length and a half away to Living the Kiwi Dream. 9.50.

Of the track, Franco Ancara, the leader, a length and a half from Flying Home. Fifth Breeze on the outside is Living the Kiwi Dream. Racing next in the 1-1 is Nansara, followed on the inside by Suspicious.

Franco Ancara led by a length on Living the Kiwi Dream, who's second. In the trail, Flying Home. Poise fourth, the outside. Nansana comes up three wide. The parked horse wasn't bringing it into it. Better Be Lou follows it up out there. Held up Suspicious Captain and Poseidon. Leader Franco Ancara driven up in the lead at the 300. 33-4 was that back straight quarter. Nansana onto the scene on the outside from Flying Home. Then Suspicious Captain, Better Be Lou and Poseidon. Leader Franco Ancara. Nansana on the outside running a bold race. Moves up to Franco Ancara. Three lengths away, Better Be Lou. Franco Ancara and Nansana. Franco Ancara, Nansana, stride for stride. Favourite kicks, and it's a brave win for Franco Ancara to hold off Nansana, who gave an almighty amount of cheek on the outside. Suspicious Captain might have got third. Then it's between Poseidon and Better Be Lou. Lilacs Lucano Flying Home. A break off then to Kiwi Can Do and Living the Kiwi Dream. Fair play to him. That's a solid effort.

ready and racing. Just got a little squeeze at the start, asymmetric return, but she did pace away, sidestep her, threw in a couple of fancy ones, ends up second to last, and Bella Chow wasn't fast away. Let It Rip is out by four lengths early from Eastwood Commander. Candy Crunch running third, Hene Moana in the open, racing fourth outside of Culture Vulture. Asymmetric return races up into sixth with cover, and there's two or three away to Blue Diamond Rosario. Back on the inside is Liberty Girl, second to last is Bella Chow, three lengths away Side Stepper. They put the first 400 metres behind them, and the leader is Let It Rip. Heads out to the back of the track by two lengths on Eastwood Commander, and Hene Moana running parked. Right on its tail is Asymmetric Return, and three back on the inside, Candy Crunch from Blue Diamond. It's outside of Culture Vulture. Rosario next around Liberty Girl, second to last Bella Chow, and two lengths away to Side Stepper. The leader is Let It Rip. Let It Rip pacing out to the 1850 by two lengths on Eastwood Commander, and Hene Moana facing the breeze ahead away third, and Asymmetric Return tracks it. Coming three wide from the back, Side Stepper on the soft fractions, might try and catch them napping up front. Three back on the inside, Candy Crunch from Blue Diamond outside of Culture Vulture. They're followed by Rosario, Liberty Girl, and at the tail of the field is Bella Chow. Let It Rip in front. They quicken up with the tailwind now as Side Stepper went to second. Harness Link lead time 121.2. Eastwood Commander has the trail. Hene Moana now has 1-1 cover outside of Candy Crunch, and three back the Arter is Asymmetric Return. Culture Vulture running underneath of the favourite midfield, then Blue Diamond outside of Liberty Girl. Rosario has one behind it, that's Bella Chow. 12.50 to pace, Let It Rip, uncontested, a length and a half. Eastwood Commander gets the run of the race behind the leader, and Side Stepper is ahead away third as they ran the opening quarter in 29.6. Candy Crunch three back on the inside of Hene Moana, then Asymmetric Return, she's a half a dozen off the front. Culture Vulture under her, Blue Diamond four back the Yasa, then Liberty Girl. Rosario and Bella Chow will have to pass them all. 900 metres to go as they head to the back. Let It Rip leads by one length on Side Stepper. The debutante running second, and Eastwood Commander has the trail. Hene Moana 1-1 with Asymmetric Return tracking her outside of Candy Crunch, then Culture Vulture, Blue Diamond, Liberty Girl, Rosario and Bella Chow. Second quarter 32, half 61.6. 6.50 to go, it's Let It Rip by a length on Side Stepper. Eastwood Commander awaits the Pebble Beach passing lane, then Hene Moana held up the inside, Candy Crunch yet to go, Asymmetric Return was forced to move as they came around wider. Rosario gets past Asymmetric Return, who tries to balance up, coming wide as well, Bella Chow, and then came Blue Diamond. It's Let It Rip trying to sneak away, led Side Stepper coming into it, Rosario, Asymmetric Return following it. 31.8 the third quarter, turning for home, Let It Rip a length into half, Rosario, Asymmetric Return into the clear, wider out, she's coming fast, Asymmetric Return went past Rosario, went past Let It Rip, went past Hene Moana, went past them all, and she's going to storm away, Asymmetric Return. Not out of second gear by 2.5. Beats Rosario, Hene Moana, a big effort from it. It was a really solid run. Fourth in, Let It Rip, stuck on bravely. Bella Chow passed a few, then Side Stepper, Eastwood Commander, Liberty Girl, followed in by Blue Diamond, Culture Vulture, and Candy Crunch was back with those. Some good efforts there.

They're off. Moonlight CC has a look at the start. It's going to chance the arm and roll forward and head off Unico Rialta. Artful Bromac is away third, then Melton Magnate along the inside of Major Henry. There's two lengths away to Heaven. Crackle and Crunch and Smoking Ashes to the rear. The leader, Moonlight CC, Artful Bromac, came up for a look on the outside. Unico Rialta has the trail from Major Henry, who's running fourth. Fifth on the inside is Melton Magnate. There's two lengths away to Heaven. Then Crackle and Crunch and Smoking Ashes. Round the corner, harness link lead time, 26.8. Artful Bromac, desperate for the front, finds it now. So Artful Bromac crosses down in front of Moonlight CC. Staying put, three back on the inside. Unico Rialta and Major Henry running parked. A couple of lengths away to Melton Magnate, underneath of Heaven. Then came Crackle and Crunch and 2.5 Smoking Ashes, 1,200 out. Artful Bromac led Moonlight CC. Major Henry urged on to get closer, and Heaven tracks it forward. Unico Rialta, three back on the inside from Crackle and Crunch, outside of Melton Magnate and Smoking Ashes, plays the patient game. Only a half a dozen off the front. Opening quarter, 29.3. And the leader, Artful Bromac, heads to the back by a length of the 900 from Major Henry. Trailing third is Moonlight CC, 1-1-4th Heaven, then Unico Rialta. A half Crackle and Crunch, Melton Magnate, and there's a hit away last to Smoking.

To Henry, second quarter, 30-5, 59-8 the half. The Sets with a bit of luck. Driven up in the park spot now, Major Henry not taking heaven into it. So came up three wide. It's followed forward by Crackle and Crunch. Trying to get on the train, Smoking Ashes held up Melton Magnate. Artful Bromac leads. Heaven goes to second from Moonlight CC, Crackle and Crunch. Wider out, Smoking Ashes is getting a grand run into it. And Unico Rialta's in traffic. Third quarter, 31.8, it's Artful Bromac. Heaven driven up, Crackle and Crunch now, Smoking Ashes presented wider, Moonlight CC got the run, Unico Rialta's run into a wall, 150 to go, Heaven, Crackle and Crunch, Smoking Ashes, then Moonlight CC, 100 to go, Heaven, Crackle and Crunch, Smoking Ashes over the top, Heaven's in front though, here's the post and he got up, Heaven will win a half ahead, beat Smoking Ashes third, I've got no idea. Artful Bromac was right there with Melton Magnate and Crackle and Crunch. Then came Moonlight CC. He was stiff, Unico Rialta. And Major Henry will be last.

They're away, and Rockin' Good flew the arm. He charges forward to take up the early running from Tempo Warrior. Our Harmony trying to squeeze into the trail will get there as well in front of Mr. President running fourth. Next is Fusion Reactive from Molly Mae Vestel, who's in the open in front of Nothing But You. Berrettini improves along the inside. Sheer a Dream going back. It's passed underneath by Major Happy and Ko-Fi Star. Up front, the pressure good. Rockin' Good, the leader, a length into Half Tempo Warrior. Harness Link lead time 25.3. Trailing third, Our Harmony from Mr. President. And off the inside now, Fusion Reactor with three lengths away to Berrettini. Molly Mae Vestel to its outside. Nothing But You about 12 off the front. Major Happy behind her. Three lengths, Ko-Fi Star. And 2.5 lengths away to Share a Dream. Tempo good here. Rockin' Good a half length in front, Tempo Warrior, as they head via the IRT stables turn. 28.7 the opening quarter. Trailing third is Our Harmony. Fourth on the outside is Fusion Reactor. Rick May makes his move with Nothing But You, comes around three wide. Mr. President, three back along the inside, and Berrettini now passed by Nothing But You, who's getting into the race. Major Happy along the inside of Molly Mae Vestel, then Share a Dream and Ko-Fi Star last. Rockin' Good heads to the back of the 800. Nothing But You goes to second, and in the trail Our Harmony, but it's urged on. Tempo Warrior fourth, the outside Fusion Reactor three wide, then Mr. President, Berrettini, Major Happy, Molly Mae Vestel, Ko-Fi Star and Share a Dream. Second quarter, 30-2, 58.9.5 by the leader is Rockin' Good, a length and a half. Nothing But You right there on the outside, stays one off the markers. Fusion Reactor around three wide, Berrettini to fourth, Tempo Warrior and Our Harmony are both gone. Molly Mae Vestel next, and then Ko-Fi Star, leader Rockin' Good, led by a neck. Nothing But You, Berrettini runs on from Fusion Reactor. 32 the back straight quarter, Rockin' Good, Nothing But You, two lengths Berrettini and Fusion Reactor. Nothing But You took over, through clear from Rockin' Good, Berrettini, then Fusion Reactor. Ko-Fi Star coming with one crack, 100 to go though, it's Nothing But You clear. Ko-Fi Star bridging the gap, but Nothing But You a deserved winner. Nothing But You beats Ko-Fi Star. Third across, Fusion Reactor. Fourth, Molly Mae Vestel. Then Rockin' Good, Major Happy, Berrettini, Mr. President, Tempo Warrior, Share a Dream. And Our Harmony will be the last of them in. Nice effort.

They're off. Nikolai Ray gets across. Mickey Holler at the start. Franco Lomu going forward toward the lead. St. Paddy away third. Party Time next outside of Mickey Holler. Three deep T-ball. Four up on those is See What A Mickey. Underneath of Stumbling In. Trying to get off the markers. Sun's Out, Guns Out to follow Party Time. And Rikero Maximus back in the ruck as well. Up front, the leader, Franco Lomu. Down to the 1600. He's in front uncontested now from Nikolai Ray in the trail. St. Paddy is a head away parked, and the harness link lead time was 27. 1-1 Party Time on the outside of Mickey Holler. Sun's Out, Guns Out, three back on the outside, followed by T-Ball. Rikero Maximus back on the pegs from See What A Mickey, and Stumbling In.

At the tail, we have a new leader, and it is St. Paddy going to the front. So St. Paddy now takes over and leads Party Time and Franco Lomu in the trail. Sun's Out, Guns Out gets a 1-1 cart up there, a circuit from home. Nikolai Ray, three back on the inside from T-ball around Mickey Holler. See What a Mickey, third last, Rakira Maximus under him, and then stumbling in. First quarter, 29.9, and the leader is St. Paddy. They're halfway home. St. Paddy from Party Time, who's parked up the Southerner, the first of the Todd Pier. Franco Lomu has the trail, and Sun's Out, Guns Out, aided by a beautiful early drive, is 1-1 heading to the back. Three back on the inside, Nikolai Ray, and then Mickey Holler, T-ball, See What a Mickey, Rakira Maximus, and stumbling in a length and a half away at the tail. 700 metres to go, St. Paddy, second quarter, 31-1, half and 61. Franco Lomu will await the Pebble Beach passing lane underneath of Party

St. Paddy, and he gave a great sight. 4:50 to go. Franco Lemieux second from Party Time. Then Sun's Out, Guns Out, three deep, T-ball, four wide, See What a Mickey. Nikolai Ray held up, then Mickey Holler, and Stumbling In will have to sprout wings from there. 31-8 the third quarter. St. Paddy went for home from Franco Lemieux. Nikolai Ray and Party Time, See What a Mickey wider, 150 to go. Franco Lemieux. Franco Lemieux went past St. Paddy. Franco Lemieux drawing away here, and it's Franco Lemieux and Johnny Cox to take heat one of the rising stars. Franco Lemieux beats St. Paddy. Party Time a super first look here at the raceway. He'll run third and doing his best work through the line. Nikolai Ray will be fourth, then Sun's Out, Guns Out, followed by T-Ball, See What a Mickey, Mickey Holler, Rikero Maximus, and Stumbling In.

lengths in front as they put the first 400 behind them. Almighty has back to track those on the pegs and four lengths off to George Elliott. Six away, Premium Player, two behind it, Paris Prince, and then Major Doozy. Tyron Eros next outside of Moses, three lengths away to bring on the muscle, who would be about 35 lengths off the front as they head to the back. 1,900 metres left to trot. They race in two divisions, the first four. Port Pegasus, Almighty, one more for Heather and George Elliott. There's eight lengths away to Premium Player. One and a half away to Paris Prince and then Major Doozy, Moses, Tyron Eros off the inside and bring on the muscle at the tail. Working down the side in the Gallagher Insurance Handicap Trot. And the leader is Port Pegasus. Port Pegasus by two from Almighty. Two and a half, one more for Heather and George Elliott. There's still five or six lengths away to Premium Player, who's bringing the peloton up. And the harness link lead time was pretty strong. That'll explain the gap in the field. 118.8. Behind Premium Player is Paris Prince. Major Doozy might be forced to make a one-off move here as Tyron Eros rushed forward. Paris Prince will go in front of them all. Moses saves ground the inside, and as they come down to the 1,200, bring on the muscle is still 18 lengths off the leader. That leader, Port Pegasus, heading via the IRT stables, turn two lengths in front. Ran the opening quarter in 31.7. Almighty trails, and Paris Prince now getting closer. He was minding his own business early, but now he's sent forward toward the leader with Major Doozy right on his tail. One more for Heather now, fifth along the inside from Tyron Eros outside of George Elliott. A length and a half away to Premium Player, bring on the muscle. Two lengths away, Moses. So this time a lap ago, there would have been 35 over them. Now there's only eight or nine. Inside the 800 metres, Port Pegasus ahead to Paris Prince. The P's are up front. Almighty right in behind the leader from Major Doozy, who's getting a super run into the race. Following it, Tyron Eros outside of one more for Heather, trapped away George Elliott, well back, bring on the muscle, Premium Player and Moses. 31.7 the second quarter, 63.4 the half. At the 500, it's Port Pegasus a half to Paris Prince. Almighty the trail, Major Doozy poised, and Sarah O'Reilly's got a lap full of horse as well. Then Tyron Eros outside of one more for Heather, held up George Elliott, then came bring on the muscle. 31.6 the third quarter, Port Pegasus, Paris Prince, Almighty two lengths away, Major Doozy yet to peel. Paris Prince took over from Port Pegasus, off its back now Major Doozy, running on one more for Heather, and then Almighty bring on the muscle, getting into it late. Paris Prince, Major Doozy, George Elliott's probing through, she's charging, bring on the muscles, come over the top, George Elliott bring on the muscle. My goodness, that is some sort of performance. First up, bring on the muscle, can you believe it? He gets up, beats George Elliott, Major Doozy. One more for Heather, Paris Prince. I can't believe that. They were followed by Almighty, Port Pegasus, Moses, Premium Player, and Tyron Eros.

And he's galloped. He's gone roughly. And he's galloped again, always a Porsche. He's drifted back to last. So that changes things. Raka Murph sped out and finds the front. Raka Murph, he wants to knock off as well. So beside me, well, I guess plan A was to go back. But plan B now in action. And she finds the front beside me.

Tanzania, 12:50 left to go, and it's Beside Me. She's Beside Me, heads via the IRT stables turn, leads by a length and a half. Opening quarter 32.2, Raka Murph in the trail, slots is parked. Always a Porsche tracking him into the race outside of Malachi. Double time follows him. Tanzania second to last and trump card at the tail. Working up to the 950 now. And the leader Beside Me. Beside Me by two lengths on Raka Murph, a half away slots. Malachi racing fourth underneath of Always a Porsche. Buried around the inside, double time from Tanzania and a length and a half off to trump card. Midway down the back and the leader Beside Me. Second quarter, 31.7, 63.9, the middle half. It's been nothing more than a trial so far. And now she quickens stride out passing the 600 metres. She's two lengths in front from Raka Murph. There's a half away to slots. Malachi on the inside running fourth. There's a neck off to Always a Porsche. Buried away, double time from Tanzania and trump card. But it is Beside Me, 400 to go, and she leads 2.5. Raka Murph, slots can't go with them. Malachi trying to probe out, then Always a Porsche, 29.9 the third quarter. It's Beside Me, 2.5. Raka Murph into the clear now. Malachi from slots and Always a Porsche wider. Beside Me, 150 to go, two lengths in front. Raka Murph, Malachi and Always a Porsche, but it's Beside Me. Oh, they'll be very, very pleased with this. Beside Me, too good. Beside Me beats home Raka Murph. Malachi, Always a Porsche, trump card. Then came Tanzania from double time and slots. Some quick thinking from Carter Delgetty at the start.

almost there. Racing, Song Sung Blue going forward in a hurry at the start. Commander Joe holding up well on the inside. Song Sung Blue pressures. Forever Dream follows them along the inner, and Next Level getting handy wider out around Transonic. Two lengths away to rack him up underneath of Utah Jazz, who's out three wide in the open. A length and a half off to Heaven's Mark. They're followed by Vincent Reactress and Black Mac last the inside. Song Sung Blue found the front 1600 out and leads by a length and a half on Commander Joe. Parked up his Next Level with the harness link lead time 27.8. Utah Jazz gives it company around three wide. And Forever Dream is three back on the markers. Transonic soon to be three back the outside of Black Mac. A length and a half away to rack him up. Heaven's Mark and Vincent Reactress. Through the straight they travel in the last. And it's Song Sung Blue setting the running. Utah Jazz goes to second. Commander Joe in the trail. Next Level fourth and one outside of Forever Dream. Then Transonic. Black Mac four back the inside, a half to rack him up. Heaven's Mark second to last and one and a half away to Vincent Reactress. First quarter 31.8. Heaven's Mark from second to last starts a three wide run as they work up the side. Leader Song Sung Blue from Utah Jazz, and Heaven's Mark comes round in a hurry. Commander Joe has the trail tracked through by Forever Dream. Then Next Level on the outside, shuffled back a spot, Transonic. Now six off the front outside of Black Mac, one and a half to rack him up. And Vincent Reactress inside the half. It's Song Sung Blue, a half length to Heaven's Mark. Commander Joe awaits the Pebble Beach Lane from Utah Jazz. Second quarter, 31.663 for the half. Kentuckiana are gunning for four. They've got Forever Dream, three back the inside. A half off to Next Level, then Black Mac and Transonic. He's got work to do, the favourite. A length and a half away to rack him up, and Vincent Reactress as they work the side. The leader, Song Sung Blue, Heaven's Mark in for the fight. Commander Joe and Utah Jazz is just waiting on the outside of Forever Dream. Then Next Level, Transonic coming wide. 30.2 third quarter, leader Song Sung Blue. Heaven's Mark won't go away. Commander Joe about to get the run from Utah Jazz, and then Next Level, Forever Dream trying to probe through it. Song Sung Blue in front, Utah Jazz closing, 100 to go. Song Sung Blue, Utah Jazz is coming at it on the outside, hit the front and put him away. Utah Jazz, oh, she's got a great strike rate. Utah Jazz beats home Next Level, third Song Sung Blue. What about old Black Mac? He got a taste of it on Sunday. He's flown late for fourth. He's still got it. They were followed by Forever Dream, Vincent Reactress, Rack 'em Up, Commander Joe, Heaven's Mark, and Transonic.

to the future custodian of Lady of Camelot. Few moments in this sport truly exceed your expectations, and watching Lady of Camelot storm home to win the Golden Slipper.

Reading and racing, a slipper winner. To see that dream of a female family we have nurtured over generations is something I will forever treasure. But she gave us so much more than a single race. To watch her reign as Australia's champion 2-year-old filly and go on to prove us

at a remarkable moment for her family. As I flourishing internationally, she deserves every opportunity to become the cornerstone broodmare of another world-class breeding operation. Letting go of a mare like her is never easy. My sincere hope is that her next custodian will value her as we have, provide her with the care she deserves, and one

The visionary behind Tiakau Racing is one of the New Zealand industry's motors. Journey is a story of hard work, passion and determination. An inspiring tale that has seen him become one of the most successful figures in thoroughbred racing. David's upbringing was far from typical for someone who would later dominate racing. He had no family ties to horses or farming. His agricultural interests grew from weekend farm visits with King's College friends. They created a lifelong affection for the land, prompting him to pursue formal farming studies. He learned farming fundamentals, stock management and animal judging at

0: set him on the path to greatness. Over the years, later, Tiakau was a dominant force in the racing world, with 101 Group 1 wins at the time of the Hall of Fame induction and a reputation as one of the best in the business. What sets David Ellis apart is not just his ability to spot talent in horses, but his exceptional understanding of people. Known for his approachable, non-judgmental nature, David has cultivated a family-like atmosphere at Tiakau Racing. Every team member is valued and appreciated, and this culture has contributed significantly to his long-term success. David leads by example, even in his 70s. He rises at 4 a.m. every day to work with his team. He emphasizes work ethic, saying the key to racing industry success is ensuring that everyone involved, from stable hands to the owners, feels like part of the team. His wife, Karen Fenton Ellis, shares this philosophy, creating a welcoming environment for owners and ensuring they're always informed and involved in the progress of their horses. Together, they have cemented and reshaped racehorse syndication in New Zealand and introduced countless new racehorse owners into the industry. David's contributions to New Zealand racing have been extraordinary. In 2020, he was awarded the Companion of the New Zealand Order of Merit for his outstanding contribution to the sport. The accolades don't end there. Tiakau Racing has broken numerous records, including most wins in a season, 203, most group listed wins in a season, 36, and most Group 1 wins in a season with 16. Tiakau has been the leading New Zealand stable 11 times and Singapore 4 times. With an impressive 79 winners to date at the New Zealand Thoroughbred Horse of the Year Awards, it's difficult to single out the standout horses over the years, but here are a few memorable ones.
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2: 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He's won and he's out by 3 at the line.
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0: One of the standout achievements has been Tiakau's dominance in the Karaka Millions.
1: Melody Bell, Avantage, game, set and match. Avantage, shut the gate, Probabil, brilliant. The Karaka Million goes with and stays with, cool as a bill for Tiakau.

There's the green light. Excuse me, they're underway the first of the night. Billy the Kid came out humming off that two barrier, coming away fast as Miss Brabant from out wide. I'm All Win will hold the trail for a time. Jahi one out and Clouding Over's out three deep at the first turn.

Bit of pressure early. Back in midfield then is Auntie Rose just getting off the pegs into the running line. Good bit of driving that. Cool security goes through and it's inside. Three wide, it'll have to press forward. Mickey's moment. Three wide, no cover. Oh, Auntie Rose went into a gallop, struck trouble and is out the back now. The favourite still going roughly but lost about 7 or 8 lengths. So the tempo went right out of the race as they worked to the mile pole here. And the lead out time was a 42.8. So they got a bit of a slowdown once they reached the back straight. Billy the Kid now dictating terms in front. Working up to sit second is Mickey's moment in the yellow, and Brini's Conqueror now surging around them three wide, having a very tough run. I'm All In has had a lovely run back of the speed. It's been very sedate around the top bend. They're followed by Miss Bramant in a good position, one out, one back. Cool security, three deep on the pegs. Followed then by Jahi. Back on the inside is Franco Mickey in the red. It's four back on the pegs to its outside, clouding over. Then followed Mickey Mirage, and the tail ender as they reach the judge is Auntie Rose after that early indiscretion. First quarter of the last mile was a 30.5. They work out to the southern, to the eastern bend here, and the lead is still Billy the Kid, and it's been a good lead for Billy the Kid. Sitting in second is Mickey's moment, did work to get to that park position, having no luck in a torturously tough run for Brini's Conqueror out three deep, no cover. I'm All In will be good for the passing lane shortly, followed by Cool Security three back. Miss Bramant's in good spot, one out, one back, with the three wide horse now losing its position. She'll come off cover shortly. Clouding Over's making its bid out deeper on the track. Further back to Franco Mickey. Losing ground as Brini's Conqueror. Going ahead of it is Mickey Mirage. Auntie Rose is surging about five wide at the end of the back straight. They work the

Three, I'm all in to second. Out wider, Auntie Rose at 100 metres. I'm all in. Franco Mickey goes down the passing lane. Auntie Rose is still closing out wide, but it's been a beautifully judged drive off the front. And it's Billy the Kid for Salish Abernathy, beating Call Security late. Clouding over, then followed by Jahi. Auntie Rose, Franco Mickey then followed. Miss Brabant, I'm all in. A break back to the next pair, which were Mickey Mirage and Mickey's Moment. And Brini's Conqueror, after that really tough run, has tailed them home.

underway. They all seem to step away okay. One of the first to appear is Iron Rose, going ahead of Fleur de Lis. Sharp and smooth step brilliantly from the unruly. It's going up very quickly to join the leaders. Might even have a dip for the front. Settling down in fourth is Money Mayweather. Then after a short break is Rebel Castleton. Mechanic is back third to last, followed by Norman the Conqueror, and Swift is at the tail early. Mistake maker on the first turn. Fleur de Lis gone off stride, drifts back through the field, and as Sharp and Smooth surged to the front, Iron Rose didn't go that kindly, and it lost about five lengths, and Sharp and Smooth is in full flight. It works down the back of the raceway towards the mile marker, and Iron Rose continued to go roughly and has broken. Sharp and Smooth, it went through that opening sectional in 46.8. Going into second position is Money Mayweather, parked out Mechanica, followed by Rebel Castleton, three back the pegs as the leader gets a little breather here. Norman the Conqueror, one out, one back cover, then two and a half away to Swift, who, as I mentioned, its name went into a break. There's been a few mistake makers here. Swift is back into its stride. Iron Rose is now only just back into its gate, but it's out of play, as is Fleur de Lis. So we're really down to five as they work down towards the judge, a round out from home. First quarter of the last mile was 32.5. Sharp and Smooth will take them past the judge without parked Mechanica going a little keen. Money Mayweather's over in the trail, followed by Norman the Conqueror. Rebel Castleton is next. They've been pretty steady through the second quarter. Almost able to catch up as Swift. It's about eight lengths detached, and it'll be the final call for Fleur de Lis. Iron Rose has been retired from the contest.

As yet, the clock's gone off, so sharp and smooth. Opened up, led by two lengths in second position, Money Mayweather. Mechanic has had a tough run. It's labouring in third. Rebel Castle and gets to the outside. Down to the 150. And sharp and smooth has a nice advantage over Money Mayweather, coming off the trail to come after it late. Sharp and smooth. Money Mayweather's coming really quickly. Just missed. Sharp and smooth just lasted from Money Mayweather. Rebel Castleton was third, then followed Mechanica. Swift after the errors being tidy in fifth, then a break to Norman the Conqueror. And the other mistake makers, Fleur de Lis, will complete the course, but Iron Rose will not.

Green light on, Mobile Arm swings away, they're off and pacing, good line away. A Rose shows speed from wide but can't cross over. Sweet Mary Beth goes through with more purpose. Race favourite Lucky As will hold it out and they will cross over Evenden. So the plunge in the race, Lucky As finds the markers in front. That puts Sweet Mary Beth in the park position. Evenden settled down in third, and back three deep from the second row is a Winberg Bell. To its outside, one by one cover for See What A Bet, as Sweet Mary Beth is just looking to slow that running line. It wants something to come around and give it colour cover. TaylorMade's two by one. Back on the inside is a Rose. After the good beginning, it had to go back to the last to find the pegs. Drifting back now is Vera Grace, and at the tail end of the field is Hearts and Aces, and it was forced to go into the back straight. The opening section was a very sedate 44.1. They'll come across the top on the raceway bend. It's been a very soft lead for Lucky As. Here comes the trouble. TaylorMade, second favourite, raced up to sit parked, and Hearts and Aces from the back of the field is circumnavigating the field three wide. Sweet Mary Beth gets very keen in the running line. Over behind the leader, Evenden's having a nice run from Winberg Bell. Four back on the inside of Rose. See What A Bet. It's back second to last, and Vera Grace at the tail of the field. The first quarter was 32.6, so Lucky As is getting all favours here. Race favourite will take them to the eastern bend. Hearts and Aces did work from last to sit outside the leader parked. Evenden's had a great run at the back of the leader, and TaylorMade has one by one cover. Winberg Bell followed by Sweet Mary Beth, no moves. A Rose is back third to last from See What A Bet, and at the tail of the field is Vera Grace. They went through the second quarter. They stepped it out a bit more briskly at 30.5, but it's still been a very good lead for Lucky As. Lucky As leads them towards the 600 metres. Hearts and Aces gives it the steer on the outside. Evenden in the trail. TaylorMade one by one. They're quickening it up. Winberg Bell under pressure. Just driven up in fifth. Losing touch then was Sweet Mary Beth. A Rose goes ahead of it. See What A Bet. And too far away is Vera Grace. They sizzled down the back in a

Guy Kenny Hill is using that inside position to hold out Ski Princess. Slots in for the trail, followed then by Rise to the Occasion, getting down to the peg line. Back on the inside is Sons Au Revoir from President Flinton. She's all legs, went into a break on that first corners, getting eased to the outside of the track. Kiss My Pixels about midfield, followed by Brother Johnson, then back in the field to Eagle Hanover. Santa Pazienza getting back into its trotting gait is She's All Legs. Going ahead of it though is Tactical Approach, back third to last Elizabeth Hill, there followed by Tinkerbell and Jazzanova off the back mark, and the unruly mark is tagged on at the tail. Lead out time off the stand was a 47.6 for the trotters, and Kenny Hill leads them to the end of the back straight at the Cambridge Raceway by more than a length. Nearly 2 lengths in advance is Ski Princess in the trail. Sons Au Revoir going ahead of it is its stablemate Santa Pazienza. It's circumnavigating to get outside the leader. Back on the inside, Rise to the Occasion is three back pegs. Tempo's been good. To its outside is President Flinton. Or Tactical Approach, something must have gone amiss there. It's now detached by 10 lengths at the tail. Brother Johnson is four back on the marker line. President Flinton to its outside. Kiss My Pixel follows that. Back to the inside, She's All Legs and Eagle Hanover. Elizabeth Hill, Tinkerbell, second to last of the main bunch with Jazzanova, and Tactical Approach, the race favourite after that error, has got an impossible task ahead of it. It's 10 lengths detached as they work out towards the 800 metre marker. First quarter of the last mile was 31.3. They went through the second quarter in 30.9, so the trotters are stepping it out strongly, and the speed is being dictated by Kenny Hill. To its outside, Santa Pazienza. Ski Princess has had a lovely trip in the trail from Sons Au Revoir. President Flinton outside of Rise to the Occasion. It's three back markers, no moves. Brother Johnson going ahead of it. Kiss My Pixel. Eagle Hanover's a long way back with She's All Legs. Tinkerbell and Jazzanova. Tactical Approach unable to tag on. There's been another mistake maker. That was Elizabeth Hill. Across the top they come. 300 to travel. And it is Santa Pazienza serving it up to Kenny Hill, and it's surged to the front on straightening. Santa Pazienza, Kenny Hill down the passing lane comes Rise to the Occasion. Ski Princess is there in the fight with Sons Au Revoir, but Santa Pazienza goes on to win strongly. Second Ski Princess, Sons Au Revoir up for third ahead of President Flinton. Rise to the Occasion, Eagle Hanover, Brother Johnson, followed by Kiss My Pixel, She's All Legs. The next on crossing then would have been Tinkerbell, Kenny Hill, Kiss My Pixel pulling up quickly with Jazzanova, and after the error, Tactical Approach will be one of the last home with Elizabeth Hill did not complete the course.

He's back off the gate. We're near release point. He'll play no part in the early speed. Aventador shows speed from the middle of the line. It's going to cross over and lead. Sea of Love trying to go with it. Ahoka Achilles and through on the inside. Dear God, but Aventador crossed down to the markers to lead. Dear God held the leaders back. Sea of Love works hard to get to the park position. That'll give 1-1 cover to Ahoka Achilles. And now Yankee Flyby from the second rows ripping around the field. It might even have a dip for the lead. Back on the inside, Olympic Co is Three Pegs. Further back in the field then, as they swung into the home straight, was Sriracha. Back second to last then is race favourite, that being Sammy Lincoln, to its inside the last yarn, and Mill Mary settled down at the tail. Lead out time was a 6-1, and it was a very quick first quarter at 28-7. They reached the judge in the bell. Yankee Flyby from the second row has been able to go around and take the lead, but it burnt some tickets. In second position, Aventador, Sea of Love still parked outside of Dear God, three back on the pegs. Two, it's outside, Ahoka Achilles in the green. Olympic Co's in a trick spot, four back on the pegs as they turned into the back. At its back then would have been the last yarn, just a ahead of it then is Sriracha, sitting back the patient drivers Sammy Lincoln and Mill Mary still at the tail. They reached the 600. The second quarter of the last mile was a slowdown at 30 seconds, so the leader needed a breather, and it's running again now. Yankee Flyby to the end of the raceway, and it'll turn at the 450, about 2 lengths in advance of Aventador. Sea of Love comes to pressure.

Dear God, looking for space. Sammy Lincoln's having to come about five wide and second last, and Mill Mary's looking for room. Yankee Flyby turned for home and had a nice advantage at the 200 metres. Aventador gives chase from Dear God. Olympic Co's coming down the pegs. Yankee Flyby hanging on. It's running on tired legs. Aventador's going to have one last lunge, but missed. Yankee Flyby beat Aventador. Olympic Co up for third, followed by Dear God, then Sriracha working home ahead then of Mill Mary, the last yarn, Ahoka, Achilles, Sammy Lincoln never fired, and Sea of Love had a tough trip and finished at the tail.

They race, wasn't the quickest away, Imposing C, but may be able to use that inside draw and hold them out. It's burrowing through. Imposing C will hold the front. It's got company. Mitfrulando's coming out of the pack to make a play for the front. Also up there was Adjournment, but here's the charge around the first turn. There was no lead for Mitfrulando, but it was a first quarter burn. Imposing C struck trouble. It struck trouble in terms of pressure early. Mitfrulando was a clever drive to get down to the trail. Let's have a look at the opening section. Oh, it's 6 into a 27-2. Blistering through the first half of the race. Back on the inside, Red Cap from the second row. Sweet Maggie May got a nice run through to be in a good spot. Adjournments outside of the leader now parked as they do try to slow it down. They had to. It was hell for leather early. Heaven High. Here comes Debrief from the back. It's improving. Machacho gets onto its tail. One in trouble out the back, being retired from the race. Colonel Lincoln's gone off stride. The stablemates are at the back of the main division, and they were Amaretto Delight and Showtime Girl. They swing into the back. Second quarter of the last mile, they really slowed it down to a 31-6. They jammed on the brakes, and they had to. Imposing C shows the way. Debrief outside leader. Muchacho from the back looms up three wide. The pressure's coming into the race again. At the leader's back is Mitfrulando awaiting the passing lane, followed then by a German. And Heaven High back on the inside is Sweet Maggie May in the last pair. Amaretto Delight and Showtime Girl. Imposing C is starting to turn it up again. The danger might be Mitfrulando right on its tail. They've broken clear of Debrief. They're in the straight. Imposing C going for back to back. Mitfrulando's up for a look now.

started. Danny Blackmore is calling them into position. The tapes fly. And we're underway. Didn't get away that well, Pantani. Really slow. Very majestic, also slow. Neves began nicely. And it'll lead them down the back straight in the early stages. Going into second position is Regal Girl in the black colours. Kink stepped away nicely.

Faith in Manchester's gone off stride here. The favourites in a bobble, hasn't got back down into its gaiters yet, and will join the back of the field to now must be about 100 metres off the leaders. So Neve about to be tackled by Kink, who off 20 metre mark has made very good progress through the first part of the race. Kink will go round and lead from Neve. Regal Girls now three back as they settle down into single file. Yeejit Yar is in fourth position, followed then by She's Bella and the Rogerson Red. Very majestic the back of that bunch. Pantani, after the slow beginning, is endeavouring to tag on. It's in seventh position. Then there's a gap of about 12 metres away to American Muscle, 12 lengths away to American Muscle, and a further 8 lengths back to Faith in Manchester, who now probably faces an impossible task. It stands the lead at 25 lengths as they work down the back of the raceway. They're about to reach the 1600 metres. Our lead out time is about to come up, and it was in a 128.9. Kink, after the really good beginning, is now in an ominous role, leading them from Neve in second. Regal Girls in third position. The first to come off cover is Yeejit Yar, and it's surging around the field. Pantani from the back's flushed out three wide. It's coming up to have a look as well. She's Bella forced that three wide. They're followed by Very Majestic. Break back to American Muscle, who's still 5 lengths off the main body of the field. And still a dozen lengths away to Faith in Manchester. Coming down the home straight here at the raceway, the first quarter was a 31.5. Kink about to bring them to the bell, and the judge around out from home. Pantani did work, got outside the leader. Yeejit Yar's getting all fired up at the leader's back. Tempo's only been steady through the second quarter. She's Bella one by one, followed by Knee, Very Majestic. Then the next is Regal Girl, and about 4 lengths away to American Muscle. They turn into the back. They went through the second quarter. It was a slightly quicker at 29.5. They're in the back. It's been a good lead for Kink. Kink has done everything right thus far and leads just on a length. Pantani, second favourite, sits in the breeze, followed by Yeejit Yar. She's Bella, then Neve, followed Very Majestic. And at the back of the bunch is Regal Girl. That's your race. Off the back at the 400 metres, Kink is now starting to turn it up. Went away by a length and a half. Pantani giving chase. Yeejit Yar can't stick. She's Bella way out wide. Regal Girl starting to get into the race as they turn for home. 200 to travel. Kink in full flight. Pantani's not done with. Comes again. Deeper out on the track. Very Majestic. Kink leads them to the 100. Pantani's trying. Kink's holding. Kink's got a winning advantage, and Kink will go all the way. Kink beat Pantani up for third. Very Majestic. She's Bella. They were clear of Regal Girl, Neve, Yeejit Yar. Then a break back to American Muscle. And

Light, arms fold, we're off and pacing. Another collect began brilliantly from the three. Has Company, Messenger Boy, and even Dominus is going to have a dip from the outside of the arm. They're three across the track at the judge. See Your Mate had the trail of the leader in fourth position, followed by Commander Lincoln in the running line. Back on the inside, Big Herb from the second row got through to three back on the pegs. They're followed as they worked out of the straight by Dave Dooley in the running line, and that's pushing King Tide out three deep, no cover, it eases. Further back in the field too, Always Flying is back second to last. Going ahead of it is Waltzing with Mickey, and the tail ender early is Mitfru Luca. Working inside the 1600 metres. Lead out time was a brisk 40.6. There's been no loitering. Another collect takes them to the end of the raceway. Dominus has done a power of work and will now have to sit parked for the remainder. Back on the inside, See Your Mate has the trail. Messenger Boy settled down 1-1 cover and conspicuous in the orange. Back on the inside is Big Herb, followed by Commander Lincoln in the running line. Four back the inside then was King Tide in the red. To its outside in the diamonds as they work through the straight was Dave Dooley. He's a long way back. Now he starts to come off cover and move. Dragged into the race is Always Flying. They're followed by Waltzing with Mickey, and Mitfru Luca's been shuffled back to last. It's a bunching field. The first quarter of the last mile and a 30.5 as they work out towards the 800 metres. Another collect. Looks like it's had a pretty cheap second quarter as well. At its back is See Your Mate. Dominus is just feeling pressure. Went through the second quarter in 30.9, so it's been a pretty sedate half. Another collect will lead them down the back. In second position and now moving up on the outside is Dave Dooley, makes his move. See Your Mate at the back of the leader. But now about to get space from the inside is Big Herb. It's looking a chance. It worked off the markers to 1-by-1 cover. Then King Herb's at the head of the next division, King Tide, rather than followed Waltzing with Mickey. Commander Lincoln's a long way back with Messenger Boy. They're on the side. Another collect travelled well to the 250 and broke away by two. See Your Mate at the leader's back. Dave Dooley under pressure. Big Herb comes on out wider, getting to the 150. Another collect now labelled urgent. Coming on out wide is Big Herb pushing through. See Your Mate. Big finish coming up. It's still another collect hanging on, diving. See Your Mate. See Your Mate wins a three-way photo, nearly a dead heat second. Another collect and Big Herb, and a breath away in fourth is Dave Dooley. There followed across by King Tide, Messenger Boy, not all favours. The next on crossing is Waltzing with Mickey, Commander Lincoln, then well back will be Always Flying, and Mitfru Luca at the tail was Always Back. Where's the replay?

prepares three back in the running line. Over on the inside, Leo let it prepare, followed further back by Blazing Louie, and Village Rebel went back to last. Been a pretty good lead after working off the arm. 9.9 looks the wrong time, so the margin at the sectional time's incorrect, but he's getting a very cheap lead mid-race here. Hooray Henry, mid-race slowdown in second position on the outside, parked as Ultimate Collect. The Jolly Roger has a good run at the leader's back, but the leader's going to be hard to beat off the run it's having. About to come off 1-1 cover perhaps here is Louisiana. Further back in the field, back on the markers as they turned into the back, was a Leo Lincoln. It's three buried in a slowly run race. Better Prepared is back third to last. And the last pair, Village Rebel and Blazing Louie, they've got a task ahead of them as they work down the back straight. The second quarter was a 30.4, pretty leisurely going for this grade. Look to the end of the back straight. Hooray Henry shows the way. On its outside, Ultimate Collect, there's been no moves. Better Prepared now comes on out three and four wide, and Louisiana's looking to go ahead of it. The Jolly Roger travels well at the leader's back, but the leader should have a kick as they turn in. 200 metres to travel. Hooray Henry, the Jolly Roger, takes aim on the passing lane. He's starting to wind up. In front is Hooray Henry. The Jolly Roger's trying to get to him. Louisiana's out wide. Hooray Henry, the Jolly Roger edged it on the line. Up the passing lane, the Jolly Roger just beats Hooray Henry. There's a wall of them for third. Ultimate Collect, Leo Lincoln, also out wide, it was Louisiana, followed across by the back markers who had no chance. Village Rebel with Blazing Louie, and Better Prepares at the tail.

Strand Flies, they're underway. Tatanka, race favourite, stepped away nicely. Couple of little rough, the stablemates actually, Stash the Cash and Brass Razu. And Ferdinand off the back mark is still a little detached. As they work towards the end of the back straight, all the trotters are on gate. And the lead early is for Scoots. But Tatanka, race favourite, stepped away nicely off the unruly. And it looks like it's going to have a dip for the front, the Merc. There's a couple of mistake makers now on the bend. Tiki went off stride. Trifolium went roughly. He's still going unkindly. Oh, and now Tatanka flew into a break as well. Race favourite has gone to the outside of the track and is in all sorts of trouble, galloping freely. The Merc is now going up to have a look at Scoots for the front, and they streak away. The Merc got to the front two rounds out from home, Scoots, but had to spend a bit of petrol to find the front. They're now 10 lengths in advance of Trifolium. Paradise Ali is in fourth position there, followed by Stash the Cash. Its stablemate follows. That's Brass Razu. Well back is Ferdinand. It's the first one in the running line, so parked for a time. Chesanov, they're followed further back in the field as they turned into the back by Luca. And now there's two out of play, really. Tatanka's about 20 lengths behind that horse, and the other horse mistake maker was Tiki. So they're stretched out over about 200 metres as they worked inside the mile marker. And there's been no respite in front. The Merc had to work hard to lead, but hasn't let up. Still leads by two lengths. And second position is Scoots, and they're still, well, maybe 12 lengths in advance of Trifolium, then Paradise Ali, Stash the Cash, Brass Razu in the white cap, then Ferdinand. It managed to find some cover for a time, but is going to come out for a look to...

Raceway, 300 metres to travel, and Paradise Ali went in. Ferdinand's on the scene, looked ominous, right behind them. Scoots is still giving itself a chance. The back marker, Ferdinand, strode to the front and roll clear. It looked

Under Arrest has got one by one cover and through on the inside. Big Wheel in the field then to See the Cash, followed by Love It. And Mara settled down at the tail. 42.7, the lead out time for the maidens as they come across the top of the raceway. And the lead is still with Raven Shadow. Ran them along through that first half of the race. Now we'll be looking for a little bit of an easier time mid-sectional. Back on the inside, trailing is King of Memphis to the outside. The Mickey Taker, here's the first to move. See the Cash is coming around them, one of the favorites, and it'll sit parked as they reach the judge. First quarter of the last mile was 31.5. So that gives cover to the Mickey Taker. Under Arrest is now 2 by 1. Over on the inside, Big Wheel. Love It back on the inside of Mara, who's been the patient drive from last. Making the turn, the east side of the raceway, and they're about to front up into the back straight where it's being controlled by Raven Shadow. The second quarter was a 30.6, so they've been stepping it out briskly enough. On the outside is going to be See the Cash in the Silver Cap. Just niggled up at the leader's back as King of Memphis is going ahead of it as the Mickey Taker. The pressure seems to be very good down the back. Under Arrest, followed by Big Wheels. Mara sits back second last and Love It at the tail. End of the back straight. They went down the back straight. Time about to tick over, 29.5. And it's Raven Shadow who will lead them down the side. In second position, See the Cash. No moves as yet. Under Arrest now peeling wider from the Mickey Taker. Mara will be the widest. King of Memphis can't keep the leader's tail. They're in the straight. Raven Shadow. Raven Shadow, the market mover, still led by a length, but there's a wall of horses chasing. Taking the Mickey and way out wide, Mara is flying and got up. Mara's got up in the last stride to beat Raven Shadow, the Mickey Taker, followed by See the Cash under Arrest, King of Memphis, then Big Wheels and Love It.

0: He's embodied excellence from the very beginning.
1: Halal might be doing better, yes, Halal wins the stand, Fox.
0: Proven among champions at 2
1: Halal's
0: and 3.
1: Halal's closing up on the inside really well. Animo in front, danger. Halal's trying to beat him. Halal goes to Animo, Animo kicks.
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2: Well, Halal, what a good horse he is.
3: A pivotal time in New Zealand racing history. We are back for the Geraghan Report with two specials coming up on Monday the 10th of August and Tuesday the 11th. We're going to discuss the changing face of the industry's finances and also the release of Project Stamina and what it means for you, your region and your racing club. Geraghan Report specials coming up from Monday the 10th of August and Tuesday the 11th at 8 p.m. on Trackside 1.

1300 metres, Diamond Explorer, and he's come for him to run the favourite gate to back of the opener. They're away all Leica Ace, missed the kick. So Leica Ace, a lot of people expecting her to lead. Well, she's missed the kick, so she's going to end up out the back. Best Away, Kodiak Bear, fired out in front of Justify That. Diwa Explorer on the inside of Pistachio, and 2.5 away, Leica Ace, the last. So it's Kodiak Bear, and he's a little keen here. He wants to run. He's a length in front as they head down the back straight. Over Justify That. There was two lengths away, third, Diwa Explorer, Pistachio around him, and three lengths away, Leica Ace. So Kodiak Bear, as they run to the end of the back straight, a half on Justify That. Diver Explorer rides the rail and is right up behind his stablemate now. Then Pistachio and Leica Ace dropped off, six lengths away, flat to the boards. Kodiak Bear the leader. Kodiak Bear 450 to go. Justify That, Pistachio three out. Diver Explorer is over on the inside and about six lengths away. Leica Ace looks the only one without a hope, although you could add Justify That to that because that's dropped off as well. But Kodiak Bear kicked away. Kodiak Bear clear. Here's Pistachio starting to wind up, and then came Diver Explorer. Pistachio is coming at Kodiak Bear. Kodiak Bear the leader. Pistachio eating into the margin. Pistachio coming at Kodiak Bear. They hit the line. Pistachio, I reckon Pistachio right of the line. He'll get up to meet Kodiak Bear in a photo to the first. Diver Explorer was third, followed across then by Justify That. And Leica Ace the last. I think outside Pistachio.

So Pop and Jade are on the favourite. Gates are back. They're away at racing. Rocking Light was a bit tardy to go. Keep Securing getting back. Pop and Jay away well. Written and Rock is ushered through on the inside, and right between them early is Runaway Princess. And then Richard Farrell, three lengths away, Keep Securing. And last of all is Rocking Light. So on the inside, Written and Rock joined by Pop and Jay as they swing into the straight. Two lengths away, Runaway Princess will settle down third. With a length away then, Richard Farrell, who's improving up on the outside of her. But over on the inside is Keep Securing, and a length away, Rocking Light, the last. No pace.

fast away, so straight to the top again. Orange River on the inside, and then Rhythm followed by Ruji. Further back of the field, Wind Talker from Peter Predecessor. Well back, Jack's Pride, The Longer You Look, and Crybaby settled down at the back. So he's off and running again, El Paso, up in Trit today, and he's skied out, and he's taken command. El Paso, he's keen to run. So it's El Paso and Alan Nicholas at the judge, and I reckon he's got him by 8 lengths. Orange River, ABC Rhythm, followed then by Ruji, and they're already well stretched out here. Further back is Predecessor as they exit the stray. Back on the inside, Wind Talker, followed then by The Longer You Look, Jack's Pride, and Cry Baby. Sir Alan Nicholas just looking to steady the ship with El Paso. He was all fired up early, but now she's dropped anchor. He's starting to switch off, and he's butted it off so quickly that Bruto's up on the outside and straight on by with Orange River. So Orange River drew a half in front of her. El Paso is going to need to rev up again. 2 lengths away, Rhythm has been in a butte spot right behind them. Third, followed by ABC Ruji, The Longer You Look. Further back, Predecessor, who's already been urged along and just losing ground there. Followed by Wind Talker, Jack's Pride, and last, Cry Baby. So Orange River's taken over. Orange River now to Rhythm, who's up to second. I think he's had enough, El Paso. He's done for the day. His race is done. Going to third, The Longer You Look, at ABC, then Ruji. Further back is Wind Talker, Predecessor, Jack's Pride, and 3 lengths, Cry Baby. It's Orange River, Rhythm to second, third, The Longer You Look, to the outside, Ruji, then ABC, further back, giving ground there, El Paso, Jack's Pride picking up ground, and as to Wind Talker around the corner, a few of these on tired legs, out of the centre, The Longer You Look's taken over, The Longer You Look, Ruji is coming out and after it, Wind Talker the same, and then came Rhythm, and down the outer, Jack's Pride, it's The Longer You Look from Wind Talker, Ruji, The Longer You Look is finding from Wind Talker, it's The Longer You Look in front, and The Longer You Look got the money. The Longer You Look has won to beat second, Wind Talker, and third was Ruji from ABC Jack's Pride. Further back, Rhythm. Well back there, Orange River capitulated. What was a very strongly run race. Predecessor.

race tactically. They're racing, and the best to begin over on the inside, Sam's Term. Miglio de Fraucres jumped away pretty well, and over on the outside, Exaggeration, Kedati heading forward, Le Dulcinea taken back, and Give Us a Wink is three lengths at her ears of the field. So Kedati in the bright pink, pressing on, and is going to take it up over Miglio de Fraucres. He's just having to work a little for the lead, the top weight, but now assumes control. So the two grey runners, third and fourth, Sam's Turn and Exaggeration. A length and a half away, Le Dulcinea, and two lengths to Give Us a Wink. Kedati the leader, and now steps it out at the 800 metres. By two lengths, running second, Miglio de Fraucres. Third is Sam's Turn. Now La Dulcinea on the march around them, three wide, so in the centre there is Exaggeration. And Give Us a Wink can't keep up. Five lengths away as they run across the top. They've got about 500 to go. Kedati well held, a length and a half. Miglio de Fraucres well and truly off the bridle. Sam's Turn up on the inside, about to give chase to the leader. Exaggeration pushed out three wide, and further back, La Dulcinea, Give Us a Wink. Riddell goes for home, and it's Kedati. Two lengths, Exaggeration down the outside, and then Kane Sam Turn and Miglio de Fraucres. Kedati finding the top weight. He's two lengths in front from Exaggeration. Miglio de Fraucres, what a stellar season. This is win 80 for Amber Riddell, and she's going to boot home the winner of the Power Farming Manawatu Awapuni Synthetic Final. Kedati won it easily. Second, Exaggeration. Third, Miglio de Fraucres. Sam's Turn. Further back, Le Dulcinea. And last in was Give Us a Wink.

So with East End Lad in the last. So we go as drawn one, set to go, ready at race. Oh, he missed it, and he was very awkward there. East End Lad, oh, he's 7 lengths behind them. Goodness me. And Muratiri Master gets back. Now, beginning quickly here, Jamaica Bay. Carry On is forcing up at the centre. Has to be fast as third, followed by So We Go. 2 lengths away then to Chester Boy as they whip along the back straight, followed by...

arrival to the New Zealand racing scene. He didn't enter the sport century was a remarkable period of racetrack dominance that reflected the personal qualities that had made Guzman one of New Zealand's wealthiest and most influential figures.

0: commitment to public service saw him become a key figure in New Zealand's racing Te Araha Jockey Club, and his name became synonymous with the Stan Guzman Handicap, a race that featured on the club's calendar for many years. In 1965, Guzman was awarded a knighthood for his contributions to business, politics, and the racing industry, an honour that recognised a life spent shaping his country's future. Ill health forced him to retire from the sport in 1965. By then, he had been leading owner 10 times and had won $696,000 in the process, taking 28 classics or semi-classics. He always maintained that racing was a costly hobby, and yet Guzman famously quipped that he never broke even in any given season, but a hobby that brought him great joy and immense achievement. Sir Stanley passed away on June the 30th, 1969, at the age of 78. From his modest beginnings to becoming one of New Zealand's leading road contractors, transport operators, and racing magnates, Sir Stanley Guzman's journey is a testament to hard work, vision, and dedication. His impact on New Zealand politics, infrastructure, and the racing industry will endure for generations.
1: A pivotal time in New Zealand racing history. We are back for the Geraghan Report with two specials coming up on Monday the 10th of August and Tuesday the 11th. We're going to discuss the changing face of the industry's finances and also the release of Project Stamina and what it means for you, your region and your racing club. Geraghan Report specials coming up from Monday the 10th of August and Tuesday the 11th at 8 p.m. on Trackside 1.

0: sort of allowed to find his feet early in the trial, but I lined up and the way he extended, he looked good in his action, ran through the line well, but I thought he's come back nice and looked sharp this morning, which was pleasing to see.
1: Now, obviously, the trial was run along at a nice little clip, but it seemed to just, as you rightly said, he built through his gears. Will he have another trial?
0: Yeah, most definitely. May even give him the three trials. He's most likely to kick off over a mile, so give him a good foundation. So sort of another reason why he wasn't out there to do too much there this morning, but you know, certainly made use of the trial as well.
1: So kick off at the mile, is that up here in Sydney or were you perhaps the Mackay Diva, or is there another, what's the race up here, Adrian?
0: Yeah, look, the Mackay Diva would be the most likely race for him. Yeah, I think the mile's probably just sort of right in his sweet spot to kick off in. So that's where we're leaning towards at this stage.
1: What do you think of him this time back in, Adrian? Is he the same horse that we saw what he did, and he's tough and on speed? Like, it was one of the performances of the season, that Queen Elizabeth, like, Autumn Glow going in, it was like killing Bambi, but he showed what he was really worth, Sedilius.
0: Yeah, he did. He's come back terrific, I must say. Really, really pleased with him. I'd like to think there's some, you know, further improvement in him again. He's only had, you know, just a couple of preparations here, and he's been lightly raced on each occasion. So he's, I still feel he's got more to offer for us.
1: Just quickly, Adrian, another good season for yourself and Gay, of course, running a clear second in the Sydney Premiership.
0: Yeah, look, delighted by that. Really proud of everyone. They've done a great job. And, you know, as always, sort of got areas that we want to try and improve on this season.
1: Of course, Adrian, the latest news just come about. Leilani Lodge, obviously, it's a special place at Randwick that occupied by the Cummings family for so long. Great news that yourself and Gay will get the opportunity to move your team majority now all on track at Randwick in the Leilani Lodge.
0: Yeah, look, that's really going to help us in a number of sort of operational sort of ways going forward. And as I said, hopefully that'll be the sort of the where we can help find those areas for improvement for the season. But it's a real honour to be able to sort of be given that opportunity to be training out of there. You know, great facilities here at Randwick.
1: Any other horses at the trials this morning, Adrian, that you're keen to see as we head into the new season?
0: Oh, yeah, look, got a couple of nice young progressive horses. I guess we're sort of looking at those sort of

0: Ninja on the outside. Napoleonic 50 to go. Ninja claiming him. Ninja coming over the top. And Ninja beats Napoleonic and Warwoven. Paradoxium 4th and Lady Shenandoah. St. Gothard and Fangirl. Ninja. He's always trialled well, this horse, from his first ever trial. Knew he had a bit of ability, and the son of Farnan. He'll be 4 tomorrow, and he's a nice horse. He's won a Group 2. That was the Hobartville.
1: Our leading trainer, first of all, another amazing season. Chris Waller joins us. Chris, Australia's leading trainer in Group 1 in New South Wales. A few little more awards into the cabinet. Good morning, Chris.
2: Good morning, Richard. Yeah, good morning, viewers. Yeah, it was a good season, and it all starts again now. We're in the pre-season time of the training, and most of them have all come back well.
1: If you wouldn't mind, Chris, we might just run through, just to get your immediate thoughts as they trial. I know that you look for different things to what probably us novices are looking for in the trials. Trial number one this morning. Well, let's start with Autumn Glow first. What'd you make of her trial? She looked beautiful.
2: Yeah, trial well, jumped well, just got into a nice rhythm straight away, relaxed. We're looking at things pre-trial, just making sure they are relaxed, enjoying themselves, and have a pretty easy day, go through their paces. They're about 3 weeks away from racing, so the fine-tuning starts in the next couple of weeks, and this is just good prep work leading towards that, so she's come back really well.
1: Just watching Angel Capital, he's one of my favourites, Chris. I'd love to see a Group 1 alongside his name. He deserves one.
2: Yeah, so he's probably a little more forward than the others, and he could resume as early as next week in the Missile. And my reason for that is it's 1,200, and then he could take on the better horses at weight for age level second up with a run under his belt. So whether he went to the Winks or probably the Memsey 3 weeks after the Missile. So that's our thoughts with him. But yeah, I don't think he'll be long before he does get that Group 1 next to his name.
1: The other fella, Chris, Autumn Boy, we already know he's a dual Group 1 winner. If we hadn't have seen that, she's her alibi. We'd be talking about Freaks and Superstar horse, but he's a very good horse. Yeah. He tried well.
2: Yeah, he's come back stronger. Kieran McAvoy was aboard, and that was the obvious observation with him. Just a bigger, stronger version of what we saw last year, and exciting to have a four-year-old colt with a good temperament, and yeah, still another good 12 months of racing ahead of him.
1: And what about the other fellow we saw? He set up second in the trial, but he was never really let go. Lindemann with Nashorilla on board.
2: Yeah, so it was his first trial. He was his one trial behind the others, and Nash was really happy. So he had a great prep. I think he ran second in the Queen Elizabeth, and yeah, he's just a war horse. So he'll be ready to go in the Wink Stakes and just pick our path through the spring.
1: Just quickly, trial number two, Chris. They were just having a... Benavara showed speed, and then Tommy just sat up on Benavara. She only had one run here. How's she come back this preparation?
2: She's come back much bigger and stronger. Didn't quite have the acceleration when they sprinted this morning, but I think that shows she's more a 2,000-metre horse. Just got to harness that early energy. She's not overdoing it, but she's sort of showing she's got speed. But that's the one speed, so we'll just harness that a little. And once she's up to race tempo, she'll be fine. And yeah, she's come back really well. And when she gets to 2,000 metres, she'll win a good race.
1: Quickly, Chris, those other three in that trial. Ohope wins. Not easy to win dual Group 1s on either side of the Tasman. And River of Stars. Mm. And then, of course, Sulcombe. It's been a long road for him to come back.
2: Yeah, just tracking along quietly. So they're more the stayers versions of our runners this morning. And yeah, I hope he wins, won the Oaks, New Zealand and Australia, as you said. She's come back stronger, so we'd like to see her competitive over a mile second up. Hopefully sharp enough for an Epsom. If not, we'll have to get up to 2,000 metres sooner rather than later.

0: And River Stars and Solcombe, they'll have three trials and resume over probably 1,800 or 2,000 meters. So it's just days out for them.
1: Yeah.
2: Trial number three, Chris. You could speak for 4 hours about this girl. What a star she's been for your stable. Fangirl, she was just out to stretch the legs.
0: Yeah, just a bit ring rusty from the barriers, but she's got some fitness from Queensland. She raced well up there and she'll run in the Winks first up. How she runs in the Winks will determine whether we push on or whether she goes to stud in the spring.
2: What are you thinking this preparation? We know that she's been in an Everest. Is she a 1200? We know she can run a mile. I thought she was gallant in the behind Idle Flyer after doing all the work. Lady Shenandoah's thoughts?

0: She deserves to be running in Group Ones. You've got to consider you're running against Kaying Rising in the Everest. So is that your target race? Well, probably not. So where does she fit in? That's a good question, and we'll just sort of get today out of the way and see how she works next week, and try and find a race where we can miss Autumn Globe at the same time, still be running for some big prize money in the right races. So she's probably the one that I haven't quite mapped out a plan for just yet.
1: And the other one, Chris, you don't win races off Spruce, but St Gotthard, two from two, little blowout, nice this morning.
0: Yeah, nice easy trial for him. First of two. He'll probably head towards a run to the Rose, and hopefully a Golden Rose. And yeah, he's Switzerland's brother, and Switzerland won a Coolmore, so they're sort of the options. But he's an exciting colt.
1: Chris, thank you for your time this morning. You haven't got a winner for us on the
0: Pleasure.
1: weekend, have you?
0: Oh.
1: Tarzing?
0: Existential Bob's well placed tomorrow in the 2,000 meter race. He's at good odds. He's no superstar, but you'll get value for your money.
1: Mate, I appreciate you jumping on the phone this morning just to get your immediate thoughts. Very
0: Righto.
1: congratulations, 25-26, and all the best for
0: Thank you.
1: 26-27.
0: Thanks very much.

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First three trials conducted on the course proper, and away they go now. Like a Storm out wide stepped well. Pushing up and showing speed is Appeared. Also there is Cotoletta Cut. And as they settle down, Like a Storm's going to run to the front. It bounds clear from Cotoletta Cut in second place. The inside is the Euphrates, followed by Appeared. Drifting back on the outside, Grafton Street. The grey is floating on the fence. And 1.5, Methusalem. Out to the side, Like a Storm steadies in front, led from Cotoletta Cut in second place. Apologies about the voice this morning. You might have to call the next, Rich. Euphrates is back on the inside, running third. Then came Appeared, floating. Next in the run, Grafton Street, and Methusalem is last. They come around the turn, and the front runner is Like a Storm. It leads by 1.5. Being revved up is Cotoletta Cut, and it's starting to loom on the outside. Cotoletta Cut going to Like a Storm. The Euphrates floating, seeing some space. He's trying to weave through, but he's running out of room. Inside the 50, it's Like a Storm kicking, floating, driving. So too on the outside was Appeared, but it's going to hang on Like a Storm and win from photos. You've got horses everywhere. Appeared, floating, Cotoletta Cut. Behind those then was Grafton Street, Methusalem, and the Euphrates. Lead rope out the back, and they're off this time. Great Dispatch, showing good speed, Burn the Sky, and it's coming across with

Toussaint, Remember Jack, Kakadu, Sunset, fourth on the outside of Wooten Verney. Behind those, Andron. Further back was Divine Secrets, Lady Pankhurst, and Soul of Spain. Front runner Burn the Sky, out to the 750, led by a half on Remember Jack, Andron towing up on the outside of Toussaint. Kakadu Sunset back fifth now, being followed by Wooten Verney, Lady Pankhurst, deep out from Divine Secrets, and Soul of Spain. In the straight they come, 375 to go, and the front runner is Burn the Sky. Burn the Sky led narrowly. Remember Jack's trying to give chase. Toussaint, Lady Pankhurst, Andron behind those. 125 to run, still Burn the Sky. Remember Jack can't get to it. Burn the Sky is going to win from Remember Jack. Lady Pankhurst, Toussaint, Wooten Verney, Divine Secrets wide out. Kakadu Sunset, Andron, Soul of Spain. Stand by. Away now. Fuadi in the centre away pretty well. No speed early in this trial.

Vindel back on the inside, Valiant King, Mr. Miller, and last on the inside is Samorel. They put a bit more pace on now. Komodo Dragon up on the outside of Fawadi. Acela right behind, then Rivendell the fence, followed by Valiant King. Fifth in the centre, Samorel and Mr. Miller is at the back. In the straight they come, 400 metres to go. Fawadi, Rivendell, Komodo Dragon on the outside. Acela next, then Samorel starting to pick its way through the field, but Rivendell shot to the front. 200 metres to go. It booted away by two, Komodo Dragon. Acela on the outside, but with 100 metres left to run, it is Rivendell coming down to win. From a tight photo, second and third, Acela bobs, beats Komodo Dragon. Samorel fourth, Mr. Miller, Valiant King, Fuadi.

Stand by, they're away. Great dispatch. Blessed Eagle showing speed. Is going to roll forward and look for the front here. Diarmas the inside. Also pushing up there on the fence was GG. Three wide, first base. A length and a half, Cantiro. And Shoe to the outside, a little keen. Sing Your Song. And back last was Air of Solace. Out to the side they go. Blessed Eagle shows the way. It's one in front of first base. A length and a half, the inside is GG from Diarmas. And Shooter, Cantiro. Followed by Sing Your Song. And the last one is Air of Solace. In the straight they come. Blessed Eagle is travelling well. Gets away by two. Now Diarmas comes out of the pack. And it's coming quickly. Blessed Eagle, 150 to go. Diarmas closing. Cantiro the outside. It's still Blessed Eagle responding in the front. And Blessed Eagle is going to be too good. Wins from Diarmas. Cantiro on the outside and Shooter, followed by Sing Your Song. Back behind those was first base, GG, and Air of Solace.

And away now. At the back was Your Colour, first into stride, Colour Can Beauty. It's going to lead for fun. Couple of lengths clear here from Sava Graham. Pushing up on the outside is Wonka. It now goes to second. Whitehall's in that bunch. Deep out, Karakuyu sliding forward. Back midfield was Outspan. Being steadied off heels there was Montresor. And the last one is Your Colour.

and last is your colour. In the straight, Colour Can Beauty, given a little squeeze there, and it's 1.5 in front of Wonka on the outside. Colour Can Beauty, showing the persuader there. It responds, 1.5 length Wonka, Sava Graham, and Whitehall, but Colour Can Beauty is, look at this, being eased right down and wins the trial. From Sava Graham, which made good late ground, Wonka, an outspanner there for third, then Whitehall, followed by GG, Your Colour, and a Karakuyu.

And away now. Out the back was Epic Andy. Other than that, pretty good line out, showing some speed. Harry Lime on the inside. It's going to try and push through and hold the front. As Nard is showing superior speed, though, and rushes to the lead. Schumacher sliding up on the outside of Afari. Behind them next was May Sun. Then Revengeance. Two lengths in the field, striking Alibi outside of Stitzer. And last is Epic Andy. Strung out trial, Esnard showing brilliant speed. It's in front with 500 to go. From Harry Lime, Schumacher. Coming through May Sun, Afari heads the others with Revengeance. In the straight, Esnard out in the middle of the track. Led from with 250 to go, Revengeance starting to really build. Revengeance coming out of the pack, heads Esnard. Wide out running on as well is Striking Alibi. Revengeance and Striking Alibi, they go to the front together, with Striking Alibi coming over the top and beating Revengeance. Third might be Harry Lime ahead of Schumacher. Esnard got tired, running on late Epic Andy. With those was Stitzer, Afari and Mason.

Gates open, they're away now. And Van Hoven near the inside away well. Lady Capitalist is matching it for early speed. On the outside is Horoscope Honey. It's covering a bit of extra territory as they drive into that first turn. Mayweather the centre. Wider out then was Sea Level and Plume is last. Bunched field. You could throw a blanket over these. Front runner is Van Hoven. Shows out from Lady Capitalist. 1.5 Mayweather shifting off the inside. Plume is saving a bit of ground. Then Horoscope Honey and back and wide Sea Level. Up to the home turn, Van Hoven kicks away by half a length. Lady Capitalist tries to stick with it, responds on the outside, and there's little between them, 300 metres to go. Van Hoven on the inside of Lady Capitalist, chiming in Mayweather, Plume runs up behind, and it's making steady ground, still Van Hoven, Plume gets close, Van Hoven wins. From Plume, Lady Capitalist, Mayweather, then Horoscope Honey, and Sea Level. About to break. Away. Senor Tor Tony showing speed. Burge out wide is also pushing up and Ruination is handy. Settling down, L'Oreal Bell now speeds through to join Burge. Ruination, Love Story, Senor Tortoni running fifth. Bar Toff, Karinska, the 300, and Savvy Spy in the straight. L'Oreal Bell from Burge, Ruination. Next on the outside was Love Story from Senor Tortoni and Bar Toff. L'Oreal Bell speeding in front. 150 to go. Ruination's giving chase. It's still L'Oreal Bell. Ruination is going to get close. L'Oreal Bell hangs on. That's a great effort. Beats Ruination. Photo third. Burge and Love Story. Bartoff, Senor Tortoni. Karinska. Savvy Spy and the 300.

Away. Not a bad dispatch from out wide. Chanterelle showing pace. My Juju's up there as well. Matina and also

pushing up is Punxsutawney Phil. Valestra's in that bunch, being followed by Wallace Station. Gapaway Matina, followed by, at the head of the others, Dark Martian and Fondness. In the straight now, wide out, My Juju's got the lead from Chanterelle Matina. Punxsutawney Phil. Back behind those is Valestra. 150 to run. Chanterelle coming through now, takes the lead. And Chanterelle pulls away, beats a photo. Now Matina will get that clearly ahead of Punxsutawney Phil. Then My Juju, Valestra, followed by, back behind them, Wallace Station, Fondness. We're set. Off. Missing It Gambling Lady, showing speed in the centre, Storm Seeker. Also handy early part was Akatoa. In that bunch, Warshade. Wide out on the track is Dr. No. In behind those, Seminole. Being closely followed by, back in the field there was Sequoia. They were followed by Thawa. And Gambling Lady, it's been pulled up. 2.75 to go, and Akatoa leads from Storm Seeker the inside. Wider out was Dr. No. Bunch of them coming to the line here. Akatoa, Dr. No. Dr. No going home. Best on the outside wins the trial from Akatoa. Storm Seeker's behind those. Followed by close up there was Sequoia, Shanty. Further back, Seminole. Then came Warshade and Thawa. And Gambling Lady hasn't completed the course.

Ready. And away now. Pretty good line out. Confucius in the centre away well. Luke and Magic gets underneath. Give her strength prominent. Behind those was Peyton, being followed by Waiheke Rose, Watson's Bay. Second last, Memorise. And the last one is Beachside. 400 out, Luke and Magic. Led Confucius in the straight. Peyton looking for a split. Behind them, Give Her Strength, Watson's Bay. And widest was Memorise. Inside the final 200, Luke and Magic being joined by Peyton. It's Luke and Magic.

heightened, third in Confucius from the next home bows. Then came Give Her Magic, Memorize, Watson's Bay, and Beachside.

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Racing and Rovert Decision probed out nicely from the centre. Art Jordan trying to cross Lord Mudrick, who showed enough hustle to hold Art Jordan out. Rovert Decision wanted to knock off when it was going to clear to the front. And Lord Mudrick has been able to hunt right through underneath of Rovert Decision. And Harry Belafonte blinds on tonight. He's going to be put onto the pointy end. So the well-tried Harry Belafonte rolls forward, takes the lead off Lord Mudrick. And three wide Country Gold is now handy the favourite. He's gone up into second. Rovert Decision back off fourth in the harness link lead time and a soft 27.4. Art Jordan now four back on the inside as Country Gold takes up the running. Zeus has one off cover. Miracle Memphis is on the move three wide. Gimme Some Love and buried deep along the inside, and at the tail is Shadow Creek. 1,300 metres to go, and Country Gold is going to take no prisoners. The first favourite of Friday Night Lights here at Addington, and he'll lead one round out by 2.5. Harry Belafonte nestles in for the trail, and parked up is Miracle Memphis. The opening quarter was 30.5. Three back and on the inside is Lord Mudrick. And

In his Miracle Memphis, Harry Belafonte behind the leader, but he has dropped the Vision. Then Lord Mudrick, a length off Zeus, travelling well with a bit of work to do though as the parked horse is driven up. Then Art Jordan, Shadow Creek, and Gimme Some Love. And 30 seconds the second quarter, 60 and 5 the middle half, and he's trying to take the sting out of them here on Country Gold. Led off the back of the 550 by two lengths Miracle Memphis. Harry Belafonte driven up in the trail. Rovert Decision up to fourth. Zeus tracks into the race nicely. Then came Lord Mudrick, Shadow Creek inside the 400. Harry Belafonte's put out the white flag. That's left Country Gold and Miracle Memphis. Rovert Decision went to third. Zeus runs on. 30 and 7 the third quarter. Country Gold for home, but he's under a drive. Miracle Memphis, Zeus, Shadow Creek, the Bolt is running on. Art Jordan ran into a pocket. Zeus after Country Gold. Shadow Creek after them all. 100 to go. Shadow Creek swept past Zeus. It's Shadow Creek, though. It's an upset to start us, and Shadow Creek is going to win it and beat home Zeus. Third's either Miracle Memphis or Country Gold, then Art Jordan. Gimme Some Love and Rovert Decision, Lord Mudrick and Harry Belafonte.

They're off. Montara with all of the gate speed in the middle, heads forward with Natives, Colour to Moon at the start, Lexicon right in behind those, and Dazzled getting handier tonight. Two lengths away, King's Choice patiently handled early under Cracker Karma, Wendy Moon and Stromboli together. And there's four lengths away to Jack's Point. Up front, Dazzled attacks for the front here, and Dazzled about to roll on to the lead from Natives, Colour to Moon and Montara. Lexicon hopped off the inside.

A half to its outside is King's Choice. Jack's Point next. Stromboli has gone for a gallop, passed by Wendy Moon and Cracker Karma as they wheel out of the straight. 30.9 was the opening quarter, and the leader is Lexicon. Lexicon by a length and a half from Dazzled, and running third is Native's Colour to Moon. King's Choice the favourite is a neck away fourth, and on its back is Jack's Point. Montara now in a sticky spot, four back along the inside, one and a half Wendy Moon outside of Cracker Karma, and 10 lengths away Stromboli, who's gone for another gallop. So Lexicon heads to the back. She's in front by two lengths out to the 800 metres. Running second in the trail is Dazzled. Leader just wanted to knock off a touch. King's Choice has gone to Park. Jack's Point follows it. Then Native's Colour to Moon, Wendy Moon, Montara trapped away and a length off Cracker Karma. 33.7 the second quarter, 64.6 the middle half, and the leader to the 600, Lexicon, a length and a half King's Choice. Travels nicely on the outside of Dazzle. Jack's Point running fourth. Fifth the inside, Native's Colour to Moon, and then came Wendy Moon from Montara and Cracker Karma as they get down to the 400 metres. Lexicon led from King's Choice, Dazzled, then Jack's Point, who just dropped the bit of touch. Wendy Moon comes up three wide from Native's Colour to Moon. Montara sees daylight but a long way back. 32.7 the back straight quarter, Lexicon went for home, led two and a half King's Choice, Dazzled. Wendy Moon runs on, 150 to go, it's Lexicon three lengths in front, King's Choice, and then came Dazzled from Wendy Moon. But this is going to be a very well-deserved maiden win, and she's won it well too, Lexicon. They weren't beating her. Lexicon, two and a half at the line, beats home King's Choice. Third, Dazzled. Fourth, Wendy Moon. Montara late. She'll be all right for next time. Then came Jack's Point. Native's Colour to Moon galloped up the straight and finished back with Cracker Karma, and Stromboli will tail them in.

Set Now Racing, away they go. And out fast was Lipstick. He'll hit off DJ's Gamble at the beginning. Out the back, Switch On going roughly. Solemn Sun pressures. Royal Dell right amongst it as well. And now Nightlife comes up to serve it up. Royal Dell bailed back. Jordan Ann getting handy, four up. Origin tracks it. Royal Dell's gone for a gallop. Wahemo Hannah through to sixth spot and one off. Two lengths behind it to DJ's Gamble. Six away, Bizitor. Chester Gold outside of it. That pair a long way back. Five or six away to Royal Dell, and tailed out of the race is Switch On. Round the corner at the 1500, and Jordan Ann pressures for the lead and finds it. So Jordan Ann took over to lead around the corner from Nightlife, and the harness link lead time was 29 seconds. Three back on the inside, Lipstick and Origin shading it. Wahemo Hannah 1-1. Two lengths away to DJ's Gamble. Three off Solemn Sun. Chester Gold chasing, four lengths away. Outside of Bizitor All, 12 off to Royal Dell and tailed out as Switch On, 1200 out. Leader Jordan Ann a length and a half to Nightlife in the trail, and three back the inside is Lipstick, and she's getting a touch keen there as well. Outside of her is Origin. 1-1 Wahemo Hannah, tracked by DJ's Gamble. Two and a half Chester Gold, Solemn Sun, Bizitor, and eight lengths away to Royal Dell. Opening quarter was 30.7, and the pacemaker out to the back at the 900 is Jordan Ann. Jordan Ann leads by a length and a half on Origin, who's gone to second. Nightlife the trail awaits the Pebble Beach passing lane, and it's been scripted perfectly so far for the favourite, Wahemo Hannah. She's 1-1-4. Lipstick three back along the inside with a head away to DJ's Gamble, who tracks Wahemo Hannah. Two and a half Chester Gold, the same margin Bizitor, and three lengths away to Solemn Sun. Out to the 600. 31.662.3 that middle half, and Jordan Ann the leader going nicely, led by a length Origin. Nightlife's gone for a gallop, so Origin can squeeze into the trail. Let loose now is Wahemo Hannah. DJ's Gamble trying to track it. Lipstick had to come out of a pocket, and Chester Gold still a long way off the front. Jordan Ann the leader. Wahemo Hannah quickly onto the scene. Origin dropped the bit. Then DJ's Gamble. Chester Gold still has work to do. 31.6 the third quarter. Jordan Ann joined by Wahemo Hannah. Two lengths away, DJ's Gamble. Four lengths off to Chester Gold. Wahemo Hannah, 100 to go, led from Jordan Ann, DJ's Gamble and Chester Gold, but it's Wahemo Hannah 50 short of the post. Prick the ears, poses for the photo, and Wahemo Hannah, one by two lengths, beat DJ's Gamble, Jordan Ann, Chester Gold up for fourth. They were followed by Bizitor. Next in was Origin from Lipstick, Solemn Sun, Nightlife, Royal Dell, and Switch On.

Ready, and they're racing. Poseidon crosses Lilac's Lucano. Suspicious Captain showed a fair bit of early hustle in the middle. Goes forward to take the lead off Poseidon, who was happy to let it go. Nansana rolls forward, one off, and out three wide. Kiwi Can Do up into third. Lilac's Lucano next along the inside, flying home out three wide, pressing on. Franco Ancara follows it out there. So he's going to get into the race early here, the favourite. A couple of lengths away to Better Be Lou, and two and a half off at the tail end of the field is Living the Kiwi Dream. Round the corner, the harness link lead time, 27.5. It's Suspicious Captain up front. There was no lead for Flying Home. Franco Ancara comes around three wide. Flying Home kicks up in the middle. Poseidon right in behind those. Flying Home will cross Suspicious Captain, and Franco Ancara just had to do that little bit more to find the front. 12.50 to go. He gets there now. Franco Ancara to lead Flying Home, running third Suspicious Captain, and Poseidon now put four back along the inside. Working out of the straight first quarter, 28.3. That was with a tailwind, though. One out and one back is Nansana. Then came Better Be Lou on the outside of Lilac's Lucano, and a length and a half away to Living the Kiwi Dream. 9.50 left to go. He's certainly looking for a breather now, and he might be getting it as well on the lead of Franco Ancara as they hit the headwind heading to the back of the track. Franco Ancara, the leader, a length and a half from Flying Home in the trail, and facing that stiff breeze on the outside is Living the Kiwi Dream. Racing next in the 1-1 is Nansara, followed on the inside by Suspicious Captain, a length off Better Be Lou, then Poseidon. Second to last, Kiwi Can Do, and last on the inside, Lilac's Lucano. 33-2 the second quarter, 61-5 the middle half, and the third quarter is going to be very similar. Franco Ancara led by a length on Living the Kiwi Dream, who's second. In the trail, Flying Home, poised fourth the outside. Nansana comes up three wide. The parked horse wasn't bringing it into it. Better Be Lou follows it up out there. Held up Suspicious Captain and Poseidon. Leader Franco Ancara driven up in the lead at the 300. 33-4 was that back straight quarter. Nansana onto the scene on the outside from Flying Home. Then Suspicious Captain, Better Be Lou.

Nansana, Franco Ancara, Nansana, stride for stride, favour Franco Ancara to hold off Nansana, who gave an almighty amount of cheek on the outside. Suspicious Captain might have got third. Then it's between Poseidon and Better Be Lou. Lilacs Lucano flying home. A break off then to Kiwi Can Do and living the Kiwi dream. Fair play to him, that's a solid effort.

ready and racing. Just got a little squeeze at the start, asymmetric return, but she did pace away. Sidestepper threw in a couple of fancy ones, ends up second to last, and Bella Chow wasn't fast away. Let It Rip is out by four lengths early from Eastwood Commander. Candy Crunch running third, Hene Moana in the open, racing fourth outside of Culture Vulture. Asymmetric return races up into sixth with cover, and there's two or three away to Blue Diamond Rosario. Back on the inside is Liberty Girl. Second to last is Bella Chow. Three lengths away, Sidestepper. They put the first 400 metres.

Candy Crunch from Blue Diamond. It's outside of Culture Vulture. Rosario next around Liberty Girl, second to last Bella Chow, and two lengths away to Sidestepper. The leader is Let It Rip. Let It Rip pacing out to the 1850 by two lengths on Eastwood Commander, and Hene Moana facing the breeze ahead away third, and Asymmetric Return tracks it. Coming three wide from the back, Sidestepper on the soft fractions, might try and catch them napping up front. Three back on the inside, Candy Crunch from Blue Diamond outside of Culture Vulture. They're followed by Rosario, Liberty Girl, and at the tail of the field is Bella Chow. Let It Rip in front. They quicken up with the tailwind now as Sidestepper went to second. Harness Link lead time 121.2. Eastwood Commander has the trail. Hene Moana now has 1-1 cover outside of Candy Crunch, and three back the outer is Asymmetric Return. Culture Vulture running underneath of the favourite midfield, then Blue Diamond outside of Liberty Girl. Rosario has one behind it. That's Bella Chow. 12.50 to pace, Let It Rip. Uncontested, a length and a half. Eastwood Commander gets the run of the race behind the leader, and Sidestepper is ahead away third as they ran the opening quarter in 29.6. Candy Crunch three back on the inside of Hene Moana, then Asymmetric Return. She's a half a dozen off the front. Culture Vulture under her. Blue Diamond four back the outer, then Liberty Girl. Rosario and Bella Chow will have to pass them all. 900 metres to go as they head to the back. Let It Rip leads by one length on Sidestepper. The debutante running second, and Eastwood Commander has the trail. Hene Moana 1-1 with Asymmetric Return tracking her outside of Candy Crunch, then Culture Vulture, Blue Diamond, Liberty Girl, Rosario and Bella Chow. Second quarter 32, half 61.6. 6.50 to go. It's Let It Rip by a length on Sidestepper. Eastwood Commander awaits the Pebble Beach passing lane. Then Hene Moana held up the inside, Candy Crunch yet to go. Asymmetric Return was forced to move as they came around wider. Rosario gets past Asymmetric Return, who tries to balance up. Coming wide as well, Bella Chow, and then came Blue Diamond. It's Let It Rip trying to sneak away. Led Sidestepper coming into it, Rosario. Asymmetric Return following it. 31.8 the third quarter. Turning for home, Let It Rip a length into half. Rosario, Asymmetric Return into the clear wider out. She's coming fast. Asymmetric Return went past Rosario, went past Let It Rip, went past Hene Moana, went past them all, and she's going to storm away. Asymmetric Return not out of second gear by 2.5, beats Rosario. Hene Moana, a big effort from it. It was a really solid run. Fourth in, Let It Rip stuck on bravely. Bella Chow passed a few, then Sidestepper, Eastwood Commander, Liberty Girl, followed in by Blue Diamond, Culture Vulture, and Candy Crunch was back with those. Some good efforts there.

0: They're off. Moonlight CC has a look at the start. It's going to chance the arm and roll forward and head off Unico Rialta. Artful Bromac is away third, then Melton Magnate along the inside of Major Henry. There's two lengths away to Heaven. Crackle and Crunch and Smoking Ashes to the rear. The leader Moonlight CC, Artful Bromac, came up for a look on the outside. Unico Rialta has the trail from Major Henry, who's running fourth. Fifth on the inside is Melton Magnate. There's two lengths away to Heaven. Then Crackle and Crunch and Smoking Ashes. Round the corner, harness link lead time, 26.8. Artful Bromac, desperate for the front, finds it now. So Artful Bromac crosses down in front of Moonlight CC. Staying put, three back on the inside. Unico Rialta and Major Henry running parked. A couple of lengths away to Melton Magnate, underneath of Heaven. Then came Crackle and Crunch and 2.5 Smoking Ashes, 1,200 out. Artful Bromac led Moonlight CC. Major Henry urged on to get closer, and Heaven tracks it forward. Unico Rialta, three back on the inside from Crackle and Crunch, outside of Melton Magnate and Smoking Ashes, plays the patient game. Only a half a dozen off the front. Opening quarter, 29.3. And the leader, Artful Bromac, heads to the back by a length of the 900 from Major Henry. Trailing third is Moonlight CC, 114th Heaven, then Unico Rialta. A half Crackle and Crunch, Melton Magnate, and there's a head away last to Smoking Ashes. The eight runners race in pairs to the 700 metres. Artful Bromac in front by a length on Major Henry. Second quarter, 30 and 5, 59.8 the half. The sectional say everybody should get their chance with a bit of luck. Driven up in the park spot now, Major Henry not taking Heaven into it.
1: By back in the field there was Sequoia.

They were followed by Thawa and Gambling Lady. It's been pulled up. 2.75 to go, and Akatoa leads from Stormseeker the inside. Wider out was Dr. No. Bunch of them coming to the line here. Akatoa, Dr. No. Dr. No going home. Best on the outside wins the trial from Akatoa. Stormseeker's behind those. Followed by close up there was Sequoia, Shanty. Further back, Seminole. Then came Warshade and Thawa. And Gambling Lady hasn't completed the course.

Ready. And away now. Pretty good line out. Confucius in the centre away well. Luke and Magic gets underneath. Give her strength prominent. Behind those was Peyton, being followed by Waiheke, Rose, Watson's Bay. Second last, Memorise. And the last one is Beachside. 400 out, Luke and Magic. Led Confucius in the straight. Peyton looking for a split. Behind them, Give Her Strength, Watson's Bay. And widest was Memorise. Inside the final 200, Luke and Magic being joined by Peyton. It's Luke and Magic about a half in front. Peyton quietly in second. And Luke and Magic's going to come away and win at the end. Sprinted clear by two to beat Peyton. Third in Confucius from the next home, Waiheke Rose. Then came Give Her Magic, Memorise, Watson's Bay and Beachside.

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boxes moving towards the gates for race three. Big field, this 15 runners. Let's quickly go through the prices for you. 2.90 the one. Doyan Turk Bay for Issa Akavayu's third last time. That's a good piece of form for this grade and should go very well. 2.90 the market leader. 5.0 the two. Kana Kunun Tarunu for Issa Qatar. Two-time winner from the last three starts, including most recently. That was in a 1300 race at Shanley Urfa. This is not a dissimilar track. And Kan Kunun Torunu will be a major force. As will at 7.0, the 7, My Sixth Sense for Ferret Yard Amici, was second last time, staying on really strongly down the outside. I commentated on that race, and My Sixth Sense likes to come from off the pace. And this could be the perfect setup here today. 7.50, the 15, Knight of the Road. Green with a white cross of Lorraine, red sleeves, red cap, right at the bottom of the weight, and was the last time out winner, expected to go close here once more.

0: One more left to load up here. That is green with a white star. Comes forward to the outside stall. And Nadu goes in. They're ready to go. Spread right across the track. 200 meters. All set. Starters ready for them. And they're sent on their way. Away and racing then over the 1,200 meters in the early stages, showing up well. Trap Zone got a good start. Also, Calibration towards the centers, not away badly. Coming across from the outside, rather inconveniencing a few of them. Can Kononun Torunu towards the center, though, showing bright. Best speed of them all is Uze Silashara. And Uze Silashara leads from Can Kononun Torunu. Deep on the course, then Sari Mambas followed through by Knight of the Road, even wider out of them, Last Symphony. In behind Last Symphony, Kingy San tries to improve a Calibration. Also, the blue and white colours of Trap Zone is going backwards. Dojan Turk Bay's hard under pressure. My Sixth Sense now just beginning to pick up the bit. Knight of the Road turns for home with an advantage, but went very wide. In behind Sari Mambas trying to run on with Uze Silashara. Down the centre of the track, trying to run on Last Symphony. Here comes My Sixth Sense to the far side. Calibration. Plenty to do from their Calibration now. Gets to the hindquarters of the Knight of the Road. Here comes My Sixth Sense. We wondered if the race would set up perfectly. With 100 metres to go, is beginning to flash home down the centre. Knight of the Road needs the line. Calibration, My Sixth Sense. It's Knight of the Road who beats Calibration, My Sixth Sense. Up for fourth place then. Looked like being King Hisan.
1: To his Thunderstorm Katie and the slow starter Tyriax towards the rear, already through the first couple of furlongs, back past halfway they come, 100 caps with the orange cap, Never Dark the nose banded runner towards the near side, Iris Dancer in the purple and white, tucked in behind those JM Jingri, Little Mimi on the extreme left, yellow and black with a noseband picking up, Mount Ruapei who is next from Oriental Prince, and Harbs looking for room on the extreme left hand side, running on late is Oriental Prince, but Little Mimi's just about hit the front. Little Mimi quickens on by a couple of lengths to Oriental Prince, who's kept going towards the far side, then 100 caps. Little Mimi will go on to score to Oriental Prince. 100 caps was next. Tight behind King's Crown went past with

Lino's Fire breaks from Gate 3. Sugar on Fire is the next one. Three back. Freely Held. Current favorite, Couch is Burning. And one more, Good Willie, to the outside. Good Willie moving in.

They're at the post. Away and running. Good speed in the center for Sugar on Fire. There's the real pace of Eyes on the Ground, deep on the track, freely held. And also right there, too, is Couches Burning. So as they settle down, Couches Burning comes away with the lead. Freely held is a stalking second. And Sugar on Fire smartly backs off the pace battle in third. Magic Bay revs up from that fourth place position. Eyes on the Ground already gets the reins shaken. Second to last is Good Willie. And Lino's Fires last of all. 3.5 furlongs to go and a good battle bruise between Freely Held and Couches Burning. And right behind them is Magic Bay showing the whip and starts to respond. Sugar on Fire stays pinned against the rail, and Eyes on the Ground tries to gather them all in as they just pass the quarter pole where Freely Held's the first one to kick. Couches Burning tries to battle back, and now they turn for home. It's Freely Held holding on, but for how much longer? Because here comes Eyes on the Ground, and here comes Sugar on Fire, and Eyes on the Ground right down the center of the track to take the lead. Freely Held with no winning response. Sugar on Fire and Good Willie late, but it's all Eyes on the Ground to beat Freely Held, Sugar on Fire, and Good Willie.

with all the waves going in. Midnight Martini, the outside gate. Stand by for a start. They're set to run. Off their race in perfect line. Back to last soon after. Zarabella going out in front narrowly is Justine from in the center. Rule the Waves with Midnight Martini having to attack for the lead on their outside. About two and a half away came Chrome-Plated Heart. Zarabella's now second last and Brizero's at the back on the inside and about six lengths from the leader. Rule the Waves shows out in front. Midnight Martini is moving up within a neck. A length and a half away, third on the rails, Justine from Chrome-Plated Heart, two and a half to Brizero, and on the outside goes Zarabella. Getting away is Rule the Waves, Midnight Martini's pushing in second, Justine's traveled pretty well. Chrome-Plated Heart behind them, still at the back, Brizero and Zarabella, and now Justine angles off the inside to have a crack at Rule the Waves. Down the outside, Chrome-Plated Heart, Brizero's running on, Justine narrowly, and now coming fast on the outside, Chrome-Plated Heart. Out wider is Brizero flying home, Justine in front, Justine coming down to the wire, and Justine is first from Brizero and Chrome-Plated Heart. A break, Midnight Martini, Rule the Waves, and last, Arabella.

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It really is very tight indeed. All three have won their last races. And once this is done and dusted, live entertainment from ABBA, the party.

Loading. 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And distinct spirit. Here we go. Three runners ready. They're off and racing. Just the three runners then for the Sky Sports Racing Sky 415 Apprentice Handicap. And they broke okay. Distinct spirit in the blue cap. In the center, on the rail, the nose-banded runner Wet Sand, the red cap of Allegrino settling behind them in third place. So coming up the straight track here, they're going a nice steady pace, 36 miles an hour or thereabouts. Just ahead is Wet Sand, but not by much. Distinct Spirit having his second start of the week, close up on the outside. And Allegrino in third place, who won, of course, at Yarmouth the last time she was seen on the track. All three have won their last races, all come here in good form as they go past the four furlong marker.

Pellegrino just losing a little bit of ground on the leading two, about three lengths behind them, as Wet Sand and Distinct Spirit continue to press on. They're moving down now towards the final 2.5 furlongs. Now Allegrino is beginning to close up on them again. So this could be an exciting finish. We've had a few of them this evening. Coming down past the 2 furlong marker, Distinct Spirit on the outside now looking good as he takes over from Wet Sand. Allegrino could still have something to say. She's beginning to stay on under a drive as they race inside the final furlong. Distinct Spirit, Allegrino lunging on the outside. Distinct Spirit is going to do it though and backs up. Distinct Spirit goes on to win. In the hands of Luke Catton, beats Allegrino, and Wet Sand close up in third.

Here's Flight Command. Right up to the gate. And in. And they're off in the Saratoga Special, and Flight Command had a stumble at the start. And Twinkle Town, very quick away from there. Opens up a length and a half. Uncle Kef has some early speed. Here's Booked, who wasn't fast out of the gate, but he's pretty quick now. And Rasasi is down at the rails, so it's a three-way battle for the lead. Flight Command is fifth. Has now about four lengths to make up, and it's another two to House Al Today. The opening quarter in 21 4/5 seconds. Twinkle Town on the outside, short lead. Booked is down at the rail, and going with him past the 3/8 pole, 1-2. In behind them, Uncle Kef is in third. Rasasi has lost some ground in fourth. On the extreme outside, House Al Today is trying to get into it, has 3.5 lengths to make up. Flight Command is outside of him, 45-1 there at the top of the stretch. Booked and Twinkle Town are really going at it, and they're well clear of House Al Today. But it is Twinkle Town who gets the best of Booked and starts to pull clear. He's going to remain undefeated after a nice debut. Twinkle Town towered over the competition in the Saratoga Special. Booked was second. House Al Today finished third in front of Rasasi.

little bit of hesitation from Celtic Mo. Now in the second look. Balked at that first attempt. Second attempt, much better. There's the favorite, Deet Leahy, for owner Mark Arnold. Romo. Get your steps in and honor and courage. Get your steps in. He is in his respective post. Honor and courage to the outside. Just about ready. And there they go. Lagos shows good speed from the inside. Title worthy is there. So too is When I Go in Lord's Prayer. Deet Leahy, forwardly positioned from the outside. Get Your Steps In is only 2.5 off the lead. Innocent No More in the Pink Silks about 3 and 3.5 off the lead. Windsock is advancing with a rail charge. He makes a bit into a shared third spot. In the Hunt is midfield, 6 off the lead. More than a length to Celtic Mo, about 5 or so to Honor and Courage. And Romo is the last of all. It's Lagos with the lead. And Title Worthy now pokes his head in front, heading into the turn. When I Go is deciding to go now, and he makes a nice move into second with some momentum. And here comes Deet Leahy with a nice blitz to the far outside. And Get Your Steps In tries to quicken with him. They're both within 2.5 midway through the turn. In the Hunt is 5 lengths off the lead. I'm going to Windsock. Lagos gives way. Innocent No More begins to progress. He's to the far outside, but he's under a drive. And after that, we have Celtic Mo and then Romo. They're at the top of the lead. And it's Title Worthy still with the lead. When I Go is now lugging in just a bit. He's wandering all over the places. He's tiring inside this final quarter of a mile. And Title Worthy begins to wander. Celtic Mo with momentum up the rail, squeezing on through. He's into second, time's running out. Title Worthy and Celtic Mo. Title Worthy. Title Worthy from Celtic Mo. When I Go's in a photo for third with Get Your Steps In. After that was In the Hunt.

handoff. Meanwhile, intrusively waiting to go forward. They're going to try Moafak without the blindfold on. And he seems to be coming forward fine. He is. He's gone in. So intrusively to complete the lineup. Goes forward, goes in. That's it. All in. We're set to race. Well, they're off. Racing over a mile and a half furlong and very slow to go was Yasser from stall number 10. He missed it by 8 lengths or so. A good start up front by Sanafi Zabil, who's one of the first to begin. So too out wide, Moafak with a good sit. Sunrise on the Boines taking a bit of a pull behind the pace. So too watches Snoop towards the inside. They're racing third and fourth. They're followed by Rajapur, tight on the inside fence in the red and white colours. Towards the outside of that one, Midsummer Storm in the royal blue with the yellow sleeves and the gold cap. Sitting back in the field at this stage, intrusive.

In yellow colours with a noseband, Starliner's well back, so to his Efron, and Yas has closed up at the back of the field but would be 10 to 12 off the pace, which is set by Sanafi Zabil and Paul Mulrennan as they head back down towards the final four and a half. Sanafi Zabil in front by three parts of a length to Mwafak, the black with the orange stars racing second, Sunrise on the boy in the pale blue sleeves and cap, nosebanded out wide, they're followed by Watcher Snoop to the inside in the yellow and black quartered cap, and then Rajapur in the red and white. Behind those, Midsummer Storm is next. Starliner well back, so too is Efron.

Now coming towards the near side, Mawafak closes to within a neck. Rajapur's in the clear and trying to quicken behind them in third. Starliner trying to stay on. Then the far side, Watcher Snoop. While up front, it continues to be Sanafi Zabil having a right set two here with Mawafak towards the near side. Rajapur is kept going. Efron's trying to run on as well. Inside the final furlong they come. And it's Mawafak who's hit the front. But coming out of the pack is Efron towards the near side. And Yasser's blasting home behind as well. They hit the line. Efron maybe got there. It was tight. Right up there was Mawafek. Just in behind those finishing well was Yasser. And they were flew by Sanafi Zabil.

0: Cordae Kerbin, and then Merite, Mustang Vernese, and then Milady Oaks. Montoya is next. So down the back straight, Moncur de Dip to Mistral du Regency. Major Sauton is in third. These are remaining the first three, heading down the far side of the course. Marquis Simoli is next, and then Merkel de Kerbin. On the outside is Mustang Vernese, heading down the side of the course. Inside, Moncur de Dip. On the outer is Mistral du Regency. These are still the first two. Major Sauton is in third. About to turn for home, Moncur de Dip from Mistral du Regency. Major Sauton in third place. So at the front here, Moncur de Dip, but 8 Mistral du Regency is pressing. Major Sauton, I don't think there's a gap for Major Sauton. It's Moncur de Dip in front. Moncur de Dip, Marquis Simoli's got clear daylight down the centre of the track, so has Merkel de Kerbin. There for the taking, Moncur de Dip, and here comes Marquis Simoli on the outside to snatch the prize. Running up to the finish, Marquis Simoli wins from Moncur de Dip. Third was number 4, Merkel de Kerbin, and Major Sauton did look unlucky.
1: Second surprise package, 3.5 ahead, and he's gotten away. Denying from the back of the field. He's trying to get up into second now. He's within 4 lengths of surprise package at the quarter pole. Re-rally all in. Laughing Boy, not his day. Amadeus Music at the back with him. Top of the stretch. Surprise package. Chris Elliott well ahead. They're 5 clear as they switch leads here. Denying second. Then re-rally on the inside. 1 furlong to go. Surprise package is asked to finish. He's got a comfortable lead of 4 with a 16th to go. And there are no dangers in sight. Surprise package as the longest shot in the race surprises to kick off the late pick 3. Re-rally second, denying third, then Amadeus Music and Laughing Boy.

races on the Van Cleef Stakes, and Witty jumped at the start, came away last. Victory Achieve, flashing good speed. Kademe Pass is right there, and Governor Sam joining them up on the outside. Those are the top three through that first 16th of a mile. Louis the Sun King was out in fourth. Izzy Vungavunga's fifth on the far outside, about three deep as they run to that turn. It's two lengths then back to Allegaunt. Another two and a half to My Boy Prince. Cartrick with one beat, and that's the slow-starting Witty, who's at the back. Kademe Pass to set the early fraction. In front by a half a length to Governor Sam, 24 seconds for the opening quarter mile. Length and a half more to Victory Achieved. Izzy Vungavunga's made some progress on the outside. Now Allegaunt tips to the outside. Pink Silks, Black Cap. Length and a half more to Louis the Sun King. My Boy Prince is still about eight lengths behind. Witty is nine lengths behind. Kademe Pass, Governor Sam. Governor Sam on the outside, pokes ahead in front. Kademe Pass battles on to the inside. Izzy Vungavunga tries to chase them with Victory Achieved. In behind horses, Louis the Sun King. Allegaunt is still three or four lengths behind. They come past the 16th pole. Governor Sam, Victory Achieved, trying to get to that one. Late run, My Boy Prince right down the far outside. Victory Achieved getting up with My Boy Prince. No photo finish. That ended up extremely tight. I think it's between My Boy Prince and Victory Achieved. Governor Sam was right there in a thrilling Van Cleef.

0: through for the early lead. On the inside is Mara River, and up the rails driving now is Maria Sofia, but Sweet Auto quickens to be narrowly in front. Right behind them, Francine's Honor is in fourth, and on the inside came Flatter for Cat, White Mud West the outside, then came March and the stablemate Willing Guest. Second last is Honor My Legacy, and back at the tail, Redemption Song, and Maria Sofia looking sharp, razor sharp, and Maria Sofia by a couple to Sweet Bordeaux and two lengths to Francine's Honor, and on the inside Mara River, and trying to run home on the outer is White Mud West, in behind them Flat of a Cat, Sweet Bordeaux within a length of the quarter, Maria Sofia in front. Sweet Bordeaux ducked about a bit as they turn on the inside. Mara River from Francine's Honor. Out wider is March. Willing Guest caught behind horses. Honor My Legacy in next position is running on now. The leader is Maria Sofia. White Mud West is getting a move on, and down the outside, Honor My Legacy. White Mud West is coming after Maria Sofia with Sweet Bordeaux. And down the outside, Honor My Legacy. Sweet Bordeaux narrowly. And Honor My Legacy. Sweet Bordeaux in a photo with Honor My Legacy flying out wide. And in the center was White Mud West and Redemption Song made ground. And March, a photo for the win.
1: Turn for home. Smith Wick Spice is trying to find another gear. The rail is open for crabs and beer, and here he comes. And Understudy Kitty's rolling down the center of the track. And Understudy Kitty sought off a pace battle and kicks away. Crabs and beer has no response, neither this Bible or picture this. Understudy Kitty has won the Sussex Handicap to beat out Babel at 30-1. Crabs and beer and picture this.

Last few runners left to load. Statesman, expect the best. Thank you, Greg. We've got two to load. Expect the best goes in. And the aforementioned course specialist, Iron Dome, takes up his spot. They're in the gate.

And they're off to a picture-perfect beginning. And Iron Dome was out very quickly. Sassmaster and Hop Sing are also rushed into contention, and those two have sprinted to the front as they enter the clubhouse turn. It's Sassmaster on the inside and Hop Sing, and Hop Sing is up to take the lead. Just in behind them, Universe is only about two lengths off the pace, now four behind, as Expect the Best moves up on the outside and into contention second. And so they move onto the backstretch through an opening quarter in 23 1/5 seconds. Hop Sing is moving right along in the early stages, has it by just under a length over Expect the Best in second. It's another length and a half. Back to Universe in third. Sassmaster on the fence in fourth, right next to Iron Dome. In behind them, it's Thunderously and Statesman's at the back of a fairly compact field that went a half in 47 2/5 seconds. Hop Sing still there. Expect the Best three quarters back in second. Universe third. Sassmaster on the inside, four off the pace in fourth. In behind them, it's Thunderously, Iron Dome, and Statesman trying to inch up on the outside of that pair with less than 3 furlongs to go. They went 6 furlongs in 1:11 2. Expect the Best is up to take the lead. Hop Sing under heavy pressure. Statesman continues his rally. Flavien Prat angles Sassmaster out for the drive. He's got a clear shot if good enough as they come to the eighth pole. And here Sassmaster Thunderously is rallying as well. He'll switch to the outside of Sassmaster. These two go on inside the final eighth of a mile. Sassmaster a length and a half. Expect the Best keeps fighting. Thunderously on the outside. They're coming to the finish, and Sassmaster schools his elders under a perfect ride from Pratt. Second went to Expect the Best, and Thunderously was third.

Sketches in, Sheriff Bart, Todo Men to the Outside. Standing room only for starter Todd Stevens. And there they go. Awkward beginning, or at least a slow beginning for Rain Curl, and another slow start for Lucky Mischief. Unitas flies out to the lead. Nonconforming is up close with Rocky Joy Sketch and Toto Men stuck out in no man's land. Clear the beach with the orange silks. A show of force with the lime green colors, and he six off the lead. From the rail is Cole Moon. After them is Sheriff Bart in the two path with Makutu from the far outside. Lucky Mischief is second last, and Ring Curl is the last of 12. And Unitas makes the pace to the backstretch more than a length. Rocky Joy's up.

0: is in a good spot from fifth. He's in the two path, a little more than 3.5 off the farther out on the field. Makutu, Cole Moon from the inside. Lucky Mischief is second last, now trying to hit his stride. Three deep at the 3.8s. He's trying to close. At the back there is Ring Curl. Unitas has led the entire trip. Rocky Joy has been chasing the pace throughout. Toto Men is three deep. Show of Force makes his bid four wide. Sketch still in the fifth spot. I'm going to Sheriff Bart. And Lucky Mischief continues to improve his position. They need to step up to Unitas, who has led the entire trip. Show of Force is lengthening his stride very nicely in the center of the course, and he has Unitas right where he wants him, and Show of Force is up to the front. Unitas gives way. Sheriff Bart, too little, too late. Show of Force. Show of Force from Sheriff Bart, then Unitas, Lucky Mischief, and Rocky Joy for that super high five.
1: Nairobi Deshenu getting a lot closer to Nectay Plan, and also six. Nice Heidi Santa moving forward as well. So Nikita Sibel could end up in a little bit of traffic here. One circuit to go in race seven at Vichy. Number four, Nectay Plan in front of six. Nice Heidi Santa. Then Noble Soton, who continues to mind his own business in third on the inside. Then Nikita Sibel, who's in the clear in fourth once more. Nagoda Marzi is in fifth, heading down the back straight for the final time. 900 meters left. Front two, Nectay Plan, Nice Heidi Santa, Noble Soton in third. Four is Nikita Sibel, headed towards the end of the back straight. Number nine, Nevin Chalianese, is trying to make a bid. Nikita Sibel's got some work to do from where she is. Heading into the turn, and as they do so, Nectay Plan, the inside of Nice Heidi Santa, with Naveen Chalianese challenging for third with Noble Soton and Nikita Sibel. Front two getting away. Nectay Plan, the inside of Nice Heidi Santa, inside the final 300. Nectay Plan, the inside, has been up there from the word go. Nice Heidi Santa on the outer. These two are well clear. And as they come into the closing stages, Nice Heidi Santa has taken the lead, coming away from Nectay Plan. The running on Naveen Chalianese in third spot. But it's number six, Nice Heidi Santa. Nice Heidi Santa wins the last in great style. A wave to the crowd, second place. Number four held that Nectay Plan from nine, Naveen Chalianese. And I think that was Noble Soton in fourth.
2: And they're sent on their way. Away and racing over the 1,700 metres then for the penultimate race on today's programme. And in the early stages, showing bright speed towards the centre, it is Face of Freedom who takes them into the bend. Face of Freedom from in second place, King General, and towards the inside, Zayd. No, these are the first three. King Ancestor, Royal Blue and White, settled just off the speed with Fandorus for company. Against the rail then, Sincero, deep on the course, Cert Rouge Gar and Bad Boys. These make up the first eight. In behind them, next in the field is Chevik Devrani, and towards the back of the field, Don Kichiba will have to pass them all, but is in no hurry to get on with things. Up front though, Face of Freedom in

0: next in the field. Čević, Devrani, Thonk, Chiba continue to be at the rear. Zeno from Fandora. Sir Ruzgar in the yellow sleeves continues to make smooth and stylish progress. Divine Child ridden along. King General in the green with the white headgear towards the inside now begins to stay on himself as Zeno is flat to the boards and Sir Ruzgar is absolutely cantering. Sir Ruzgar then corners for home with the advantage. In second place, Zeno is towards the inside. In third, King General. Thonk Chiba from the back of the field continues to plug on. Then comes in behind them Fandoris and Divine Child. Sir Ruzgar got to the front, begins to go on. From in second place, Zeno. Thonk Chiba continues to stay on down the center, but he's going to run out of time. Sir Ruzgar beats Thonk Chiba. Zeno is home in third. Fourth for King General, and in fifth place then was Fandoris.
1: Seattle City, the slow starter, was also ridden there, and Esmeralda Portenia further back in the field. So Pagina Virada is out in front. It's got a lead of about three or four lengths, extended clear as they turn for home. Gold Chirai leading the charge along with Treasure Girl. The other one who's made a bit of a ground there is Storm Mentor, well back before the off. But Pagina Virada is the one to catch going into the last for 400 metres in the red and black silks leads. But Gold Chirua is now laying down a challenge and joined by Storm Mentor. These three quick and clear the remainder of the field, and it's Pagina Virada who's led all the way, has got 200 metres left to go. And Pagina Virada out in front. Gold Chirua in the blue is leading the charge and beginning to get closer. But as the line approaches, it is Pagina Virada who is going to do the job and wins impressively. Pagina Virada wins, beats Gold Chirua in second, with Storm Mentor the one staying on into third. Winning time of 1:28.57, and the winner, Pagina Virada, is an impressive winner. Did it well, came across.

Here's Slick Berlin. Go again. We're ready to go. And Leroff, starter, caught him in a picture-perfect line. Going to the front, Lydia Rose from post position number four. Here's Slick Merlin on the far outside to match her. These two come out of the chute together. One Fine Wine runs in third with Air Mask and Life Raft between that pair. Gap of two. She's a bombshell. Starview Twinkle alongside. Point to that star in Easy World towards the back of the field. And Golden Ring is well behind the rest as they approach the far turn. Lydia Rose clear up top in the blue blinkers. Hits the far turn. Accelerates to a two-length lead now. One Fine Wine is following her move. Taking second from Slick Merlin, who's trying to lug out here on the turn while losing position. Air Mask and Life Raft are next. Starview Twinkle has a lot of ground to make up. Seven lengths behind on the rail. Top of the stretch. Lydia Rose off the turn with a three-length edge. Almost four as she comes down the lane. One Fine Wine trying to hold on for second. Life Raft diving to the inside. Lydia Rose still clear. The margin's five hitting the 16th pole. And Lydia Rose has run away from this group. Ramon Moya with a double today. Lydia Rose, gate to wire. Life Raft was second. Air Mask just gets up for third over One Fine Wine.

YouTube streaming channel. We'd like to welcome you here to our upcoming fifth race on the card to start off the late pick four on our Saturday card. Congratulations out to Jimmy Watkins, 5 o'clock Charlie, who'd been the runner-up in the previous three races, got the job done today, so we're very, very happy for him to get that job, also for his longtime confidant and co-breeder, Cynthia Rush. Fifth race on the card coming up. This is a 6 furlongs event. These are optional claiming 10,000 non-winners of one other than. It's open company, so the purse at $19,000. Looks like a field of 9, no scratches at this point. Let's take a look at the runners. Horse in front of you, it's the one I think you got to beat, and right now we're getting a great price at 9-2. That would be the 6-horse Global Tour. Looks like a back-to-back for Jimmy Watkins. Johannes Arangeren aboard for the Pohl family. This is a 4-year-old daughter of Maximum Security, who was a very unlucky second last time out. He claimed this horse over at Horseshoe back in 2025 for $15,000. Stepped up into allowance company here and was at 10-1. Very unlucky to lose that race. Comes into a good spot, I think. I believe may not be the controlling speed in the race because the one Smoke, the current betting favorite, is getting well played here. But I don't like the way Smoke to drop that lead last time out. So I think Global Tour will be the one sitting on the outside flank. One run to go, and hopefully it is the best one. Looking at the horse right now, I wouldn't say that's hesitating. Ears kind of going back and forth. Looking very, very confident, like to see that, very aware of who is around them. 2-horse Stagflation, 10-1 on the line, 14-1. Little bit of a price plays for yours truly. I thought this was an interesting horse, 2-for-10 at the distance in the winner's circle, 4-for-10 hitting the board. As far as the Brisnet Speed Index numbers, one of the top in the field for Ralph Martinez. This horse was a winner 2 back and non-winners of 4. Obviously, this is a step up in class. Angel Stanley's been riding extremely well this meet. And I think this Adina Springs bred 6-year-old daughter of Shaman Ghost. You guessed it.

They're ready. Away, yeah, and running. Bad stumble for English Elsa. Good speed from Bull Babe. And Mighty Lindsay wants the lead, and she was hell-bent on getting it, too. And Sweet and Feisty came away a handy third. Sweet Summer Love tracks nicely inside the first opening furlong, and Campaign Mischief chases this quartet of speed. All I Do has no excuses chasing a very hot pace. The Great Maybe's in front of one, and English Elsa's last of all. So three across the track, and Bull Babe is traveling sweetly, but three paths deep. Sweet and Feisty protects rail position. Mighty Lindsay slices and dices her way through. Only two lengths off the lead is Sweet Summer Love. Revving up from the back is All I Do, and that one has company by The Great Maybe. Around the bend they go. Bull Babe is smooth as silk, takes over the lead, and has a confident kick, too, of almost two open lengths. All I Do goes very wide and now starts to attack as they turn for home. All I Do to confront Bull Babe. Bull Babe tries to let it out a notch, leads by only a neck. All I Do fully stretch. These two ladies draw level, and All I Do has the momentum. Bull Babe is running a cheeky race. The Great Maybe is too late. It's all I Do who has won it. Bull Babe was second, the Great Maybe third, and Sweet Summer Love was fourth.

0: Ludacris, a minimum 40 is coming through in the center. In behind them early, Mr. Manning goes to mid-pack. Over on the inside is Give Me the Boots, and the trailer is Forrester's Exec in between runners, but showing the way narrowly. Minimum 40 found the lead from Girls Weekend. Up the inside, Give Me the Boots, wanting to go through, but has to settle into third on the inside of Mr. Manning, and around them, Luce de la Luna. A length away, Forrester's Exec is second last, and on the outside, it's Ludacris going forward. Minimum 40 shows the way, pressed by Girls Weekend, one away, Luce de la Luna. On the inside, Give Me the Boots from Mr. Manning. Racing around the outer goes Ludacris, and a length away last, Forrester's Exec. They stack up front. Girls Weekend takes a real shot for the lead here with Luce de la Luna three wide. Still in front narrowly, minimum 40 the rail. Right behind them, Give Me the Boots has a great trip, and now Ludacris comes four wide. Top of the stretch, five chances at the moment, and coming down the outside, Ludacris, minimum 40 in front, and down the extreme outside, Ludacris, Give Me the Boots trying to go through with Luce de la Luna the center, and then Forrester's Exec, and Ludacris has gone up to hit the front from Luce de la Luna. Ludacris out in the lead, minimum 40 the inside, and Ludacris goes on to win by three quarters to minimum 40 and Luce de la Luna. Give Me the Boots was fourth, and Forrester's Exec missed demanding at a long last. Girls Weekend 111.26.
1: Here. Steel Sunshine, red blinkers on the outside. Five Eyes on Sky Stars has rallied into fourth and they're on their way home. Viking has taken pressure and he's still the leader. Steel Sunshine with every opportunity to go get him in an eighth of a mile more, but Viking had a kick when he was called on. Even after being challenged by Rolando early, Viking proves too much pony. It's Viking and trainer Dave Fox wins the feature. Viking by 2.5. Leonel Reyes for 3 on the card. Steel Sunshine launched a bit, he just wasn't good enough. Close then for thirds. Five Eyes on Sky Stars is in a picture with Rolando in 136-1.

0: fourth time here at Colonial. They're in the gate. And the race is on in the Secretariat Stakes. Bit of a stumble there for Supercharger. Conducted toward the inside, came away in good order. Between horses, Fuzzbusters close up. Street Beast also attending the early proceedings as Infiltrate was away in fourth. Alpiland going to be fifth. As they run toward that first turn, going to be three deep as Alpiland the favorite. It's two more back to Supercharger, who settles down in sixth. Another two to Turf Star. The early trailer is the long shot Vino Soloist. Conducted and Paco Lopez going to be the leaders in the Secretariat into that first turn. They quickly open up three now. Street Beast in second. Fuzzbuster, Alpiland, they're together third and fourth. Length and a half in front of Infiltrate, who's fifth. That opening quarter, 23.40 seconds. So the backstretch run begins as Paco grabs a hold here of Conducted, tries to back him up. The lead's down to a length, though. Street Beast within three quarters now. Alpiland's getting closer as well as Conducted once again tries to kick away, now a length in front. Fuzzbuster, meanwhile, is four to the inside, two and a half off the top. Then comes Infiltrate. It's two more lengths then. Back to Supercharger. Turfstar moves to that one's inside. And a big gap, about seven or eight more, back to Vino Solo. 47.68, mostly trouble-free seconds here for Conducted, who takes him to the far turn a half in front of Street Beast. Alpiland coming out with a three-wide sweep, and Alpiland coming after Conducted, who's still traveling in hand. Meanwhile, Fuzzbuster going to take an inside route. Infiltrate's coming under ride. Supercharger's trying to loop up four deep. Is still about three behind as Alpiland comes up to collar Conducted. Alpiland on the outside pokes ahead in front. Conducted kicks right back to the inside as they go past the 3/16. They're three clear of Infiltrate, Supercharger. Turfstar's trying to run on down the far outside. Alpiland, things getting tight for Conducted down toward the inside. Alpiland's just in front. Infiltrate, Supercharger, they're both leveling off. Alpiland with 50 yards left to go. Here's Supercharger on the outside. Supercharger up to win the Secretariat Stakes. Infiltrate looked to grab second from Alpiland. It's a photo there after that Fuzzbuster and Turf Star.
1: Very best of luck if you are having a play in our last. It's a big field contest. 15 of them down there at the start. Here is number 15, Avdanji for Ferret Yard Amici. Sixth on debut, expected to have learned plenty from that. Doesn't look to have found a particularly deep maiden to get off the mark, and should, or conditions ratio, I should say, and should go well. And is the 2.40 market leader. 5.0 then for the three horse, NS Pasha. Nechmi Alton in the saddle was runner up two starts ago. Disappointed in ninth last time out. Needs to do a lot better, but looks capable of doing so here. The seven horse, Shah Tonali, was third most recently. That was a career best as Isaac Demir is in the saddle. And Shah Tonali will go well. The six horse, Emo Lelil, for Issa Akavayuz. Disappointed last time, having made a pleasing start to the career. Should be able to leave that well behind. Needs to, but this doesn't look a particularly deep contest. Therefore, warrants plenty of respect. So it probably tells you a lot that the favourite here is a horse who's had one start and finished sixth. Tells you the strength of this race. That's Avdanji, Royal Blue with the white disc. And there's just about five or six of them left to load for the final race. The clock has struck 11:30 here in Turkey, waiting for Enes Pasha to come forward. Urfa Kaplani, also Sirhan Ateşi, yet to go in. Mirchat, and of course, Avdanji to be the last one. Those will be the last of our 15 to load up ahead of the final race on the programme. Plenty of good action coming your way from here in Turkey tomorrow. We've got two meetings for you. Istanbul takes centre stage in the afternoon. Multiple group races from Istanbul. We've got a grade one, the Purebred Arabians on the turf, the Çanakkale Zephyr.
2: They're in the gate. And they're off. Very even start. Lady Jancis is among the early leaders, flashing sharp early foot from the inside. Along with Only For Now, Just Add Water was up close and is now shuffled back just a touch as Duboff makes up ground on the outside. In the meantime, Silsby gets a good tracking position. She is on the inside. Queen Juno is next. They're followed by Just Add Water. Heat Missile in the pink has eight or nine lengths to make up, trying to make some headway now. At the back of the field, Paula's a star. Army Gal trails 22-1. Lady Jancis, under a stranglehold, leads the way with Dubuff putting some pressure up on the outside in second. They're joined by Queen Juno, who's in the three path at the top of the stretch. Heat Missile is getting into the race, angling out for the drive. It's wide open, final furlong. And here's Heat Missile closing stoutly, getting a couple of left-hander reminders as she comes right to Queen Juno and right on by. Heat Missile streaks home to win by three. Queen Juno was second. One More Guitar rallied strongly for third, and a photo for fourth between Silsby and Dubuff.
3: And there they go. Slow start, Market Street. Quick start for Kalahari Dreams, along with Big Boat and Change of Command. Keep It Easy comes away in fourth. Barksdale strides into the fifth spot, covering Can't Hush This. Risk It is second last, and he's five lengths off the lead. And the early trailer is Market Street after that slow start. Big Boat has the lead, three parts of a length to Kalahari Dreams from his outside. Keep It Easy is third, Can't Hush This in the fourth spot. He races in the two path, and he's three off the lead, chasing Big Boat. Change of Command is giving way. Barksdale's trying to take off to the outside. He's five lengths from the lead with a little bit of momentum. Risk It from the inside, and Market Street is still at the back. In the meantime, here's Keep It Easy. Keep It Easy confronts Big Boat. Kalahari Dreams is in the battle. Can't Hush This continues to close in. Barksdale guided to the far outside. They're stacked across the track. Keep It Easy. Big Boat fighting on. Kalahari Dreams. Keep It Easy's doing the best work. It's Keep It Easy in front. Big Boat second. Then Kalahari Dreams. Can't Hush This for fourth. And we'll have a photo for fifth involving Risk It and Barksdale.
0: Passed on the outside by Chance Taker, and the last two are Looks Lucky to Me and Natalia's Rap. They run as a team from far back. Good speed from Wampus Kitten. Smoked is now second. They're circling in. Stagflation, a long shot chance. On the rail, it's opened up for Smoke if good enough. Here comes Betty Pack along the fence, who's gaining wider to Looks Lucky to Me, who's challenging late. Wrong lead is Stagflation. They all have to catch Wampus Kitten. Wampus Kitten at 6-1 will score. Looks Lucky to Me second. Stagflation was fourth, was third, and then it was Smoked for fourth.
1: Now ready, and they're sent on their way. And unfortunately, Shantan Ali has unseated Aziz Akdemir as the stalls opened. Shantan Ali's exited stage left as the race began and will now run loose in front of the field in the early stages. Urfa Kaplani's up there prominently, also showing bright speed. Tigris Hanim and towards the inside of Danshi, big white face and the white cap against the inside rail. Tigris Hanim presses forward, not too far behind them towards the outside. Enes Pasha as they head into the turn. Urfa Kaplani leads the way to in second place. Enes Pasha with Sir Hanateshi. Next comes Chezik Cardezo on the outside. Royal Ejli going backwards. Avdanshi's got plenty on the plate from there. Tigris Hanim against the rail. In behind them, Molil wider out with Kiz Zincellini. But as they straighten up for home, Urfa Kaplani's under pressure and is about to be passed by the smooth-travelling Enes Pasha. They come miles off the inside bend, but Enes Pasha has the lead. Now down the centre of the track, staying on is Chezik Kardeşli in the red with the white cap. Then just in behind them, Sir Hanateshi tries to rally. It's Enes Pasha who's gone for home out in front here and is scampered away from them. Enes Pasha goes on from Chizik Kardeşli in second place. Third for Sir Hanateshi. It's a distant fourth for Avdanshi. This might be the most impressive winner of the night, preceded by the loose horse. Enes Pasha bolts up in the last and goes away to win. Chizik Kardeşli up for second. Sir Hanateshi is third. Fourth for Avdanshi. Fifth under the standside rail. Looked like being Mira Chat. Yeah, we'll confirm who that fifth place was because they flashed past us and it was very difficult to see who it was. Might have been Royal Ejli in the end, but as I say, we will confirm that for you. But it's a win for a comfortable win as well for number three, Ennis.

foil to the outside post. Bean Machine has gone in, waiting on foil. Live racing resumes tomorrow, first post 12:50. We'll see you then on Latin Festival Day. For now, though, enjoy this nightcap. We're ready to go. And Leroth in the finale. Boys of Summer, very slow to go. Good break from Thorsness, who sent hard for speed, so his son of a slew down on the inside. Duck, Duck, Goose not far away. It's Thorsness, Duck, Duck, Goose side by side. They're moving right along here into the first turn run. Son of a slew tucking in right behind the speed. He'll track today in a pocket third, foil to the outside. Then another pair, Bean Machine, Win, Winnie, Win. They run together. They're six behind. Another five back to AWOL, second to last. And Boys of Summer, the slow starter out of the gate, is last. First is Thorsness. Went the opening quarter in 23 seconds flat. That's pretty quick time here at Monmouth on the dirt. Thorsness a two-length lead and five furlongs to travel. Duck, Duck, Goose in the second position, joined on both sides. Son of a slew down on the inside of horses. Foil is three wide. Gap of four. Win, Winnie, Win. Bean Machine to the outside. AWOL under a hard ride in the second last position with a half mile to go. And that leaves Boys of Summer at the back as they corner into the far turn. Thorsness. Three furlongs left to go in the contest. A three-length lead. Foil comes out of the crowd to take second. Son of a slew third. Duck, Duck, Goose is given way. He's done. Win, Winnie, Win in an all-out drive. Bean Machine alongside of him. The others need to get going as they hit the quarter pole. Thorsness at 3-1 still leads the way and appears to be showing no signs of stopping. Thorsness off the turn increases his lead to four. Foil in the second position, Son of a slew third. They come towards the furlong pole, and it's Thorsness clear by five, maybe even six, hitting that furlong marker. Then comes Foil, big space back to the others, 16th to go. First off the claim for Richard Dutrow Jr. and Luis Rivera, it's Thorsness to win in gate-to-wire fashion. Foil was second, third home, Boys of Summer from the back of the pack. AWOL was fourth in the finale.

Sweet Taste, then Serrania, and Get a Hold of Yourself. Get a hold of yourself, Diego Herrera, to take the outside gate. All set for the turf finale. And rotters away. Basilica Light hard ridden at the inside to try to go out and set the fractions from Serrania, who moves out wide to join the second flight with Motown Soul in between. Dropping over to fourth is Sweet Taste into the face of Janata Han. Up on the outside, Get a Hold of Yourself, second last, the early trailer, Decisive Mayara. Around the first turn, chasing Pedro Pena and Basilica Light. They're a length and a quarter. Motown Soul is second. They've gone three better than Serrania, third. In the purple colors out three wide, Get a Hold of Yourself. In the middle, Janata Han, and along the rail is Sweet Taste. A gap of another four to Decisive Mayara, who's last of all. The quarter time was swift, 23-1. En route to the final half mile, it's still Basilica Light the leader. Chasing from second is Motown Soul. A bit closer in third is Serrania. Get a Hold of Yourself will be wide on both turns while racing in fourth, and Janata Han at the inside ponders a course of action while racing fifth. Then back to Sweet Taste and Decisive Mayara as they round the far turn. Then with the half and a testing 46 seconds flat, Basilica Light used hard but still in front. From the outside, Motown Soul now second. Patiently handled, Camacho wants to feed Serrania some racetrack. Get a Hold of Yourself, getting ready to tip and roll. Janata Han is next, and underway from the back, Decisive Mayara. Off the turn and the stretch drive, they converge on the leaders. Here comes Get a Hold of Yourself, rising forward to take the lead. Janata Han on the far outside, Motown Soul fights on with Serrania and Decisive Mayara. Just yards to go for Get a Hold of Yourself. Janata Han charging into second. Get a Hold of Yourself for Larry Sterling Jr. in front. Second, Janata Han. Third, Motown Soul. Fourth, with Serrania. It's a photo to complete your high five in 135-2.

0: And runners away. Off in tightly knit fashion, Betty Luke got a good start. From between horses comes Drewy, prompted with Janie to the outside. Savita's going to back out of it early as they kick midway up the back stretch. And from the inside, Betty Lute just in front. Alongside comes Drewy, those two strides apart. Janie is situated third to the outside, 2.5 clear of Savita at the tail. The quartet takes it into the far turn, 22:31 opening fraction. And now Drewy puts ahead in front. Betty Lute is at the rail, and Janie is shadowing the leaders from the outside. Then it's back to Savita, who begins to pick up the running now with a quarter mile to go. They run to the top of the stretch and round the turn and head for home. Drewy at the inside, just in front. Janie is chasing Betty Lute at the inside, third, and Savita, middle of the racetrack. Deep stretch they come. Drewy leads the charge, but here comes Savita. Savita goes racing by, and Savita will take the opener, clear by 2.5. Drewy was second, Janie finishing third, and Betty Lute time on the board, 1:11.55.
1: It's Bar Prospector holding here for Fraser Abley by 2 lengths. America the Great trying its heart out, and Bar Prospector has gone all the way and wins by almost a length, three quarters to America the Great second, and Faith Understood a good third from You and Me. The race time is 1:27.68.

0: Veteran, Seminole Beach, and then Excellent Empire. They're in the gate. Flag is up. And they're off. Good start on the outside for Excellent Empire and Strope. And here goes the rail run from Red Speedo. Alongside that is Handsome Herb gaining up into third. Chris Owologo in a good spot. They fan out five abreast from inside out. Running in fourth is El Peligro. Very wide is Excellent Empire, but maintains the far outside. Further back we have Weslin, who's running in tandem with Strope after a decent beginning. On the inside, moving on up, is Macaw Matt, and last around the turn is Seminole Beach. They still go three abreast here around the turn towards the 550-yard mark. On the front end is your favorite, Handsome Herb by just about a neck. On the outside is Chris Owologo, dropping off a bit as Red Speedo. Back into it is Excellent Empire, wider. Here comes Longshot El Peligro trying to gain up as well down the crown. In deep stretch, Handsome Herb has taken command inside the final 220 and is shaken up. Nothing coming after him. Handsome Herb to win at even money. Rolls away handily. Red Speedo was resurgent to get second. Photo, two-way go between Chris Owologo and Excellent Empire.
1: Many of the two-year-olds are being backed out of their respective posts.

Gold Exchange moving in. And Mia Pia, the last one. Going in. And they're all in line. They're off. Platinum Groove, slow to start. Let It Begin goes straight to the early lead. Unusual Exchange came out running in second and is right alongside as they head up the backstretch. Sacred Sound is third and down at the rail, a length and a half off the lead. After that, it's Maggles McGee right alongside of Balaza. A break of another two to Sissy Girl. Slow starting Platinum Groove is past a couple now, and Mia Pia is the early trailer. So they're racing for the far turn, and Let It Begin, and Edwin Maldonado lead the way through a 22.59 opening quarter mile. Unusual Exchange on the outside is second. Maggles McGee comes three wide while Sacred Sound waits for running room just in behind the leading trio as they come toward the top of the stretch. Then comes Balaza in fifth, and she swings up on the outside with some late run. Let It Begin. Unusual Exchange side by side. Platinum Groove got caught in traffic inside of Sacred Sound as Balaza comes flying up on the outside. And here comes Balaza storming down the middle to get it done. Second is tight. It's either Maggles McGee or Sacred Sound.

into a midfield position with the blue silks and the yellow cap. This one is just about moving up into the lead at this point, joined on the rail by Universal. El Merengue is also there. Just behind is Tefeo de Lagoa. Salvador Dali back into about fifth spot, and then a gap back to the remainder of a field, which is currently headed by Nahuel MP, also to Pito on the inside rail, the grey Domingo Savio, and last of all at this stage is Domingo Savio. So they're turning in for home, and still out in front is the favourite Durinco Z, but joined on the outside by Tefeo de Lagoa. The inside rail is taken by Universo, and then the red cap of El

Berenguer still prominent. Delinquete, the odds-on favourite, is out in front, but now tackled by Tefer de Logo on the inside with the hood on, and is quickly passed by Tefer de Logo. These two having a bit of a scrap as Salvador Dali's made a bit of ground from the back. Delinquete Z has wrestled back the lead in the final 400 metres. Delinquete Z in the middle. Tefer de Logo on the outside, going to be close as they head towards the line. Tefer de Logo finding a bit more and is going to beat the favourite. It is Tefer de Logo who's held off Delinquete Z with Salvador Dali back in third. So a bit of

Fanshawe Beach is in here. Super Zyogen, one of two for Azul Stables, and Sergio Don Juan. Fortune King the other. Super Zyogen now acting up.

Red Sun and Isakar are the last couple to load. Red Sun is in, and Isakar. Ready for the Riverside Rush. And there they go in the first running of the Riverside Rush, presented by Sterling Industrial. Fanshawe Beach begins the best. Super Saiyajin comes away in good order second. And Tolstoy is up close to the action, third from the inside. Arctic Wolf and Hey Tough Guy share that fourth position. It's about 2.5 lengths to Isakar from the extreme outside, passing Red Sun. Good to Be King and American Pope are about 10 lengths from the lead. 2.5 for three to crack on. And Fortune King is at the back. Fanshawe Beach has the lead. And on the outside, Super Saiyajin. And here comes Hey Tough Guy, revving up to the outside. And Tolstoy is looking for somewhere to go, maneuvering off the rail with a little bit of run. Fanshawe Beach. Tolstoy looks like one of the players tipping into the two path and coming with a nice run, but they got to get to the filly, Fanshawe Beach. Tolstoy is running out of ground from second. A late charge from Good to Be King in the two path and crack on from the rail. The fillies are 1-2. Fanshawe Beach, crack on, rolling home, Fanshawe Beach. The fillies run 1-2 in the first running of the Riverside Rush. Fanshawe Beach from crack on, then Good to Be King, Tolstoy after that, American Pope, and Arctic Wolf.

Time to Dream goes in. Lion Lake will complete the line. They're in the gate. Amber Glenn a little restless, settles down. And they're off. In the Lake George, presented by Surfside and Candy Moonshine, bounces out rapidly. But here's Amber Glenn, right into second. Lion Lake in the blue on the outside, third. Ultimate Love settles on the hedge in fourth. They're followed by Deep Learning, who's fifth in the opening quarter mile, racing two in front of En Fleur. Then comes Star Actress, who's second to last, and Time to Dream has eight lengths to make up. It's Candy Moonshine, who went through an opening quarter in 23 in just under 4/5 of a second. Amber Glenn tugging nicely in second, a length and a half back. Lion Lake is in third, and Ultimate Love is just inside of her. They are followed by Deep Learning, who's fifth at this point and has about 5 or 6 lengths to make up. En Fleur, Star Actress, Time to Dream, the half in 48 and 3/5 seconds. Candy Moonshine, the controlling speed, tracked throughout by Amber Glenn, who's 3/4 of a length back second. It's two more. Lion Lake has been third almost every step of the way. Gets shaken up now. Ultimate Love, Deep Learning is in fifth. En Fleur, Star Actress, Time to Dream. Amber Glenn makes her move with 1/4 of a mile to go. Lion Lake on the outside is coming. Ultimate Love has a clear shot. Down on the inside, it's Candy Moonshine, En Fleur, Time.

Sedona K will cut the mile here, a length and a half to the good. B Metath in second, opening panel. Then it's Keeper of Secrets who's in the back half of the field in front of Candy Sweet. Game On Girls and Eli's Dream Girl pulls from

0: 19-year-old first up, going after the leader, Sedota Kay. Sedota Kay down Manhattan up no ice with first over pace pressure third, locking up Fox Valley Nautica in a three hole. Second over, Keeper of Secrets draws within 4.5 of the leader. Pinned in Candy Sweet, no place to go. Then Game On Girls and Eli's Dream Girl halfway home. 101, 32 seconds for a second quarter. So Sedota Kay with a hammer lock of the brakes there. 3/8 to go. B Meta 3 second. Manhattan up no ice on the outside, trying to work uncovered. Matching strides there with B Meta 3 as Sedota Kay rolls onto the backstretch in front. Fox Valley Nautica inside of Keeper of Secrets. Candy Sweet trying to improve, driving in between rivals outside of Game On Girls, and Eli's Dream Girl has trailed throughout. As they trot past three quarters, they pick it back up. It's 29-3 in the third panel as they swing to the far turn. Sedota Kay trying to go all the way in the Saturday opener. B Meta 3's had the trip. Manhattan up no ice, one paced up on the outside third. Candy Sweet's up to fourth. Fox Valley Nautica buried fifth. Game On Girls trying to weave between as they turn for the money in the opener. Sedota Kay with the lead. B Meta 3 diving to the inside. Sedota Kay needs the line. B Meta 3 surging up the wood. Sedota Kay or B Meta 3? B Meta 3 wins. Sedota Kay second. Manhattan up no ice third. Candy Sweet fourth. And Game On Girls for the high five in 2 minutes, 2/5.
1: Wins the Beverly D. Believe a Chief held on for seconds. Something about her was.

0: And the Riverside Rush is official.
1: $500 for three-year-olds and upward. Note the rider change for number two, Moro Moro. His pilot now Alyssa Morales. And a reminder that number three, Chances Taken, has been scratched. Also scratched, number five, Gentleman's Club. Post time in less than 5 minutes.

Midnight will now carry 1 pound over. Number 2 Express Girl will carry 2 pounds over. Reminder that number 3 She's a Lethal One has been scratched. Number 5 Spicy Coronita will carry 3 pounds over.

Now comes Mauro Mauro and Alyssa Morales. Convey to me the gray with the breakaway blanket steps up. Lord of Light outside post. They are in the gate. And runners away. Good start for all from the inside. Simon Cito step quick at the get. Mauro Mauro runs right with that one from the outside. Then we go back to Convey to Me third. Lord of Light on the outside next. Less than a half mile away. They race on for the far turn, and Simon Cito pulls away three parts to lead it. Mauro Mauro right behind in second. Convey to Me the gray is closing in now from the outside third, but has dead aim on the leader. There goes Convey to Me now. The Convey to Me is sent right to the front. Lord of Light back of the trio with a quarter mile to go. They run to the top of the stretch. Simon Cito is at the inside. Convey to Me from the outside. Those two off the turn together. They've a final furlong to go. Simon Cito's at the inside. Convey to Me gets a little urging now as they charge down the stretch. Simon Cito and Convey to Me. Convey to Me, Simon Cito. Two of them hit the line together. Photo finish in the second. Lord of Light back third and Mauro Mauro. Running time was a minute 4 and 32 one hundredths.

0: And they're off, and Paramount Prince came out very sharply. Twin City going forward and on the inside. Runaway again is prominent. Up the rail, Sedbury's Ghost as Paramount Prince hikes out in front. In the meantime, Rapid Test is mid-pack and Lucky Guest on the outside. To the rail, second last, Warcourt, and Man City is three away last. Showing the way, Paramount Prince, three quarters out the stretch. Twin City is second. One away third, Sedbury's Ghost. Lucky Guest on the outside. And up in the center goes Runaway again. Two and a half lengths behind them, Rapid Test. Warcourt on the inside. And four lengths away last is Man City. Paramount Prince shows the way by three parts to Twin City. About two and a half lengths away, three of them. Lucky Guest having a wide trip. Sedbury's Ghost the rail and Runaway again the center. A length and a half to Rapid Test and Warcourt on the inside, and three and a half to Man City is last. They run out in front with Paramount Prince by a length and a quarter. Twin City second. Over on the inside, Sedbury's Ghost sneaking ground. Runaway again is right there, the center. Lucky Guest a length behind on the outside mid-pack from Warcourt, who's nudging up the rail. Rapid Test second last, and Man City is now catching the field, starting a run, and is coming around the outside. Racing in front, Paramount Prince from Twin City. Sedbury's Ghost going forward. Runaway again's under pressure, but coming, and now Man City's really flying. And Man City is circled the entire field and got after them. Paramount Prince joined by Man City. Runaway again bursts to the center, and then Sedbury's goes three across the track. Paramount Prince in front, and now tackled by Man City, and Runaway again. Runaway again goes up after Paramount Prince. It's like a rematch again, and Paramount Prince on the inside, and Runaway again. Paramount Prince is holding. Runaway again the outside. Bob of the head, maybe Paramount Prince. Runaway again on the outside, and a desperate finish in the Seagram Cup. And then Sedbury's Ghost and out wide a Rapid Test. And the time is coming up as 1:43.24, a photo for the win.
1: Jack's Yellow Rose just wants to visit number 8 cowgirl Frankie right next door. Dargonaut moves up

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Two left.

Diva Las Vegas and Wildwood Overtime last two.

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Very patient group. And so are you.

Wildwood overtime, and then some. Cardinals were scoreless in the fourth. Okay, looks like the 11 is in. Assistant's got to get ready. Not quite. Go visit Long Shots. Just across from the 16th pole. Brand new seats at the bar. Just about ready for the seventh. And they're off. Quick start. Last one in, first one out. Wildwood overtime got the jump. Here comes Diva Las Vegas in second. Third, D'Argonaut at lofty odds. Well back and forth is Girls Knicks now. Safe Cracker Sue is fifth. Running sixth on the outside in the red is Fast Times at Midnight. Dropping back is Flathead Finale. She's passed on the outer by Cowgirl Frankie, and the last two desperately behind are Madam Lee and Jack's Yellow Rose. On the front, not much between the outside two gate horses, D'Argonaut and Wildwood Overtime. Here's Diva Las Vegas, who's gaining three deep around the turn, 550 yards

0: stretch. D'Argonaut. D'Argonaut is out by three. Vegas. Safecracker Sue's on the scene. Wired to Fast Times at Midnight. Holding on is D'Argonaut. Here's Fast Times at Midnight going right on by. Fast Times at Midnight to win. Good second for D'Argonaut. Third was Girls Knicks Now. And fourth, Safecracker Sue.
1: He did himself no favor at the start, but he's up into a joint second as they're off three quarters in 127-2. They swing now to the far turn. Monty Be Good still with a touch of work to do. The lead's only 2.25. Express Sunfire on the outside is up to second. Back to third, Eagle Wings. I got your Monty from the back. Barcelona Mickey wide outside of Dancing Aiden with an eighth of a mile left to go. Braden Rhodes asking for more from Monty Be Good. This favorites has to do some serious work here in the final 100 yards. Express Sunfire with a huge effort on the outside. Express Sunfire! How the much the best was Express Sunfire. He broke at the start and he wins anyway over the big favorite Monty Be Good, who had no excuse and settles for second in 158.
2: Three to one in the wagering. Five, Lovely Emma, 9-2, 11, Itzel, 6-1. Live music coming up with the Bobby Church Band after this 10th and final. Another big 10 race card tomorrow on Sunday at 11:50 a.m. Central Time. Itzel, the last one to load. And there they go in the eighth running of the Hummingbird Stakes presented by Sterling Industrial. Itzel, the quickest away from the top shelf. Lovely Emma comes away quickly. Buttercream Babe is into the race early this afternoon, vying for second. After them races Shirley Ann. She has that fourth position. Chloe's isolated in fifth, a little less than 4.5 off the lead. Almost 3.5 to Satin Blue. And Big Trouble is at the back. So they race to the 3.8s, and Itzel with the killer crossover, a length and a half to Buttercream Babe in a perfect spot if she's good enough. Lovely Emma's under a drive from third. Chloe's trying to gear up outside of Shirley Ann. Satin Blue and Big Trouble are the last two, and Itzel's the one to step up to. Itzel at the top of the lane in the Hummingbird Stakes, working with three lengths. Buttercream Babe has been pursuing a long time, and here's Chloe really taking off. Chloe has a beautiful stride, and she's the one to recognize in the Hummingbird Stakes. And Chloe is up to the front, and she runs away with a powerful victory. It's Chloe in the Hummingbird Stakes presented by Sterling Industrial. Itzel's in a photo for second with Lovely Emma. After that, Big Trouble and Buttercream Babe.

Benito. The market just seems to be changing. It's changed about three or four times since I've been discussing the latter. Outsiders in this race, Hat Independiente is the next one to mention. This one, of course, did beat Joey Orb. That horse ties in, that form ties in together quite nicely. That was four runs back from Hat Independiente, and similar to that performer, just hasn't quite shown it on recent times. Three defeats since, and it's fair to say this horse is a long way off that level, so more needed from this one, but does at least have that winning form to offer. That one is Hat Independiente at 9-1. 100-30 now San Benito, and Estroy Jugal goes 11-4. So a bit of support for this one. Eurofever 5-2 favourite. So we're just waiting to see. I think the stall handlers are now going to begin to start that loading process. You can see the stall handler grabs hold there of Tidream in the white and black silks. Also present is Mies du Geste. And Tonnerre also being given the hurry up. So it does look like our sixth race on the card is close to getting underway. If you're looking for a jockey angle, well, Wagner Leal won our last race and does have a chance in this race, of course. So it's an interesting to see how these runners will get on.

As Wagner's got a runner in our next race, I should say, actually, not this one. So we are ready to go. I think Tonnerre first one in. Eurofever 5-2 favourite, 11-4 Estor Jugal, 100-30 for San Benito. So loading process well underway. You see, just to the right corner of a shot, the horse we were waiting for, horse number 12, Marujo. He's going to go in. Will be one of the last to go in. I think the last, in fact, will be one of the leading fancies in this race, San Benito, in the widest berth in stall number 13. So we're pretty much ready for race number 6. Very best of luck. Favourite is Eurofever from stall number 4. So ready to go. Off and racing. Decent break there from Eurofever. The favourite in the orange sleeves and the green cap is pushed along in the early stages. The one who's going to lead them, though, is Joey Orb, taken on and now overtaken by Eurofever. Further back in the field, it's To Dream, also ridden promptly as Corazon Espanol, Marujo in that group behind them, and then also the White Silks of Midajes, Magico Mar. Further back in the field, San Benito and Estoy Jugal. So they're beginning this turn into the home stretch, 400 metres past, and it's Joey Orb who's wrestled back the lead from Eurofever with the Orange Silks of Corazon Espanol, also prominent, as well as the white and black of To Dream. Further back in the field, Marijo is making a good bit of ground. Also going well is San Benito, beginning to stay on. But as they come into the final closing stages of this race, it's Corazon Espanol who's hit the front from Joey Orb. Eurofever has faded into third, but is trying to stay on again, joined by Marujo. But Corazon Espanol kicked about 4 or 5 lengths clear of Joey Orb here, and the Orange Silks of Corazon Espanol is going clear. Joey Orb second, Marujo leading the fight in behind, but it is clear here that Corazon Espanol is finding more than one. San Benito making strong ground into second, but too little too late, because Corazon Espanol will beat San Benito in second with Joey Orr back in third. Winning time of 1:13.33, and it was a very straightforward success for Corazon Espanol. A 10-1 winner, never looked in doubt, got out in a prominent position and proved too good. San Benito made really good late ground, had travelled well into the race, could only finish second. Joey Orb into third. Tonnerre was in fourth position, and Estoy Jugal was the one who stayed on into fifth. So the winner, horse number 2, Corazon Espanol. Second place to horse number 13, San Benito. Third place to horse number 1, Joey Orb. Tonnerre, horse number 3, finishes fourth. And last of the 5 was Estoy Jugal, winner though of race number 6, Corazon Espanol.

0: South African bred. And nice to see her get that score, Megan.
1: Yeah, definitely is a really, really talented horse. I expect we'll see big things from her, possibly at the Breeders' Cup or some very big races on the world stage.
0: Horses are in the paddock for the centerpiece of the day. It's the Grade 1 Arlington Million. Let's go ahead and take a look at some of the horses here in the field. Scratch the number 7, Mercante. This is also going to be the back half of the late double. Current 6-5 favorite is Burnham Square. Megan, you and I both going to be on Bernie here in this race. I think it's hard to go against him in this spot. He's won his last 3 stakes races in a row. He's never been worse than second

0: can run a mile and a quarter no matter the surface.
1: Yeah, this is a really, really tough mile and a half in the Elkhorn, and this is a horse that was actually kind of always intended for the turf. They were thinking they would go that direction no matter what. Obviously, he was very successful on the dirt in his career when he was on the Kentucky Derby trail. He won that bluegrass over at Keeneland, and so they did end up running him in the Kentucky Derby. He finished sixth that year behind Sovereignty, and then made a couple of good runs in some of the best dirt classic races that we have here in the country before taking some time and before finishing a very good second in the National Derby, then taking some time between races. But he is just a horse that is so multi-dimensional. He's very, very talented, obviously, on a variety of different surfaces, variety of different distances too. Just talking about his staying power, you know, the big question is that you have horses coming in from some grade one performances in here. Is his effort in the grade three, the grade two, the Chorleywood going to be enough maybe to beat this field of horses? But he certainly looks to be on his best form, I think, coming into this spot. Physically, he looks fantastic. He's covered in dapples when he walked by us just a moment ago. Got to see him in the flesh, and he looks like he is coming out of that race very, very well for the connections. And great to see these connections back together too. Ian Wilkes, Brian Hernandez, of course, with them Thoroughbreds. They teamed up with Fort Larned a few years ago to win in the Breeders' Cup. So it's nice to see Burnham Square and these connections in a big spot here.
0: It's been 30 years and change since Tight Spot for Ron McAnally and the Wyndham Thoroughbreds and Partners won the Arlington Million. So they've won this race before, bringing Burnham Square in here with a different jockey and trainer, of course. Burnham Square, though, that last out run he had in the Chorleywood, I talked to Ian and Brian following that race, and that certainly was not the plan. He just kind of inherited the lead in that race. He got headed at one point in the stretch by a horse, Chapman's Peak, for Brad Cox. It gave him everything he could handle. He was completely up against what he wanted to do, but was able to gut it out anyway by a neck to pull away in that Chorleywood Stakes. The plan today is to sit off the pace and not be that close. I think this horse is much more effective when he has a target.
1: Yeah, I would imagine so. I think his best running will come from off it, but it is good to see that he can at least be multidimensional in that he led before. He's able to do that if he inherits the lead, because pace is something that is always a question mark. You never know how it's going to end up there, Caitlin.
0: The number six horse in the second in the wagering, not surprising, is Test Score for Graham Motion and Manny Franco. Already a couple of wins on the day. Graham, of course, won the last race, the grade two Beverly D with Gimme Another, looking to score in the grade one Arlington Million with Test Score. This horse has been knocking on the door in his races in 2026, won the grade one Pegasus World Cup Turf Invitational, finished a good second at the mile and a 3/16th distance, the longest he's ever gone, behind Deterministic, who I do think has control of this division. That was a career top effort he ran last time out at Saratoga.
1: It was, and honestly, that's the reason why I almost put him as my top pick. It was really close for me between Test Score and Burnham Square. For that reason, he has all of those great performances in grade one races, and that, you know, again, the class to class kind of angle is Burnham Square is coming out of that listed stakes race, but Test Score is coming out of those grade one races. How does that stack up? I just felt like Burnham Square was the horse that was trending in the right direction, whereas Test Score is kind of followed in every other race pattern. That being said, he is super, super classy, and another horse who likes to sit from off the pace there. I definitely think he is one that has to be considered here. I'm not surprised to see the attention.
2: And they're off in the Jim Dandy presented by Mohegan Sun. It was a smooth start for all. Silent Tactic. Here's Chip Honcho. Gun to the lead on the inside. Chip Honcho wants that lead and will battle it out through the opening furlongs with Silent Tactic, who's in second. Commandment races third and is immediately guided over to the rail. Five lengths off the pace, another half dozen or so. Back to Renegade, who's second to last, two in front of Asked and Answer. 23-2 for Chip Honcho and Jose Ortiz as they straighten up for the run down the back stretch. Silent Tactical length back in second. Another two. Commandment with those blinkers on. Only three off the lead down the back stretch. It's a gap of almost 10. Erad Ortiz Jr. biding his time on Renegade through that half in 47-4. Asked and Answered continues to trail. Chip Honcho continues to dictate terms into the far turn less than a half mile from home. Silent Tactic now puts the pressure on, and Commandment is revving up three deep within two lengths of the pacemaker as they get toward the quarter pole. Silent Tactic takes the lead, and here comes Commandment on the outside. Chip Honcho will have to dig in, and Renegade starts to

roll from behind. They're at the top of the stretch. Silent Tactic, a very wide commandment. Commandment puts his head in front, and Renegade will try to run them down in the center of the track. He's coming with giant strides. Is Renegade. Renegade storming down the center of the racetrack, and he will run them all down in the Jim Dandy presented by Mohegan Sun. Commandment ran a big race, but Renegade was simply too strong. Silent Tactic finished third.

0: That was John Henry, Fort Washington, looking to emulate that.
1: Fort Washington is one that I thought you could look at in here. Obviously, he, you know, wasn't favored when he won this race last time. He's a horse that kind of popped a big number there against Integration, against a couple of the other ones that we see in this field here. But, you know, for Hall of Famer Shug McGahey, we'll see if he can turn the tables and get it done two in a row. The only other horse to have done that, I believe, was John Henry.
0: He was. Riders are on the backs of horses here as we get set for a call to post for the Grade 1 Arlington Million. We'll be back with more.

0: Tiger Looks It Over. Shades of Tiger and Adrian Castellanos right at the gate door. They go in. Last one to go, Creative Union. Outside post, Kevin Orozco looking to make it 500 here. They step in. Starter Mark Gibson gives them the check. And runners away. Good start for Lucky Coat at the inside. Bluegrass Lint was off well. They're joined by Creative Union up third from the outside. 40 Shades of Tiger from between horses with Let's Go Champ around the turn they go. Striding away, it's Lucky Coat to lead it by a length. On the outside, Creative Union is poised in second by a length and a quarter. Bluegrass Lint's holding third at the rail a half. 40 Shades of Tiger kicks on next from the outside. A span of three or four back to Let's Go Champ. They take it midway up the back stretch. And Lucky Code is the leader by a length. Creative Union from the outside racing second a half. Bluegrass Lint holding tight third at the rail by a length. Then 40 Shades of Tiger and Let's Go Champ. Around the far turn they go. First half in 46:33. The tempo quickens. Lucky Code continues to lead it. But Creative Union closing in from the outside a closer second. Bluegrass Lint racing third. 40 Shades of Tiger and Let's Go Champ. They round the turn and run for home. Lucky Code finds renewed ambition and opens up once again for the final furlong. Clear by three. Creative Union chasing to no avail, and Bluegrass Lint, it's all Lucky Code in a runaway. Lucky Code to win it by a half dozen. The race for second between Bluegrass Lint, then Creative Union. Let's Go Champ in 40 Shades of Tiger. Time for the mile, a minute 37 and 5/100ths.
1: And Nickerschnoodle paves the way. They're halfway home in 57-4, 29-2 in that second panel for Nickerschnoodle, trying to pull off the upset. Buckeye Baron still second. Racing in line third is Oaniba. Uncovered, Moontime Money, grinding away up on the rim, was fourth, now third, now second outside of Buckeye Baron. Second over, Had to Know within striking position, trying to get into it, now just three and a half away. Third over comes Would You Rather, fourth over, got the money, honey, and shuffled out the back money, Von Millstream. New leader, it's Moontime Money who's taken over the lead. Down at the inside, Nickerschnoodle back to second, Had to Know now just took that second spot as they're off three quarters in 128-3, and they swing to the far turn. Moontime Money to reel in. Moontime Money with the lead. Had to Know on the outside, trying hard. Would You Rather coming through at the inside, but bottled up. Then Buckeye Baron, they turn for home. Moontime Money off the turn with the lead. Would You Rather diving to the inside, then Had to Know. Deep stretch, Moontime Money. It's Noah Newman's first driving victory at Northfield Park. Moontime Money wins. Would You Rather second, Had to Know third. Buckeye Baron fourth, 158, time of the mile.
2: The pace today. It wouldn't be an Arlington Million here at Colonial Downs if we didn't talk about integration for Shug McGahey, John Velasquez aboard. This horse has been in the Million the last couple of years. He was second, then he was third. As the favorite last year behind Fort Washington, he won the Virginia Derby a few years back in 2023. He loves this turf course here at Colonial Downs. We know he's effective going a mile and a quarter. I don't

0: think he's very effective going much longer than that. If he wasn't able to beat Fort Washington here last year, I have a hard time seeing him beat the likes, potentially, of Burnham Square, of Test Score in this race, but never say never.
1: He's an interesting horse because of how different he is body type wise than the rest of them. He's a little bit more petite, I would say, but that being said, like, he does get over this turf course very nicely. I mean, he finished that third, that second respectively in the last two editions of this race, so he has been knocking on the door. A really hard trying 6-year-old horse for the Hall of Famer Shug McGahee. I ended up using him in my top selections to round out that pick just because of the back class that he has had. He's been had seconditis in quite a few grade one, grade two races throughout his career. This is one of the longer stretches of racing action that he has had. He's had a few layoff lines throughout, but he does seem to be in good form here. He finished that fifth, but just by a length and three quarters behind Deterministic, who you mentioned earlier when we were talking about Test Score, who probably does, you know, control this group of horses as far as this distance and surface. But I think Integration deserves to be included. I just didn't know if he would get the win here today. I'd expect him to maybe get that minor placing like he did in those last two.
0: A grade one winner and winner of four of his last five and getting very good is the number 8 Grand Oriente, the final one we have not talked about for Safi Joseph Jr. This horse has to really improve in order to get a win here in this spot, but a minor placing I certainly think would not be out of the question.
1: An international horse in here as well. We've got a few that had competed in Canada. This one competed in Chile and won a race that put him into the 2025

0: added blinkers after the first start here, and I think that improved his form. He's worn them throughout for the rest of the career. This is a big step up for this horse, but I certainly thought he looked good here in the paddock. He gets Paco Lopez aboard. Safi Joseph does well here too. So at a 7-1 price, this could be your sneaky wise guy play, and I did include him in my top picks.
1: Horses are momentarily going to be crossing over onto the turf course for the Grade 1 Arlington Million first race here of the late double. This is an exciting edition of the Grade 1 Arlington Million. We'll go ahead and send it up to Jason Beam for the call and the load. Best of luck.

Horses have arrived at the starting gate for the million. Field of seven at a mile and a quarter for $1 million in grade one status. The first to load in is going to be Layabout to post two. Right now, Layabout the long shot at 58 to 1 here in the field goes in. Dresden Row, Tyler Gaffleone at 7 to 1 right now, your co fourth choice. Even Money, Burnham Square. Test score at 3 to 1, your second choice. Dresden Row goes in. Here's last year's winner, Fort Washington. Integration, former Virginia Derby winner. Here's the favorite, Burnham Square coming up, Brian Hernandez Jr. for Ian Wilkes. The final two going to be test score, and Gran Oriente will be all set for a start. The Arlington Million, grade one, here at Colonial Downs for the fourth time and the 43rd running of this historic race. Gran Oriente and Paco Lopez to the outside draw. Gran Oriente goes in. They're in the gate. And the race is on in the Arlington Million. Layabout broke sharply from post two down at the inside Dresden Row. Integration was out well from the outside Gran Oriente. Burnham Square's right there in that front vanguard as well as they come by the eighth pole for the first time. It's Layabout just in front, but Gran Oriente going to come up now to try to join that one in the second position, racing a couple of paths off the rail as they come by us for the first time. It's Layabout and Keith Asmussen to set the pace a length in front of Gran Oriente. Dresden Row Integration, they're going to race as a team third and fourth as they go into that turn. After that comes the two favorites, Burnham Square on the outside of Test Score. It's two more back to last year's champ, Fort Washington, who is the trainer. 24.18 seconds down the straightaway for Long Shot Layabout, who leads him around that first sweeping turn here at Colonial Downs, in front by just over a length. Gran Oriente in those bright pink silks is second. Dresden Row rides the rail in third. Integration keeps him company on the outside fourth as the backstretch run begins. It's a length and a half more than to Test Score, Burnham Square. Nothing yet from Fort Washington, who's about eight lengths adrift. 48.85 seconds, the opening half mile for the 43rd running of the Arlington Million. And it's still a long shot, a Layabout in front there by a length and a half. Gran Oriente getting a touch closer now from second. Dresden Row is third. Length more after that to Integration. Green and yellow silks in fourth and about three and a half off the top. Burnham Square moves to the outside of Test Score, who gets shuffled back a spot there. Test Score saving ground, but going to need a seam. Fort Washington trying to kick from the back is last, but starting to gear up on the outside. It's still Layabout there. Gran Oriente, Integration. Burnham Square is cruising up nicely on the outside as they siege on this leader. Up on the top end, Gran Oriente grabs the lead, but for how long? Burnham Square right up alongside with Integration between them. Fort Washington.

and tries to follow them as Gran Oriente turns for home in front. Layabout battling on bravely. Now here's Burnham Square coming after them as they come past the 316th pole. Burnham Square on the outside. Layabout, Gran Oriente, Dresden Road trying to join them from the far outside. 16th pole. Burnham Square goes narrowly to the front. Gran Oriente, Dresden Road, Burnham Square. Burnham Square wins the Arlington Million. Second ended up very close there between Gran Oriente and Dresden Road. Layabout ran a monster race at a big price, but it's Burnham Square's Million.

0: Superfly Chic tapped up. Brandy and Me's running on well. And over on the inside is Written Pages getting to work. Little Lola. And at the back of Affairs Plant Anita. Coming wide on the track. Brandy and Me with a slingshot run. The leader is One Shot Scott. Brandy and Me storming home down the outside. Brandy and Me has raced up and hit the front from One Shot Scott. Running on is Little Lola and Brandy and Me. How impressive is this runner? Brandy and Me, just a fantastic debut victory. Brandy and Me scores by 5.5. Little Lola second, One Shot Scott third, Superfly Chick fourth, and Pretty Vicious was fifth. And the race time is 1:04.85.
1: And they're off. A very tardy start on the outside for Roadman. Out very well in the center is Midwest Wildcat and your favorite Eerie Song. Right between is Longshot Big Skookum in second. Well back to the inside, DeLongshot, who takes over fourth briefly. Now Headstrong is Roadman, poking on through for the bottom end of the Superfecta fourth. Outside of Roadman is I'm Thirsty Kid. Moving on up in the inside flow is Lies and Deception. Next comes Midnight Master, who's gaining up ever so slightly. Outside from the inside is your favorite Dang It Dan. Now Second Choice has a lot of running to do. Going the wrong way is Lies and Deception. DeLongshot has two beaten. They are Warshin Machine and far back there to Lord Block and way back to Hang Tough. As they straighten away down the lane, it's been a two-pronged attack ever since the gate opened. Midwest Wildcat and Eerie Song on the scene late as I'm Thirsty Kid. Nowhere to go to Big Skookum. New leader, Midwest Wildcat, going to win the closeout race. Here comes I'm Thirsty Kid late, and in the middle comes Big Skookum. Big Skookum at 55-1.
2: It is going to be Brockster and High Ambition to go out to the lead together. These two scamper away, opening up 2.5 lengths on Ocean Club, who came out running in third. And then it's Blixum on the outside in fourth after the slow start. Off in the corner is now second last early, and Cosmic Charlie is the trailer racing for the far turn. Brockster and High Ambition, quick out of the gate, these two a neck apart. Ocean Club is 2 lengths off of them. And then it's Blixum on the outside, off in the corner, looking to gain some ground up the rail. Something going wrong there with Brockster, who completely blew the turn there and has lost ground at the top of the stretch. Meanwhile, off in the corner, had a dream run on the inside and has established a 3-length lead in an instant. It is off in the corner, and Joel Rosario well clear. Blixen on the outside moves up into second, and then comes Ocean Club, and on the rail, Cosmic Charlie now takes third late. Off in the corner to win it by 2.5. Blixen was second, and then Cosmic Charlie at Ocean Club.

from you. Market continues to change. Developer now outright 3-1 favourite, 100-30 for Luz de Sue, and 7-2 for Malindra. As the loading process is underway, it's going to be short and sweet this race, over 1,100 metres. Last few beginning to load for it now. Just a reminder, we have three non-runners here. Horses 1, 7, and 9 do not go. So we're down to a field of 10 as they all go towards the gates. We're just about ready to go. Last few ones just getting help from the stalls handlers. In stall 4 there is Nippon. And stall 3, Nauman, just a little bit of help from the stalls handlers. Almost ready to go. Off and racing, and a good level break in the early stages. It's going to be Malindra, who one of the favourites is going to break particularly well. Also, there is Nauman, who is a little bit keen in the stalls, but is out there in front ahead of Developer. Also ridden prominently is Conviction, bit of a gap back to Nippon. Also there, Luz de Sceaux is moving up into third, possibly fourth position. Malindra, also the Burgundy and Green of Fast Jet. Further back in the field is JP Bartholomew on the rail with the dotted green hat, Prototipo. And last at this stage with the yellow cap is Esplanor Zun. So out in front and still going well is this white cap of Nauman, who's hit the front and is traveling well. Nippon back in second. Developer is moving well. And onto the scene in the hoop silks is Luz de Sceaux, who quickly barges past Nauman and hits the front. So Nauman overtaken by Luz de Sceaux in this blue and green silks. Nauman in second. The one who's staying from off the pace is JP Bartholomew. But Luz de Sceaux has finished powerfully on this testing surface here and is going to quick and clear. Luz de Sceaux is going to win. Nauman in second, going to be close for third. I think it might have just been Developer who finishes in the placings. So Luz de Sceaux was ridden off the pace and absolutely powered to the front, beating Nauman, who travelled well for a long way. Just couldn't have an answer for when Luz de Sceaux ended up alongside. Developer, I think, was the one who finished third. Good run from this horse there in what is really testing conditions after that rain earlier in the day. The dirt track really can really tell how miserable the conditions have been, but not miserable if you've backed this horse, Luz de Sceaux, who's finished it powerfully in the straight to

And they're racing, and they've broken a perfect line. From the three spot, Vintage Port started okay, but now Maria Rosa de la Cerda, 7-1 with the leading man, fires out of the gate, but only second is Kate Skate trying to win two in a row. This one's 3.5-1, and Kate Skate grabs the lead by three lengths as they negotiate the first term. It's Kate Skate from Maria Rosa de la Cerda. Then it's Instant Love to the inside of Charging Darling, who charges up to a joint second. After that, Vintage Port, five lengths from front to back. Up the barn side they go, race one, Saturday, CBY. Kate Skate and Roman settle into stride beautifully, lead at 1.5. In second, Maria Rosa de la Cerda, clearly in second by one. Charging Darling wide to the outside of Instant Love, and Vintage Port is between them, and now all five are separated by four, and they're still chasing Kate. Kate continues to skate on the early lead. Kate Skate, Maria Rosa de la Cerda, shoved on by the leading man. Outside of that, Charging Darling, Instant Love, worked on hard by Bridge Mahan, and Vintage Port's beginning to run on from behind, four lengths out of it. They're still chasing Kate, and Kate continues to skate with the lead as they head for home. Maria Rosa de la Cerda tired, and here comes Vintage Port. Vintage Port with a rush. Vintage Port joins Kate Skate. They cut together. Vintage Port slowly edging clear, and Vintage Port wins the first Saturday at Canterbury Park.

Fourth race, Trotters Ohio Fair Racing Conference. Three-year-old Colton Gelding, Trotters, $8,700. Field of six, here they come. And they're off and trotting. Far outside where there's smoke begins well. Victory's Gunner was ducked off the wings into an early fifth as Where There's Smoke is off stride. Where There's Smoke at 3-5 jumped it off in turn number one. Three deep as your ride is here. Two path, Uncle Danny and Moonshine Marseille down toward the inside. Oh, this is old school. Greg Grismore and Jason Merriman battle through the first eighth of a mile. And winning the tussle is the Grizz with Moonshine Marseille. Uncle Danny inside of your ride is here. Second and third, gap of five. Victory's Gunner is fourth, and TC's Naughty Boy in fifth, and far back to the big favorite and breaker Where There's Smoke at 3-5. He's the distant trailer up top. Your ride is here, and Steve Schoffel hung the mile as Moonshine Marseille down toward the inside wants to lead. These two are wheel to wheel over past the 3/8 mark. Uncle Danny in behind them, just a length and a half off the leader. It's seven lengths back. Victory's Gunner, given a nudge there by Manny Miller, traveling better than TC's Naughty Boy, and Where There's Smoke is far back after a half and 58 seconds. So it's been a lively tempo up front as Moonshine Marseille just keeps mixing it up with your riders here, and Uncle Danny, and quickly Victory's Gunner trying to pounce on them as he slides to the three wide side, and TC's Naughty Boy is suddenly only three off the leader. Entering the back stretch, and it's Moonshine Marseille by almost two. Victory's Gunner outside of Uncle Danny. They're second and third. TC's Naughty Boy up into fourth. That's all for Uritus here. Fifth as they make their way to three quarters. Moonshine Marseille has done all the dirty work as the longest shot on the board, and he'll pass three quarters in 1:28.2 with a length and a quarter lead. Victory's Gunner on the outside second. Uncle Danny down at the inside third. He's had a good trip. Tipping off cover goes TC's Naughty Boy for an upset possibility. But as they come to the top of the lane, it's Moonshine Marseille to reel in. He'll turn first. Uncle Danny and Jason Merriman to the outside. Deep stretch, Moonshine Marseille. Uncle Danny on the outside running out of time. Moonshine Marseille in a win picture. I think it's Moonshine Marseille turning away Uncle Danny in 1:58.

runners away. Express Girl brokes sharply and goes right out to the front. Spicy Corona Rita picks up the running on the outside, second by two. Out Till Midnight follows at the rail. Saint Indy from between horses. There goes Jess Mo Money. Now moving up into third as they take it into the far turn. The two leaders move as one. Spicy Corona Rita from the outside, a nose in front to Express Girl at the rail. They've a

quarter mile to go back there. Jessmo Money is next. They run to the top of the stretch. Spicy Corona Rita kicks off the turn in front now as they take it to the final furlong. And out front, it is Spicy Corona Rita opening daylight on the field. Jessmo Money's a distant second, but Spicy Corona Rita by a city block. Jessmo Money was in there second, St. Indy third. Express Girl followed and out till midnight. Running time of the race, 58 and 29 one hundredths.

Dakota Country goes in. They're in the gate. And they're off. Very even start. Van Vollenhoven is very quick away from there. Ilmatic along the inside is flashing early zip. And it's Blamacher who's faster than both. And Blamacher will set the tempo. King Puck is not far behind. He's on the extreme outside as Ilmatic has taken a stronghold of down on the inside. Joker on Fire in the pink is steadying in behind this group on the inside of Wrighton. It's a gap of four to Dilly Yellow, who is toward the back of the field. The two trailers are Mozambique and along with Dakota Country, who's now in front of that pair. Blamacher went through the opening quarter mile in 22 3/5 seconds. Leads it a length and a half to King Puck in second. Van Vollenhoven is next. And Dakota Country in the white blinkers is widest of all. Wrighton is just inside of him. And there's a clear shot for Joker on Fire, too. But that stretch kick of Dakota Country is a devastating one. He's coming after Joker on Fire. These two will come to the wire together. They're head and head. Dakota Country on the inside. Joker on Fire. Photo finish. Even Ilmatic joined them. Three across the course in a dramatic conclusion here.

goes in. They're in the gate. And the race is on. General Bradley broke well. Honey Dutch, the favorite, came away extremely well. Those two right by in front by the wire this first time. Gray Line Station up from the outside. Going to come after them from third. Length more then. Back to Lennox, the gray golf cart rider. Having a tap on the brakes. A little bit tight there. His golf cart rider is moving up to that one's outside. Goes Soundbite. No Temperance came away in the seventh spot. It's a length and a half more back to Super Debonair. Naughty Nix is after that. Jutland is back third last. The two at the back are Kiss the Ring and Practical Joker. As the 12 of them take their backstretch run. And up front, Honey Dutch has run off. Honey Dutch, the even money favorite, suddenly 4.5, 5.

5 lengths in front, 23.41 seconds, as Honey Dutch clear now by 5. General Bradley in the second spot with Gray Line Station. They're 2 in front of Lennox the Graves on the inside of Soundbite. Another 2 lengths then back to No Temperance. Outside of that runner comes Golf Cart Rider, who spots this leader about 10. So they got the opening half, 45.68 seconds. No turning back now for Honey Dutch. To the far turn, Honey Dutch strolls along, 6.5 in front. General Bradley trying to cut into that margin as Gray Line Station's a couple lengths behind that runner. To the inside, Lennox the Gray, Soundbite. Nobody really running on from the back just yet. Super Debonair looks to have some run, but is about 10 lengths behind Honey Dutch, who comes to the stretch all alone. Honey Dutch still on that 4.5, 5-length lead. Lennox the Gray takes up the chase, and Honey Dutch that leads down to 2.5 lengths. Here comes Lennox the Gray. Honey Dutch down on the inside, going to have to battle back. Lennox the Gray blew right on by. No Temperance trying to come on the outside as Honey Dutch fading. Late run Practical Joker and Soundbite, but Lennox the Gray in front here at 6-1. Lennox the Gray and Michael Sanchez to win it here by almost 4 in the end. No Temperance looked to hold off Practical Joker for second and third. After that came Soundbite and Super Debonair.

Field of eight. On gate. They're off and trotting. Philly Trotters sent on their way. Flirtin' Tommy gets the first call. Widger puts Princess Carolyn into high gear off the wings, and Judy's Money holds down the rail. That's the top trio. Tom's Crazy Peach from the second tier not far away. Getting away fifth is always Princess. I'm a Tommy Girl's third last in front of Castle on the Hill, and Lady Missile is the trailer. On to the back stretch, they trot their way to the opening panel. Inside Flirtin' Tommy, outside Princess Carolyn. They hook up going to the quarter. Judy's Money a length and a half behind. Opening quarter sharp enough, 27-4 for the sophomore trotting fillies. Tom's Crazy Peach at a big price is back there in the fourth spot, five lengths off the leader as they start to sprint away from the others. Always Princess gapped out there in the fifth spot. They're followed by I'm a Tommy Girl, who's racing in sixth. That's three lengths back, Castle on the Hill in seventh, and far back to Lady Missile as they race down to the halfway point. Princess Carolyn shows the way here, a length and a quarter. Flirtin' Tommy will draft in behind off a half and 57 seconds flat. Judy's Money races from third. Rhodes right lines Tom's Crazy Peach going into turn three. Will come first up right now as they make their way around that turn and head to the 5/8. Always Princess at the cones. I'm a Tommy Girl is next, and the others not really firing. So they enter the backstretch. Princess Carolyn leads. Flirtin' Tommy second and has to go after this leader. Judy's Money is third and pulling. That's going to give Always Princess a shot up the inside. Tom's Crazy Peach retreats. At the inside, I'm a Tommy Girl. So it's Judy's Money who's posing a serious threat at the leader, Princess Carolyn, after three quarters and 1:27.3. And they swing to the far turn. Off stride when I'm a Tommy Girl. As they round the turn, it's Princess Carolyn with the lead. Here comes Flirtin' Tommy now, finding her best stride. Always Princess

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0: Imelda Is My Light is down on the inside. And then Cross Fever, right in behind them is Romanticon. Red Raider is the trailer racing for the far turn. It is Inca who has the lead, but Keeps Me Sane edges up three wide. Simple Majority in between those two. These three across the track. Johnny B, two lengths off of them. Imelda Is My Light is fifth as they make their way to the top of the stretch. Keeps Me Sane on the outside. The favorites in front. Keeps Me Sane has taken the lead, opens up the lead by two. And then it's Inca, Simple Majority, Johnny B trying to close up the rail, followed by Red Raider and Imelda Is My Light. At the 16th pole, Keeps Me Sane has the lead. Keeps Me Sane and Edwin Maldonado to score over Johnny B. And then it was Inca, and fourth went to Red Raider.
1: They're rough. Dalton Shard springs first for Borth towards the inside. Helleva in between those. Century Komodo wide side. Remember the Alamo. He's out there four deep and wanting for a spot up close. Going to the top of Century Komodo, taking control. Dalton Shard finds a spot in second, still driving on the outside. Remember the Alamo. Didn't even look at the three-hole. Mark MacDonald driving on. Remember the Alamo here at 20-1, engaging with the earliest pace setter, Century Komodo, and it's a release to the top following a quarter of 26-1. Remember the Alamo for Mark MacDonald commanding this field. Right lining from the pocket. It's the retake. Moving forward, here comes Century Komodo to reclaim the lead at the halftime station. Century Komodo there in 54-1. Remember the Alamo second. Dalton Shard is traveling third now, uncovered and moving up. McNair with Chain Gang. A toe up for Miraculous. Desby going forward, getting shuffled back here is Helleva. Third out into the flow. Pacino Hanover following on that move is called Cold Creek. Okay, so the back markers, Jabberwocky, Wicked Shuffle, the ninth, and a trailer, Captain Fear Not. Up to three quarters they travel, and up on the outside, Chain Gang and McNair gets control here at 122 and two for three quarters. Chain Gang is leading, trying to fight on here, and doing so, Century Komodo making it a threesome. Big long shot, Miraculous Desby towards the inside. Dalton Shard, Century Komodo dug down deep, and he found a way to take the opener. Dalton Shard closed up well for second. Miraculous Desby finishing up third. 148 and three kicks it off.
2: Max 4 wide joining the fray, and we have four astern around the turn, and they're 10 clear from Facenda, who will not be pillaging just for fun. Eye of the Panther is in last. Up top, up goes G-Dog. G-Dog trying to be the top dog. Arjun for Cars is in reverse. Outside, Aeromax. Behind them is Reboso. Into the final 175, G-Dog on the grind. Aeromax desperately trying to go by. 2-6 to the line together. G-Dog, top dog.

0: And here is Lose the Blues for Mr. Pletcher. And some silks that have won many turf races here in New York. The Allen Stable Incorporated. They're in the gate. And they're off. Fancy and Flight leapt in the air right as the gate opened and will face a tall order from behind. In the meantime, Music Box goes straight to the front. Amicable Force comes away in second. Non-consecutive terms in third. And Lose the Blues rushes up three wide to take that third spot. Prime Connection is down on the hedge, racing fifth, now fourth, and only about three lengths off the lead. It's a gap of three. Back to Hedgebook, who's toward the back of the field. The two trailers are Timeless Melody and Fancy in Flight. Eight lengths covers the field. The opening quarter went in 23 2/5 seconds. So they make their way onto the back stretch. Amicable Farce on the outside and Music Box along the rail and neck back second, two clear of Lose the Blues in third. On the inside, Prime Connection is for non-consecutive terms, comfortably placed in fifth, five lengths off the lead. It's another three to Hedgebook, Timeless Melody, and Fancy in Flight. 48-2 for the half. They move into the far turn. Music Box, Amicable Farce. These two have been 1-2, trading that lead into the far turn. Three lengths back, Luis Saez and Lose the Blues in third. On the inside, Prime Connection is fourth. After that, 1-13-1 for six furlongs. Jose Ortiz in non-consecutive terms. Fancy in Flight trying to overcome that tough start from the back of the field as they come toward the eighth pole. And it's still wide open, head and head for the lead. Amicable Farce on the outside of Music Box. And here comes non-consecutive terms, who blows by them late. Non-consecutive terms.
1: 20 black type horses with 7 group or stakes winners from his first 4 crofts, including group 3 eulogy stakes winner War Princess.
2: War Princess in front, she's all heart. War Princess takes the eulogy.
1: US Navy flag standing at the Oak Stud.

0: We start things off down pretty early for a great day of the first round of Southern Surge Heats at the Central Southern Raceway with Craig Rail. We've got Gallops Racing action, a sixth race at card there at Whanganui. Bevan Sweeney will be on course for us. And we've also got a nice program at Addington, all to enjoy here on the backup from Friday with that man, Matt Cross, on track calling the action. We look forward to revealing another Sunday Surge for you. Stick around, it's having a good roll of late. We'll reveal all of that in the next hour or so. Great to be along with you. Looking forward to being part of, yes, what should be a really enjoyable day's racing. Let's take a look at what the promos are for today's show. We've got the bet back, of course, in operation, running second or third, and that's up to $50 back in bonus cash. Whanganui and Addington. Check out your app there for those selected races as part of that. We've also got the multi-rescue. You can find that in your toolbox. Of course, if one leg fails, you can get up to $50 back in bonus cash. And that's on those four or more leg multis. And if you press that place plus button on your Betcha app, check out what is in store for your races there as part of your place options opening up there. We're looking forward to being part of all the action. We shall run. As I mentioned, Winton, they're kicking us off pretty shortly, just before midday. And kindly, we are joined nice and early on the show, ahead of a big day, Maddie Williamson. Maddie, good morning. Thanks so much for, on a busy day, joining us. Just firstly, before we get into today's racing out of the Central Southern Raceway, season reflection so far for you on the driving front and the training front. How are you sort of ticking along?
1: Driving front, just continues to chip away pretty well. And the training front, we're starting to come through with some nicer horses. So it's been a probably lower season on the wind side training, but we've probably upped the stakes and the quality a wee bit and got a few going around in some nicer races, which is great.
0: That is great. And also, I guess, the ownership pool around you, isn't it? Putting together those syndicates, yourself and Charlotte, and it's great to get so many new people involved in racing.
1: Yeah, definitely. And we've had a lot of luck like that. A lot of people wanting to jump in and join the racing syndicates. So it's a far cheaper way for people to get involved. And some of the horses we trained have got up to 100 owners. So it's great.
0: It sure is. All right, today's racing. Good. Getting through our first round today of Southern Surge Heats. Of course, 3 weeks' time, the final. Second year for this. And a good opportunity once again for horses at this time of year to run for a bit of money.
1: Yeah, definitely. Normally I'd have turned a few out this time of year, but the stake money's too good to do that. So we've had to continue dealing with the frosty mornings and happy to be here racing for good money.
0: I'm pleased it's you, not me. I don't like the frost, but no, you guys do a great job. And once again, great to have some really nice fields today for the first round of heats. Let's get into them with you. You've got a big team in that you do train. We might start right at the top of the day with Special Sun in the first race, the trot. What did you take off that recent performance at the trials?
1: He got off the gate fine and we only went a couple of 100 metres and pulled up. And then his next race start, he galloped early, but he went a good race afterwards. So, he's a top four chance. He's sort of a handy enough maiden, but not a superstar. So Dad's got a good one in there, so can't beat that, but should be able to go with most of the rest.
0: Yeah, I think your father's it is around $1.25, isn't there? So it should be a good race to follow through in on. Captain Christina, Alliance was the favourite in race number 6. And talk us through her chances here today. Obviously, the punters are pretty keen.
1: Yeah, she's had the one trial this time in, which I was happy with. And she's trained on really good. She's a horse that probably in the past has trained a lot better than she's raced. So we're hoping it's going to come through this time in. A horse with enough ability and she's got a good draw. So she should be hard to beat.
0: You talk us through the early sort of speed map there. So you've drawn 4. Do you assess, that you'll get there pretty easily?
1: Yeah, she's got a wee bit of gate speed, so I'd like to think she still hasn't had many goes, so she's not fully worked out the game yet. But that said, I'd like to roll forward with her if she's pacing all right and stuff, which she should be.
0: We move on to the race after that with the Dancer. Again, a second row draw here over the mile today. What are you thinking there? Could be maybe a bit tricky?
1: Yeah, the draw is definitely...

0: sort of hurting her chances. She's going well and competitive in this grade for sure. But yeah, just a bad draw is probably making her an outside place chance. And then similar to that first race, Nace got a very, very good filly in there. So we probably couldn't beat it toe-to-toe, let alone a bad draw. So yeah, she's just an outside place chance, but one to follow going forward.
1: All right, Mum's the Witcher comes up with a draw of two in our next race. And again, a horse that's done a really good job in the career to date.
0: Yeah, she's been racing really well and had been consistent till last start. She just threw a shocker in, so we fell back and regrouped, and she seems well. Doesn't bless heaps of gate speed, but she should land handy still from that draw. So, yeah, she should be at least a place chance.
1: Just on that, obviously a mile, we know you've got to be sort of up there and rolling. What about on this track in particular at the Central Southland Raceway over the mile? What are your thoughts on how the races sort of run with that sort of, you know, obviously circumstance?
0: Yeah, it's a beautiful track here. It is one track that you can win from anywhere, and you know, the bends are so so big, you can you're not doing that much harm being wide on them. So everyone gets their chance. That said, racing these days, it pays to be on the pointy end. So yeah, the handier the better.
1: Mr. Cashman, the last of your trained runners in lining up in the last. Again, thoughts there quickly.
0: Yeah, Mr. Cash, he's been racing sort of honestly. Bad draw for him, so just going to be how it plays out. Miles probably not his ideal either. He's more of a stayer, but yeah, he'll go another good handy race and probably just a place chance from there. And you forgot one, we had New Mexico also in the trot as well. So she's a good chance, I believe, with the short distance mobile mile will suit her.
1: Yeah, no, I've got her on my list here. I was reading your drives through there, but no, I like New Mexico. I've followed that one for quite a while. What about Craig Ferguson, though? What, are you going to give him instructions or just leave it up to him?
0: He wouldn't listen to me even if I did, so no, we'll just leave that as is.
1: I like that. I like the banter between you guys down there. Just on your outside drives, you've got the five of them. We just might whip through them quickly. Harriet's Moment is the second favourite for your father, Phil. And Tabasco, an interesting drive there for brother Brad.
0: Yeah, Harriet's Moment's been racing really good. She loves the mobile short distance, so everything in her favour there. It's a very strong field, so it's just whether she's good enough to hold those horses out. But she'll get her chance from the draw. And Tabasco, I haven't been talking to Brad, but in my mind, he's sort of the best horse, so I think he'd be hard to beat.
1: He's a horse that can do plenty of work, isn't he, Tabasco? And the connections, gee, they've had a busy weekend as well with, I think they have four runners in out of that mare, so it's been a good family. It'd be nice to see if Tabasco can get home.
0: Yeah, for sure. So I think they've got two in the race. The one that Kieran's on, oh, they might have three actually in the race. I think all three of them are their horses that Brad's got in that race. So hopefully I'm the first one home out of them.
1: All right. We might just before we let you go and get busy for your 10 drives and all your horses to gear up, but have you got a horse for us for springtime? You mentioned some nice young stock coming through. Is there a horse out there for the Betcher Sunday session followers to follow in on and maybe the coming couple of months?
0: Probably nothing really new, but Axel Rose would be a horse I'd follow going forward. I think he's going to be quite progressive in time.
1: All right, thank you for that. And we're also going to catch up with Hayden Douglas a little while down at the show here today. And you must be really happy with how he's tracking along because he gets another shot at the Junior Drivers Championships next week.
0: Yeah, I was hoping he wouldn't get in it, so I'd have a worker for another week. But but no, Hayden's going well, so I'm sure he'll enjoy the trip away. And yeah, just a bit of luck of the draw, what horses he gets in that, to see how he goes.
1: It's a good opportunity, isn't it, to drive different horses and the like. And at Alex Park, again, he gets a go around there. So no, we'll be cheering him home and hopefully he can get out maybe someone to cover him on the work front at home. I'm sure it'll be a bit tricky, though, in the frosty mornings, Matty.
0: Yeah, no, there won't be too many putting their hands up. I'll have to go for family, I'd say.
1: All right. Okay, well, go well today. Thank you so much for your time. And yeah, it looks a lovely day down there anyway to be racing.
0: Yeah, it is beautiful. No, thank you very much.
1: All right, great to get the thoughts of Matty Williamson there. Yes, he's very busy. We appreciate his time. That's a nice look through his horses on the card, both on the driving and the training front. Let's take a look at the Whale Watch horses to follow for today's meeting at Winton.

Yeah, welcome to Wild Watch. I'm the Wild Rare Central Southland Raceway, Winton, on Sunday for 11 race or 10 race program. First starting at 11:55. You have to be on early, like race number one here. Maiden Trotters go round over a mile from the Mobile. And a horse that's been quite impressive at the trials has been Redback Bob. Now, trained by Phil Williamson, this is a really nice trial. And the reason I wanted to show you this trial is because the horse that's outside it, so the one we're looking for is in front. The horse on its outside goes round at Addington as a $2 favourite on Friday night in the form of King's Choice. King's Choice has had a few race day starts, looks at a really nice type, and I thought Redback Bob kicked back really nicely. He's a half to Dwindle Star and Muscle Mist. Three trials this time in, three wins. Phil Williamson trains, Nathan takes the drive, draws barrier one, it's a mile. It's all about the manners, but he does look to have a bit of ability and didn't mind him as one of the best of the day. Main Danger might be starting from barrier six in Shakedown. Let's go from one maiden on debut to another maiden on debut. Rocky Balboa went round at the Winton Trials the other day, and the yellowish colours here, you can see it in front here. Quite a nice type. Kirsten Green drove this day. She trains and drives. Really nice performance. He's a big fella. He covers ground. A son of Sweet Lou. He's just had the one trial this time back.

0: Hopefully by creatine, gets beaten here by Pyramid Rose, but she's stablemate in the middle of the track with Matthew aboard. Got smart trotters around it. Prior to that, it runs second to Becky's Girl, second to one beat, second thoughts. I just thought race eight, horse six, New Mexico with a gate speed, very hard to beat. The main danger from the inside, Delphine, who trolled nicely. Let's have another three highlight for you on a Sunday. Best bets, Redback Bob. Race one, horse one, Nathan Williamson. Race three, Star Trollis, Rocky Balboa. Take the Quinella with the one. Each way bets race 8, horse 6, New Mexico.
1: New Mexico at $3 there in race number 8 for Craig Thompson. Yes, Craig Ferguson drives for Maddie because Maddie, as we've just spoken to, he's driving Mum's the Witch in that race and the first race, as you heard there from Maddie, and you can probably see by Craig's selections and also by the price, Redback Bob. It looks very hard to topple having his first start for Phil Williamson in our first race, which comes to us at 11:55. So it's time for us to focus in and welcome into the show Craig Rail. Good morning, Craig. Gee, it looks a stunning day down there. Wonderful to be working alongside you again today.
2: Yes, lovely to join you, Nicole. Yes, good morning, everyone. Betcha Sunday session coming up here. The Wyndham meeting at Winton. 10 races on the program, Southern Surge races, plenty of quality about the fields. And a surprisingly good day, Nicole, because when I left Invercargill, it was raining, but got closer to Winton and the sun was shining. And let's hope that's the same all the way throughout the day because it's a good day of racing. And hopefully we can find you a few with us.
1: I hope so too. No pressure though, Craig. 10 races to find winners in. And I mentioned obviously with this series, it was an idea of getting more horses to stay up through the winter period. A couple of the fields may be a little light on numbers, but overall, a really good representation here today for that series. The first of the heats anyway.
2: Yes, for sure. It's certainly good quality racing right throughout the day. Some interesting races. You've got some Group 1 performers like Indulge Me going around on the program today. A few first starters that have shaped up nicely at the trials, including Redback Bob and Rocky Balboa. And just a general meeting where there's a lot of competitive racing. So looking forward to that. And of course, a few short course races today. Nicole, we know Winton's a very fast track, so we might have some fast times on the board.
1: Yeah, definitely. With, as you mentioned, having a really nice day up there and all races now are behind the mobile as well. So we know that a lot of punters prefer that. They like the mile, the short course. So we've certainly got that in store today. As we see some pictures of these Amber Hoffman arriving a short time ago. All right, in terms of your bets here today, Craig, 10 races, where are you going for the best bet this afternoon?
2: Okay, Nicole, yes, Indulge Me is my best bet of the day. I must admit, I struggled to find a best bet that was a good price. I thought Redback Bob would be hard to beat in the first, but gee, the price is very skinny about a first starter, trotting first starter as well. But I've gone Indulge Me as the best. She's very good. She had a very soft trial leading up into this performance today, and I think her class will come to the fore. I really like Harriet Moment. I listened to your interview with Matthew Williamson. He wasn't as bullish about the chances of Harriet's Moment that I am, but she loves the short distance. She loves the mobile. She should rocket out of the gate and find the front, and I think she'll be really hard to run down. Her stablemates will be dangers, but I do think that under the circumstances today, she gets a chance. And in the last, Ryland Charlie's my best roughie of the day because he's a very fast beginner, drawn barrier two, over the short course. I thought we'd get to the inside in the early stages and be hard to beat. The multi for the day, I hope I can remember them all, Indulge Me, is one of those in the multi. I thought Ward Lamont was a good chance in the top three category. Has got the inside of the second line draw, a second line trailing draw, but he's been racing very well. We've got also there off the canvas in a race where I think there's only two genuine winning chances. He's got the inside Alley in Harriet's Moment there as well. So that's the multi for the day. Looking forward to what will be a fantastic day of harness racing action, Nicole. But I know that you've done the form very hard, and I know that you're going to be

0: struggling to pick me up today with a lack of recent experience with the Southland Harness, but I'm sure your class will shine through, Nicole, and you'll get a few winners for us.
1: Oh, you're helping the confidence here, Craig. Now, there were a couple of bets I thought covering the first part of the program with you that I thought maybe were a bit over the odds, so we'll focus on them. Rising Storm, and I see he has been backed as well, which is interesting. He has won in a fresh state. He moves to the Mark Shirley barn here, the son of Raging Bull. And while you look on paper, one win, one placing from 11, the win was fresh, and he's a horse that has contested some strong races. I like him profiling there over the mile, and I think which is a winnable race for him if he can show what he did early in his preparation last time. And a long shot bet here, Craig. Zurion, a mile, and he's also got a handy draw here, the mobile. With him, he's been placed off the mobile in his two starts. What I like is the fact that, yeah, he probably blew out a little bit over the longer trip last time out, but it was a couple of months in between runs. So I'm going to stick with him. He can be a bit of an enigma sometimes, but I just thought 23s was over. I've got him in for fourth as my long shot bet there.
0: I thought what you're going to do with Rising Storm, because I know you're a very good fan of the horse and he's done very well for you in the past. And first up for the new stable, he's one of the most interesting horses of the day, isn't he, Nicole, Rising Storm? I do think he's a good chance if he works back to his best form. And I'm not surprised that you have put him in the mixer there. A lot of our favourites going around today. Of course, when we worked week in, week out, you get to a bit of a form with the horses, and you really like to see them go well, particularly those consistent horses. It's funny, yet, Nicole, you get the favourite horses that may not be the best horses going around, but because they've done well or they have done something spectacular in the past, that you follow them up, and it's great to see them continue on. I know one of my favourite horses of all time was Freckles, and not many people would know Freckles, but Tim Gillespie trained him a long time ago, and he was he raced a lot of it at Albion Park, but he was more a Rock Lee horse. He won a lot of races there at Rock Lee. I used to love calling him there. So you come to like have an attraction with some of these horses, and some of them going around today. And Rising Storm's one of yours, I know that.
1: Yeah, definitely. It's got to stick a bit loyal, and hey, trying to go for a bit of value. We'll see how we get on. We want your thoughts quickly on the first race. We're not too far away. It's very interesting with a very short-priced favourite, isn't it? The Phil Williamson-trained Redback Bob. He's looked pretty good at the Oamaru trials. Of course, we get vision of those trials now, which is great. And look, he's $1.35, Craig, all the way into $1.26. The reservations are, of course, that he's on debut. He's obviously looking to break his maiden, but he just looks like a real star in the making, doesn't he, for owner Bev?
0: He certainly does look like a horse that's going to win a lot of races, Redback Bob. He comes into a suitable race first up. He's shown very good gate speed at the trials, Nicole, so I don't think the inside draw is going to be too much of a worry. It's not a big field, and I just think he's bred to run very good sectional. So I do think he's clearly the horse to beat. It was great to see my good friend Dave McDonald at the last meeting, the Greyhound meeting at Ascot Park. His words ring in my ears about first starters, particularly trotters, and taking short odds. But this horse looks to be a real horse that will win a lot of races. So yes, he's clearly the on top selection, Redback Bob, and let's hope he does everything right for punters early.
1: Yeah, let's hoping. We spoke to Matthew Williamson. He's got Special Son in the race, who comes out of that trial, obviously pulled up just to get the mobile ticket. And also Katie Corona, an interesting runner as well, out of that trial fresh up. But we'll touch on that shortly. And Craig, of course, it's great to be working alongside your first at 11.55. So we'll be back close to a start there. And that sun is just streaming through the box there. A glorious day for racing today.
0: It certainly is. I hope the sun remains streaming into the box, Nicole, otherwise it might get very cold later on.
1: Oh, I'm sure you've got maybe a scarf in there that you can put on. Lovely chatting with you, Craig. Back to you very shortly. Yes, 11.55 for our opener on the 10 race program. We are going to be taking a break here on your Betcha Sunday session, but on the other side, we'll start to take a look ahead, previewing our meeting at Whanganui. Of course, Bevan Sweeney on track with us, but Amber Riddell, she is going to join us for a chat about the season, obviously winning the premiership, busy travelling. She was riding yesterday on the first day of the National Carnival. Straight back into the action today, closer to home for her. All that to come here on the show.

0: To the future custodian of Lady of Camelot. Few moments in this sport truly exceed your expectations, and watching Lady of Camelot storm home to win the Golden Slipper was one of them.
1: In front to Lady of Camelot, Coleman, Lady of Camelot, the lady dives at Lady of Camelot.
0: For many years, I harbored a dream of breeding and racing a slipper winner. To see that dream realized with a homebred filly from a female family we have nurtured over generations is something I will forever treasure. But she gave us so much more than a single race. To watch her reign as Australia's champion two-year-old filly and go on to prove herself against the very best sprinting talent becoming the world's leading three-year-old sprint filly was privileged beyond words. After much reflection, the time has come for the next chapter in her story. Lady of Camelot leaves the track at a remarkable moment for her family. As I grow older and with her pedigree flourishing internationally, she deserves every opportunity to become the cornerstone broodmare of another world-class breeding operation. Letting go of a mare like her is never easy. My sincere hope is that her next custodian will value her as we have, provide her with the care she deserves, and one day look back on her progeny with the same immense pride and affection that she has given us. She will repay your faith in full, just as she did ours. With best wishes, Sir Owen Glenn.
2: $600 to go in the Coral, and they're all getting busy now, the jocks, with two to go. The Carriage Paddock coming up next. Invisible Spirit leads from Prince Turbo. Nedwin, now Lord Spencer, gets a go on two to clear. Over at first is Invisible Spirit, Prince Turbo. Lord Spencer with his flat ability starting to come now with one to go. They have 300 metres to travel, and Lord Spencer moved up with the fresh legs and hit the lead. He comes down, he gave it a really good look, Lord Spencer. Came over it in front, a length and a half. Now two from Prince Turbo. Then Invisible Spirit inside the 100 metres. Lord Spencer braved the outside Prince Turbo. But Lord Spencer, he was a happy, happy horse today. And he wins the Coral.
3: That must be hugely satisfying.
4: Absolutely. To know we've got through that safely and can go on to the next Saturday. Everything's good at the moment. See how he goes through the week, but I'm so pleased that's over.
3: Yeah. I know you're a little bit nervous going into it, but he wasn't. A lap out, he had his head on his chest, loving life.
4: Absolutely, so pleased, and it's a great ride because Lemmy just knows the horse, he just kids to him, he knows when to go and ask, so really pleased.
5: He's just getting more and more aggressive, which is going to be beautiful some of those longer distances. Every last two starts I've given him a squeeze and he's taken off with me, so nah, he's a real horse this time around. He's going to win some big races.
6: Yesterday's winner there of the Coral Steeplechase leading, of course, into the feature there on Saturday, day one of the National Carnival, Lord Spencer. And what a wonderful horsewoman JJ Rayner is. I always love her interviews as well. She's so passionate on the game. And I love the thoughts of Lemmy Douglas there, that he's just stronger and stronger. He really loves that winning feeling. And the longer trip here for the Grand National Steeplechase, right up his alley, of course, the 5600. He's been the big shortener off that Coral win. You can see there, he's into the red now, $1.90. You've got Duke of Plumpton there at $3. $7 still there for Brucey. Captain's Run just drifts out slightly from $7. And Nedwin, a bit of a drift there as well after not quite finishing the race off there, $4 out to $9. Course, it's all feature racing down at Riccarton at the moment, but we are joined kindly on the show by Amber Riddell to chat all things premiership and all things early in the season. Good afternoon. Amber looks stunning where you are today as you get set on your way to Whanganui. Hello to you.
7: Oh, good morning. Yeah, it's a really lovely day here. Blue skies, and it's just heating up now. So, yeah, it will be a good day of racing.
6: Before we get into...

0: I want to chat obviously yesterday and also today, but first of all, reflections of the season. Congratulations on the premiership there. And I mean, 80 wins in 831 rides. That's very impressive strike rate. You've been so busy travelling. Just first of all, what does it mean to you?
1: The premiership means everything to me. It was actually a dream of mine before I began race day riding. So to get it done is really special. And like the support that I've had this season has really helped. 800 rides, and I do my rides myself. I don't have a manager, so it's a lot of work that goes into it behind the scenes to like pick up rides and just everything. It really means everything.
0: That's fascinating, because obviously you're so busy out there riding, and I'm going to touch more on this because I think I have a busy life, but nothing compared to you riding and getting all your own rides. Did you choose that? Were you sort of offered maybe someone to manage you, or what, you know, why have you gone down that path for last season?
1: I've always done my own rides since I started out, and I quite like the connection that you can get with the trainers. I really enjoy doing my own rides myself. Like, we thought about getting a manager, but I really do enjoy ringing trainers up and talking to them myself. So, and it really like it really helps get to know people, and especially like starting out your career. So that's why I've decided to do it myself. And I think I'll continue doing them myself as well.
0: I love that. I think that's great, because absolutely that rapport with trainers, with connections, is really important. And obviously it keeps you busy, but it's certainly working. So I would say certainly keep doing what you're doing. Just on the travel, tell me, what does the day, a week look like for you? Obviously you're waiting for nominations to come out if you're doing your own sort of rides, and then you're traveling. Have you got a system in place now, sort of week to week, that you obviously have to be pretty organised?
1: Yeah, you do have to be pretty organised, but every week's different. Some days we have 4 meetings in a row. I could be at the races, and the noms come out like during the day, so that's quite busy as well. But yeah, it's like it's pretty busy. Every week's different. I just go week by week, and I just love it. I love being busy. I actually hate being at home. I'm the happiest when I'm out traveling and just staying busy.
0: That's great. Well, you've got to be, certainly, with the life that you're leading. All right, just on your travel, I know you've always been very grateful, especially to the South Island trainers that have given you a lot of support, because it's huge, isn't it? And it's experience, riding down there, riding at different tracks. If you were to single a track that's maybe you think your favourite, do you have one track in particular in the country that you really enjoy riding at?
1: It would definitely have to be Riverton, because I love the Easter Carnival, and going down there and riding for Calvin Tyler and his team. It's always a great weekend, and I love it down there. And I had a lot of success at that track.
0: Yeah, it's a lovely track, and it certainly should be on a bucket list, I think, for all New Zealanders to go to, Riverton, that is for sure. Speaking of the South Island, you were busy riding yesterday, day one of the carnival. You did have a nice placing with Belzoni for Lisa Ladder in that rating 75. What was your take on the performance?
1: Yeah, that was a really good run from Belzoni. We drew in, so I just had to be really patient on him. Lisa said to not hustle him up early, just ride him where he lands, and he relaxed beautifully in the running, and I was able to sneak my way out to the on the corner there, out wider, and he's run home really well, so he will go on the last day. And I also had another good placing yesterday with Enterprise Gem. We drew 15 out of 15, so I just went back, and she relaxed beautifully in the running, and I also come up. I was actually following the winner the whole race. So, I also come up the outside on the better part of the track, and she's run home really well. So she'll also go on the final day as well.
0: Yeah, so those two certainly to follow. Maybe of your other rides, were there any sort of unlucky ones there, or any other horses that maybe the Betcha Sunday Session followers can keep an eye on for next Saturday?
1: I rode So Brassy yesterday. She was travelling up quite well in the 1200 metre race. I think I finished 6th on her, so she was also a good run, and she's looking to go on the final day as well.
0: Awesome. All right. Well, we're getting into the new season today, of course, up in your region in the central districts at Whanganui. Just before we touch on today's five rides, Amber, what are your sort of goals for this season?
1: I think my goals would to be just to stay consistent and keep getting winners, but I'd like to win a group race this season. I've got a few quite nice rides coming up, and yeah, just to keep those connections and find a good horse.
0: For sure, that is for sure. All right, so five in today. Let's start with the two Gina Marnie runners. You've got Midnight Flair in race two, and then the race after with Elite Choice. Elite Choice I thought was pretty good when I covered the meeting at Avondale last time out. It was pretty testing. What are your thoughts on both of those stable runners early in the card for you?
1: Yeah, I think they're both really good chances. Both of them run third last start, and yeah, both can handle a really testing track. So I'm really looking forward to riding those two. We've got good barrier draws, which should help early in the day, depending on what the bias is like, whether we'll be going to the outside fence or not today. But those good barriers at the start of the day definitely help. And yeah, two really good runs the last start. So yeah, looking forward to riding those two.
0: All right. You also ride for Raymond Connors in race number four with Royal Teaser. Again, Raymond's team, we know they can certainly get through the heavy affected tracks. What do you think about Royal Teaser in those conditions today?
1: Yeah, so I rode Royal Teaser in his first start at Otaki over 1200. It was really testing that day. So yeah, if the track's similar today, I think there's a really good chance stepping up to the mile, which will really suit. And when you're riding for Raymond, you know they're fit and going to be ready for the testing conditions out there.
0: Yeah, that's the thing, isn't it? And you look for Rolf, obviously recent form and the fact that you've got experience on the horse and you know them well. Just quickly on that, it is very important, is it? For you though, riding so many different horses, so many different tracks for connections, but as you mentioned, having that rapport with the trainers, because it is important about knowing all their quirks in a race, isn't it, when you are riding them?
1: Yeah, it definitely helps when you've ridden them before. It makes it a lot easier. But it's great to like have these connections and stick with horses because you know them well, and definitely makes your job a lot easier as a jockey out there.
0: Yeah, for sure. You got two rides for Lisa Ladder as well, Confide in race five and then Ocean Melody in the sixth race on the card.
1: Yeah, Confide, she's stepping up to 2,000 metres, which will really suit her. She's a big, strong type of filly, and she's a staying type and can handle heavy conditions. She went a really good race last start over the mile, so stepping up to 2,000 today will really suit her. And Ocean Melody, she's one of my favourites. She's actually a stable favourite. She's only 14 hands high, but she always tries every time she goes out there. She's got the biggest heart, so yeah, I'm really looking forward to riding her, and she should be a good chance today because she loves Whanganui and can go on a heavy track. So,
0: thank you so much. Good luck for your five rides. We really appreciate having you on the show. It's great to get such an insight to especially behind the scenes, all the work that goes in. All the best for the new season, Amber. Keep kicking those goals.
1: Thank you very much.
0: Great to chat there with Amber Riddell. And yeah, that is fascinating to me that she does do all her own rides as well. And I think it's a credit to her going forward how organised she is, not only out there riding, obviously winning our premiership with the 80 wins, but all that work she's putting in behind the scenes as well. It is certainly paying off. Well, of course, today here, this Sunday, on the Betcher Sunday session, it does look very different with no usual Manukau Greyhounds. We had a big farewell on Friday evening at Hattrick. There were tears all around, but we are certainly going to stick strong for all of our greyhound industry.
2: They're like nothing else. The way they look at you, they bond quickly with you. They want to play. They're like no other dog out there.

0: right through to the control tower. 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They're about to jump.
1: Eat the sweet bunny. And Bobby Pringle gets the group one.
2: Bob, she's your only greyhound. 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You own her. You train her. How does that feel?
3: Beyond words. 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
0: We're all set now. 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

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Thank you to all our past and present participants. 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

0: Tech's got a winning advantage and Kink will go all the way.
1: He's a lovely horse to drive and privileged to win my first race at Cambridge on him.
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3: He's got a lot better, so he's going to be quite a nice later on in the year.
0: It's still another collect hanging on, diving, see you mate.
2: Bring on the muscles, come over the top. George Elliott, bring on the muscle, my goodness.
4: He did tremendous, terrific run, yeah, especially first up.
0: Hooray Henry, the Jolly Roger, inched it on the line.
2: They'll be very, very pleased with this. Beside me, Too Good.
5: Big time battle for Susie Kite. The local takes the last and races into Canine Immortality.

0: a recap there of last week's Friday Night Lights action, of course, and a very sad end to the Greyhound program. But gee, it was just lovely seeing everyone come together there at Hattrick, sharing all that emotion together. And we certainly will keep supporting each other through that. That is for sure. Some great racing where I was up at Cambridge. Albeit it was a bit chilly. It was great to see that win by Michael Hay with Kink. Such an impressive trotter, Kink, who's now won the 6 races for the season, with Michael being aboard on all of those drives. We're going to stick to the harness side of things, and we're joined by Hayden Douglas on the line. And great to be chatting with you, Hayden. You've got a busy week coming up. Obviously, 5 drives today, which we'll get to in a moment, and you're heading up my way, heading up to Auckland on Friday. First of all, hello to you, and certainly you must be pretty happy with your season thus far.
1: Hey, Nicole. It's been a great first half to the year, and hopefully we can have a good week at Junior Champs and keep up some decent form for the second half of the season.
0: So you're sitting on the 20 wins for the season, 61 in total. Tell us about what you're sort of learning now, working obviously with Matty Williamson. I'm sure he's a big help in terms of not only giving you opportunities on the driving front, but talking through drives, learning, getting experience. Just talk us about that background there now.
1: Yeah, for sure. Well, as everyone knows, Matt's he's not far from one of the best in the business. So he's a great man to sort of have in the corner, and learning a phenomenal amount. Not only just driving, but just horses in general. It's another brain to pick, and the Williamsons, they're phenomenal trotting family as well. So great to be learning off them.
0: So the first of the heats up at Alexandra Park on Friday, and obviously draw dependent, you get drawn horses and the like, but Alexandra Park, have you been up there? I couldn't see that you've had a drive there before. What are you thinking for Friday?
1: Yeah, no, it's going to be my first visit to Alex Park, but everyone's telling me it's just a phenomenal experience. So really looking forward to getting up there and getting amongst it.
0: And obviously you were with the series last year. What have you taken from what you learnt last year in terms of going forward to maybe some goals for this year?
1: Yeah, I think the most important part is it comes down to the horses you get and the draws you've got. So it's just about maximising every race and getting the best out of every single one of your chances. So, we'll just be looking to put our best foot forward and see where we can get to.
0: In terms of driving at Alexandra Park for the first time, do you look for advice? How do you do it? Do you walk the track? Have you got some sort of plans there? Because obviously the other way around, at least the thing is, the horses, they're used to it. But what do you sort of lean on there on that front?
1: Yeah, I'll sort of wait till the fields, noms and fields are coming out over the next couple of days, and I'll start getting on the phone with a few of our, sort of leading drivers up that way and see what advice they're willing to give me.
0: Yeah, great stuff. You're with a great company there, just looking at that outright market if anyone does want to get involved in this year's Junior Drivers' Championship. Right, 5 drives today. Let's crack into it. We'll start with $101 for Mr. there, first mobile run. But once again, it's good to get these drives on the board, isn't it?
1: Yeah, absolutely. And, Mr.'s not the worst either. He's run some plenty of decent races in his time, and he's probably come back a little bit better now that he's getting a bit more race fitness to him, just from going off the feeling at the trials a couple of weeks ago. So fingers crossed, decent draw that we won't be won't be a world away.
0: In race number 6, you do drive for your father, Jeremy Mighty Delight. You're drawn just inside the favourite, Maddie's horse there, and Captain Christina. He mentioned he sort of saw the front there. Your horse does have a bit of speed, though. Do you look to use it inside the favourite?
1: Yeah, for sure. If we can get across early and, tuck away and behind, that would be really ideal for him. He's a horse that he's sort of progressing off each run. So, we wouldn't be too inclined to just sit him away and look for him late and just let him keep progressing at his own sort of natural ability is taking him. So he's a fairly nice progressive horse, so he won't be the worst.
0: So he's at $9.50 there. You also drive in the race after

0: Yeah, really looking forward to driving not only for Phil but also a fairly nice horse as well. So she looks, a real good chance in that field, and not the worst draw either. As much as we're on the second row, we follow out a nice one, and we won't be settling too far away off them. So no, I think she'll be a great chance in that.
1: And Dragon Power, he's in fine fettle, isn't he? He's looking for three on the bounce after that Winter Rewards win last time out. Fascinating story about your father mentioning in the press they don't do a lot of work with him, changing things up, but he's certainly a happy horse at the moment.
0: Yeah, he's in a great run of form at the moment. He's, like I say, he just does absolutely nothing at home. He'd be the easiest horse to train in the country. So, no, he has no early speed, so he'll just sort of end up in no man's land there a little bit, but as we've all seen, he flashes home well. So yeah, it's a bit of a step up for him, but I still expect him to run a good race.
1: Thank you so much for your time, Hayden. Go well out there. Good luck. Looking forward to seeing you at the park on Friday, and all the best for that, and all the best for today.
0: Awesome. Thanks, Nicole.
1: Great to be catching up there with Hayden Douglas. So we've had Maddie Williamson, Amber Riddell and Hayden on the show. Thanks so much for all of their time. We take a break. We're getting pretty close to the live action here on the Betcher Sunday session from this venue. Of course, it's the Wyndham Harness Racing Club at Central Southland today. The first round of Southern Surge Heats all to come.

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1: Video review!
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8: 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At the 150, Affordable came to the last. Over it well. 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Affordable's packing plenty for Joe Rathbone. And Affordable. Affordable wins the Sydenham. It only is third jumping start. Won his maiden hurdle at Trentham at the start of July. He's now a Sydenham Hurdles winner.
9: Dominant performance and one that's very much pleased Joe Rathbone. That was nice.
10: Yeah, it was. It's good to see. Like, he's always shown a bit, but he just doesn't always try that hard, so it's good to see him run like that.
9: And the way that he found the line, the step up in distance for the National next week, it's not going to be beyond him, is it?
10: No, well, you wouldn't think so. And, you know, run like that, hopefully only get better.
11: He's also plenty of ability and he's just so lovely to ride. Like, he can be a bit lazy, but you just got to change things up now and again with him.
7: All right, as you saw there, Joe Rathbone winning the hurdles there, the Sydenham Hurdles, leading into the Grand National Hurdle, of course, on day three of the carnival on Saturday. Here is a look, an updated market for you this Sunday morning. Quid still sitting there at 380, but you can see Affordable, the winner there, has been your big shortener. Dictation placed there, holds his own. Happy Star, $6 out to $7. Of course, as usual for the Saturday meetings, nominations on Tuesday and the fields for Wednesday. We are about to get our 10 race program underway here. As you can see, 3 minutes out, and Red Back Bob.

0: Bob. He is out short. Almost odds on here. Elect 126. The money keeps coming for him, Craig. He's on debut. He's by Majestic Sun, you mentioned. He's obviously shown really good speed off the mobile last time out in that trial back on the 15th of July, beating race rivals Katie Corona and Special Sun. What I liked about the end of the trial was he went to battle with King's Choice. King's Choice came up on his outside, a horse with race day experience from the Williamson barn. And this horse he just kept finding, didn't he? He looks a lovely type going forward.
1: He had just found enough to win the trial, but he was unextended in doing so. He looked like he had a little bit left. He's very relaxed out there. He's just enjoying his work in the prelim. He's beautifully bred. He's out of the good race mare, Dwindle Mist, out of the top stallion, Majestic Sun. The Dwindle Mist went 2 minutes and 8 tenths and earned 43,000. She's produced Dwindle Star, who earned 87,000. Harry Stamper, a free-for-all horse in Australia now, has gone 156.6. Muscle Mister has been a good race mare. In the second dam, Iris Pointer was a race winner herself and produced five winners, including Young Pointer, Son of Iris, and Rhythmic Sun, who earned 75,000. Beautifully bred, won three trials recently, Nicole, with the right stable, perfectly drawn. There's a lot of pluses there.
0: All right, you've gone in for second, Katie Corona, there at $10. Another one, as I mentioned, who's come out of that trial. Also had a trial after that up at Ashburton for trainer, driver Brad Williamson, and comes into this fresh, obviously.
1: Yes, first up from a spell. He was actually fourth in the last trial that Redback Bob went around in, and he was beaten over four lengths by Redback Bob. He was out of position at the start, very slow to move, and ended up four back the markers. And again, he wasn't overly extended going to the line, so obviously he had a little bit more there in the locker, and I think he should have finished a little bit closer than he did. So only had the two starts to date at Addington, his last run. This might be a little bit easier for him, so I'll put him in for second.
0: I didn't get my selections in. The system locked me out, Craig. I just thought there was a bit of value. I'm clearly with the favourite on top, but maybe a bit of value around those with experience race day and with good speed off a mobile. Shakedown I had in for second, and Star Invasion. I thought they may be suited to obviously the shorter trip as well. They are runners that obviously, although I see Shakedown's just come in betting from fives, but I just thought maybe with the conditions to suit today, maybe a bit of value. What are your thoughts on them?
1: Yes, I thought Shakedown was a good chance. Racing consistently has done well in similar races previously, so he's obviously a chance. Star Invasion's got early speeds, got a draw where he could find a reasonable alley. And Special Sun, he's disappointed me a little. I did tip him to win a couple of weeks ago, and I thought he was in the right race, and he just didn't perform up to expectations. But I'm sure he's better than that. And even Fiery Addy, Nicole, is out of the very good producer, Fiery Filly. They're moving up for the first of the Southern Surge races today, Diamond Creek Farm. And before we move to today's opening race, Southern Harness Racing's delighted to welcome Night and Day as a new official sponsor of the Starters and Starters crew. A five-year partnership will support approximately 60 race meetings each season throughout the Southern region. Night and Day's support complements the valued partnerships with EH Ball ITM, the Mobile Barrier, and the Regent Car Court sponsor of the Starters crew vehicle. We sincerely thank Night and Day for their commitment to harness racing and wish them a warm welcome to the Southern family. And if you see the Starters crew today and their Night and Day kits, by gee, they're impressive. They're set to run. Racing, Redback Bob came out very quickly. He's going to go straight to the lead. Star Invasion will angle in behind. Now galloping out wide was Shakedown shortly after the start. KD Corona on the outside of Fiery Addy. In the second half of the field, Special Sun. And last of all, after that early mistake, was Shakedown. As they go up to the 1,200 metres mark, and it's Redback Bob leading by two lengths. Star Invasion second. Fiery Addy in third spot. KD Corona's up without cover. Special Sun's four back the marker line and a long gap to Shakedown last of all. He's spotting the leader some 100 metres starter. So the nicely bred first starter for Phil Williamson and Nathan Williamson. Redback Bob leads by two lengths. Star Invasion will wait for the perfect sting at Macalodge passing lane runner. Three back the inside in third, KD Corona. Special Sun four. Fiery Addy made an error, has dropped out to second last, and last of all was Shakedown. So four competitors strategy of horses left past the half mile marker they go. Red Back Bob leads by two lengths over Star Invasion second. KD Corona's in third spot. Then Special Sun chasing Hard Fiery Alley. And last of all is Shakedown as they go past the 600 metres point. And Red Back Bob couldn't have asked for a better run on debut. Leads by two lengths, Star Invasion second. KD Corona third. Then Special Sun, a long gap, Fiery Alley. And Shakedown up to the turn. 400 metres left to travel. Red Back Bob in front. Leads by two lengths over Star Invasion in the slipstream second. In third, KD Corona. And then Special Sun, but around the bend, Red Back Bob leads two lengths. Star Invasion comes to the outside. Then KD Corona and Special Sun. Red Back Bob's nicely clear. 150 out. The inside, KD Corona. The outside, Star Invasion. But out in front, doing it well, Red Back Bob. He's going to jog in on debut. Untouched wins by four lengths. A promising career ahead. Red Back Bob first, KD Corona second, Star Invasion third, then Special Sun, Fiery Alley, and a long gap to shake down at the tail end of the field. Well, he looked good at the trials. He showed good gate speed at his last trial. He had the perfect alley and a small field today, but by gee, he was impressive. He has jogged in down the straight, untouched to the line. He's won by a good margin, and I think that's the first of many wins in store for Red Back Bob. His by Majestic Sun at a Dwindle Mist, owned by Bev Williamson, Phil Williamson and Nathan Williamson combining. KD Corona in for second by Royal Aspirations, KD Spirit for the Maverba Limited, Kate Neville, Burrell T. Evans and Brad Williamson. Brad Williamson the trainer and the driver, and Star Invasion by Majestic Sun at a Flying Star for B. Graham, Amber Hoffman and Craig Ferguson. So no worries for favourite backers in the first event of the day, and I think we've seen a pretty nice horse on the way up. So that's the first at the Winton this afternoon, the Wyndham meeting at Winton. Nicole, the favourite backers are very happy with Red Back Bob being the winner, albeit not a large price, but we can now play with our winnings, our second event at 12:20.
0: Hey, at least they're winnings. Well, they're short. Gee, he's pretty cool, isn't he? As you mentioned, out there on track, and then when we crossed over to him, he's pretty chilled. Doesn't look like much phases him. Well done to Bev Williamson, who bred him from the family of Dwindle Star, so he's a half to Dwindle Star. She won the seven races. Harry Stamper, a full to this horse, won the two from seven. Now in Australia, Muscle Mist has also won a race as well. So a winning family. Well done to the team, and he gets off to the best possible start, showing that good early speed in front, controlling it throughout. Star Invasion, after trailing, all finished third there. And then KD Corona, the fresh-up Brad Williamson runner, getting into third. Special Sun, the first four players. The next at Central Southland at 12:20 will be for the paces there. Of course, all our races over the mile. Nathan Williamson home, though, in the first for Father Phil. We take a break here. On the other side, we'll set the scene with, of course, we've got Bevan Sweeney and Justin Evans on track at Whanganui.

0: A pivotal time in New Zealand racing history. We are back for the Geraghan Report with two specials coming up on Monday the 10th of August and Tuesday the 11th. We're going to discuss the changing face of the industry's finances and also the release of Project Stamina and what it means for you, your region and your racing club. Geraghan Report specials coming up from Monday the 10th of August and Tuesday the 11th at 8 p.m. on Trackside One.
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2: Dashed away Little Bros and Little Bros has won it with 150 to go. Grabbed by Little Bros. Little Bros takes the lead from Arkansas kid Don Corleone. Little Bros, it's Hayes again. Little Bros 3/4 of a length.
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